0: News.
1: Newport Beach in California banning synthetic herbicides on all 17 of its athletic fields as concerns grow over a rare childhood cancer cluster in nearby Ladera Ranch.
2: At least six children and teens have been diagnosed with Ewing sarcoma in the community since 2013, though officials have not established a link between the cancers and pesticides. But even without the definitive link, Newport Beach says they will now instead use organic treatments, mechanical weed removal, and new sod every 3 to 5 years. Newport Beach's decision is part of a wider Orange County shift away from chemical weed control. The change expected to increase annual costs by up to $102,000.
1: Fox's Ted Lindert. I'm Lee Silasera. This is Fox News.
3: 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Now your local forecast from the Hanson Paving Weather Center.
4: Lows level off around 52 tonight under clear skies. Winds out of the north around 5 miles per hour. High of 84 with fog in spots. Early tomorrow, mainly clear skies. Mainly cloudy skies expected tomorrow night. Chance of thunderstorms. Lows dip down to about 64. I'm Staff Meteorologist Paul Probley on KNSI. Right now, 79.
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2: When you need to know, your weather is on KNSI. Now your local forecast from the Hanson Paving Weather Center.
3: Lows level off around 52 tonight under clear skies. Winds out of the north around 5 miles per hour. High of 84 with fog in spots. Early tomorrow, mainly clear skies. Mainly cloudy skies expected tomorrow night. Chance of thunderstorms. Lows dip down to about 64. I'm staff meteorologist Paul Trombley on KNSI. Right now, 79.
4: News. I'm Tom Graham. Rescue teams searching along mountainous terrain along the Nepal-China border after a mudslide, earthquake, and mass flooding hit. Fox's Jeff Paul.
5: Hundreds are still missing, including dozens of Americans. President Trump promising help.
6: We've spoken to the leadership and we let them know anything they want we'll have.
5: Rescue teams have reportedly found bodies hundreds of miles downstream from the most devastated areas.
4: Nearly 400 confirmed dead so far. A Change.org petition to rename Nashville International Airport after country singer Dolly Parton now has more than 138,000 signatures. Tennessee Senator and candidate for governor Marsha Blackburn floating a potential holiday.
7: September 25th, which would be 9-2-5.
4: Referring to Parton's 9-to-5 movie and hit song. 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
7: When you need to know, your weather is on KNSI. Now your local forecast from the Hanson Paving Weather Center.
8: 52 tonight under clear skies, northerly winds around 5 miles per hour. Mainly clear skies with fog in spots early tomorrow. Highs level off around 84. Mainly cloudy skies expected tomorrow night. Chance of thunderstorms. Lows dip down to about 64. I'm Staff Meteorologist Paul Crombley on KNSI. Currently, it's 73 degrees.
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0: Staff Meteorologist Paul Crombley on KNSI. Currently, it's 73 degrees.
1: Fox News, I'm Tom Regani. The gloves are coming off in the battle over a proposed immigration enforcement tool, Fox's John Saucier reports.
2: A group of Democratic senators is urging U.S. Immigration and Customs Enforcement to abandon its plan to equip officers with electric shock gloves. In a letter sent to ICE's acting director this week, questioned the agency's rationale for spending up to $20 million on these devices, as well as its ability to deploy them safely and appropriately.
1: The White House plans to offer cybersecurity services to the states in response to a suspected Iranian hack of the nation's water infrastructure.
3: The Federal Cybersecurity and Infrastructure Agency, or CISA, says more than 100 internet-exposed water systems were targeted in July alone. The nonprofit Center for Inland Security warns AI will accelerate the problem.
1: It's Fox's Jennifer Griffin. 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
7: 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Now your local forecast from the Hanson Paving Weather Center.
8: 52 tonight under clear skies, northerly winds around 5 miles per hour. Mainly clear skies with fog in spots early tomorrow. Highs level off around 84. Mainly cloudy skies expected tomorrow night. Chance of thunderstorms. Lows dip down to about 64. I'm Staff Meteorologist Paul Frombly on KNSI. Currently, it's 73 degrees.
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1: President Trump today signed an executive order to change the name of Lake Ontario to Lake America. So now we have the Gulf of America and Lake America. I think Lake USA would have been better, personally. Lake USA, that sounds cooler. That sort of rolls off the tongue better. Lake America, then you have Gulf of America, Gulf of USA, Lake of US, Lake USA. I think that sounds a little better. Carrying out his threat to Canada. You know what's interesting about this? The week started, or at some point last week, wasn't we were suddenly in on economic doom for Iran? And now, ever since they've announced economic doom for Iran, all he's done is threaten economic doom on Canada. Seems strange. It was a D-Day, economic D-Day for Iran. And Scott Bessent was going to have a huge news conference to talk about this economic doom for Iran. And we are going to squeeze it so tight that they're going to just come to the table begging for a deal. And we've then immediately turned our attention to Canada. Seems strange. What happened to Iran? And so the strait is still sort of controlled by Iran. But Iran, where has Iran been? Wasn't that the most pressing issue of the day? And all of a sudden, now it's Canada? And again, then he also starts talking about putting these tariffs on in January. January? January is 400 years from now. Canada's going to put it on Tuesday of next week. And Tuesday of the week after. Again, I've said it before, I say it again, none of this is ever going to happen. This is all bluster. They're all going to come to their senses at some point. Just my prediction. We'll see how it works. The unbelievable story of this breakthrough on pancreatic cancer. We're going to talk to the doctor who helped discover this new miracle drug. Stay right there. America at Night. We're just getting started.
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9: Lows level off around 52 tonight under clear skies, northerly winds around 5 miles per hour. Daytime highs approaching 84 tomorrow, mainly clear skies. Mainly cloudy skies expected tomorrow night. Slight chance of thunderstorms. Lows level off around 64.

0: had their deal if the country didn't export Chinese products into the U.S.
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12: Executive order blocked again. I'm Sue Guzman, Fox News. The Trump administration's planned restrictions on mail-in ballots for the midterms is once again on hold.
13: For the second time, a federal judge in Massachusetts has blocked President Trump's executive order designed to limit mail-in voting. In a ruling Thursday night, Judge Indira Talwani established a 14-day hold on that executive order. Monday, the Supreme Court had lifted her original hold, determining the legal challenges filed against the executive order had been done so prematurely before the order's rules were established. The Postal Service now says it won't deliver mail-in ballots unless, as the executive order dictates, states provide a list of voters who should receive them and format the envelopes a certain way. In her latest ruling, Judge Talwani wrote, "There's not enough time before the midterms to implement the changes the administration is seeking." Kevin Ureski, Fox News.
12: With the U.S.-Canada trade war in full swing, President Trump has signed an executive order renaming one of the Great Lakes. Here's Fox's Alexandria Hoff.
14: We have a gulf and we have a lake. Now all we need is an ocean.
15: The U.S.-Canada trade standoff prompts a new revision for map makers. President Trump signing an executive order renaming Lake Ontario Lake America, effective immediately.
14: Canada's been ripping us off for a long time on trade.
15: Jointly owned by both nations, the White House argues the deepest parts of the lake's waters lie within United States territory.
12: Well, Prime Minister Mark Carney says Canadians will continue to call the body of water Lake Ontario, adding the name is 400 years old, preceding Canada and the U.S. And tropical storms Carina and Lowell have formed in the Pacific Ocean. National Hurricane Center says both are expected to become hurricanes, but are far from land. Meanwhile, tropical storm Dolly has formed in the Atlantic and could bring heavy rain to the Caribbean. 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
12: Lindsay Clancy's fate is now in a Massachusetts jury's hands. Clancy facing life in prison without the possibility of parole.
15: After weeks of emotional witness testimony, a jury of 9 women and 3 men will determine if Lindsay Clancy is guilty of 3 counts of first-degree murder. The 36-year-old admits to strangling her 3 young kids, ages 5, 3, and 8 months in 2023, before throwing herself from a second-floor window in a suicide attempt. But she's pleaded not guilty to the charges, with the defense arguing she was experiencing postpartum psychosis and should not be held criminally responsible. Clancy's attorney telling the court lousy medical care and over-medication made her condition worse. Prosecutors allege she planned the killings, arguing Clancy waited until her ex-husband left the home and that she knew right from wrong. Kristen Goodwin, Fox News.
12: Clancy will be sent to a state psychiatric hospital if found not criminally responsible, or life in prison without the possibility of parole if she's convicted of first-degree murder. The death toll has now jumped to 469 in Nepal, and more than 1,000 people are still missing after a wall of water and mud swept through communities along the Nepal-Tibet border. President Trump offering help with the recovery.
14: We are sending aid, and we've spoken to the leadership, and we let them know anything they want will happen.
12: Experts say it's still too early to know for sure. Several dozens of the missing are Americans. Several hundred foreigners were visiting at the time as well. The UN says it has ordered the release of $2 million to help with medical care, shelter, and water. A passenger jet and Marine One departed simultaneously at Reagan National Airport earlier this month after air traffic controllers missed standard departure warnings for the helicopter. And a backup communication plan between controllers and president's pilots also failed. That's according to a new NTSB preliminary report. Officials also stressed President Trump was never in any danger. I'm Sue Guzman. This is Fox News.
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11: When you need to know, your weather is on KNSI. Now your local forecast from the Hanson Paving Weather Center.
21: Lows level off around 52 tonight under clear skies, northerly winds around 5 miles per hour. Daytime highs approaching 84 tomorrow, mainly clear skies. Mainly cloudy skies expected tomorrow night. Slight chance of thunderstorms, lows level off around 64. I'm meteorologist Paul Probley on KNSI. Currently 57.
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3: Designed to limit mail-in voting. The ruling, which is expected to be appealed, comes about a week before the first mail-in ballots will be sent out for the midterm elections. The gloves coming off in the battle over a proposed immigration enforcement tool. Fox's John Saucier.
4: A group of Democratic senators is urging U.S. Immigration and Customs Enforcement to abandon its plan to equip officers with electric shock gloves. In a letter sent to ICE's acting director this week, questioned the agency's rationale for spending up to $20 million on these devices, as well as its ability to deploy them safely and appropriately.
3: The death toll from flash flooding in Nepal rising to 469. Rescuers working to find more than 1,400 people still missing in the area of the Nepal-China border. 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
2: Lows level off around 52 overnight under clear skies. Winds out of the north around 5 miles per hour. Daytime highs approaching 84 Friday. Lots of sunshine. Slight chance for storms. Friday night, lows level off around 64. Mainly cloudy skies expected. I'm staff meteorologist Paul Trombley on KNSI. Right now, 55.
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5: Flash flood deaths continuing to rise. I'm Sue Guzman, Fox News. The death toll has now jumped to 469 in Nepal, and more than 1,400 are still missing after a wall of water and mud swept through communities along the Nepal-Tibet border.
6: Rescuers are reportedly finding bodies hundreds of miles downstream. More and more shocking video is coming in showing that wall of water sweeping away structures like bridges and obliterating entire villages and industrial sites. The landslide and flood seems to have been triggered by a glacier that collapsed. People had seconds to run. It's a tough task for rescuers. So many roads are buried. Heavy machinery digs through layers of mud and rubble. And there's actually the threat of more flooding. Nepal and China warned that newly formed lakes on either side of the border are rising and they could also burst.
5: Fox's Matt Finn, several dozen Americans said to be among the 1,400 still missing. The Trump administration's planned restrictions on mail-in ballots for the midterms is once again on hold.
7: For the second time, a federal judge in Massachusetts has blocked President Trump's executive order designed to limit mail-in voting. In a ruling Thursday night, Judge Indira Talwani established a 14-day hold on that executive order. Monday, the Supreme Court had lifted her original hold, determining the legal challenges filed against the executive order had been done so prematurely before the order's rules were established. The Postal Service now says it won't deliver mail-in ballots unless, as the executive order dictates, states provide a list of voters who should receive them and format the envelopes a certain way. In her latest ruling, Judge Talwani wrote, there's not enough time before the midterms to implement the changes the administration is seeking. Kevin Ureski, Fox News.
5: Tropical storms Carina and Lowell have formed in the Pacific Ocean and tropical storm Dolly in the Atlantic now. 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
5: With the U.S.-Canada trade war in full swing, President Trump has signed an executive order renaming one of the Great Lakes. Fox's Alexandria Hoff.
14: We have a gulf and we have a lake. Now all we need is an ocean.
15: The U.S.-Canada trade standoff prompts a new revision for map makers. President Trump signing an executive order renaming Lake Ontario Lake America, effective immediately.
14: Canada's been ripping us off for a long time on trade.
15: Jointly owned by both nations, the White House argues the deepest parts of the lake's waters lie within United States territory.
5: Prime Minister Mark Carney says Canadians, though, will continue to call the body of water Lake Ontario. Lindsay Clancy's fate now in a Massachusetts jury's hands.
15: After weeks of emotional witness testimony, a jury of 9 women and 3 men will determine if Lindsay Clancy is guilty of 3 counts of first-degree murder. The 36-year-old admits to strangling her 3 young kids, ages 5, 3, and 8 months in 2023, before throwing herself from a second-floor window in a suicide attempt. But she's pleaded not guilty to the charges, with the defense arguing she was experiencing postpartum psychosis and should not be held criminally responsible. Clancy's attorney telling the court lousy medical care and over-medication made her condition worse. Prosecutors allege she planned the killings, arguing Clancy waited until her ex-husband left the home and that she knew right from wrong. Kristen Goodwin, Fox News.
5: Clancy faces life in prison without the possibility of parole. If convicted of first-degree murder, she'll be sent to a state psychiatric hospital if found not criminally responsible. And a passenger jet and Marine One departed simultaneously near Reagan National Airport earlier this month after air traffic controllers missed standard departure warnings for the helicopter. And a backup communication plan between controllers and presidential pilots, we're learning, also failed. That is the findings of a new NTSB preliminary report that's been released. I'm Sue Guzman. This is Fox News.
8: 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Now your local forecast from the Hanson Paving Weather Center.
16: Clear skies overnight with a low of 52. Winds out of the north around 5 miles per hour. Mainly sunny skies develop with fog in spots early Friday. Daytime highs approaching 83. Mainly cloudy skies expected Friday night. Slight chance for storms, 63. I'm Staff Meteorologist Paul Trombley on KNSI. Right now, 54.
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6: They must decide if the prosecution proved beyond a reasonable doubt that Clancy had the substantial capacity to understand the killings were wrong and could control her actions.
5: The defense claims that Clancy was suffering from postpartum depression and mental illness. President Trump signing an executive order renaming one of the Great Lakes thanks to the trade war with Canada.
4: President Trump signing an executive order renaming Lake Ontario Lake America, effective immediately.
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4: Jointly owned by both nations, the White House argues the deepest parts of the lake's waters lie within United States territory.
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0: Hanson Paving Weather Center.
1: Clear skies overnight with a low of 52. Winds out of the north around 5 miles per hour. Mainly sunny skies develop with fog in spots early Friday. Daytime highs approaching 83. Mainly cloudy skies expected Friday night. Slight chance for storms, 63. I'm Staff Meteorologist Paul Frommley on KNSI. 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
6: Back to deliberations on Friday. I'm Ted Lindner, Fox News. Jury deliberations going to continue later this morning in Lindsey Clancy's Massachusetts triple murder trial. Fox's Kristen Goodwin with more.
7: A jury of 9 women and 3 men will determine Lindsey Clancy's fate after 22 days of emotional witness testimony. The 36-year-old who killed her 3 young kids, ages 5, 3, and 8 months in 2023, has pleaded not guilty to 3 counts of first-degree murder. Clancy, who did not testify in her defense, admits to strangling the children before throwing herself from a second-floor window in a suicide attempt. But the defense argues she was experiencing postpartum psychosis and should not be held criminally responsible. Her attorney telling the court she lived for her kids. Prosecutors allege the killings were premeditated, calling Clancy a functioning mom who knew right and wrong. Kristen Goodwin, Fox News.
6: Clancy faces life in prison if convicted of first-degree murder. President Trump continues to insist the Strait of Hormuz is opened as the conflict with Iran continues to drag on.
8: The strait is open. We're taking a lot of boats. Millions and millions of barrels of oil are coming out of the strait every day. Other countries recognize that. Every once in a while, they shoot some, they put some shots at.
6: Before the conflict, about 20% of the world's oil passed through the busy waterway. And a federal judge has halted, at least for now, attempts to implement President Trump's executive order limiting voting. Mail-in voting, that is. The move stalled the directive for a second time about a week before the first mail ballots are due to be sent out for the approaching midterm elections. U.S. District Court Judge Indira Talwani placed a 14-day hold on the government implementing the order in a case that could be headed back to the Supreme Court. The High Court on Monday overturned an earlier ruling of hers that had blocked the order from taking effect. 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
6: After deadly flooding swept through Nepal on Wednesday, there's concern more devastation's on the way. Fox's Jeff Paul in London explains.
12: Both Nepal and China are warning newly formed lakes could soon burst. And with so many still missing, there are fears the death toll will only keep rising. Rescue teams have reportedly found bodies hundreds of miles downstream from the most devastated areas. And for those who have missing family members, well, they are just desperate for any news. Many roads right now are buried in mud and debris, and dozens of bridges have been literally ripped apart. That's only complicating recovery efforts, where sometimes the only way to get help in is by helicopter. While Nepal's army says they have rescued more than 100 people and counting by chopper, now, Tibet's spiritual leader, the Dalai Lama, is offering condolences by those impacted by the flooding.
6: Over 90 Americans are missing. Three were rescued on Wednesday. More than 1,400 people missing in total. At least 469 are confirmed dead. The March on Washington returns to the Lincoln Memorial today with a focus on voting rights.
13: Just weeks before the November midterm elections, the 2026 March on Washington has a simple message to participants. Defend the vote. Hosted by the National Action Network and the Drum Major Institute, the event marks the 63rd anniversary of Reverend Dr. Martin Luther King Jr.'s March on Washington, in which he delivered his famous I Have a Dream speech. King's eldest son, Martin Luther King III, is an organizer of the event, which will focus on voting rights protections, defending civil rights, and economic justice. A website for the event says its goal is to motivate participants to return to their home districts to organize in the run-up to the midterms. Tanya J. Powers, Fox News.
6: And the man accused of terrorizing people in Philly while wearing a Chucky-style mask appeared before a Vegas judge Thursday morning. Zymir Hughes ordered to remain at the Clark County Detention Center. He was arrested by U.S. Marshals on an active Philadelphia Police Department warrant for aggravated assault. The judge ruled Pennsylvania's got 30 days to extradite Hughes. I'm Ted Lindner. This is Fox News.
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3: Fox's Brian Yannis is in Plymouth.
4: They must decide if the prosecution proved beyond a reasonable doubt that Clancy had the substantial capacity to understand the killings were wrong and could control her actions.
3: And the defense says Clancy was suffering from postpartum depression and mental illness and claims she was not criminally responsible. President Trump signing a new executive order, this one renaming one of the Great Lakes thanks to this trade war with Canada.
5: President Trump signing an executive order renaming Lake Ontario Lake America, effective immediately.
6: Canada's been ripping us off for a long time on trade.
5: Jointly owned by both nations, the White House argues the deepest parts of the lake's waters lie within United States territory.
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6: In the hands of the jury, I'm Sue Guzman, Fox News. Jury deliberation set to resume this morning in the murder trial of Lindsay Clancy in Massachusetts.
7: This jury must now decide, is Lindsay Clancy criminally responsible for killing her three children, Cora, Dawson, and Callan? Specifically, did the prosecution prove beyond a reasonable doubt that she had the substantial capacity to understand the killings were wrong and to control her actions? During closing arguments today, her defense attorney showed photos of Lindsay and her children, arguing she was a loving mother and suffered a postpartum psychotic break proved by her serious suicide attempt. He said Clancy begged for help but was instead turned away, over-medicated, and misdiagnosed.
6: Clancy faces life in prison without the possibility of parole if convicted of first-degree murder. The United States says about 90 U.S. citizens remain unaccounted for following catastrophic flash flooding that hit a border area of China and Nepal, leaving at least 469 people dead. President Trump yesterday offering Nepal support.
8: We are sending aid, and we've spoken to the leadership, and we let them know anything they want we'll have.
6: More from Fox's Jeff Paul.
9: As rescue crews work around the clock to find any survivors in Nepal, there's real concern more flooding could be right around the corner. Nepal's disaster authority warning a lake that formed from a block river could soon burst. And in China, at another lake, officials there are warning the equivalent to roughly 1,200 Olympic-sized swimming pools of water are expected to flow into the lake in the coming days. Now, with so many still missing, there are fears the death toll will only keep rising. Rescue crews have reportedly found bodies hundreds of miles downstream.
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6: The Trump administration's planned restrictions on mail-in ballots for the midterms is once again on hold.
17: For the second time, a federal judge in Massachusetts has blocked President Trump's executive order designed to limit mail-in voting. In a ruling Thursday night, Judge Indira Talwani established a 14-day hold on that executive order. Monday, the Supreme Court had lifted her original hold, determining the legal challenges filed against the executive order had been done so prematurely before the order's rules were established. The Postal Service now says it won't deliver mail-in ballots unless, as the executive order dictates, states provide a list of voters who should receive them and format the envelopes a certain way. In her latest ruling, Judge Talwani wrote, there's not enough time before the midterms to implement the changes the administration is seeking. Kevin Uresky, Fox News.
6: With the U.S.-Canada trade war in full swing, President Trump has signed a new executive order, this one renaming one of the Great Lakes. Fox's Alexandria Hoff.
8: We have a Gulf, and we have a lake. Now all we need is an ocean.
18: The U.S.-Canada trade standoff prompts a new revision for map makers. President Trump signing an executive order renaming Lake Ontario Lake America, effective immediately.
8: Canada's been ripping us off for a long time on trade.
18: Jointly owned by both nations, the White House argues the deepest parts of the lake's waters lie within United States territory.
6: Prime Minister Mark Carney says Canadians will continue to call the body of water Lake Ontario, saying the name is 400 years old, preceding Canada and the U.S. King Harald of Norway, who went into exile in the United States as a child during the Nazi occupation and who refused a string of European noblewomen in order to marry his high school sweetheart, has died. He was 89. He becomes Europe's oldest monarch. His son now automatically becomes King Haakon VIII. And tropical storms Carina and Lowell have formed in the Pacific and tropical storm Dolly in the Atlantic. I'm Sue Guzman. This is Fox News.
11: 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Now your local forecast from the Hanson Paving Weather Center.
19: Lows level off around 52 overnight under clear skies, northwest winds around 5 miles per hour. Highs level off around 83 Friday, lots of sunshine. Mainly cloudy skies expected Friday night, slight chance of thunderstorms. Lows level off around 63. I'm staff meteorologist Paul Trombley on KNSI. Right now, it's 52 degrees.
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2: This is the Ox, and I'm on the road for you all year. 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Ox Across America title sponsors are Mike Bryant with Bradshaw Bryant Law Office and Coils, Flags, and Flagpoles, also brought to you by Batteries Plus of St. Cloud and Sauk Rapids, and Minnesota Fishing Guide Service throughout all of 2025 on KNSI.
3: They must decide if the prosecution proved beyond a reasonable doubt that Clancy had the substantial capacity to understand the killings were wrong and could control her actions.
4: Fox's Brian Yenis. The defense claims Clancy was suffering from postpartum depression and mental illness. A federal judge has halted, at least for now, attempts to implement President Trump's executive order limiting mail-in voting. The move stalled the directive for a second time about a week before the first mail-in ballots are due to be sent out for the approaching November midterm elections. And King Harald of Norway went into exile in the United States as a child during the Nazi occupation and who refused a string of European noblewomen in order to marry his high school sweetheart has died. He was 89 years old. And Europe's oldest monarch. America's listening to Fox News.
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1: 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Now your local forecast from the Hanson Paving Weather Center.
7: Lows level off around 52 overnight under clear skies, northwest winds around 5 miles per hour. Highs level off around 83 Friday, lots of sunshine. Mainly cloudy skies expected Friday night, slight chance of thunderstorms. Lows level off around 63. I'm Staff Meteorologist Paul Frobley on KNSI. Right now, it's 52 degrees.
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0: It's 26 past. America in the Morning continues. Closing arguments have finished in the Lindsey Clancy murder trial in Massachusetts. Ed Donahue reports the jury deliberations have begun, weighing mental health and murder.
1: In closing statements in Plymouth, Massachusetts, in the murder trial of Lindsey Clancy, her attorney, Kevin Reddington, says Clancy went from a loving wife and mother to being charged with killing her three young children.
2: Because of the damn medicine and the lousy medical care that she got.
1: Both sides agree Clancy killed her children. Reddington argues she suffered from postpartum psychosis. He pointed to Clancy's journals that included intrusive and depressing thoughts.
2: As she runs into January, there's nothing other than little chicken scratches because her mind was gone.
1: Prosecutor Jennifer Sprague says the Clancy case isn't about the mental health system.
3: This wasn't a woman suffering from a lack of care, a lack of resources. She had an abundance of help, an abundance of care. She had all of that and more.
1: Postpartum psychosis is estimated to afflict 1 to 2 per 1,000 women after delivery. I'm Ed Donahue.
0: Football's best will be recognized, but not on the gridiron anymore. Correspondent Jennifer King reports the NFL is ending the Pro Bowl game.
4: The NFL is ending the Pro Bowl.
5: And if you're going to play a football game in January, well, you might as well play it in Honolulu.
4: The league announced Wednesday they will no longer hold the game with top players from the AFC and NFC that has been held nearly every year since 1951. Instead, 88 players will be named as Pro Bowlers to be recognized in Los Angeles after the season. At the owners' meeting in Atlanta, NFL Executive Vice President Peter O'Reilly described it as a shift from the game to the honor, saying a Pro Bowl selection will return to its original purpose, honoring the best of the best. The game has waned in popularity. Once a staple in Honolulu, it moved around to various cities and switched from tackle to flag football in 2023. League officials say the decision should sit well with many players who said they don't want to risk injury for an exhibition game. I'm Jennifer King.
0: America in the Morning for Friday, August 28th, 2026, is produced by Jeff McKay. I'm John Trout. This is Westwood One.
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15: Fox News, I'm Sue Guzman. The jury is now deliberating in the murder trial of Lindsey Clancy, the Massachusetts mother charged with murdering her three children. Fox's Brian Yannis.
16: They must decide if the prosecution proved beyond a reasonable doubt that Clancy had the substantial capacity to understand the killings were wrong and could control her actions.
15: The defense says Clancy was suffering from postpartum depression and mental illness and says she was not criminally responsible. Federal judge in California ruling Thursday that the Pentagon's blacklisting of artificial intelligence startup Anthropic earlier this year was illegal. The administration cutting ties with Anthropic, saying it posed a security risk with the government. There has been no immediate comment so far from the Trump administration. And King Harald V of Norway has died. He was 89. 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
10: 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Now your local forecast from the Hanson Paving Weather Center.
11: Lows level off around 52 overnight. Under clear skies, northwest winds around 5 miles per hour. Highs level off around 83 Friday. Lots of sunshine. Mainly cloudy skies expected Friday night. Slight chance of thunderstorms. Lows level off around 63. I'm staff meteorologist Paul Trombley on KNSI. Currently, it's 49 degrees.
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0: This is America in the Morning from Westwood One. Coming up this half hour.
12: The youngest ever press secretary.
14: Of course the president supports peaceful protests. What a stupid question.
12: Steps away from the White House press podium. I'm Joan Jones.
17: President Trump asked if he'll sanction China and Russia for helping Iran. I'm Clayton Neville.
18: The United States Justice Department has charged more than 80 people in the takedown of a violent Puerto Rican gang. I'm Lisa Dwyer.
19: A tropical storm named Dolly has formed in the Atlantic Ocean, but there is no connection to Dolly Parton. I'm Donna Warder.
0: In court, the DOJ argues its case about the Kennedy Center and a leaked grand jury report in Florida causing trouble for Governor DeSantis and his wife. Back after these messages.
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0: It's 5 till. America in the Morning continues. She's getting some, but certainly not all. Actress Blake Lively has been awarded just over $400,000 in attorney's fees and costs associated with the high-profile legal battle between her and Justin Baldoni. Lively sought to recover more than $8 million in attorney's fees and other expenses, which Baldoni's lawyers argued was so inflated the court should deny the claim altogether or reduce it. Lively sued Baldoni and his production company in 2024, accusing Baldoni's team of launching a targeted smear campaign intended to harm her reputation after she spoke up about alleged sexual harassment. The case was settled in May. There's a new tropical storm in the Atlantic, and its name is Dolly. Coincidence? Correspondent Donna Warder reports.
1: A tropical storm named Dolly has formed in the Atlantic Ocean, but there is no connection to Dolly Parton, who died this week. Storm systems are named by procedures set by the World Meteorological Organization, and the list of names are reused every 6 years. For the Atlantic region, the lists are alphabetical and alternate male and female names. Dolly is the fourth named storm for the 2026 Atlantic hurricane season. The storm is far from land, and there are no coastal watches or warnings in effect, but for forecasters say Dolly could dump heavy rain on the Leeward Islands Saturday and Sunday, and on the Virgin Islands, Puerto Rico, Haiti, and the Dominican Republic Sunday and Monday. I'm Donna Warder.
0: At the movies this weekend, the coyote from Looney Tunes is heading to court in this new family film. Entertainment reporter Kevin Carr takes a sneak peek.
2: After almost being buried and later resurrected, Coyote vs. Acme is finally seeing the light of day. The story follows Wile E. Coyote as he hires a two-bit lawyer in Albuquerque to sue the Acme Corporation.
3: Have you been horribly injured by a product made by the Acme Corporation?
2: As they dig deeper into the case, they uncover a conspiracy that puts the entire cartoon world in danger.
4: Acme has knowingly been making dangerous products.
2: As popular as the Looney Tunes are, they have struggled in the modern box office. However, this film managed to hit the sweet spot between whimsical comedy and cartoon real-world interaction.
5: What is up, Doc?
2: The movie stays true to the authentic characters without playing too much into campy explanations. And the slapstick comedy makes me chuckle like a kid again watching Saturday morning cartoons.
6: You're looking at the guy who is taking on the biggest corporation in the world.
2: The movie is self-aware by targeting a massive conglomerate, but I don't think that's why Warner Brothers tried to bury it. That was just pure greed.
4: These companies think they can do whatever they want. We're sick of it.
2: Still, the David versus Goliath story works for an audience who is primarily the little guy.
7: He's one of the most hardworking people I've ever met.
2: Coyote versus Acme is a much-needed breath of fresh air in this cynical world.
5: I'm here for the pantsless modeling gig.
2: Coyote versus Acme gets 4 giant cartoon mallets out of 5. I'm Kevin Carr, and that's the way I see it.
0: That's our show for today, Friday, August 28th, 2026. America in the Morning is produced by Jeff McKay. I'm John Trout. This is Westwood One.
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12: More jury deliberations ahead.
11: I'm Carmen Roberts, Fox News. Jurors in Massachusetts will begin a second day of considering whether Lindsay Clancy is criminally guilty of killing her three young children.
12: They heard the closing arguments from both sides, including Lindsay Clancy's defense lawyer, who described her as a hardworking mother, wife, and nurse who tried her very best to get better through her mental health issues and was let down by lousy medical care. But prosecutor Jennifer Sprague said Clancy was very much in control of her actions and argued that digital evidence indicates she planned the killings. Sprague said Clancy is making up her auditory hallucinations that she says commanded her to kill her kids and herself. And Sprague also accused Clancy of lying to health care providers.
11: Fox's Nate Foy in Plymouth, Mass. It is critical chaos in Nepal and Tibet, where rescuers are racing to find survivors from the catastrophic flash flood. The number of dead climbing to 489, with about 1,500 missing.
13: The missing include hundreds of tourists from India, Britain, Australia, and Canada. At least 90 U.S. citizens are still missing. And because of the destruction and weather, rescue efforts have been hindered. Dozens of bridges were decimated and some 25 miles of roads washed away. So far, Nepal's army says 900 people have been rescued from the worst hit areas. And President Trump says that country will get what it needs.
14: We've spoken to the leadership and we let them know anything they want will happen.
13: Air to Cross officials in Nepal say they believe at least 93,000 people have been affected.
11: Fox's Chanley Painter. Norway has a new king. Crown Prince Haakon became King Haakon VIII after his father, Harald V, died yesterday. And stock futures are mixed after the major indexes finished higher yesterday, led by a surge in tech shares. 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
16: KNSI News time is 5:02. Increasing clouds today with a high in the low 80s. Your full KNSI forecast is on the way in moments. Good morning, I'm Jennifer Leverins. St. Cloud is moving ahead on two projects designed to connect downtown, St. Cloud State University, and the Mississippi River. The legislature approved $6.4 million in state bonding for the work in May, and the city council accepted the money this summer. The larger share, $3.4 million, will go toward rebuilding Fifth Avenue South between Division Street and University Drive, adding new bike lanes, sidewalks, crossings, lighting, and wayfinding signs. With the city's match, the two projects total $13.1 million. Construction is expected to start next year. The area of Minnesota in extreme drought grew nearly five times over in a single week. The latest U.S. Drought Monitor report released Thursday puts 3.5% of the state in extreme drought, up from less than 1% 7 days ago. Extreme is the second worst category the monitor tracks. Nearly half of Minnesota now in severe drought or worse, and less than 5% of the state is drought-free, down from almost 12% last week. Central Minnesota is in the moderate to severe category. Forecasters expect the dry stretch to hold into October. Teachers in St. Cloud Area School District 742 are getting access to ChatGPT. The district says it's joined a national group of school districts working with OpenAI to put the artificial intelligence tool in the hands of teachers, staff, and administrators. Students will not have access. The district says staff can use it for lesson plans, reading materials, and paperwork, and that teachers have to check anything the tool produces before it goes out. A change in Minnesota's gambling law is giving meat raffles room to grow. As of August 1st, a single meat raffle spin can now pay out up to $200 in prizes, up from $70. Colin Freihammer owns MT's on 8th in St. Cloud, where the raffle runs every Saturday afternoon. He says he's in no hurry to change a format that already works.
17: It's just to put butts in seats at the end of the day, and we, you know, you don't want to change what works great. People love meat raffles. We keep having them.
16: Freihammer says the higher limit is a safety net for a season when meat prices keep climbing. And the Minnesota Twins begin a six-game homestand tonight with the Chicago White Sox coming to town. First pitch is at 7:10. More coming up in sports. KNSI News time is 5:05. This look at news is brought to you by Create a Legacy, Richmond and Little Falls. 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I'm Jennifer Leverins, KNSI News.
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27: 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Good morning. 53 degrees right now. Clear skies to start off the morning. We're going to see a high of 83 today under increasing clouds. Lows will dip down to about 63 with overcast skies tonight. A slight chance of scattered thunderstorm late. Tomorrow, chance for scattered thunderstorms early, otherwise cloudy. High temperatures will reach up to 82. Tomorrow night, slight chance of scattered rain showers late, otherwise partly cloudy. Lows will level off around 64. Sunday, high temperatures reach up to 86 under partly cloudy skies, with a slight chance of scattered thunderstorms early. And then a quick look into next week. Monday, a mix of clouds and sun and a high of 87. Tuesday, high temperatures will reach up to 85 under partly cloudy skies. Wednesday, a slight chance of scattered storms, otherwise a mix of clouds and sun. And Thursday, a slight chance of scattered storms, otherwise cloudy, with a few peaks of sun and a high of 85. 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Right now, 53 in clear skies.
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27: KNSI Sports are brought to you by Trout Companies. They know water from the bottom to the tap. I am Todd Simpson. The battle for the Vikings' backup quarterback is heating up. Minnesota closes out the preseason when it visits the Denver Broncos tonight. Head coach Kevin O'Connell said earlier this week he wants to see Carson Wentz, J.J. McCarthy, and Max Brosmer all in action. The Twins began a 60-game homestand tonight. Minnesota is hosting the Chicago White Sox for the opener of a 3-game series at Target Field. The Twins have dropped 5 of their last 6 games. College football season has arrived. Week 1 begins Thursday with Minnesota hosting Eastern Illinois. Iowa State opens up the next season next Saturday but it opens up against Southeast Missouri State. Iowa's also in action next Saturday when it hosts Northern Illinois. Wisconsin is opening the year next Sunday when it takes on Notre Dame at Lambeau Field. The Lynx hope to bounce back from their recent loss. After having its win streak come to an end at 6 games, Minnesota returns to action this weekend. The Lynx are visiting the Atlanta Dream on Sunday in College Park. And the NASCAR Cup Series regular season comes to an end this Saturday. The drivers square off at the Coke Zero 400 from Daytona International Speedway. Ryan Blaney secured a postseason spot following his win at New Hampshire Motor Speedway last weekend. There are only 3 positions left to claim in the chase, with Bubba Wallace, Austin Cindric, and Shane Van Gisbergen currently occupying them. Todd Simpson, KNSI Sports.
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27: 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Here's Rod Bain from the USDA.
9: It's time for football. 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Yet, as USDA food safety expert Meredith Carruthers reminds us,
10: 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There would be little charcoal grills right at the bed of a truck cooking burgers and hot dogs and stuff.
9: So regardless of venue or event, anytime a tailgate is covered in your plans, food safety needs to be included. For starters,
10: as you're preparing to go to a tailgate and preparing your food and what menu you're going to have and what you're going to set up, taking into account how far it is that you're driving and transporting food safely. So considering putting your raw burgers, your hot dogs, cheese, lettuce, and other fixins and other perishables into a cooler with ice or cold sources.
9: To keep perishable food from being exposed to room temperature for more than 2 hours, no more than 1 hour on extremely hot days, and increasing foodborne bacteria within items.
10: Because especially if you're using a charcoal grill or something like that, those take a bit to actually warm up. So you have to factor in the drive time, the setup time, and that could sometimes be a few hours before you actually are throwing your burgers onto your charcoal grill. So cooler with ice is very important, or cooler with cold sources to keep your foods cold is very important.
9: Combining the separate and chill aspects of food safety,
10: you have a separate beverage cooler. So that way you're avoiding any risk of cross-contamination of meat and poultry products, but then also because it's likely that the beverage cooler will be opened more frequently.
9: Perishable food items, whether grilled or made in a slow cooker or cut fruit and veggies, need to be at proper temperatures to prevent foodborne bacteria.
10: If you want to go past that 1 hour or 2 hour rule, you could nestle cold items in a bowl of ice. That'll help keep them cold and at a safe temperature while they're out for that length of time. Or if things need to be put into something like a slow cooker or a warming tray or a chafing dish that are going to help keep that food hot and above 140 degrees Fahrenheit for however long you want to serve them for.
9: And what to do with any chili, queso dip, or leftover slow cooker fare?
10: Up for the tailgate, turning that slow cooker off and putting all of that leftover stuff in the slow cooker into containers to put in a cooler to keep it cool throughout the duration of your event that you've been tailgating before, if you want to save the leftovers.
9: For more tips to score a food safety, call USDA's Meat and Poultry Hotline, 1-888-MP-HOTLINE, or email mphotline@usda.gov. I'm Rod Bain reporting for the U.S. Department of Agriculture in Washington, D.C.
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17: Outside the box with the Ox.
18: Axios yesterday. Kentucky Governor Andy Beshear, quote, told Michigan Democrats in April that the party has repelled red and swing state voters with terms like justice-involved population rather than inmates, food insecure instead of hungry, and substance abuse disorder instead of addiction. Sometimes these terms make it feel like we're talking down to people, like we're talking at them instead of to them, close quote, admonishing Democrats to talk like normal human beings. Cory Booker used the term birthing people to mean, well, women? Michigan Senator Slotkin says Democrats need to speak the language of the factory line, not the faculty lounge. Is this part of the Harris Walls post-mortem conclusion that they need to go out and be where the people are?
19: Well, maybe it's time for us to be a little meaner.
18: A Democrat organization called Third Way says, quote, the intent of this language is to include, broaden, empathize, accept, and embrace. The effect of this language is to sound like the extreme, divisive, elitist, and obfuscatory enforcers of wokeness. To please the few, we have alienated the many.
20: Shazam!
18: citing terms like dialoguing and housing insecurity. Thinking outside the box, the terms gender-affirming care, I want to blow up Trump's ballroom.
0: I don't swear in public very well, but we have to f*** Trump.
18: And
20: we're going to impeach the motherfucker.
18: Or Piker's my guy to attract swing voters this year are still under evaluation. Outside the Box with the Ox is brought to you today by Granite City Concrete Raising.
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30: Let's go to the State Fair, ladies and gentlemen. The DNR's Maggie Snyder is with us. First of all, you are about the luckiest human being that I know right now, Maggie. Good morning.
31: Good morning. Yeah, I feel pretty lucky. I always love the State Fair.
30: Darn right. So the DNR has been at the Minnesota State Fair, the Great Minnesota Get-Together, for the longest time. What would you like to talk about this morning, Maggie? I know we had a news story yesterday that the fish were coming.
31: Yes, definitely. We're dropping them off, getting them stocked in the pond. The fish pond is one of our favorites for visitors every year, and for good reason. We have dozens of native fish, and it's just a relaxing place to be able to watch them and get away from a little of the bustle of the fair.
30: Now, it takes a little bit of acclimation for those fish, right? It takes a little bit of time for them to get used to that ginormous aquarium there?
31: Yeah, they have a few days before the fair starts, so they can get used to it, and we bring in some minnows for them to eat, and of course we make sure the water is the right temperature for them. Yeah. And then like there's fish inside, and we make sure like the water has some salt to help them with some regulation. So by the time the fair starts, they're ready to go, ready to be seen.
30: All right.
31: And they are used to it. It's the same fish every year that we bring out.
30: Very cool. Now, what are some of the other exhibits that have been there for a while that people have come to expect when they go out to the State Fair?
31: For DNR specific, we have some great exhibits inside. We have some lands and minerals exhibits featuring like the Drill Core Library, which has different samples of rock you can find throughout the state. We have our wildfire exhibits, which includes the prevention building. You can learn about how to prevent fires. and kind of what goes into fighting fires and what firefighters have to wear and bring with them. We have the fire tower, of course. People love that one. It's a long climb to the top. I think it's like 84 steps, but it has a great view of the fair. And then inside, we've got exhibits about preventing the spread of aquatic invasive species. We've got a fun interactive game where you can clean off a boat. We've got a bird song poster where you can learn about all the different birds in Minnesota, just all sorts of different facets of the great outdoors in Minnesota. You can find a little bit right here at the fair.
30: Now, what are some of the things that people always want to know, right? The same questions must be asked over and over, year after year, at the DNR's exhibit at the state fair.
31: Probably our number one is, where's the bathroom? It's pretty close. It's about a block away. But as far as like the outdoors, we get a lot of questions about our fish, what kind of species, what do they eat, kind of like you asked earlier about if they're used to this or if it's stressful at all. They're definitely used to it. They're good. And then just a lot. We have an information center in the back. Like, people are asking us questions all the time, and we have experts there every day to help answer questions. People can buy licenses here. Just all sorts of stuff about the outdoors.
30: Sure. Now, I know it's really important that you keep on, you know, try to be fresh, new things each and every year, along with all of the perennial favorites, right? Are there some new things, some can't-miss things at the DNR's exhibit this year?
31: We'll have a children's outdoor Bill of Rights bingo. So families, especially families with kids, should bring their kids out. There'll be a woodsy owl, and they can play bingo and learn about the governor's children's cabinet initiative to get children outside. And then we have a new band, August 31st, UF Audio. A multi-genre rock and roll band with psychedelic overtones and an atmosphere. But we have a lot of our bands on the outdoor stage returning, and people always love those. They're dancing outside and sitting there, again, being able to enjoy the nature and listen to some music and learn something new.
30: Absolutely. Now, just like outdoors in nature, if it's really hot and really sunny, you need a place to cool off. Just sit down and relax over at the DNR's exhibit at the Great Minnesota Get-Together. Maggie, thank you so much for all that you do for us here at KNSI Radio. Maggie is the news release and media specialist with the Office of Communications and Outreach for the Minnesota DNR. So she's the one who's doing all the work behind the scenes. Maggie, thank you.
31: Thank you so much. We're really excited to have everyone here.
1: KNSI News Time 527. Here's Kevin Carr with a look at Coyote versus Acme out this weekend.
2: After almost being buried and later resurrected, Coyote versus Acme has finally seen the light of day. The story follows Wile E. Coyote as he hires a two-bit lawyer in Albuquerque to sue the Acme Corporation.
3: Have you been horribly injured by a product made by the Acme Corporation?
2: As they dig deeper into the case, they uncover a conspiracy that puts the entire cartoon world in danger.
4: Acme has knowingly been making dangerous products.
2: As popular as the Looney Tunes are, they have struggled in the modern box office. However, this film managed to hit the sweet spot between whimsical comedy and cartoon real-world interaction.
5: What is up, Doc?
2: The movie stays true to the authentic characters without playing too much into campy explanations. And the slapstick comedy makes me chuckle like a kid again watching Saturday morning cartoons.
6: You're looking at the guy who is taking on the biggest corporation in the world.
2: The movie is self-aware by targeting a massive conglomerate, but I don't think that's why Warner Brothers tried to bury it. That was just pure greed.
4: These companies think they can do whatever they want. We're sick of it.
2: Still, the David versus Goliath story works for an audience who is primarily the little guy.
7: He's one of the most hardworking people I've ever met.
2: Coyote versus Acme is a much-needed breath of fresh air in this cynical world.
5: I'm here for the pantsless modeling gig.
2: Coyote versus Acme gets 4 giant cartoon mallets out of 5. I'm Kevin Carr, and that's the way I see it.

0: FM 99.3 KNSI. KNSI News Time 529. Todd Simpson filling in for Bob Hughes, at least for a little bit here. Steve the God Gottwald will be coming in just after 6 o'clock to get you through the rest of the morning today. It is Friday, which means at about 6:45 this morning, we'll be talking to Captain Josh with all things fishing. What's biting, where they're biting, and how he can help you catch some fish as well. Starting off the morning at 53 degrees, clear skies, and we're going to see a high of 83 today. Chance for scattered thunderstorms later on tonight, a low of 63. 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Jennifer Leverin standing by in the KNSI newsroom. Your news is next. 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
3: Fox News, I'm CJ Papa. 9 women, 3 men make up the jury in the judgment of Massachusetts mother charged with killing her 3 little children. They resumed deliberations at 9 a.m. Eastern.
4: They have a lot of work to get through. They heard from 85 witnesses over the course of this 1 month long trial. And yesterday they heard the closing arguments from both sides. A full not guilty verdict is considered by legal experts to be unlikely considering Clancy admits to killing her children.
3: That's Fox's Nate Foy outside the courthouse in that Lindsey Clancy case. President Trump pledging support for Nepal.
5: At least 90 U.S. citizens are still missing. And because of the destruction and weather, rescue efforts have been hindered. Dozens of bridges were decimated and some 25 miles of roads washed away.
3: Fox's Chandler Painter, nearly 500 are dead. 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
6: KNSI News Time is 5:32, low 80s today with increasing clouds. Your full KNSI forecast is on the way in moments. Good morning, I'm Jennifer Leverins. The area of Minnesota in extreme drought grew nearly 5 times in a single week. The latest U.S. Drought Monitor report released Thursday puts 3.5% of the state in extreme drought, up from less than 1% 7 days ago. Extreme is the second worst category the monitor tracks. Nearly half of Minnesota now in severe drought or worse, and less than 5% of the state is drought-free, down from almost 12% last week. Central Minnesota is in the moderate to severe category. Forecasters expect the dry stretch to hold into October. Minnesota is joining a multi-state lawsuit challenging a new U.S. Postal Service rule governing mail-in ballots. The rule requires states to provide the USPS with lists of voters eligible to vote by mail and to meet new requirements for ballot envelopes. Ballots that don't meet the standards could be withheld from delivery. The Coalition of Attorneys General argue the federal government is overstepping states' authority to administer elections and could prevent eligible voters from receiving ballots. The plaintiffs are asking a federal court to block the rule while the lawsuit moves forward. The Superior National Forest is reopening more areas closed by this summer's wildfires. The Fall Lake Newton Pipestone Bay entry point reopens for day use tomorrow, while Littoral Vermilion Lake reopens for day use September 1st. Lake Jeanette and Nell's Lake recreation areas also reopen September 1st. More than 1,600 Boundary Waters campsites are currently available, and about 2.93 million of the Superior National Forest's 3 million acres are also open. Some wildfire-affected entry points, though, will stay closed through September as crews complete repairs and rehabilitation. General Mills says it's removing artificial colors from all of its cereals. The company says brands including Lucky Charms and Trix now made and sold without synthetic color additives. General Mills also says 90% of its U.S. products have transitioned away from artificial colors, and it remains on track to complete the removal from all U.S. retail products by the end of next year. It's on to the big time for Greta the alpaca. After showing at the Benton County Fair, Greta and her handler Monica Schlue from the Central Minnesota Llama Club are headed to the Minnesota State Fair. Monica really enjoys working with the animals.
7: Llamas will always have a special place in my heart just because they are so sensitive to like emotions, and the bond that you build with them is so strong.
6: Llamas are judged on showmanship, an obstacle course, and public relations. 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I'm Jennifer Leverins, KNSI News.
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4: 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Experian reports used car loan interest rates at just over 11%. For new cars, it's just above 6%, but prices are near record highs. Kelley Blue Book says that in July, the average new car sold for just under $50,000. Still, Ray Shefska, co-founder of CarEdge, says buying a new car could cost you less than used over time.
5: Your future cost and future breakdown costs are limited by getting a new car because it's under warranty.
4: Shefska says there are still some new cars costing $25,000 or less, and new car buyers might qualify for special rates. But before hitting the showroom, think about what you need and know the out-the-door price.
5: The selling price, any dealer installed accessories that you've agreed to or packages that you've agreed to, sales tax, title, licensing fees, processing fees.
4: He says negative equity for trade-ins is worse than ever, with some loans stretching out 8, 9, and even 10 years. Gina Cervetti, Bloomberg Radio.
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7: AM 1450, FM 99.3, KNSI. 53 in clear skies to start off the morning. We're going to see a high of 83 today under increasing clouds. Lows will dip down to about 63 overnight tonight with overcast skies and a slight chance of scattered rain showers late. Tomorrow, a chance for scattered thunderstorms early, otherwise cloudy. High temperatures will reach up to 82. Tomorrow night, slight chance of scattered rain showers late, otherwise becoming cloudy. Lows will level off around 64. Sunday, high temperatures will reach up to 86 under partly cloudy skies with a slight chance of scattered rain showers early. And then a quick look into next week. Monday, a mix of clouds and sun and a high of 87. Tuesday, high temperatures reach up to 85 under partly cloudy skies. Wednesday, a slight chance of scattered showers, otherwise a mix of clouds and sun and a high of 85. And then on Thursday, slight chance of scattered showers, otherwise cloudy with a few peaks of sun. Highs will level off around 85. 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Right now, 53 in clear skies. KNSI News Time, 5:39. 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
8: 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You are listening to the O'Reilly Update. Coming up next, the news with Mike Slater.
9: Thank you, Bill. It is Thursday, August 27th, 2026. Here's what's happening today in America. Meta settlement, Nepal disaster, injunction removed, and the secret song. That's all coming up. Then Bill's going to be here with your message of the day. But first, Meta came to an agreement with 29 states. Facebook, Instagram, WhatsApp, that's Meta. They will give $16.7 billion to these 29 states over 10 years. And they will make some changes to their apps, like nighttime blocks for the teenage accounts from midnight to 6 a.m. Also some stricter age assurance measures, 2-hour-a-day limitations except for their messaging apps. Meta will also pause notifications during school hours and also from 10 p.m. to 7 a.m. No public displays of like or comment counts and restrictions on cosmetic surgery image filters. Now, before you get too excited or you think that big tech companies are finally in your corner, teenagers can override all of these rules with parental approval. Teenagers' accounts are linked to their parents' accounts. And in the parent account, you can just turn these controls off, which I'm sure many kids will figure out how to do. my episode of Politics by Faith today is about this topic.

0: my argument for why we should have zero screen time and social media time for kids, but it's got to come from the parents, not from big tech. Horrific flash flooding in Nepal. Hundreds reported missing. These numbers will climb. At least 47 missing American tourists. At least 403 foreign nationals from all over the world are missing. It's believed that this was caused by a landslide or an ice and rock avalanche from a Himalayan glacier. The debris blocked a river, which then released this sudden surge of water. The post office issued rules for mail-in ballots. A couple different rules, but the big one is that every mail-in ballot has to have a barcode so we can trace every ballot. Well, a judge put an injunction on these rules, and then the Supreme Court came back and said, nope, can't do that. The states don't yet have standing. The judge reluctantly removed the injunction. She wasn't going to. The post office said they were going to bring this to the appeals court to force her to remove it, but she finally did. Beautiful Dolly Parton tributes continue to come in. Lots of tributes at her Brentwood, Tennessee home, and also at Dollywood. Now, at Dollywood, there's a small box. Inside this box is a CD player and a cassette player, which contains one song. No one's ever heard it, and it can't be opened until her 100th birthday. The song is called My Place in History. We'll have to wait 20 years to hear it. I'm Mike Slater from the podcast Politics by Faith. The great Bill O'Reilly has your message of the day. Next.
1: 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Time now for the O'Reilly Update message of the day. On this Thursday, I'm thinking about the situation in Iran, as I often do, because it is hurting our country. Apparently, the Iranian president, a secular guy, not a mullah, who represents the civilian government, and a parliamentary leader, also a secular guy, want to end the conflict with the United States because it's destroying Iran's economy. Is that true? Impossible to verify. What I do know is that these two men say anything publicly about ending the war, their lives will be in danger. Here are the facts. Inflation in Iran, 90%. Their money is worth nothing. 1 million jobs have been lost there. The Persians are beginning to starve. And that's the U.S. strategy. Make it impossible for the Iranian society to even function. That's why President Trump is waiting. Meantime, the fanatics in Tehran are offering a $10 million bounty to kill Barron Trump. Is that a good strategy? I don't believe so. Now, I don't understand how anybody in the world can have any sympathy for the zealots in Tehran. But some do. I'm Bill O'Reilly. I approve the message by writing it. You can reach me, Bill at BillO'Reilly.com, Bill at BillO'Reilly.com, name in town if you wish to opine. Now let's go to the mail. Larry Walker, Sierra Vista, Arizona. Hey, Bill, keep up the good fight. One thing our conflict with Iran does, it proves to the world how unstable and evil that country's leadership really is. If you don't know that by now, I mean, come on. Going on, what, 30, 40 years? Orlando, New Braunfels, Texas, in the hill country. Will he disagree with you, Bill, on President Trump not being able to do anything? Of course he will. By executive order, he can still get quite a bit done. If they lose the midterms, the executive orders will not be permanent, but he can get stuff done. It'll be diminished because every executive order he signs will be challenged immediately in the courts. And then he's going to have to spend a lot of time fending off impeachments and all this other nonsense. Not what you want. Not what you want. KJ Rush, Williamsburg, Virginia, it seems to me, words and actions of the DSA, the socialists, clearly fall under the definitions of sedition, subversion, and major treason. No. You have a right to be a socialist or campaign as a socialist, and that's a First Amendment right. So that's just the way it is. Henry, I wouldn't be so confident that most folks understand what's at stake in the Democratic-Republican brawl. I'm not confident in anything. My job is to inform, okay? If the folks don't understand what's happening, it's on them. Not my fault. I can't be any more clear than I am. I can't do any more than I'm doing. 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And maybe 50% don't get it, don't want to get it. 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K-N-S-I. Now the O'Reilly Update brings you something you might not know. 18 years ago today, a Democratic senator from Illinois accepted his party's nomination for President of the United States. The convention ended one of the most contentious primaries in American history. Here is the story behind the rise of Barack Obama. Born in Hawaii, young Barry was raised by his mother and maternal grandparents. He began his political career as a community organizer in Chicago after graduating from Columbia and then Harvard Law. Obama was elected to the Illinois State Senate in 1996. He rocketed to national fame in 2004 after delivering the Keystone Address at the Democratic Party's convention. Later that year, he was elected to the United States Senate with 70% of the vote. His tenure in Congress was not very long. In 2007, Barack Obama announced his presidential campaign, running against frontrunner Hillary Clinton. Obama used his oratory skills, opposition to the Iraq War, while presenting himself as a moderate. At the time, he opposed gay marriage, supported border security. By the summer of 2008, Mr. Obama had successfully vanquished Hillary Clinton, much to her dismay. On August 28th, the senator addressed the American people from Denver, Colorado. There, he vowed to defeat John McCain and, quote, defend the American promise.
2: America, we cannot turn back. We cannot walk alone. At this moment, in this election, we must pledge once more to march into the future. Let us keep that promise, that American promise, And in the words of Scripture, hold firmly, without wavering, to the hope that we confess.
1: In November, Senator McCain was defeated in a landslide by Barack Obama, 365 to 173. Back in a moment. 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
12: 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We're going to see a high of 83 today under increasing clouds. 63 tonight under overcast skies. A slight chance of scattered rain showers late. Tomorrow, chance for scattered thunderstorms early, otherwise cloudy. High temperatures will reach up to 82. Tomorrow night, a slight chance for scattered rain showers late, otherwise becoming cloudy. Lows will level off around 64. Sunday, high temperatures will reach up to 86 under partly cloudy skies, with a slight chance of scattered rain showers early. And then a quick look into next week. Monday, a mix of clouds and sun with a high of 87. Tuesday, high temperatures reach up to 85 under partly cloudy skies. Wednesday, a slight chance of scattered storms, otherwise a mix of clouds and sun. High temperatures will reach up to 85. And then on Thursday, a slight chance of scattered storms, otherwise cloudy with a few peaks of sun. Odds will level off around 85. 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
12: 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Steve Gottwald coming in after 6 o'clock today to get you through the rest of the day. We're going to see a high of 53 today under partly cloudy, or a high of 83 today, rather, under partly cloudy skies. It's 53 and clear right now. Jennifer Leverett standing by in the KNSI newsroom. Your news is next. It's 6 o'clock.
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23: The death toll keeps rising. I'm Carmen Roberts, Fox News. Nepal says the number killed in the catastrophic flood has climbed to 538, with about 1,500 missing. Time may be running out to find more survivors, where it appears everything is buried under mud and people face another danger. Fox's Chanley Painter explains.
24: Overnight, a lake formed by the landslides began overflowing upstream, putting at risk areas devastated by flash floods 2 days ago and forcing rescue operations to stop for about 90 minutes. Those rescue operations have now resumed since the overflow stopped.
23: Hundreds of tourists are listed among the missing, including about 90 Americans. A jury in Massachusetts resumes deliberations this morning in the murder trial of Lindsey Clancy, who killed her three young children, claiming postpartum psychosis. Yesterday, her defense attorney, Kevin Reddington, said she tried to get mental health help, but the system failed her.
0: Visiting doctors, seeing doctors, going to Rhode Island, being told, no, we can't help you, calling a suicide hotline, we can't help you, calling another suicide hotline, we can't help you. My God, what does she have to do?
23: But prosecutor Jennifer Sprague says Clancy knew what she was doing and that she told her family about thoughts of killing her children, but not health care providers.
1: And why? Because the police might take away her kids. That's a rational thought. And it also shows she knew it was a bad thought, a wrong thought.
23: An autopsy report contradicts police accounts of a deadly shooting in Memphis, Tennessee last month involving the National Guard troops. And the report says the Guard members assigned to a federal anti-crime task force shot 20-year-old Tyron Johnson in the back. Authorities had said that Johnson turned toward troops with a gun before they opened fire. 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
3: KNSI News time is 6:02. Increasing clouds today with a high in the low 80s. Your full KNSI forecast is on the way in moments. Good morning, I'm Jennifer Leverins. A stretch of the Mississippi Riverfront in St. Cloud is said to be reclaimed from the roadway. The city is putting $3 million in state bonding money toward the Mississippi Riverwalk connection, turning a section of shoreline into a linear park running between St. Cloud Hospital, downtown, and St. Cloud State University. Fifth Avenue North would be narrowed to make room. Plans call for a multi-use trail, shoreline restoration, and better access to the water. The city is taking public input on the design through next year, with construction expected in late 2027. It's part of $6.4 million in state bonding the city received to revamp downtown, bringing the community's total investment to $13.1 million. Teachers and administrators in the St. Cloud Area School District 742 are getting access to ChatGPT, but students are not. The district announced on Wednesday it joined a national group of school districts working with OpenAI. District 742 says staff will use the artificial intelligence tool to draft lesson plans, adjust reading materials for different skill levels, and handle routine paperwork. The district also rolled out rules this week requiring teachers to check anything the tool produces for accuracy and to apply their own judgment before it goes anywhere. Find out more at knsiradio.com. Minnesota's meat raffle limits had not changed in more than 30 years, and the charities that run them say it showed. A new state law took effect August 1st, raising the top prize for a spin from $70 to $200. Nikki Semensky is the gambling manager for St. Cloud Youth Hockey Association, which runs the raffle at MT's on 8th. She says the old cap was buying less and less.
6: The big thing with people across the state is that meat prices are just getting so high. And so what we used to be able to afford for our meat raffles, it just doesn't look like much anymore. So it's nice to have the opportunity to increase those prize amounts.
3: She says they're not planning to change anything yet, but they like having the option. And the Great Lakes Aquarium mourning the loss of one of its most popular residents. Fitzgerald, a giant Pacific octopus, was euthanized after a veterinarian determined she had reached the end of her healthy life expectancy. The nine-armed octopus grew to about 8 feet and 40 pounds. She was named after the Edmund Fitzgerald, which sunk in Lake Superior in 1975. KNSI News time is 6:05. This look at news brought to you by Create a Legacy, Richmond and Little Falls. For more on these and other stories, visit knsiradio.com. I'm Jennifer Leverins, KNSI News.
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8: 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Good morning, Steve Gottwald in for Bob Hughes. Paul Trombley standing by in the KNSI Weather Center with a beautiful weekend forecast, Paul.
11: Yeah, certainly beautiful entering into the weekend. Couldn't be much better out there again today. Kind of a copy of yesterday. Not as nice for the weekend, but we do need the rain. It looks like showers and storms move into the area late tonight. Some of that lingering first part of Saturday, some clouds, maybe some partial sun later in the day, and kind of on and off with some shower and storm chances later at weekend still. At the highs today, about 83, though, with the sunny to partly cloudy skies, light south winds. Shower and storm chances build in overnight, early morning Saturday, 63. Some showers around early in the day tomorrow, some clouds and some partial sun later in the day, even a late day shower storm chance, still low 80s. Scattered shower storm chance Saturday night, mid 60s. So you can see a few scattered storms Sunday, along with some sunshine, 86. Also noticing the higher humidity back in here for Sunday and looking at more humid conditions. Monday and a Tuesday, some mid upper 80s. Still a couple isolated storm chances in there as well. I'm meteorologist Paul Trombley.
8: 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In St. Cloud, now we have clear skies, 53 degrees to start our Friday. 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
12: KNSI Sports are brought to you by Trout Company, as they know water from the bottom to the tap. I am Todd Simpson. The battle for the Vikings backup quarterback is heating up. Minnesota closes out the preseason when it visits the Denver Broncos tonight. Head coach Kevin O'Connell said earlier this week that he wants to see Carson Wentz, JJ McCarthy, and Max Brosmer in action. The Twins begin a six-game homestand tonight. Minnesota is hosting the Chicago White Sox for the opener of a three-game series at Target Field. The Twins have dropped five of their last six games. The college football season has arrived. Week one begins Thursday with Minnesota hosting Eastern Illinois. Iowa State opens the season next Saturday when it hosts Southeast Missouri State. And Iowa is also in action next Saturday when it hosts Northern Illinois. Wisconsin is opening the year next Sunday when it takes on Notre Dame at Lambeau Field. The Lynx hope to bounce back from their recent loss. After having its winning streak come to an end at six games, Minnesota returns to action this weekend. The Lynx are visiting the Atlanta Dream on Sunday in College Park. And the NASCAR Cup Series regular season comes to an end this Saturday. The drivers square off in the Coke Zero 400 from Daytona International Speedway. Ryan Blaney secured a postseason spot following his win at New Hampshire Motor Speedway last weekend. There are only three positions left to claim in the chase, with Bubba Wallace, Austin Cindric, and Shane Van Gisbergen currently occupying them. Todd Simpson, KNSI Sports.
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8: 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It is Friday. Wow. Made it through another week. KNSI News Time, 6:11, 11 minutes after 6. Clear skies, 53 degrees to start our day. Nice weekend in store. We are going to have some hit and miss showers and thunderstorms kind of popping up, but that's summertime, right? And we're not done with it yet. These mornings have been cooler, so we've got kind of an inkling that fall is right on the doorstep, but not yet, not just yet. Another sign of fall, the Great Minnesota Get-Together, the Minnesota State Fair, begins today in St.
12: Yesterday.
8: Paul. Oh, I'm sorry, it was yesterday.
12: Yep.
8: That's right. Gosh, I'm behind the times. So as they get up this morning, you'll be able to smell those mini donuts wafting across the grounds. And lots of fun to be had down at the Minnesota State Fair, make no doubt about it. Maybe you have plans to go down there for the weekend. Who knows? But that continues right up through Labor Day. And then I think we are well and truly into fall, wouldn't you say? Next week, though, 80s for high temperatures. We'll feel some humidity over the weekend. So it is going to feel like summer, and I encourage you to enjoy it while you can. Pivoting to a not-so-great story, I don't know if you've watched some of the videos that have come out of Nepal, but this flash flood that struck these places was, you have to look at it and think, this is AI. This can't be real. But it was. It was real. And you have hundreds killed, thousands are missing. I'm sure the death toll is going to climb again. They had to suspend rescue efforts along this river, very mountainous area, because there was a danger of the mountain lake overflowing again. It did for a little while, I guess, and now they're back to rescuing or trying to. But they're running out of time. These people were buried in mud and debris. Incredible scenes between Nepal and Kathmandu. My heart goes out to all the people in that area. Amazing. Several Americans missing as well. So it's impacted a lot of people. This is a prime tourist time, I guess, for that part of the world. And so people from all over the world were there visiting and witnessing the beauty of Nepal and the mountain areas there. And suddenly this incredible wall of mud and debris comes down and washes away everything. Just unbelievable. So our hearts go out to them. Good luck with the rescuers as well. But just some incredible footage coming out of Nepal. And maybe that's part of the problem with having social media so readily available, is everybody's got a camera. And some of the images that were posted were pretty grisly, let's just say. Not exactly curated by the national media. 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KNSI News Time, 6:14. President Trump. I got to laugh at the guy. So Lake Ontario is no longer Lake Ontario. It is now Lake of the Americas or something like that. What did he say? The United States Lake. He has issued an executive order renaming it. And you just got to wonder, Canada is one of our biggest trading partners. Yeah, we want to negotiate with an America First attitude, but do we really need to be poking them in the eye that much? I don't know. Can't we all just get along, right? Canada is our friend. Speaking of which, you ever been Canadian fishing, Turbletot?
12: Nope.
8: Oh my, you got to try it sometime. Absolutely incredible. Beautiful country. Awfully cold in the winter, though. I don't know that I could live in Canada in the winter. It just, ugh. You think it lasts a long time here in Minnesota. Oof. Yeah, pretty crazy. AM 1450, FM 99.3, KNSI, coming up on 616 now. Again, clear skies, 53 degrees to start our day. We are headed for a high under partly cloudy skies of 83 degrees. Very nice. Summer remains with us. Looking at some of what's going on in Iran, of course, we've declared D-Day, an economic D-Day for Iran, as the president. And really kind of putting the screws to them. Things were already tough in Iran. You can imagine now they're even tougher. Iran, in the meantime, has threatened Barron Trump. Did you hear about that? They put out a bounty on his head. Pretty crazy. Yeah. Reports of a potential plot to assassinate President Donald Trump's youngest son, Barron Trump, dismissed as a lie by Iran's top security official. Of course. Are they ever going to tell us the truth? Does anybody really believe that Iran is going to toe the line and follow through on any commitment in any negotiation? Yeah, they're denying it. And their denial followed a video aired by Iranian state television that discussed an alleged plot against Barron Trump, who's 20 years old. He's got to be kind of an eligible bachelor, wouldn't you think? A few shekels in his pocket. The U.S. Secret Service said Tuesday it was aware of the video, was investigating anything that could be perceived as a threat against people under its protection. So it goes. We're no closer to resolving the Iranian conflict today than we were yesterday. And that's unfortunate. 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KNSI News Time coming up on 6:18.
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8: 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It's 20 minutes after 6. Steve Gottwalt in for Bob Hughes. It's great to have you along on this beautiful Friday morning. Could it be nicer? Did you watch the lunar eclipse last night? I stayed up and did. So I got a little less sleep, but you know, you gotta stand in wonder at Mother Nature every now and then. It was kind of cool. So it was the Earth casting a shadow on the moon. And most of the moon was covered up by about 11 o'clock last night, maybe a little after. And what the rest of the moon that you could see was blood red. It's pretty cool. So when you get a chance, yeah, go out and check out those stellar events, lunar events. Very cool. It was very cool. There were neighbors out in the backyard looking too. It's kind of like having a block party at 11 at night on a weekday. Strange. Today is International Read Comics in Public Day. I didn't know that was a thing. National Thoughtful Day. It's always good to be thoughtful. National Red Wine Day. Yes. National Power Rangers Day. They've even got their own day. National Bow Tie Day. Few people are dapper wearing bow ties. It's not a big fashion thing these days, I don't think. Rainbow Bridge Remembrance Day. And National Cherry Turnover Day. Do you like cherry turnovers? Oh, my goodness. Those are good. Went to a kind of picnic get-together last night and had some cherry pie. Very good. Good stuff. That is a big thing over in Door County over in Wisconsin. I found that out the other week when my spouse and I were over in Door County. And, yeah, they love their cherries over there. Very, very good. So that's what's happening there. Apple, yes, the ones who build your iPhone, they've revealed the next big event will be on Wednesday, September 9th, called Surprise and Shine, the new iPhone 18. Supposed to be among the surprises. They just keep bringing in new phones, and they really don't do much better, as far as I can tell. Maybe a little better camera, a little larger screen, so you end up having to buy new cases and new things for it. But Tropical Storm Dolly heading toward the Leeward Islands in the northeastern Caribbean this weekend. Peter Cullen, the voice of Optimus Prime in Transformers, and he's also the voice of Eeyore in Winnie the Pooh, has passed away. He was 85. Problems that could arise from our trade war with Canada. Toilet paper prices, if you can believe that. Yeah, toilet paper prices are up because we rely so heavily on lumber-rich Canada for the raw materials to make it. Michael Strahan and his girlfriend Kayla Quick have welcomed their first baby. It is his fifth child. Couple's been together since 2015. And the NFL Pro Bowl. Officially dead players will receive the honor but will not have to play in a flag football game. So everybody wins.
12: Good riddance. Nobody cared about the Pro Bowl.
8: Nobody cared about the Pro Bowl. It only got people injured, and then coaches are grinding their teeth over what the heck. Another opportunity to be injured. And is it just me, or are pro football players getting injured at a higher rate these days? Just seems that way. Certainly when I play fantasy football, by the way, the fantasy football draft for our league is coming up next week. Should be fun. I ended up picking 9 out of 10. I don't know. When is the league going to give me some love? I haven't been number one pick in, haven't had the number one draft pick in years. But I digress a bit. So I've just noticed that I have to replace a lot of players very quickly. You got to be constantly watching the waiver wire because NFL players are getting injured. Now, I have heard that the turf is a big issue. It's not so much that it's not spongy to fall on. You know, they got that shredded rubber in it and then the fake grass coming out of that, and it's supposed to be pretty easy to fall on. The problem is when you plant your foot, it's planted. And the only thing that's going to give is your knee or something else. So we end up with an awful lot of injuries in the NFL. AM 1450, FM 99.3, KNSI. KNSI News Time, 625. So what else is going on? On this day in 1609, Henry Hudson discovered Delaware Bay. Interestingly enough, he's also the one whom Hudson Bay is named after. 1839, a freak weather event took place when a hurricane moved up the East Coast, caused a snowstorm in the Catskill Mountains. Snow in August, kind of unusual in that part of the world. 1907, UPS began service in Seattle, Washington. I didn't know they were that old. Weird that a city so green should give birth to the company with the slogan, "What can brown do for you?" In 1922, WEAF in New York City aired the very first radio commercial. Wow. Didn't know they could trace that. The 10-minute advertisement was for the Queensborough Realty Company of Jackson Heights in New York. They paid a fee of $100 for 10 minutes of airtime. Wow. On this date, 1964, the Beatles appeared on the cover of Life magazine. Now, life is gone, so are the Beatles. We've got news coming up next. Jennifer Leverin standing by in the award-winning KNSI Newsroom. We'll get you a weather update and national headlines. All that ahead. Stay with us. 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

0: Minnesota, August. The fairs are happening, the lake weekends are winding down, and suddenly all of us are saying, where did the summer go? If buying a home has been on your mind, don't assume you've missed your chance. The right opportunity isn't always about timing the market perfectly. Sometimes it's about having that right plan. I'm Christy Hawker, the home loan talker with Prime Lending. Whether it's your first home, your next home, cabin property, or refinancing options, let's talk. And then try to go enjoy one more weekend at the lake.
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7: Fox News, I'm Tom Graham. Rescue crews continue to search through mountainous terrain in the Himalayas after flash flooding devastated communities along the Nepal-China border. More moisture on the way.
8: As that moisture tries to cross over the mountains, that's when you can get in these absolute downbursts. And you could be talking about really heavy rain. And in tall mountains, those have to all rush down somewhere.
7: Fox meteorologist Adam Klotz, number of killed, more than 530. Jury deliberations continue this morning in the trial of Lindsay Clancy. The Massachusetts mom has admitted to murdering her three children, but the defense argues she's not criminally responsible because she suffered from postpartum mental health problems.
9: The jury is comprised of nine women and three men with six additional alternates. They'll consider a range of outcomes, including not guilty due to a lack of criminal responsibility.
7: Fox's Nate Foy outside that Plymouth, Massachusetts courthouse. 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
10: KNSI News Time is 6:32, low 80s today with increasing clouds. Your full KNSI forecast is on the way in moments. Good morning, I'm Jennifer Leverins. Central Minnesota is still locked in severe drought, and the state is asking residents to cut back on water use. The latest U.S. drought monitor put Stearns, Benton, and Sherburne counties inside a band of drought running from the North Dakota border across the middle of the state. The Department of Natural Resources has the Mississippi Headwaters watershed, which includes St. Cloud, under a drought warning. State climatologists call it a storage drought meaning the lake levels, soil moisture, and groundwater have all been drawn down. Minnesota could receive up to $307 million as part of a landmark multi-state settlement with Meta over the impact of its social media platforms on young people. Suicide Awareness, Voices of Education, or SAVE, CEO Eric Mischke calls the agreement an important step toward holding big tech accountable and says the money should be invested in suicide prevention, mental health programs, and education on safely using social media and artificial intelligence. The broader settlement could require Meta to pay up to $17.1 billion and include new safeguards for teen users. Golf company Callaway is cutting ties with its media partner Good Good Golf over an ad for a new driver that depicted violence against women. The video, posted by Good Good, shows a woman reaching for the driver as the company's CEO, Garrett Clark, rushes after her and shoves her to the ground. He stands over her and says, "Don't touch my driver." In a statement, Callaway says it listened to individuals who shared personal experiences related to violence against women. The company committed to donate $1 million toward organizations who work toward preventing violence against women and provide resources to survivors. Good Good took the video down after widespread online backlashes. And meat raffles and local organizations are celebrating a new law that changes the cap for prizes. As of August 1st, a single meat raffle spin can now pay up to $200 in prizes, up from $70. Colin Fryhammer owns MT's on 8th in St. Cloud, where the raffle runs every Saturday afternoon. He says, though, he's in no hurry to change a format that already works.
11: It's just to put butts in seats at the end of the day, and you don't want to change what works great. People love meat raffles. We keep having them.
10: Fryhammer says the higher limit is a safety net for a season that has meat prices continuing to climb. And the battle for the Vikings' backup quarterback will continue tonight as the Purple visits the Denver Broncos. Head coach Kevin O'Connell said earlier this week he wants to see Carson Wentz, J.J. McCarthy, and Max Brosmer in action. KNSI News Time, 6:35. 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I'm Jennifer Leverins, KNSI News.
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2: 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It is 636, almost 637 here on this Friday morning. Steve Gottwald in for Bob Hughes. Pretty decent forecast for the weekend. We might have a couple of thunder boomers moving in and making things interesting. Today, though, increasing cloudiness with a high of 83. The humidity will also begin climbing a little bit. It will feel very summer-like today. Tonight, overcast skies, a slight chance for a scattered shower or thunderstorm late in the evening. Overnight low 63. Tomorrow, Saturday, cloudy skies with a chance for scattered showers or thunderstorms early, then a high of 82. Saturday night, that chance of showers sticks around for a little while. We'll have an overnight low of 64. Sunday, mix of clouds and sun with a high of 86. Sunday night, we're down to 66. Looking ahead, slight chance of showers or thunderstorms most of next week. But Monday, 87. Tuesday, 85. Wednesday, 85. And Thursday, 85. So summer continues here in central Minnesota. In St. Cloud now, we have sunny skies as the sun comes up. 53 degrees. That's the forecast from your KNSI Weather Center. 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Good morning.
3: This is a Bloomberg Money Minute. More retailers are pulling back plus-sized options from their inventory due to GLP-1s. This marks a shift for H&M, which back in 2023 announced a plan to extend sizes to 4XL online for women in the U.S. The Swedish fashion retailer has since confirmed to Bloomberg Businessweek that it's reversed course. According to Bloomberg consumer reporter Maddie Parker, H&M is not alone.
4: So we kind of got in touch with the fashion retail company, which scraped some of the US websites. You can see that they've also dropped down the amount of products that they actually store in some of those extended sizing, and that's fallen in some cases by about 5 to 10%.
3: While companies are not saying what's behind the shift, industry experts are pointing to GLP-1s. Parker also says that companies are adjusting.
4: So a lot of these retailers are actually shifting some of the inventory that they had dedicated to the extended sizes and kind of shifting that more into the core size range, if you will, so kind of the S, M, and the L kind of range.
3: According to research from PricewaterhouseCoopers, around 21% of U.S. households include someone using a GLP-1. Dan Schwartzman, Bloomberg Radio.
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5: This is the Ox, and I'm on the road for you all year. 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Ox Across America title sponsors are Mike Bryant with Bradshaw Bryant Law Office and Coyles Flags and Flagpoles. 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
6: KNSI Sports are brought to you by Trout Company as they know water from the bottom to the tap. I am Todd Simpson. The battle for the Vikings' backup quarterback is heating up. Minnesota closes out the preseason when it visits the Denver Broncos tonight. Head coach Kevin O'Connell said earlier this week that he wants to see Carson Wentz, J.J. McCarthy, and Max Brosmer in action. The Twins begin a six-game homestand tonight. Minnesota is hosting the Chicago White Sox for the opener of a three-game series at Target Field. The Twins have dropped five of their last six games. The college football season has arrived. Week one begins Thursday with Minnesota hosting Eastern Illinois. Iowa State opens the season next Saturday when it hosts Southeast Missouri State. And Iowa is also in action next Saturday when it hosts Northern Illinois. Wisconsin is opening the year next Sunday when it takes on Notre Dame at Lambeau Field. The Lynx hope to bounce back from their recent loss. After having its winning streak come to an end at six games, Minnesota returns to action this weekend. The Lynx are visiting the Atlanta Dream on Sunday in College Park. And the NASCAR Cup Series regular season comes to an end this Saturday. The drivers square off in the Coke Zero 400 from Daytona International Speedway. Ryan Blaney secured a postseason spot following his win at New Hampshire Motor Speedway last weekend. There are only three positions left to

0: claim in the chase, with Bubba Wallace, Austin Cindric, and Shane Van Gisbergen currently occupying them. Todd Simpson, KNSI Sports.
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4: 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There's got to be a cane pole somewhere. And a can of worms somewhere as well, so we can go fishing. Speaking of going fishing, we are checking in now, as we do every Friday, with our good friend Captain Josh Hagemeister, who is out catching, not just fishing. How you doing, Captain Josh?
5: Good morning. Pretty good.
4: Good, good.
5: Good
4: got
5: morning.
4: Your first cup of
5: Feels
4: coffee?
5: Like Friday. I've got, actually, it's green tea today.
4: Mm, very good. Healthy.
5: Yes. Yes. Good antioxidants, you know.
4: Yes, absolutely. Got to take care of yourself when you're out in the boat as much as you are.
5: Correct. That's true. A lot of fluids. Although it's easier now, the temps have gotten lower, and you're not sweating as bad all day, but.
4: It's kind of nice. A little bite in the air as you fire up the motor and head out across the water. Yeah, feels good.
5: Darn right does. Everybody, yesterday they were shivering a little bit, but they were from Oklahoma where they live in 105 degree temps every day, so they were freezing yesterday morning. I was like, wow, okay. That's okay, I get it. Fishing has been really good this last week. I'm starting to see signs of fall, which I know you've heard me say before, the fall fishing starts about the 22nd of August. Every year, meaning you don't have to wait till September 15th to start seeing stuff. Now I'm starting to see that stuff, meaning fish are pulling together bigger schools, pulling back up to the weed lines a little more. The fish that have scattered out into the main lake are coming back to the weed lines for a while, which they'll do until late October or so, or until the lakes slip, depending where you're at. And then I'll go back out deeper, you know, kind of again. Kind of a back and forth shuffle game for the next month and a half or so. And so anyway, fishing is really, it's going to be getting really good here in the next week or so.
4: What live baits are fish interested in when they come back to the weed line?
5: What was that?
4: What live baits are the fish interested in about now?
5: Yeah, you can start using minnows again pretty soon if you want. I mean, now that the water temps are getting down to 71, 2, 3 on the surface.
4: Yeah, you won't be killing them anymore.
5: A lot easier to keep them alive, for sure. Especially your warmer water-type minnows, you know, like creek chubs, suckers, fatheads, river-run, you know, mixes of minnows. They'll be pretty easily to keep alive. So that's what I would do if you want to use minnows type of thing. Otherwise, I typically don't use minnows myself again until, middle of October, till the water temps start hitting like, low 60s, mid 50s, something like that. I have caught fish on night crawlers down to 42 degrees. That's my lowest so far. Meaning, a lot of people say, they don't work when the water gets cold. And that's what I've proven so far is it does work down to 42.
4: Wow.
5: Which is pretty good.
4: That's
5: getting into early, mid-November, late November type stuff.
4: Captain Josh Hagemeister joining us live here on KNSI. Captain Josh, what do you like to catch this time of year?
5: I'm revving up for smallmouth already. Smallmouth is one of my favorite things, but smallmouth and muskies. So I'd say those are the two that I really like to catch in the fall, for obvious reasons. I mean, they both start to put on the feed bag pretty good. The smallmouth start to school up big schools, where there might be 20, 30 fish in a school, and you can catch multiple fish at the same time. Of course, muskies are just by nature like black bears and everybody else getting ready for winter, so they're starting to chow pretty darn good. And I suppose the other reason is, too, I spend the majority of my summer fishing for walleyes, so I actually get bored fishing for them and catching them. So that's probably part of it, too, the hidden reasons. But I do like smallmouth and muskies this time of year, for sure.
4: No, it's a great time to fish. I love fall fishing, best of all. And I've heard of the crazy people who go out fishing on the deer opener in late November. They'll throw on their snowmobile suit, if people remember what those were like. It's basically a onesie for people who like to be out in the extreme cold. Think of it that way. But they'll jump in their boat in their snowmobile suit and go out fishing as the ice is forming.
5: Yeah. I mean, nowadays, that's the end of November, early December. I mean, now, I'll fully admit, my deer stand overlooks Lake Miltona. I can literally see the water, hear the waves, see the fishermen out there on a nice, I'm sitting in your deer stand, and it's 60 degrees on that afternoon, and the sun's out. You're like, I should be out there right now, muskie fishing like that guy. That's what goes through my head just about every opener at this point, because it's been so nice the last few. You're like, I should be fishing right now.
4: And has this late summer been unusual? I mean, it feels to me like it's staying warmer longer. We don't have that immediate kind of switch into fall pattern.
5: My first thought was yes, but on the other hand, I can remember back in high school and even college days, some summers that were extremely hot and dry, just like this one, where everybody's lawn was brown by July 10th, and it never came back. I mean, I remember weather patterns like this 20, 30 years ago, multiple times. But I don't remember when the fall started to kick in. I think fall kicked in earlier then. I will say that. I do think the fall switch has flipped at least a month to the right, meaning your November weather is now October weather, December is now November, January is now December, et cetera, et cetera. I think that's happened, but as far as hot, dry stretches, like we've had this summer, no, it's happened many, many times before, in my memory at least.
4: Absolutely. If you want to go fish catching with Captain Josh Hagemeister, you can check him out by calling 320-291-0708, 291-0708. This time of year, by the way, and I can speak from experience, is a great time to get in the boat with Captain Josh. He will put you on the muskies and the smallies.
5: Yeah, we caught a lot of smallmouth yesterday, and we're going to catch a lot of them coming up here. Boy, I'm looking forward to it every year that's here.
4: Fantastic. Well, we'll have to get in a boat together, my friend, very soon.
5: Yes. Bring your wife. She'll outfish you anyway.
4: She will. Absolutely. All day long. Captain Josh Hagemeister, thank you so much, my friend.
5: All right. We'll talk to you later.
4: Stay safe out weekend. There. Good luck. Yep, you too. AM 1450, FM 99.3, KNSI. KNSI News Time 6:51, 9 minutes now before 7 o'clock.
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12: 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On this Friday, I'm thinking about the trade war with Canada. Our neighbors to the north gain $60 billion in 2024 and about $40 billion last year. By sending goods into the USA at higher prices. This drives Donald Trump crazy. $100 billion trade deficit with our neighbor to the north. So he wants the Canadians to buy more stuff made in America. The progressives in Ottawa don't want to do that. So the president is slapping tariffs on many Canadian products. Hockey equipment, booze, dairy, motorcycles, cement, candles, cars, steel, on and on. Mr. Trump understands that we manufacture these things here, so why import them to another country at higher prices and get hosed in the process? 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It's personal. Is the president being bellicose toward Canada? Yes. The truth is a trade deal could be reached, but both sides got to become more reasonable. 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That is the Morning O'Reilly Update. 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
4: 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Good Friday morning to you. Steve Gottwald filling in for Bob Hughes on this Friday morning. Sunny skies, 53 degrees as we start the day. Headed for a high today in the mid-80s. Mid-80s pretty much for the next week or so. Some scattered showers and thunderstorms sprinkled in between, just to keep things interesting. But some nice summery weather. Captain Josh Hagemeister, who we checked in with just moments ago, indicating that he has seen signs in the water in the way the fish are beginning to school near weed lines that indicate fall is upon us. I've been kind of watching, too. You can kind of sense it in the color of the foliage as you drive around central Minnesota. Things are dry anyway. But it's got that kind of golden hue to it just around the edges that suggests the color is going to be there soon. The sumac is turning red on the side of the roads, as you've probably seen yourself, but watch for that. And the season is changing, but we've got this nice warm stretch, and I'm going to enjoy it while I can. Summer is wonderful. We like it to last as long as it can here in the home of the Frozen Chosen. Dolly Parton, of course, in the news with her passing this past week. Dolly Parton's last song, Locked Away in a Box, will not be released until what would have been her 100th birthday. She put My Place in History, as the song is called, in a chestnut box, which is on display at Dollywood. By the way, there is a petition gathering lots of signatures to rename Nashville International Airport to Dolly Parton International Airport. I'll throw my vote in that pile, too. Why not? 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
18: Time is running out. I'm Carmen Roberts, Fox News. It's been almost 2 days since a glacier landslide caused a devastating flood in Nepal and Tibet, and crews are scrambling to find the missing.
19: Time is of the essence as conditions continue to get worse as more rain is scheduled over the next few days.
18: Fox's Stephanie Bennett reporting from London.
19: Nepal says at least 547 people have died, while at least 5 were killed in Tibet. Together, both countries say more than 1,500 people are still missing, including 90 Americans. Those sources told Reuters 117 tourists have been rescued, including 2 U.S. nationals.
18: Emergency management crews are closely watching a lake formed by the flood in case it starts overflowing again. Jurors in the Lindsey Clancy trial in Massachusetts will resume deliberations this morning as they try to determine if she's criminally responsible for killing her 3 children in 2023 or whether she was in the midst of postpartum psychosis. President Trump arrives at an awkward moment for his presidency today as the war against Iran reaches the six-month mark, a notable milestone for the conflict. The Republican leader repeatedly assured Americans it would be a little excursion lasting a matter of weeks. A big issue remains the Strait of Hormuz, and U.S. Admiral Brad Cooper posted on X.
20: Internationally recognized transit routes in the Strait are free of Iranian sea mines thanks to the incredible work of the U.S. military.
18: And President Trump has shifted gears from military action, says he's not in a hurry to end the war as he relies on economic sanctions to pressure Iran. And U.S. crude oil is a bit lower this morning at 82.87 a barrel. And Russian forces resume drone attacks on Ukraine's capital region of Kyiv and killing one person and wounding two. 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
22: KNSI News time is 7:02. We will see increasing clouds today and a high in the low 80s. Your full KNSI forecast is on the way in moments. Good morning, I'm Jennifer Leverins. St. Cloud is moving ahead on two projects designed to connect downtown St. Cloud State University and the Mississippi River. The legislature approved $6.4 million in state bonding for the work in May, and the city council accepted the money this summer. The larger share, $3.4 million, goes toward rebuilding Fifth Avenue South between Division Street and University Drive, adding new bike lanes, sidewalks, crossings, lighting, and wayfinding signs. With the city's match, the two projects total $13.1 million. Construction is expected to start in late 2027. Teachers in St. Cloud Area School District 742 are getting access to ChatGPT. The district says it joined a national group of school districts working with OpenAI to put the artificial intelligence tool in the hands of teachers, staff, and administrators. Students will not have access to it. The district says staff can use it for lesson plans, reading materials, and paperwork, and teachers have to check anything the tool produces before going out. Meat raffle tickets in Minnesota can now sell for as much as $5, up from a $2 cap under a change in state law that took effect August 1st. Whether players actually pay more is up to the charity running the game. Nikki Savinsky's group, the St. Cloud Youth Hockey Association, runs the Saturday meat raffles at MT's on 8th and St. Cloud and says the $1 ticket is staying put.
23: People really like our format there at MT's of how we do meat raffle. We get a pretty good turnout every Saturday. So I think they like the affordable price point of it being a dollar ticket. Yeah, we'll probably stick with the same for now, but it's nice at least to have the option.
22: Semensky says the higher price point is more likely to show up at bigger city charities or at a special event. And the Minnesota Twins calling up 21-year-old top prospect Walker Jenkins for his MLB debut. The outfielder expected to play today against the Chicago White Sox at Target Field. The move comes as center fielder Byron Buxton deals with recurring discomfort in his right hip. Jenkins hit above 300 with 9 home runs and 15 RBIs in his last 31 games for AAA St. Paul. KNSI News time, 7:05. 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I'm Jennifer Leverins, KNSI News.
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4: 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Good morning to you. It is 7:06, 6 minutes after 7 on a beautiful Friday morning. Paul Trombley joining us live from the KNSI Weather Center. Paul, how much, we're in this drought condition, how much rain are we going to get?
0: Yeah, you know, looking at these showers, thunder showers that build in as we get kind of over after midnight, early morning tomorrow, looking at it to bring some rainfall that would certainly help ease things a bit here. But definitely looking at some of that rainfall, maybe something quarter, half an inch plus in some spots. And looks like we'll see on and off shower and storm chances as we continue later weekend as well. So if we don't get a whole lot tomorrow, it's still a couple of chances for the to pick up a little more. There's still a lot of sun out there today. In the meantime, highs about 83. Tonight, clouds roll in, showers, thunder showers moving in overnight, lows at 63. 82 with a showers around early Saturday, and then staying rather cloudy with highs in those low 80s, mid-60s, maybe an isolated shower, thunder shower Saturday night. Sunday, a chance for isolated storms, partly sunny, warmer, certainly more humid. You'll notice that on Sunday, high of 86 and 66, isolated storms Sunday night. High of 87 with partly sunny skies Monday. Warmer and humid throughout the week, some mid-80s, partly sunny skies. Still a couple passing shower storm chances as the week goes on next week. I'm meteorologist Paul Trombley.
4: Thank you, Paul. In St. Cloud now, we start the day with sunshine and 52 degrees. Lost just a degree over the last hour. 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
5: KNSI Sports are brought to you by Trout Company as they know water from the bottom to the tap. I am Todd Simpson. The battle for the Vikings' backup quarterback is heating up. Minnesota closes out the preseason when it visits the Denver Broncos tonight. Head coach Kevin O'Connell said earlier this week that he wants to see Carson Wentz, J.J. McCarthy, and Max Brosmer in action. The Twins begin a six-game homestand tonight. Minnesota is hosting the Chicago White Sox for the opener of a three-game series at Target Field. The Twins have dropped five of their last six games. The college football season has arrived. Week one begins Thursday with Minnesota hosting Eastern Illinois. Iowa State opens the season next Saturday when it hosts Southeast Missouri State. And Iowa is also in action next Saturday when it hosts Northern Illinois. Wisconsin is opening the year next Sunday when it takes on Notre Dame at Lambeau Field. The Lynx hope to bounce back from their recent loss. After having its winning streak come to an end at six games, Minnesota returns to action this weekend. The Lynx are visiting the Atlanta Dream on Sunday in College Park. And the NASCAR Cup Series regular season comes to an end this Saturday. The drivers square off in the Coke Zero 400 from Daytona International Speedway. Ryan Blaney secured a postseason spot following his win at New Hampshire Motor Speedway last weekend. There are only three positions left to claim in the chase, with Bubba Wallace, Austin Cindric, and Shane Van Gisbergen currently occupying them. Todd Simpson, KNSI Sports.
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4: 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It's coming up on 7:15, 15 after 7. We have sunshine. We have 52 degrees to start the day. Later this evening, we have a chance of showers and thunderstorms showing up. But today, Friday, is going to be very nice. High of about 83, we'll say. Humidity beginning to build in as well. So it'll feel very summery today. No relief from the drought, though, until maybe tonight. We'll get some rain overnight. Maybe a chance of a spritz here and there over the weekend. Chance of showers and thunderstorms. But otherwise, a very summery pattern. Even as we edge our way towards fall. Big headline. You know, you have to be doing a hard time or living under a rock to not know about the massive flooding in Nepal. So a high mountain glacier breaks off a big chunk, causes a surge of water that breaks free, gathers debris, heads down steep mountain river valleys, and tears apart everything in its path. And that happened 2 days ago. This emergency flooding in Nepal between Nepal and Kathmandu along the Chinese border. 90 Americans are still missing. 3,700 people have been rescued, though, so that's the good news. But rescuers are running out of time, and they've had a couple of weather-related delays and a threat of another flood kind of resurging down the valley that stopped rescuers for a while. Some horrible scenes out of Nepal. As of this morning, more than 540 indicated as dead. That number is almost sure to climb. Thousands are still missing. The video, just absolutely shocking, coming out of Nepal. So our hearts go out to those people. We hope that they find more people living before it's too late. And you got to believe it's going to take decades to recover from the disaster. It just tore apart everything in its path. Looked like AI. You know, you wonder sometimes whether these videos you see are made up by artificial intelligence. These were not. They certainly were not. Videos of the disaster showed people running before the floodwaters swallowed them up and washed out buildings and bridges around them. More than 390 people killed. This is an old number. The most current number is more than 540. And if you saw the video, you got to believe that it's going to be more. It's going to be a lot more. AM 1450, FM 99.3 KNSI. You know, we got a lot of Norwegians here in Minnesota. And this is kind of a blast to the past. So Norway's King Harald has died at the age of 89. That according to the Royal House of Norway. King Harald died peacefully at Oslo University Hospital. He apparently had a blood infection, but 89 years old. So he harkens back to, there are pictures of him playing as a boy with FDR's dog during World War II. He escaped Nazi occupation, ended up in the United States there for a while as a young boy, as I mentioned, and then came back after World War II to take over as king of his country. And just now is passing away. His son will be taking over. Crown Prince Haakon, who is 53 years old, will succeed the king as the king. He'll be called King Haakon the Eighth. So Norway is still a monarchy, one of the few remaining in Europe, but 89 years old. Now rest in peace, King Harald of Norway, dead at age 89. AM 1450, FM 99.3 KNSI. As I mentioned, sunshine 52 degrees to start our day. Headed for a partly cloudy, you know, the clouds are going to be moving in today, so it's hard to say how much sun you're going to get, but we'll reach a high of about 83. Saturday, 82. We've got chance for showers and thunderstorms kind of sticking around during the weekend. Sunday, 86. Not too bad. As the state fair continues, by the way, too. The Great Minnesota Get-Together started yesterday. Apparently, it was very good. Weather was perfect. Thousands and thousands showing up down there in Falcon Heights, right around St. Paul. I don't know. Do you go down to the state fair at all, Terrible Todd?
5: I'm going next week.
4: You are? Okay, very good. Any particular reason?
5: No, just me and some buddies who just want to go hang out.
4: Check it out, see what's going on. Yeah, absolutely. Bonnie Raitt, by the way, was at the grandstand for the opening night. Oh. Huge fan. I actually checked tickets at the grandstand earlier this summer to see what they were. Well, for one, there were very few seats left. She sold out fast. Just a phenomenal artist. Phenomenal artist. We had her here at the Ledge last year. She's not on the docket for this year. And that's too bad because I would pay to see her. Really remarkable Minnesota blues artist, Bonnie Raitt. So she kicked off things at the grandstand. And then I guess Weird Al Yankovic has his show tonight.
5: Oh, fun.
4: At the grandstand. He'd be fun to see, wouldn't he?
5: Absolutely.
4: Just Eat It. One of my favorite songs from back in the day. Yeah, fun guy. Great musician, too, by the way, in his own right. Because to do the kind of comedy he does with his music, you got to be talented. But he's got a lot of gray hair, too, like a lot of us now. So be interesting to see him, though. What would you go to the state fair for, I ask? Would it be the new foods? They have a pickle lipstick, pickle-flavored lipstick they're selling there. Just, ugh. Sorry, not for me. But lots of very interesting new foods. I think that's what I would go for. I would go to just sample some of the new foods And then I'd have to take a Bromo Seltzer and sit on the couch for about 2 days. It's kind of the way it would be. 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
14: Outside the box with the ox.
15: Axios yesterday. Kentucky Governor Andy Beshear, quote, told Michigan Democrats in April that the party has repelled red and swing state voters with terms like justice-involved population rather than inmates, food insecure instead of hungry, and substance abuse disorder instead of addiction. Sometimes these terms make it feel like we're talking down to people, like we're talking at them instead of to them, close quote, admonishing Democrats to talk like normal human beings. Cory Booker used the term birthing people to mean, well, women? Michigan Senator Slotkin says Democrats need to speak the language of the factory line, not the faculty lounge. Is this part of the Harris Walls post-mortem conclusion that they need to go out and be where the people are?
16: Well, maybe it's time for us to be a little meaner.
15: A Democrat organization called Third Way says, quote, the intent of this language is to include, broaden, empathize, accept, and embrace. The effect of this language is to sound like the extreme, divisive, elitist, and obfuscatory enforcers of woke. To please the few, we have alienated the many. Shazam! Citing terms like dialoguing and housing insecurity. Thinking outside the box, the terms gender-affirming care, I want to blow up Trump's ballroom.
17: I don't swear in public very well, but we have to f*** Trump.
15: And
19: we're going to impeach the motherf***er.
15: Or Piker's my guy to attract swing voters this year are still under evaluation. Outside the Box with the Ox is brought to you today by Granite City Concrete Raising.
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4: 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Coming up on news, Jennifer Leverins standing by in the KNSI newsroom. Everything you need to know, we'll get your weather update. Pretty nice forecast ahead for the weekend. I'm always curious about trivia. It's a little bit of fun. Some things that are just not true that we've been told are true. Well, there's lots of that, right? But contrary to popular belief, humans do use more than 10% of their brains. This myth perpetrated in popular culture for decades that we don't use much of our brains at all. It's simply not true. Brain imaging studies showing that we use virtually all parts of our brain, and most of it is active all of the time, including when we're asleep. So there. Another myth. Chameleons don't change color to blend in. Chameleons are known for their ability to change color, but it's not primarily for camouflage. Chameleons change color to regulate their body temperature and to communicate with other chameleons. So that debunks that myth. You ever heard, give sugar to kids, it creates hyperactivity? You know, sugar up the kids, make them crazy. Not true. There's no scientific evidence to support the claim that sugar causes hyperactivity in children. Studies have shown that sugar consumption does not significantly affect children's behavior, even those diagnosed with ADHD. The 5-second rule, maybe some people call it the 3-second rule. Something drops on the floor, you think it's okay to pick up and eat. No, the truth of the matter is it's not true. You can get bacteria contaminating food almost instantly upon contact with the floor, regardless of how quickly you pick it up. So there, take your own risks. It's up to you. Cracking your knuckles causes arthritis. Not true. Does not cause arthritis. The sound of cracking knuckles can be annoying. It doesn't cause arthritis. Popping sound is caused by gas bubbles collapsing in the synovial fluid that lubricates our joints. I still don't think it's a good idea. Just, yeah. Hair and nails do not continue to grow after death. This is a new, I'd always heard that was the case. There's a common misperception that hair and nails continue to grow after you die. They apparently don't. The appearance of growth is caused by the skin retracting as it dehydrates, making hair and nails appear longer, but they don't keep growing. I find that somehow comforting. Don't know why, but feed a cold, starve a fever is a dangerous myth. It's an old wives' tale with no scientific basis. Both colds and fevers require nourishment and hydration if you want to get better. And the tongue does not have different taste zones. It's true that different areas of the tongue are more sensitive to certain tastes, but the idea that the tongue is divided into distinct taste zones is false. There you go. I've just made you smarter. Public service from your friends here at KNSI. 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
1: Fox News, I'm CJ Papa. President Trump hands the Congressional Space Medal of Honor to the Artemis II crew today at NASA's Johnson Space Center, honoring the astronauts who traveled around the far side of the moon, the farthest humans have ever gone in space. And last night, he headlined a fundraiser in Texas for Senate candidate Ken Paxton.
6: The Super PAC alone, MAGA Inc., has $400 million just sitting there in a bank account, but they are still going to go out and raise more money because ads in a place like Texas are going to be super expensive with media markets like Dallas and Houston.
1: Fox's Peter Ducey at the White House. The jury in the Lindsey Clancy murder trial resumed deliberations shortly. She's accused of killing her three little kids. And Nepal slammed by that vicious mudslide. Hundreds are dead. Thousands are missing, including 90 Americans. 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
8: KNSI News Time is 7:32, low 80s today with increasing clouds. Your full KNSI forecast on the way in moments. Good morning, I'm Jennifer Leverins. The area of Minnesota in extreme drought grew nearly five times over in a single week. The latest U.S. Drought Monitor report released Thursday puts 3.5% of the state in extreme drought, up from less than 1% 7 days ago. Extreme is the second worst category the monitor tracks. Nearly half of Minnesota is now in severe drought or worse. Less than 5% of the state is drought-free. Central Minnesota in the moderate to severe category. Forecasters expect the dry stretch to hold into October. Minnesota is joining a multi-state lawsuit challenging a new U.S. Postal Service rule governing mail-in ballots. The rule requires states to provide the USPS with lists of voters eligible to vote by mail and to meet new requirements for ballot envelopes. The ballots that don't meet the standards could be withheld from delivery. The Coalition of Attorneys General argue the federal government is overstepping states' authority to administer elections and could prevent eligible voters from receiving ballots. The plaintiffs are asking a federal court to block the rule while the lawsuit moves forward. The Superior National Forest is reopening more areas closed by this summer's wildfires. The Fall Lake, Newton, Pipestone Bay entry point reopens for day use Saturday, while Little Vermilion Lake, as well as Lake Jeanette and Nell's Lake Recreations, all open on September 1st. More than 1,600 Boundary Waters campsites currently available. About 2.93 million of the Superior National Forest's 3 million acres are open. Some wildfire-affected entry points will stay closed through September as crews complete repairs and rehabilitation. General Mills says it is removing artificial colors from all of its cereals. The company says brands including Lucky Charms and Trix now made and sold without synthetic color additives. General Mills also says 90% of its U.S. products have transitioned away from artificial colors, and it remains on track to complete the removal from all U.S. retail products by the end of 2027. It's on to the big time for Greta the alpaca. After showing at the Benton County Fair, Greta and her handler, Monica Schlue, from the Central Minnesota Llama Club, are headed to the Minnesota State Fair. Monica really enjoys working with the animals.
9: Llamas will always have a special place in my heart just because they are so sensitive to like emotions, and the bond that you build with them is so strong.
8: Llamas are judged on showmanship and obstacle course in public relations. See the llama lineup and other state fair happenings at knsiradio.com. And the Minnesota Twins calling up 21-year-old top prospect Walker Jenkins for his MLB debut. The outfielder expected to play today against the Chicago White Sox at Target Field. He'll be wearing number 11. KNSI News Time, 7:35. This look at news brought to you by Create a Legacy, Richmond and Little Falls. For more on these and other stories, visit knsiradio.com. I'm Jennifer Leverins, KNSI News.
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0: Saturday night down to 64. Again, a chance of a scattered shower or thunderstorm. Sunday, a mix of clouds and sun with a slight chance of showers and a high of 86. Sunday night, still that slight chance of showers or thunderstorms and an overnight low of 66. Looking ahead, Monday, partly cloudy, 87. Tuesday, partly cloudy, 85. Wednesday, partly cloudy, 85. And Thursday, chance for some scattered showers or thunderstorms in 85. In St. Cloud now, sunshine, 53 degrees. That's your forecast from the KNSI Weather Center. 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
1: This is a Bloomberg Money Minute. Americans are still shopping. They're just getting pickier. That may be the biggest takeaway from the latest earnings report from America's biggest retailers. Walmart posted its weakest sales growth in more than 6 years. Target and Home Depot also posted gains, but all three see shoppers still willing to open their wallets at the right price.
2: The underlying health of the consumer remains strong and remains intact.
1: Poonam Goyal covers retail for Bloomberg Intelligence. She says customer traffic is still on the rise at both Walmart and Target, and e-commerce is up by double digits at Walmart as well.
2: Now, does the consumer care about value? Absolutely. Both retailers are slashing prices. They're providing more value, and we think that will continue to draw customers to their brands over others.
1: And heading into the fall, economists think that search for value will continue. They say spending is likely to slow in the months ahead as the boost from this year's tax refunds continues to fade. Nathan Hager, Bloomberg Radio.
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5: KNSI Sports are brought to you by Trout Company as they know water from the bottom to the tap. I am Todd Simpson. The battle for the Vikings backup quarterback is heating up. Minnesota closes out the preseason when it visits the Denver Broncos tonight. Head coach Kevin O'Connell said earlier this week that he wants to see Carson Wentz, J.J. McCarthy, and Max Brosmer in action. The Twins begin a six-game homestand tonight. Minnesota is hosting the Chicago White Sox for the opener of a three-game series at Target Field. The Twins have dropped five of their last six games. The college football season has arrived. Week one begins Thursday with Minnesota hosting Eastern Illinois. Iowa State opens the season next Saturday when it hosts Southeast Missouri State. And Iowa is also in action next Saturday when it hosts Northern Illinois. Wisconsin is opening the year next Sunday when it takes on Notre Dame at Lambeau Field. The Lynx hope to bounce back from their recent loss. After having its winning streak come to an end at six games, Minnesota returns to action this weekend. The Lynx are visiting the Atlanta Dream on Sunday in College Park. And the NASCAR Cup Series regular season comes to an end this Saturday. The drivers square off in the Coke Zero 400 from Daytona International Speedway. Ryan Blaney secured a postseason spot following his win at New Hampshire Motor Speedway last weekend. There are only three positions left to claim in the chase, with Bubba Wallace, Austin Cindric, and Shane Van Gisbergen currently occupying them. Todd Simpson, KNSI Sports.
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2: 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Good morning. Steve Gottwald in for Bob Hughes. Sunshine, 53 degrees. Headed for a high of 83. Nice weather. I'm enjoying it. Do you know that only 15% of kids entering college today still write in cursive? My goodness.
3: I don't remember how to write in cursive.
2: Learn how to write, kids. Come on, take out a pen and paper. Learn how to write in cursive. Oh, my goodness. Yeah, there are studies showing that cognitive skills are improved and strengthened by actually handwriting something. You remember the information better. Yeah, I don't know. You got to wonder if years from now we're going to kind of kick ourselves for all the digital stuff. By the way, the current record for number of socks worn on one foot. Terrible Todd, you can break this one. Just you have to put on more than 184 socks on one foot. Don't know why that's a thing. Every cell in our skeleton is replaced every 7 years. Wow. One in four adults has a stuffed animal in their bed. Just a few odd facts that you might want to know. If you don't want to get sick, if you want to stay healthy, most of us do. Researchers have done some interesting analysis of people with strange habits who never get sick. They like cold showers. Now, I've heard of this. I know some people who do these cold baths every morning. This is kind of part of their healthcare routine. Apparently, it's good for you.
3: Psychobaths is what I would call them.
2: Yeah, I have a good friend of mine who does it every morning, swears by it. He's in fabulous shape. So who am I to knock it, right? I mean, results speak volumes. Healthy people, people who never get sick, apparently eat some dirt. We over-sanitize our lives. People who rarely get sick are not germaphobes. They garden without gloves. They expose themselves to diverse bacteria. This tends to train our immune system. Didn't know that. They prioritize fermented foods. Well, we've heard about this, right? Probiotics. 70% of your immune system lives in your gut. Healthy people eat sauerkraut, kimchi, yogurt. They feed their good bacteria constantly, adding a serving of fermented food daily, drinking kombucha, probiotics, powerful defenders, happy gut fights off viruses. Yep, absolutely. They don't stress about germs, kind of goes with the first one. Chronic stress suppresses your immune system. Worrying about getting sick raises cortisol. Cortisol weakens your body's defenses. It's a self-fulfilling prophecy, so don't worry, don't stress, don't worry. What is that? Don't worry, be happy. Sleeping on a schedule. How many times have you heard this, right? Sleep is when the body repairs itself. Immune warriors stick to a routine. They wake up and go to bed at the same time. They don't compromise on rest. They aim for 7 to 8 hours of sleep. They keep the room cool. They keep it dark. Consistency aligns your circadian rhythm. Your immune cells need that downtime to recharge. People who never get sick also take zinc, not just vitamin C. You always hear about vitamin C being so important to immune health. But zinc stops viruses from replicating. So zinc is an important part of your diet. And they change their sheets frequently. Didn't know about this. But it makes sense, right? You spend 8 hours a day in bed. So there's all kind of stuff that accumulates, shall we say, dead skin, dust, mites. These trigger allergies and inflammation. Clean bed reduces the immune load. Washing sheets weekly in hot water and changing pillowcases twice a week keeps your breathing passages clear. You wake up less congested. Hygiene matters. Just some of the things that people are doing who never get sick. Might want to pick that up. In the headlines today, as I mentioned, Nepal. The flooding in Nepal, 90 Americans missing, 3,700 plus people have been rescued so far, more than 540 reported dead as of late this morning, thousands and thousands still missing, just incredible video footage out of Nepal. Our prayers go out to those folks. President Donald Trump signing an executive order yesterday instructing the federal government to rename Lake Ontario to, you guessed it, Lake America. His directive targets federal agencies, maps, and official documents, although we cannot compel Canada or international bodies to join with us in calling it Lake America. Yeah, he signed it from the Oval Office. There is a trade dispute going on with Canada. You sometimes wonder if it's necessary. Interior Secretary Doug Burgum to execute the updates within 30 days, changing the name of Lake Ontario to Lake America. Ontario, by the way, taken from an indigenous word, Onyatari Io, which predates European settlement. It means Lake of Shining Waters. Let's just keep it that way. I like my friends to the north. We like Canada, right? Eh? Can we just get along? AM 1450, FM 99.3 KNSI. KNSI News Time 7:50, 10 minutes now before 8.
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2: 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Sunshine 53 degrees to start our Friday. Yes, we made it through the week. I love Fridays. I really do. Especially when you have a nice weekend to look forward to. We've got some showers and thunderstorms that might mix it up a bit this weekend. You got to take a little bit of that. And we could sure use the rain, right? We're in a severe drought in this area, believe it or not. So we'll take it very much. Thank you. 83 degrees today, 82 on Saturday, Sunday 86. This week in the small town of Bonal, Spain, yes, indeed, it is time for the annual tomato flinging food fight. Thousands of people. This is like the running of the bulls, right? Whoever thought of this? Let's turn a bunch of bulls loose and chase people in the streets to see if they don't get gored to death. Had to be a six-beer affair. Just had to be. Same must be true of this. In Spain, thousands of people gathering. They will throw tomatoes at each other. There will be lots of tomatoes thrown at each other. This year's event includes 165 tons of tomatoes. Little bit messy. Don't wear white. I'm just saying. You might want to wear red. Speaking of red, seeing red. I'm really upset about this headline. We may want to talk about it on Hot Talk with the Ox, coming up after news at the top of the hour here. Stay tuned for Hot Talk. By the way, Ox and Friends live at the Pioneer Place in downtown St. Cloud. You'll want to join them. It will be hot on Hot Talk with the Ox. Ox and Friends from 10 to 11, but Hot Talk with the Ox from 8 to 10. This is the topic. So the Canadian Broadcasting Corporation. Now, I just said I like my friends to the north, but not too happy with their broadcasting corporation. On Thursday, they defended an internal memo that has directed its reporters and editors to refrain from describing the September 11, 2001 attack on the World Trade Center towers as terrorist attacks. They don't want to use the word terrorist. A spokesperson, the CBC Public Affairs Director Carrie Kelly, said it is the practice of the CBC to exercise extreme caution before using the words terrorist and terrorism. The memo was a reminder of the longstanding practice that favors the use of these terms with attribution in our reporting. They are concerned about people because they only want to use it when... I'm sorry, folks, but what's the most incredible terrorist attack in probably my lifetime? But the terrorist attacks on the Twin Towers. As we come up on 9/11, let's call it for what it is, folks. That's terrorism. By definition, it's terrorism. AM 1450, FM 99.3, KNSI. As I mentioned, Hot Talk with the Ox coming up in just a matter of minutes. Maybe we'll talk about that. KSTP out with a poll on the politics here in Minnesota. I'm sure Ox will talk a little bit more about that. Maybe he did yesterday. Did he, Terrible Todd?
3: A little bit, yes.
2: Talk a little bit about that, yeah. Amy Klobuchar with a lead over Republican challenger Lisa Damoth as they vie for the governorship. But Lisa Damoth showing signs of strength and rising. Like I've always said, if you're a Republican and you want to win in this state, you got to go to the polls. If the Republicans can get good turnout, particularly in greater Minnesota, signs are we could win some statewide elections for the first time in 20 years. Let's get it done. AM 1450, FM 99.3, KNSI News is next, and then Hot Talk with the Ox. Stay with us.
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22: A verdict watch. I'm Carmen Roberts, Fox News. People around the country are waiting to see what a Massachusetts jury will decide in the Lindsey Clancy murder trial for killing her three children. A second day of deliberations getting underway at 9 this morning.
23: This jury is comprised of 9 women and 3 men. The jury is anonymous and is only known to the court and lawyers. During closing arguments, the defense argued Clancy was in a state of psychosis during the killings and that lousy medical care drove her to the point where she experienced auditory hallucinations. Meanwhile, the prosecution argued those hallucinations are fabricated and that Clancy intentionally planned the killings and maintained control of her actions.
22: Fox's Nate Foy at the courthouse in Plymouth. Nepal and China resume rescue operations after the threat from a lake eases. 552 people are confirmed dead from the catastrophic glacier flash flood, with about 1,500 missing, including 90 Americans. And U.S. State Department spokesman Tommy Pickett tells Fox News American aid is on the way.
24: We immediately activated 500,000 in initial humanitarian assistance. I can now say those first assistance trucks are already on their way, and that includes life-saving food in order to get people the material they need.
22: President Trump's in Texas today to award Artemis II astronauts the Congressional Space Medal of Honor. Fox's Peter Ducey tells us.
25: The ultimate showcase a president can have, standing alongside astronauts you sent on a successful mission to the far side of the moon. And the president's top ally on Capitol Hill says Republicans have been doing a lot on Earth, too.
26: We passed over 800 pieces of legislation, landmark stuff, to fix the mess that we inherited from the Biden-Harris years.
22: House Speaker Mike Johnson and its Republicans campaign saying they fixed the mess. Democrats say check your higher grocery bill, the cost to fill up your gas tank, and what's left in your wallet. 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
1: KNSI News time is 8:02. We'll see increasing clouds today and a high in the low 80s. Your full KNSI forecast is on the way in moments. Good morning, I'm Jennifer Leverins. A stretch of the Mississippi Riverfront in St. Cloud is set to be reclaimed from the roadway. The city is putting $3 million in state bonding money toward the Mississippi Riverwalk connection, turning a section of shoreline into a linear park running between CentraCare St. Cloud Hospital, downtown, and St. Cloud State University. Fifth Avenue North would be narrowed to make room. Plans call for a multi-use trail, shoreline restoration, and better access to the water. The city is taking public input on the design through next year, with construction expected in late 2027. It's part of $6.4 million in state bonding the city received to revamp downtown, bringing the community's total investment to $13.1 million. Learn more at knsiradio.com. Teachers and administrators in the St. Cloud Area School District 742 are getting access to ChatGPT, but students are not. The district announced Wednesday it has joined a national group of school districts working with OpenAI. District 742 says staff will use the artificial intelligence tool to draft lesson plans, adjust reading materials for different skill levels, and handle routine paperwork. The district also rolled out rules this week requiring teachers to check anything the tool produces for accuracy and to apply their own judgment before it goes anywhere. Learn more at knsiradio.com. Minnesota's meat raffle limits had not changed in more than 30 years, and the charities that run them say it showed. A new state law took effect August 1st, raising the top prize for a spin from $70 to $200. Nikki Semensky is the gambling manager for St. Cloud Youth Hockey Association, which runs the raffle on MTs and 8th. She says the old cap was buying less and less.
4: The big thing with people across the state is that meat prices are just getting so high. And so what we used to be able to afford for our meat raffles, it just doesn't look like much anymore. So it's nice to have the opportunity to increase those prize amounts.
1: 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I'm Jennifer Leverins, KNSI News.
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29: When you need to know, your weather is on KNSI. Now your local forecast from the Hanson Paving Weather Center.
30: A blend of clouds and sun today with daytime highs approaching 83. South winds 5 to 10 miles per hour. Mainly cloudy skies expected tonight. Slight chance for storms. Lows dip down to about 63. Chance of thunderstorms tomorrow. High of 82. Cloudy skies expected. I'm staff meteorologist Paul Frombly on KNSI. Currently, it's 54 degrees.

0: Clancy, dead. Niedermeyer, dead.
1: All right. No, I don't know that that's the verdict yet. We don't know what the punishment's going to be if she is found guilty, as the jury is resuming deliberations now. That was our top story today, the Lindsay Clancy verdict. All right.
2: I don't know.
1: Think it's going to happen during the show?
3: I don't know.
1: We're watching.
3: Hard to say.
1: All right. I don't know. I watched some analysis of this yesterday. Did you guys see some of that?
3: Didn't.
1: From the lawyers on the national, you know, political news stations and everything were like, man, the defense blew it. Like, the closing argument was terrible. Like, gee, I had the defense was doing a really good job, but man, the guy just went off the rails and just did a terrible closing yesterday. Okay. Not watching much of the trial. I don't have that comparison, but whatever. So, this is Hot Talk with the Ox, the Friday edition. Looking forward to wrapping up the show at Pioneer Place Theater, downtown St. Cloud, less than 2 hours from now. And then afterwards, if you're in the audience, come on next door with us. Have a free drink at 7 West Tap House, the official sponsor of Ox and Friends. And then if you want lunch on your own, too, a lot of folks stay and have that with fellow Ox listeners. I do have the new Get Them While You Can limited edition Hot Talk with the Ox coasters to give away. So if you join us in the audience, I've got a coaster or two for you. All the cool kids are getting them now. We got them for the Benton County Fair. We got a bunch of extra ones, though, so we have them to give away. I mean, you got to have the coaster. It's the latest thing, right? Right here. The Cork Hot Talk with the Ox coaster. Have one right here in the studio. You just heard it. Coming up on Hot Talk with the Ox today, lots of time for open lines. Nothing other than, well, I mean, there's nothing that we like have to talk about. Like, I don't think I have any guests scheduled. I'm unaware of any press conferences. Keith Ellison is having some press conference at 10, which, you know, we'll be busy doing Ox and Friends. So whatever he's going to talk about there, we'll have to just hear about it later. Random topics today, hugely, bigly random topics. I call it Friday Stew because there's a lot of leftovers. This was a week of lots of topics and lots of you, Hot Talk with the Ox listeners, participating both on the Boulder Tap House studio line and the Boulder Tap House text line. So feel free. Also, we got a guy, I think it's New Jersey or North Carolina? A beekeeper. Barry Harris. Do you see this thing? I think it's a viral video. He made a 3-minute speech about flock cameras at a city council meeting. Pretty interesting. We have that for us if you want to get into it about flock cameras. If you're wondering what opinion to have about flock cameras, he throws a very interesting bit of global analysis into it, if you know what I'm saying. You don't necessarily until we play it. So that's coming up. A new Gen Z poll about how they feel about voting for Trump. They're regretting it. Ugh. I have lots of comments on that. All right. But, of course, the low-hanging fruit, the everybody's talking about it, the I think it happened after the show yesterday, maybe during the show, I don't remember, Lake America.
3: All right.
1: I know. Lake America. Donald Trump renamed Lake Ontario Lake America. To which so many people just didn't know how to react. And I thought, oh, this is a conversation for us. Oh, Hot Talk with the Ox listener. And I'm not going to jump on the bandwagon. I saw and heard a lot of the conversations. But I'm not going to tell you which way to feel about this. I'm not going to tell you how to think about it. Just curious, how do you feel about it? He had a press conference. Fox News went live to it. I don't know if the other stations did or not. And renaming Lake Ontario Lake America because he's mad at Canada. This trade war that nobody fully understands, etc. Lots to talk about there. We'll unpack that here in just a second. But can I say, as we do kind of get into this. I know it was a hot topic yesterday. People are talking about this is one of those topics that people are talking about probably at the water cooler for sure. And and at the dining room table and whatnot, maybe. But you know, my whole, when it happened, I said it out loud as I was watching it. Great. Does my gas now go down a dollar a gallon? I've gotten to the point. If it's cynicism, I'm guilty of it. But you know, find me a talk show host that isn't cynical. But I will say that I seem to be singularly focused right now. I'm very selfish at the moment, and I'm looking at it, going, "All right, we've leaned into the strike zone. We've taken one for the team long enough. If there's going to be a press conference, if something's going to go down, if something's going to happen, it's got to do one of two things. One, it's got to give me more money in my pocket, or two, get more Republicans elected on November 3rd. I mean, if I'm a politician right now, whoever I am, those are the two things. Fair? I mean, there's the flock camera thing and there's all that, but if I'm a politician, I'm running away from the flock camera conversation. You run away from any of that stuff. But you run towards anything that will give us, the proletariat, more money in our pockets. And certainly for Republicans and for the good of the whole world, more Republicans getting elected on November 3rd. If you're in politics, if you're running for politics, two focuses right there. Nothing else matters. That would be my take. And I get the, here's what the other thing is. And this is what I wanted to say early on. Sorry about that. I meant to actually start with this concept. Raise your hand. And forget about raising your hand. Call us. 320-251-1990 on the Boulder Tap House studio line. Call us if you are fully aware and have been how Canada has been ripping us off on trade. Are you aware? Trump contends it's about damn time we do something about this. Forgive me, I didn't know. I don't know the rest of us knew. This is not something I don't ever remember. I mean, there's a little bit with what the milk industry, and there's some industries that do have issues. But for me, Dan the Ox Oxner, host of Hot Talk with the Ox, living much of my adult life in the state of Minnesota, all of it in the United States of America, I don't remember ever actually, like, not jokingly say, God, I hate Canada. They're screwing us. Those damn Canada. And, like, if you're going to do a big thing like this, have it be something that we're all pissed about. Like, at least when they attacked Iran, oh, we all hate Iran. They've been mean to us for years. I get it. Sorry, we didn't actually have a plan to beat them. Thought we did. But in this case, like, now, so now we have to be trained to hate Canada and then be happy about renaming Lake Ontario Lake America. I'm lost on this. The Minister of Sports and Wit, Don Lyons, somewhere in a bordering Canada state. Welcome to Hot Talk with the Ox, sir.
2: Thank you. Good to be an American, but good grief, enough already with this stuff. I'm sick of it. Really? Like you said, where's my $3 gas again, or below $3 or whatever? But, you know, you've talked in the past on the show about, you know, the recent activities of Walls and Klobuchar going, will you just shut up and go away? It's going to be that way with Trump. We're going to pay for this if he keeps this idiotic stuff going on. I don't care what you call the lake, but what are we going to dig up Gordon Lightfoot out of the grave so he can re-record the song now, or the wreck of the Edmund Fitzgerald? I mean, come on. This is meaningless stuff, and all it does is stir up people's emotions, and I think in the wrong way. It's like, what, you think a bunch of Republicans are going to go out and vote now? Thank God he changed it to Lake America? Come on. He's crazy in some regards. It's like, come on, just work on the stuff we need you to work on.
1: Right? Give me more money and get me more sanity in our elected officials come November 3rd.
2: Yeah, exactly. Bink. It's just, yeah, it doesn't take much. You and I did the show decades ago and talked about, you know, just pave the roads and keep us safe. You know, do some core functions of government. This theatrical crap, this needs to go away.
1: Yeah.
2: You're not going to win it. You're not going to win that popularity contest anyway because you're battling a mainstream media that can't stand you. So all this stuff can't possibly work positively. I mean, you call it what you want. You can call it Lake Titicaca 2 for all I care, but it's Lake Ontario. Leave it alone.
1: Yeah, it's frustrating. Thank you. Appreciate that. Yeah, it's frustrating to see this happen, and uh, I again, it's hardly even worth conversing about, but paying attention to our friends at Ms. Now, MS, M. Snow, or previously known as MSNBC, pointing out that, okay, so what has to happen for this to happen? There's a ton of tourism, the maps, websites. It's unfathomable to think what it will take, especially for these our bordering states here, to rename Lake Ontario Lake America. And then, of course, there's this whole, thing like, and it's an executive order. So in 2.5 years, whenever it is, when a new president is elected, if it's a Democrat, is there any doubt that they're going to immediately switch back? So all this that we're doing, it's one thing to, we got a new thing. Okay. But it's another thing to understand that it's temporary. My guess is J.D. Vance, Marco Rubio, whatever. Hey, if it's already been renamed, you stick with it. But if it's a Democrat, you know they're going to rename it again. So now you're jumping all over the place. The Gulf of America was fun. It was clever. It was a moment in time. But I don't know anybody who is really excited about this new thing. Plus, if you're a crossword puzzle junkie like I am, the acronym HOMES, HOMES, is how you know if you have trouble naming all the lakes of the Great Lakes. Part of HOMES, it took me years to figure out what that was. It's either Huron, Ontario, whatever. So now that acronym is going to be out. Crap, at least for the Trump presidency. Things like that. Unthought of consequences. On a larger note, and I mean this sincerely, if you have got, what have you got for, I've missed in my 60 years on the planet, I've missed the hatred of Canada for how they're treating us on trade. They've done some boneheaded stuff over the years. I get that. The mad cow disease years. Okay. But does that make us enemies? The tourism, the back and forth tourism is huge. These poor resorters and people that depend on Canadian tourism, certainly in Minnesota, Wisconsin, etc., really taking a haircut on this whole "we hate Canada" thing. We're giving them free military now. You know what they're saying now, by the way. And I don't have the story in front of me. I was reading something yesterday about how now, guess what's huge in Canada overnight? The defense sector. Because Donald Trump is claiming, and he's right, that we've provided their defense for free all these years. Look, we've got your back, Canada. We got this. We got, you don't need a huge military. So now they're saying, you know what? Screw that. Okay, fine. You got a problem with that? We'll make our own military. So I guess Canadian military contractors are licking their chops going, yee-haw. We got a whole new industry here. So what? Do we want Canada to have its own? Now Canada's going to be a military power. And now we got to deal with that. Gee, you're getting ahead of me. Gee, on the Boulder Tap House text line, I'm going to save your text for our next topic. And that is, and this is not a, hey, let's all bash Donald Trump segment at all. Because of what I'm about to get to, you'll understand what I'm talking about. But in The Hill this morning, political newspaper The Hill, Gen Z, a huge chunk of Gen Z who voted for Donald Trump say they regret voting for Donald Trump. And then they break it down, Gen X, and a ton, massive percentages in all the generations say, supposedly in a Gallup poll, that they regret voting for Donald Trump. Hang on to that, as we've got G's text that addresses that directly next on Hot Talk with the Ox.
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0: hey, at least we're not in Nepal. Wow.
1: Mm-hmm.
0: Boy, some of the video coming out of there. Holy cats. Well, pray for those folks. My goodness, what a flood. Wow. Hardly a flood issue here at the moment. We could use a little of that moisture. But wow, it's really hard to watch this stuff. I don't know, man. 320-251-1990 on the Boulder Tap House studio or text line. This is Hot Talk with the Ox. Yes, I regret voting for Trump, says 20% of Trump voters from the last election. All right, the 18 to 34 range, 31% of those who voted for Donald Trump say they regret it. 25% of those 35-54 say they regret it. Older than 55, 11% say they regret it. Okay. It's not a Gallup poll. It's a Navigator poll, whoever that is. So take this with a grain of salt. I was conflating two issues. I have a fun Gallup poll to get to here a little bit later, which you'll get a kick out of, I'm sure, especially after we talk about this one. But they're talking about, the poll is, are we going the right direction or the wrong direction? And most people think that we're on the wrong track, this and that. And but this is all about, hey, let's bash on Donald Trump right now. Okay. And fine, if you want to look at this, I'm not seeing the question on the poll that asks the key follow-up to that. And there's an obvious key follow-up to that. And that key follow-up is, G, reading my mind, texting in earlier on the earlier topic. Yes, this is stupid, renaming the lake. But everyone just take a deep breath and think about what it would be like if we had Kamala and Tampon Tim as president. You cannot tell me that any person, there's no way, one single person, and this is just the Ox saying this, there's no way that one single person who answered that poll, 30% of us supposedly of Trump voters regret it. If you sat them down and went over Kamala Harris and Tim Walz, walked them back in time, talked about their policies, reminded them who they were, not one of those people would say that they wish Kamala and Tim Walz were the president and vice president. It's like, okay, fine, you can have this. You can have a hypothetical. Yeah, I'm sorry, I voted for Donald Trump. Okay, but by extension, then you have to also say you wish you would have voted for Kamala Harris and Tim Walz and that they were running the country right now. And you cannot tell me that anybody who would have voted for Trump 2 years ago would feel that way. Not one of us. So it's kind of like, all right, we get mad about this and we kind of roll our eyes and things, but just imagine what the alternative would have been. I can't. It's just unfathomable. We dodged a huge bullet. Let's face it. I got to think the Democrats even know that. As much as they hate Trump and as much of a target as he is, even they didn't want Kamala and Tim. Woefully inadequate to be running the country. Imagine the decisions that they would make in the face of crises and whatnot. I would also like to hear the polls for Biden. Yeah. So do you wish that Biden would have stayed in the race and you'd have voted for him? Do you wish that Kamala Harris and Tim Walz? No. As a Democrat pundit said decades ago, it's the economy, stupid. Ignore it at your peril. Concur. Thank you for that. Oh, but you have a new acronym for the Great Lakes? Shame. Superior on America, Michigan, and Erie. Okay, that's good. On the Boulder Tap House text line, we go to 320-251-1990. No, those people wouldn't have voted at all. That's the problem. With a lot of independents and some Republicans, they are too wishy-washy. Aha! Hadn't thought about that, but you're probably right. They regret voting for Donald Trump, and thus they regret voting, period. That's probably what we're talking about here. Well, guess what? Trump's not going to be on the ballot despite what some people are saying. But Coming up on Hot Talk with the Ox, more on this certainly. We have new polling also, a prediction rather, politics in Minnesota shifting to the left for this year's election. That next on Hot Talk with the Ox.
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2: KNSI News Time is 8:30, low 80s today with increasing clouds. Your full KNSI forecast is on the way in moments. Good morning, I'm Jennifer Leverins. Central Minnesota is still locked in severe drought, and the state is asking residents to cut back on water use. The latest U.S. Drought Monitor puts Benton, Sherburne, and Stearns counties inside a band of drought running from the North Dakota border across the middle of the state. The Department of Natural Resources has the Mississippi Headwaters watershed, which includes St. Cloud, under a drought warning. State climatologists call it a storage drought, meaning lake levels, soil moisture, and groundwater have all been drawn down. Minnesota could receive up to $307 million as part of a landmark multi-state settlement with Meta over the impact of its social media platforms on young people. Suicide Awareness Voices Education, or SAVE, CEO Eric Mischke calls the agreement an important step toward holding big tech accountable and says the money should be invested in suicide prevention, mental health programs, and education on safety using social media and artificial intelligence. The broader settlement could require Meta to pay up to $17.1 billion and includes new safeguards for teen users. The Superior National Forest is reopening more areas closed by this summer's wildfires. The Fall Lake Newton Pipestone Bay Entry Point reopens for day use tomorrow, while Little Vermilion Lake, Lake Jeanette, and Nell's Lake Recreation Areas also open on September 1st. More than 1,600 Boundary Waters campsites are currently available, and about 2.93 million of the Superior National Forest's 3 million acres are open. Some wildfire-affected entry points will stay closed, though, through September as crews complete repairs and rehabilitation. And the battle for the Vikings' backup quarterback is heating up. Minnesota closes out the preseason when it visits the Denver Broncos tonight. Head coach Kevin O'Connell said earlier this week he wants to see Carson Wentz, J.J. McCarthy, and Max Brosmer in action. Kickoff is at 8 o'clock. 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For more on these and other stories, visit knsiradio.com. I'm Jennifer Leverins, KNSI News.
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1: 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Now your local forecast from the Hanson Paving Weather Center.
3: A blend of clouds and sun today, with daytime highs approaching 83. South winds 5 to 10 miles per hour. Mainly cloudy skies expected tonight. Slight chance for storms. Lows dip down to about 63. Chance of thunderstorms tomorrow. High of 82. Cloudy skies expected. I'm Staff Meteorologist Paul Frombly on KNSI. Currently, it's 54 degrees.
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the Ox. Welcome to Hot Talk with the Ox on this Friday, TGI Friday broadcast, man. Final Friday of the month of Aug. And by the way, there's still another broadcast day in August. Monday is the 31st. Ha ha! Then we start September. Labor Day weekend, not this weekend. Kind of a fun thing coming up is we have a very special broadcast.

military museum over going down to Dallas for multiple reasons, by the way. But I put it to you, and I've talked to some of my folks in national media, some of my friends, this military museum, if what I see and what I've heard about is accurate, which I have no reason to doubt that it is, this is going to be a nationwide event when this museum opens on Saturday the 12th. So just some things coming up. Ox Across America brought to us all by Mike Bryant with Bradshaw Bryant Law Office and Coils. Flags and flagpoles, American-made flags. Yes, they do have the old Minnesota State flag. Batteries Plus of St. Cloud and Sauk Rapids also sponsoring us. 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A couple of our sponsors will also be part of Ox and Friends today at Pioneer Place Theater in just an hour and change away, wrapping up Hot Talk with the Ox for the week. 320-251-1990 on the Boulder Tap House studio or text line, how you reach the program this and every day. I want to do this because it's important. And I say this, I have said from the get-go that Republicans, and I'll say this nationwide, but certainly statewide, need every sliver of advantage we can get. Which is why I've commented so much on the various candidates running for office, admonished some of them for not just bowing out gracefully and being willing to get behind the winners of primaries and whatnot. Whatever it is, we need every sliver of advantage because we're underwater. A new poll is showing that, and by the way, this is a really good kind of a snapshot in time, if you will, but an interesting interactive breakdown here. Minnesota, the presidential margin was Democrat plus 4.3. They're modeling 2026 this year to be Democrat 7 plus 7.5. So basically a 3 percentage point increase in the left swinging Democrat voting. So like there's less of a chance the Democrats are going to win any, or that Republicans are going to win anything than there was last time around. Okay, that means the Republicans can't make any mistakes. And they have to make really good things happen. And this is why, if it seems like we're overly critical, or I am, of things like renaming Lake Ontario to Lake America, like a botched, I think, takedown of the Iranian regime, like inflation not changing, like gas being really expensive. These are things that are tough. Now, Republicans have a few things, obviously, in their favor. Democrats' unwillingness to even pay attention to fraud, wasting our money, blowing our surpluses and all that. But at the same time, we need that plus this, plus this, plus this. Like, you can't just, go and buy everybody drinks at the bar. You have to buy them dinner, too, and then maybe even, drive their cars home for them at the end of the night. North Dakota, on the other hand, the presidential margin back in the election was plus 37.4. No, not 3.74. 37.4. This year, they're saying it's 27.4. That's a huge drop for Republicans in North Dakota. However, it's still 27 points. Wyoming, similar. They dropped about 10 points. Idaho, same way. What are we doing living here? Oklahoma. West Virginia. Get this. Their presidential margin, 42.7. And now with the current state of Republican affairs, they're down to 30.8. So they're dropping 12 percentage points, at least, in predictions. Interesting. These are among likely voters. Then you have, let's see, a New York, where a Democrat, 12.7 in the last one. Now Democrat, 22.2. This is tough. Good thing that there isn't a national election this time around. This would be destruction. Oregon, Washington, California, Colorado, even New Mexico, Arizona has

0: Which now, according to this, Arizona was Republican plus 5.6. Now they're looking at 2026 to be Democrat plus 6.1. Ugh. Say it ain't so. Texas went from Republican 13.9 now to Republican 1.5 is what they're saying in Texas. Let's hope that these are just totally wrong. Iowa, again, most of the states dropping 10 percentage points, Republicans losing 10 percentage points. Many of the Democrat-leaning states jumping 10 percentage points. Wow. Michigan, Republican 1.4%, now Democrat plus 9%. I really wonder how their U.S. Senate candidate now will skew those numbers. Ahem. But just, again, this is my ultimate point is Republicans don't have any wiggle room. And we keep doing things that don't help. Sorry. 320-251-1990 on the Boulder Tap House studio or text line. Let's see. I got a couple texts coming in. Republicans should be putting their campaign signs up in the cemeteries. Right. And busing people in, by the way, from the cemeteries, too. Look, Republicans are doing, you know, Trump is doing, they're trying to fix the areas where the Democrats have excelled, either fraudulent voting or really unethical, you know, voting, ballot harvesting, if you will, or, you know, even early voting and all that. So Republicans have done a good job trying to play that same game. I'm just, and that's fine, and thank God we're doing that. Republicans are doing that, but I'm just saying that unforced errors, we need to start understanding that as a Republican candidate or sitting Republican senator, congressman, state senator, whatever, you need to put more money in our pockets for sure, right? That's the big thing. And figure out how to get more of you elected so we can maintain the majorities. Really nothing else matters. And I'm a little sour because I'm a little put out from when Donald Trump said that it's a itty bitty teeny tiny little bit of extra money we're paying for gas to prevent a nuclear powered Iran. I appreciate the whole nuclear powered Iran thing, but you ask, I mean, if you're paying $1,500 for a family extra in gas, extra this in a year, if your property taxes went up by $1,500 in 1 year, if your property taxes went up by 25% in 1 year, I mean, if there's any city councilman in the audience right now, imagine floating that one. A, it wouldn't be allowed. B, it'd be destroyed. I mean, it'd be ridiculous. So there's different messaging that might be able to take place here. Sandra, surely we can't blame Trump for all these states leaning blue. Who are these blue people? Where are they coming from? I thought we were deporting most of them. Yes, there's that too. See, and so many things are going to either come true or not coming up for the election coming up on the 3rd. Can't happen soon enough. What is this? David Allen Coe? David Allen Cole? David Allen Coe? All right. Random statement there. Thank you. 320-251-1990 on the Boulder Tap House studio or text line. Thoughts on what we've covered, and also, after all this polling conversation, I'm dying to share this new polling information that we've got from Gallup. You'll understand why. It's almost a punchline to what we've been talking about. If you want to just like, not that you're going to hear it and crumple up the entire hour of Hot Talk with the Ox and say, ha ha, see if we can throw that away. But it's an interesting poll that Gallup has done. And I'll give you a hint as to the topic, the accuracy of polls. They've done a poll. They got new information on the accuracy of polls. Hang on for that. We got Paul joining us on the Boulder Tap House studio line. Welcome to Hot Talk with the Ox, kind sir.
1: Always, always a pleasure to talk with you, Ox.
0: My pleasure, sir. Our pleasure.
1: And you know, I hate to say it, but as soon as Donald Trump isn't in there, the Republicans will fold to the Democrats on everything, even if they're in control, just to prove that they can work with them.
0: Ah,
1: And they're going to just tell us that straight to our face. Oh, we have to give the Democrats everything they want so that we can prove that we're going to work with them.
0: See, the American people wanted us to work together. Yeah.
1: Yeah. And then the Democrats will just laugh and take everything we possibly can give them and just continue to laugh and go, you guys are dumb. And just run us over with a steamroller. And then we'll just, oh, well, we can't change Obamacare because we don't know how. We can't cut Social Security tax because we don't know how. We can't do anything because we don't know how. But the Democrats have no trouble doing anything because they don't care. Hey, look, we're going to do this. How are you going to do it? Don't care. Done. And it's a shame.
0: Yeah.
1: I sure wish they would get their butts, their head out of their butts, because it just they try so hard and do nothing.
0: Thank you for the call, Paul. Yep.
1: I'm praying for him.
0: Yes.
1: It's the only hope.
0: Heavy duty. Thanks, man. We'll squeeze in Jerry real quick. Jerry, welcome to Hot Talk with the Ox on the Boulder Tap House studio line.
2: Yeah, I'm just kind of confused by some of the, what I would almost consider propaganda. You say the price of gas, people are spending $1,500 more for gas. Let's see here. We've been in Iran for not even a year. So what was the price of gas, let's say, a year ago? A dollar less, or was it $2 less? You know?
0: Mm-hmm.
2: Okay. You don't know. Okay. What I'm saying.
0: If you're asking me. Oh, I'm sorry. I thought you were making a mistake.
2: I'm asking you. No, I'm not. What was the price of gas? But how much has it gone up in the last year?
0: Yeah, great question. Since the Biden administration, right, it's probably the same or a little bit down, if that's the question.
2: Okay, well, let's go with, let's say gas went up a whole...
0: Yeah, I'm arbitrarily saying gas is up a dollar because of the Iran war.
2: Oh, okay.
0: And I'm comfortable with that.
2: Okay, there you go.
0: Whenever it was before the Iran war, gas is up by a dollar a gallon. If you buy 20, 25 gallons a week, you're spending $25 extra a week. That's $100 a year. That's $1,200 or $100 a month, $1,200 a year if it keeps going on. I think 20, mm-hmm. 20 gallons is low for what the average family spends on gas or buys or runs in gas every week. So mm-hmm. that's where I'm getting those. That's where I'm just getting those numbers.
2: Yeah, I mean, I'm kind of wondering, too. Some people, the average family doesn't have to burn up that much gas. I mean, we talk about saving the planet and do all these wonderful things to save our resources, our natural resources. What are we doing? We're driving around in circles. I mean, cars get better mileage, and I think we drive needlessly. But if we burn up, an extra 20 gallons, that may be $20 a week. Somehow this just doesn't compute to $1,500 so fast. I think
0: it does compute. No, I'm just saying that. I mean, I consume more than 20 gallons a week for our family. I'm sure that families that have kids and drive all over the place consume way more, going up to the lake all the time, going back and forth to Minneapolis. If it's 20 gallon a week average, I'd be surprised. I'm sure it's higher than that.
2: Yeah.
0: But if it's a dollar more per gallon of gas, that's all I'm saying. I mean, this is an argument point. I'm just saying.
2: Yeah, no, I'm just saying, too, that for the average household, though, it doesn't spend that much. That's what I'm getting at, is that the average person does not
0: we can argue about
2: waste
0: that
2: much.
0: I think you're wrong.
2: But the thing is that to make it sound like all of us are being milked for $1,500 a year, there's a lot of us that are considerably less than that because we just try to be more conscientious about where we go, what we do. I think we have to sacrifice a little bit, not just for the sake of Republican, Democrat, or any of that, simply because to save our resources, and maybe you should walk more, maybe you don't need to go to every event. I think Americans are just wasteful. There we go. That
0: freedom,
2: we
0: man.
2: Save money
0: freedom.
2: If,
0: America.
2: If we wanted to. Well, you get freedom to waste. I mean, we got to look at the future generations. Are we going to burn up all their gas, too? We can cut. We can sacrifice a little bit.
0: Okay.
2: And we don't have to spend that much money.
0: Mm-hmm.
2: That's kind of wrapped into my point.
0: Yep, I appreciate that. Yep.
2: Okay, sure.
0: Thanks, Jerry. Yep. So, by conclusion, because of Donald Trump, we're not allowed to go out as much as we'd like to. I mean, I thought we headed the environmentalists for that. My truck gets 9 miles per gallon in town, has a 38-gallon tank, cost me $38 extra. Mm-hmm. Now, how much gas do you burn every week? I see people driving around town, and I'm like, yeah, I guarantee you their cars are getting worse mileage than mine. 320-251-1990 on the Boulder Tap House studio or text line. Gallup, you're going to love this. A new, it's not a poll. I'm trying to figure out how to say this. Gallup has told us how they try to ferret out now bogus polling respondents. There, that's what I'm trying to say. That next on Hot Talk with the Ox.
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0: Talk with the Ox. Wrapping up hour one of our three-hour disco swing party. Okay, I know what else you're wondering. Besides renaming Lake Ontario to Lake America, what are Donald Trump's favorite presidents in order? Okay, we'll get to this in a moment. Well, no, I'll just do it real quick here. Donald Trump, of course, is the greatest, posting on Truth Social. The other greats, Lincoln, Washington, FDR, Wilson, Jefferson, and Jackson. Failures are obvious. You don't need me to say who the failures are. Biden, Obama, Grant, Harding, and Carter. Below average, Tyler, Coolidge, Fillmore, Taylor, Buchanan, Pierce. There's a bunch of guys in the middle that are just average. I love it. Coming up on Hot Talk with the Ox, how does Gallup make sure that the people taking the poll actually know what they're talking about when they take polls? Next on Hot Talk.
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5: 6 months and counting as the Iran war grinds on. I'm Carmen Roberts, Fox News. At this monthly milestone, there's no end in sight for the war or its impact on the global economy. Fox's Jonathan Hunt reports from Tel Aviv.
6: President Trump posted to his Truth Social account last night saying that Iran is begging for a deal and is a failing nation. Iranian officials pushed back against that this morning, the country's foreign minister writing on X. Putting diplomacy back on track isn't impossible. It hinges on U.S. understanding of one simple fact. Pressure doesn't work. But the pressure is certainly building economically. We are seeing long gas lines in Iran, and we know that inflation is rampant.
5: Observers say another change is that the war has left Iran with a more radical leadership bent on controlling the Strait of Hormuz. It's also pushed up oil and gas prices. U.S. crude is down this morning, though, about 1% at $82.30 a barrel. But that's about $15 more than it was before the war. And AAA says the national average for gas is $4.09 a gallon, more than a dollar higher. In the Himalayas, the number killed in the devastating flash flood in Nepal and Tibet tops 550, with 1,500 missing, including 90 Americans. Fox's Chanley Painter reports.
7: And because of the destruction and weather, rescue efforts have been hindered. Dozens of bridges were decimated into some 25 miles of road washed away. And President Trump says that country will get what it needs.
8: We've spoken to the leadership and we let them know anything they want will happen.
5: And jurors in the Lindsay Clancy murder trial in Massachusetts are deliberating for a second day as they try to decide if she is criminally responsible for killing her three young children or was in the throes of a postpartum psychosis. America's listening to Fox News.
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9: 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Increasing clouds today. We'll see a high in the low 80s. Your full KNSI forecast is on the way in moments. Good morning, I'm Jennifer Leverins. St. Cloud is moving ahead on two projects designed to connect downtown, St. Cloud State University, and the Mississippi River. The legislature approved $6.4 million in state bonding for the work in May, and the city council accepted the money this summer. The larger share, $3.4 million, goes toward rebuilding Fifth Avenue South between Division Street and University Drive, adding new bike lanes, sidewalks, crossings, lightings, and wayfinding signs. With the city's match, the two projects total $13.1 million. Construction is expected to start late next year. A change in Minnesota's gambling law is giving meat raffles room to grow. As of August 1st, a single meat raffle spin can now pay out up to $200 in prizes, up from $70. Colin Freihammer owns MT's on 8th in St. Cloud, where the raffle runs every Saturday afternoon. He says, though, he's in no hurry to change a format that already works.
10: It's just to put butts in seats at the end of the day, and we, you know, you don't want to change what works great. People love meat raffles. We keep having them.
9: Freihammer says the higher limit is a safety net for a season when meat prices keep climbing. For more information, go to knsiradio.com. After a stop at the Benton County Fair, Greta the alpaca now headed to the Minnesota State Fair, and so is her handler, Monica Schlue, from the Central Minnesota Llama Club.
11: We're all a group. We all help each other, and it's really great.
9: Monica will be showing Greta in open class judging. Monica has been showing animals for 10 years. This will be Monica and Greta's third year in a row at the fair. You can see the llama lineup and other state fair happenings at knsiradio.com. The Twins begin a six-game homestand tonight, Minnesota hosting the Chicago White Sox for the opener of a three-game series at Target Field. The Twins have dropped five of their last six. First pitch is at 7:10. 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For more on these and other stories, visit knsiradio.com. I'm Jennifer Leverins, KNSI News.
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17: When you need to know, your weather is on KNSI. Now your local forecast from the Hanson Paving Weather Center.
18: A blend of clouds and sun today with daytime highs approaching 83. South winds 5 to 10 miles per hour. Mainly cloudy skies expected tonight. Slight chance for storms. Lows dip down to about 63. Chance of thunderstorms tomorrow. High of 82. Cloudy skies expected. I'm Staff Meteorologist Paul Frombly on KNSI. Currently 63.

0: Well, we post them on our Facebook page. Hate that. The Minnesota Senate State Fair public opinion poll. I have to get it off of Facebook. Hate that.
1: Oh, bummer.
0: I do. You know, I don't know. Whatever. Call it what you will. Anyway. So, yeah, I got to get it on Facebook. But then I got to learn how to navigate Facebook and all this. So let's see here. We've got 13 questions, it looks like, for the Minnesota Senate. 1, 2, 3, 4, 5, 6, 7, 8, 9, 10, 11. 11 questions. All right, 11 questions we'll get to here before the hour is out, if we can. Otherwise, I got to figure out how to bring them to Oxen Friends, and we'll ask our Oxen Friends these questions. Great, kind of an annual rite of passage, if you will, on Oxen Friends for these House and Senate public opinion polls. So hang on to that. We'll be sniffing around on that. And no, I didn't forget. This is a fun story from Gallup. How they're finding that more and more people are taking polls, but they're taking polls like they don't care. They're blowing it off. They're just dope-a-do going through it. They don't care what they're answering. They're just answering for whatever. So there's neat ways in which they screen these people out. We'll get to that here in a moment. All that and you on the Boulder Tap House studio or text line 320-251-1990. And also, if we can, we've got a beekeeper out east that testified for a couple minutes before a city council meeting against flock cameras. Worth the investment of time, I think. So all that and a bunch of other random stuff. It is Friday. After all, the Friday Stew Pot. Before we do anything, though, it is time to give you a chance at free gas at First Fuel Bank. So be caller number 4 right now, 320-251-1990. 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Let's see here. The price, just so you know, went into effect. At least there was a price change on Wednesday of this week at 8:05:06 in the morn. They're transparent like that at First Fuel Bank, always have been. They will tell you the price of gas. let's see here. Just so you know, also, Neat 91 for your small engines, $464.9, still sub $5, thank goodness. And they've got the off-road diesels. They've got the on-road diesels, too, obviously, but the off-road diesel saves you the gas tax because you're not using roads, theoretically, right? That's the deal. So they've got that for you. The racing gas, of course, the Sunoco 110. But we're looking for regular unleaded, the stuff most of us burn in our cars. How much is gas? Brady, congratulations. You are caller number 4.
2: Hi, Dan. Thank you.
0: Hello. How much is gas, Brady?
2: $3.89.9.
0: $3.89.9. How do you have this information, sir?
2: I get the email update.
0: The automatic price change email notification. Mm-hmm.
2: Yep.
0: Yep, you just throw your name and email address in there at the bottom of the homepage there in First Fuel Bank. And, I just checked the latest email, and that'll tell you how much gas is. $3.89.9, sub $4. So I know they had to jump up above that a while back, but sub $4, that's good news, I think, and certainly lower than most of the gas stations that you will see driving up and down the street. You know what I'm saying?
2: Yeah.
0: You're a absolutely. First Fuel member, Brady?
2: I am, yep.
0: Long time?
2: No, for under a year, probably.
0: Aha! Well, very good. Well, we are going to pad your account by $25, just like that.
2: Oh, thank you so much.
0: Terrible Todd, do we need Brady to hang on?
1: Nope, we're good to go.
0: All right, good job, Brady. Thank you.
2: Thank you.
0: That's how Thanks. It works here as we kick off hour 2 of our 3-hour disco swing party each Friday on Hot Talk with the Ox, going on a quarter century now, thanks to our friends locally owned and operated First Fuel Bank. Let's see. So what do you want to do? Do you want to do this? You want to do this Gallup thing? I think we should. I've talked about it long enough. Let's see here. 312-251-1990. Oh, yeah, regarding, okay, well, I'll get back to the Boulder Tap House text line here in a minute. I want to get into this Gallup thing. Hold on. I got to find it now. It's buried somewhere in all of my web pages that are open. Hold on here and there. Gallup has essentially, and what caught my eye on this is Gallup has figured out, if you will, that some people are just not trustworthy taking their polls. Okay. They call it bogus or fraudulent respondents. So how do they combat this? And one of the, and they can't be sure, this isn't an exact science, but they combat it by essentially asking fake questions. How they do it, let's see here if I can, okay, there we go. So according to the Pew Research Center, here we go. I've got to scroll down here. They will ask questions in the poll that will be obvious that the people taking the poll don't know what they're talking about. I know what you're thinking. You're thinking like, yeah, like, would you vote for Kamala Harris for president? Yes. Well, then you don't know what you're talking about. No, it's more obvious than that. Let's see if I can give the example. Okay, here, I'll ask you this. If you took a poll and the question, one of the questions, say it's a poll of, 10 questions. One of the questions is, if you use Fizzy Press as one of your social media platforms, and you list 6 social media platforms, including Fizzy Press as one of them, or do you get government benefits from, and then they list off 6 different government benefits, and one of them is the United States Railroad Administration. Well, if you say, yep, I use Fizzy Press, or you say, yep, I get payments from the United States Railroad Administration, the answer is you're an idiot and you don't know what you're talking about, because A, there is no Fizzy Press social media platforms, and B, the United States Railroad Administration apparently ceased to exist in 1920. And according to their survey on one, or according to the information on one survey, 6% said they use Fizzy Press, and 9% claimed to have received United States Railroad Administration benefits. Really interesting. So they call them trap questions. And I just thought, what a glorious thing to do. Wouldn't it be fun if we could incorporate that into our actual voting ballots? Just put some trap questions on the ballot that essentially says, I'm an idiot. I don't know what I'm talking about. So, throw this ballot out. But so if you do see something like that taking a survey, it's one of those things where they're just trying to trap you. And I was surprised when I read this, because I would have assumed the numbers would be, wait for it, much higher. And you would too, right? Are we in this together? It's like, I would have expected like a higher than 6%. Now, Fizzy Press does sound fake, but I mean, I guess most things do anyway. But weird that almost 10% thought they got money from the U.S. Railroad, whatever it's called, the U.S. United States Railroad Administration. Okay. In 1,963 cases, 18% answered yes to one or more of the trap questions. Okay, there you go. Fun to share. Thought you'd enjoy that. 320-251-1990 and the Boulder Tap House studio or text line. On the text line, just to kind of hit this real quick before we cycle into something else. Where is it now? If you drive, okay, yeah, this is regarding the price of gas. If you drive 0 miles a day, you're paying more for goods delivered by diesel trucks. Well, and that's the other thing too, right? And I do tend to hyper-focus just for the sake of analysis on what we're actually paying at the pump. But yes, that's one of the weird things. The truckers know this, but you know, every single thing that you are seeing right now got to where it is by truck. Somehow you got it because it came by truck. Captain Josh, oh, another trap question would be, have you ever used a bacon stretcher? That brings, okay, sorry, I'll go here. Thanks, Captain Josh. No, I had not taken it to this level, but since you said that, my mind is exploding. Have you ever worked in a job where you played tricks on the new guy, right, or the new gal? Used to sell auto parts. And, you know, the new people would start and you'd be like, hey, I got a guy here that needs muffler bearings, you know, for a 69 Rambler or whatever. Okay, muffler bearings. Okay. So then, you know, they go looking in the books and whatever, trying to figure out where muffler bearings are. Those were fun things. Now, what was the other thing? There's another one, some sort of, what was it? Some sort of fluid for something that doesn't have any fluid. There were two fun things.
1: Headlight fluid.
0: Headlight fluid, maybe. No, I don't remember that one, but that's fair. Actually, today, God knows today, right, what actual auto parts are. I wouldn't even know. Like, maybe there is headlight fluid today. I have no idea. I'd be a sucker for that. Blinker fluid. That's what it was. Corey says blinker fluid. Yep, blinker fluid. Those are the two. Muffler bearings and blinker fluid. But there could very well be blinker fluid today. I don't think there are muffler bearings. I don't know that that will ever be the case, but who knows? But no, thanks, Captain Josh. I hadn't thought about that. Classic, though, right? Ask somebody something totally stupid, and then you know whether or not they know what they're talking about. Yeah, blinker fluid. Aren't eye drops blinker fluid? You are clever, oh, Hot Talk with the Ox listener today. You guys are sharp. Holy cats or gals. All right, moving beyond this, we can stay with this if you want to. I'd be more than willing to welcome any of your insider industry jokes, if you will, or practical jokes, or to see if anybody knows what they're talking about. I'm sure every industry has them. Coming up, though, on Hot Talk with the Ox, other things, including minimum wage going up for transportation workers in Minnesota. We also have the beekeeper in, I believe it's North Carolina. If you're not sure how to feel about flock cameras, this is a worthy 2.5 minute investment of your time. Trust me. And then Ted Cruz still thinks he can be president. Ugh. Oh, hang on, though. Before we do this, Rodney, what are you doing hanging out today?
3: Hello?
0: Hello, Rodney.
3: Oh, gosh. Well, I didn't know I was on already. We used to have fun with guys when they first got on the ship and stuff. We'd have them on watch and send them out for the B1RDs. Keep your eye out for the B1RDs.
0: The B1RDs? Okay.
3: Yeah, they had no clue. It's a frickin' bird. But we'd have them searching for those things. And keep your eyes out for those, the B1RDs. They're all over the place.
0: Fabulous.
3: Keep your eyes. Yeah. Oh, God, it was a blast. Mm-hmm. I loved the Navy. I really did. It was a joyful time. So where is your next stop? Is it going to be near the Pioneer Place today, or are you going directly over to the Boulder Tap House?
0: No. At Pioneer Place. That's where we do Oxen Friends. And then we go next door to 7 West Tap House for lunch. Yeah.
3: All right, because I owe you a round, and I will be downtown today, so I intend to contribute to the delinquency of all our minorhood.
0: See you then.
3: All right. Take care,
0: thanks,
3: brother.
0: Rodney. Appreciate that. I'm scared. We're getting a couple things here. I'm scared to say some of these things out loud because I'm afraid that I might say something. ID10T forms. If you write that out, that's clever. IDIOT, essentially, forms. Mm-hmm, that's good. What was a B1RD? Look for the B1RDs. So many things. All right. Moving beyond this, 320-251-1990 on the Boulder Tap House studio or text line. All right. share, if you would, ahead of time, if you want to, how you feel about flock cameras. Have you made up your mind on flock cameras? I still contend that the parties are still trying to figure out what the right side to be on, or what their side is going to be, right or wrong. But this beekeeper making a plea before a city council out east. Interesting bit of info that you need to hear next on Hot Talk with the Ox.
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0: Everybody sing. Hot Talk with the Ox on this Friday. Hope you're in as good a mood as the Ox is. It's I'm hitting the coffee pretty hard today. I don't know, something in the coffee today. Really wound up. Looking forward to Ox and Friends at Pioneer Place Theater here coming up a little over a half hour. And before we get there, though, we're out. I'm worried about the time crunch here, so the flock camera conversation, just push hold on that. We'll do that after we round the bottom of the hour here into the next segment. I see we've got a few texts coming in on that. I appreciate that. So keep those coming about flock cameras. I'm not saying what you're going to hear is going to change your mind on it, but it gives you a perspective that I'd not ever considered, didn't know. So this guy's a big, kind of a hulking guy with a big, long gray beard. Looks like Lenny, but his name is not Lenny. His name is Barry, and very well thought out. Great clip here. So hang on to that. Before we get there, on the Boulder Tap House text line, Dan from St. Cloud in Pensacola. I used to scream at passing motorists, "Hey, your wheels are rolling." You'd be surprised how many people would stop and look down and scope out their tires. Ugh. Terrible. I remember back in the day selling auto parts at Champion Auto. Whenever I'd get a phone call about blinker fluid, I just put them on eternal hold. Yeah, very good. Oh, what's this? Hold on, I got to double check this. First Fuel Bank, what did they do? According to this, First Fuel Bank just dropped to $3.79, like just as we were talking, per gallon. Hold on here. Let me double check this. Not that I don't believe you, Texter. I just want to double check it. $3.79.9 at 9:15 and 37 seconds a.m.
1: Oh, wow.
0: So when we talk about price of gas at the minute at First Fuel Bank, we're talking at the minute. So that's a, was that a 10-cent drop? Beautiful. $3.79.9 for unleaded regular right now on the rolling account at First Fuel Bank. Thank you for that. All right. And then thanks, Texter. You're on it. Appreciate you being on it like that. Also here, just because I don't have a lot to say about it, I just wanted to squeeze this in because it's in the news. And whenever Donald Trump says something, I mean, people are talking about it. So, Ted Cruz, according to this story in The Hill on a podcast, Ted Cruz said that he acknowledges that he wants to be president. So the Daily Caller asked Trump about it yesterday. Ted Cruz keeps teasing a 2028 presidential run. You've run against him for president. Do you think he could be president? What's your reaction to that? According to the story, Trump said, "I would say that he's very talented. He's a very good friend of mine. I think he might do that. He's a talented guy." Interesting. So now, of course, there's the conversation about, well, are there other people besides Marco Rubio and J.D. Vance who are considering running for president? Though my predictions are rarely come true, I'm going to make one, and I may have made this before. I didn't say this all along, but the past election and then this one, Ted Cruz is not going to be the next president of the United States. So if you're not going to be the president, don't run. Thank you.
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3: KNSI News time is 9:30. Low 80s today with increasing clouds. Your full KNSI forecast is on the way in moments. Good morning, I'm Jennifer Leverins. Central Minnesota is still locked in severe drought. The latest U.S. drought monitor puts Benton, Sherburne, and Stearns counties inside a band of drought running from the North Dakota border across the middle of the state. The Department of Natural Resources has the Mississippi Headwaters watershed, which includes St. Cloud, under a drought warning. State climatologists call it a storage drought, meaning lake levels, soil moisture, and groundwater have all been drawn down. The city says the Mississippi River does remain a reliable source of drinking water, but is asking residents to use less indoors and out. General Mills says it's removing artificial colors from all of its cereals. The company says brands, including Lucky Charms and Trix, are now made and sold without synthetic color additives. General Mills also says 90% of its U.S. products have transitioned away from artificial colors, and it remains on track to complete the removal from all U.S. retail products by the end of 2027. Health and Human Services Secretary Robert F. Kennedy Jr. has pushed for the removal of artificial dyes as part of his Make America Healthy Again initiative. Twitter is looking to make a comeback. A new social network called Twitter.now is seeking early access users. It's not affiliated with X, the company Elon Musk renamed after buying Twitter for $44 billion in 2022. Twitter.now is run by a startup called Operation Bluebird, which includes former Twitter trademark lawyer Stephen Coates. X sued the company last year, trying to block Operation Bluebird from launching a new site called Twitter. Operation Bluebird argues X abandoned its trademarks, including Twitter and Tweet. Coates says the company is not trying to rebuild the old Twitter, but a new service built on trust and transparency. And the Minnesota Twins begin a six-game homestand tonight. We are hosting the Chicago White Sox for the opener of a three-game series at Target Field. First pitch is 7:10. 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For more on these and other stories, visit knsiradio.com. I'm Jennifer Leverins, KNSI News.
2: When you need to know, your weather is on KNSI. Now your local forecast from the Hanson Paving Weather Center.
1: A blend of clouds and sun today, with daytime highs approaching 83. South winds 5 to 10 miles per hour. Mainly cloudy skies expected tonight. Slight chance for storms. Lows dip down to about 63. Chance of thunderstorms tomorrow. High of 82. Cloudy skies expected. I'm staff meteorologist Paul Frombly on KNSI. Currently 63.
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0: This is the Ox, headed across America for you all year. 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

That's right. The Friday staple here. Hot Talk with the Ox. 320-251-1990 on the Boulder Tap House studio or text line. Two ways to reach the program. I give you that especially now because a lot of talk about Flock cameras. Okay. So how do you feel about Flock cameras? Here, I'll read a couple of texts that have come in. We know Lenny called in yesterday, very upset about it. Doesn't like Flock cameras. Reiterating that on the Boulder Tap House text line with emoticons. Flock cameras may have a benefit, but I think given what I've read about them, they will

0: Here you go. This is Barry Harris. He's a beekeeper testifying to the new Hanover County Commissioners in North Carolina. Stay with him here about flock cameras.
1: Barry Harris?
2: Not Barry.
3: Give me a couple sentences because I'm going to give you some context. It might not seem relevant at first. My wife's a first generation American. Her father came here from Wales, and she loves this country. Retired, highly decorated military officer. Her disability will cause her life to be less comfortable and shorter from her service. But she's still in touch. She still has family in Wales. I still have family in Scotland. And I have known people on ideologically committed on both sides of the troubles in Ireland. And England's gone. Scotland is gone. Ireland teeters on the edge of the abyss. And 40 years ago, nobody thought that England would be a place where you had a travel advisory where Americans were told not to go. But we're there. And in that, and I'm not saying that, and it is an Orwellian totalitarian surveillance state now. If you're a school teacher and you speak out against the government on the internet, you're going to jail the next day. If they have a 5,000-person peaceful protest, the protesters go home. The organizer will go to jail the next day. No due process. That's what it's become. You can track the erosion of freedom in the British Isles to the increase in surveillance. They have portal-to-portal surveillance. And it was sold the same way this is sold. Expediency. Necessity for safety, particularly the children. We've got to keep the children safe. And then it's very incremental, just a little bit here, a little bit there. But a little bit over 40 years, and that country's gone. And we say, well, that could never happen here. It is happening here. This local body is not going to stop that from happening in this country or this state, but you can light a candle in the darkness. And other counties have done that. And you can just say no, you know? And the thing I would tell you to point out, look at as a politician, there's gays, straights, young, old, liberals, way left liberals. Genghis Khan to the right, conservatives here. I was at a grocery store making a delivery of honey last night, and the guy who I love to see all the time, old guy from up north, from Boston, and he starts in on a half hour rant about how much he hates Donald Trump. And I'm sitting there thinking, I really don't want to hear this guy's going to cancel my vote out. Every time, but then I just, after about 30 minutes, I looked at him and said, what do you think about flock cameras? He said, I hate them. Absolutely hate them. And I'm telling you, as politicians, you ought to look at the fact that this is a diverse crowd. And they're all against the flock cameras, and they're smart, and they're active. It's not a winning issue. Okay? So, thank you.
0: And by the way, behind him were a whole bunch of people holding, a bunch of young kids, holding signs that said, you know, get the flock out of our state or whatever it was. Interesting. Okay. Have at it. 320-251-1990 on the Boulder Tap House studio or text line. Food for thought. I hadn't associated like the reason that England is that way because of flock cameras. I thought it was because they had open porous borders and that they were really not friendly to law-abiding citizens having guns. Do they have the Constitution that we have? What are we at? Where are we at here on this deal? Do we not have protections? Because it happened there, therefore it's going to happen here? Is that real? At that point, then, where do we start? Where do we stop? To my point of the various political parties are still trying to figure this one out. Yesterday we learned that this week the city of St. Paul will remove flock cameras, but the Ramsey County Sheriff's Office said no, we're going to keep ours going. 10 of them. So Ramsey County has 10, and he said no, we're going to keep our cameras, but the city of St. Paul said we're taking ours down. Okay, well, we've kind of gotten to know the Ramsey County Sheriff. Not exactly a whacked out crazed liberal like the city council members are in both St. Paul and Minneapolis. So you look at one guy doing one thing and then

0: the other people doing another thing. And Sheriff Fletcher says, I'm a huge advocate. I've been at this for 40 years. This is one of the best technologies for helping us solve crime. Okay. This is what was referred to, I think, by one of our texters. City Council President of St. Paul said some unnamed Minnesota agencies with access to St. Paul camera data inappropriately shared it with federal agencies without St. Paul's knowledge. Aha! That's why. They gave it to the damn ICE Raiders. Meantime, the ICE Raiders were actually, the protesters were hacking it too to keep tabs on the ICE people, on the ICE agents. Okay. Fletcher says he does not believe that happened with Ramsey County cameras, says they did several checks, tightened their relationships with other agencies during Operation Metro Surge. We don't believe it happened. We did several checks. Okay, we knew it was a possibility. We knew people were concerned about that, so we prevented them from allowing other agencies to access it, which was part of the problem. Okay. No agencies can search Ramsey County's cameras now. Just them. So the cops are saying this is a huge tool, and the liberal city council members are saying, no, it's an invasion of privacy, whatever could be misused. This is tricky. There's a lot of things, a lot of incremental things. This Barry beekeeper guy in North Carolina did not seem like a crazy person, had not thought about it that way. A bit singular focused, I think, on the cameras, but not being a Brit, I don't know this. I think there are plenty of other things in Great Britain that have caused it to be a totalitarianism state or whatever. Don, somewhere in central Wisconsin, welcome to Hot Talk with the Ox.
1: Yeah, good morning. I double-dipped today. Sorry about that. But I don't think it's the product. I don't think it's the camera. I think it's the perversion of the usage of it. I think you've got, like, the guy that's having a battle with his wife and decides to talk to his friend at the DMV who says, yeah, I can hook you up to figure out where she's going every day. And there's different things they can use these for that aren't for what they were supposed to be. I think those are the ones, which is why at the moment, even though I don't think they're that bad, I probably don't like them, just because, as most things that ever come up in this world and in this country, somebody finds a way to pervert it to their usage that had never meant for the intention it had.
0: Fair. Yeah.
1: I mean, I don't know. It's
0: sort of like funnels and kegs.
1: The other half of me says, I think I'm going to go have a beer and I don't really care.
0: I know.
1: You know what I mean?
0: Yeah.
1: It is. It's like one minute I'm kind of riled up and the next minute it's like, why am I so riled up about this? So,
0: yeah,
1: it's different. It's a different topic for sure.
0: Mm-hmm. Yeah, thanks.
1: Have a good weekend, you guys.
0: Yeah, thank you. Appreciate that. A fly swatter can be misused, says Captain Josh. Aha! Okay. Neighborhood watch, good. Continuous surveillance by the state, bad. Okay, and I thought about this. Well, and every time you have this conversation, right, people are like, yeah, well, you walk down the street and you're on so many Ring cameras, are you going to start outlawing Ring cameras? Or at least have Ring cameras, like, have to only show the person's property, like the front door. You can't have it actually show out into the street. The whole George Orwell 1984 thing, I read it. It was required reading for us in high school, obviously being in high school in 1984. And then there's a movie. Ever see the movie 1984? Sheesh. Gritty cinematography, whatever it is. But I saw the movie as well. Never would have dreamed in a million years that, rather than having that actually be the case, when I refer to that, I mean the cameras everywhere. Like, people were sneaking around. If memory serves correctly, it's been a while, but, like, you know, you'd hide behind if you hid behind somewhere, there'd be areas where the cameras wouldn't show, and then people could mess around or whisper to each other, whatever it is they were doing that they weren't supposed to be doing. But then the cameras would know that the person was in there and that they couldn't see him, so they'd punish him for hiding from the cameras. Would have never dreamed that, whatever, all those years later, after that prediction or that harbinger, if you will, though be it a fictional, you know, movie and book, that people would be doing it to themselves. Sorry, This is really hard to have this argument about flock cameras when people are actually doing this to themselves. My guess is, wherever you are, you're probably under surveillance, not from the state, but from randos that are surveilling themselves and everybody around them, everywhere they go. If you don't post it, it didn't happen. It's like, wait a minute here, I'm having a cheeseburger and somehow I'm in the shot of somebody Facebooking them having a cheeseburger with some comment about it. Would have never dreamed that we would do it to ourselves. The constant surveillance of ourselves, the sharing of where our sons and daughters are at every moment. Oh, look, this is where they go every Wednesday from 3 o'clock to 4:30. And this is when my home is empty every day between whatever. You know, I mean, it's like, wow, would have never dreamed. So you're worried about the state having all this information, yet we're doing it to ourselves. And by extension, we're doing it to everybody. Only it's not regulated. There's no constitutional protections necessarily. Lot of things to talk about. So we won't use them to actually pick up criminals if we won't share with ICE. Yeah, and that's what people are upset about. Exactly. Rocco, as per St. Paul saying, they're an asset to enforce laws, laws such as not wearing a mask, large gatherings, or anti-protests. For clarification, that's Ramsey County, not St. Paul. St. Paul is not saying they're an asset. It's Ramsey County that is saying they're an asset. But lots of things here. Ring cameras help solve many crimes. Cameras are for the good and take care of law-breaking criminals. Seems like it. Mm-hmm. 320-251-1990. I get it. Simon. Constitutional carry solves this issue, talking about, I think, Great Britain. But for some reason, good people with guns is a bad thing. Yep. Thank you. Coming up on Hot Talk with the Ox, we morph into Ox and Friends at Pioneer Place Theater, downtown St. Cloud. And by the way, this is an open topic, so feel free to weigh in. We've got a couple more minutes for you, theoretically, right, Terrible Todd? A couple more minutes?
2: Yep.
0: Okay, Boulder Tap House Studio or text line if you want to squeeze in a quick comment. I'll read it on the air if I can get it in time, or if you want to call on the phone line, of course, we prioritize our calls. But the Minnesota Senate opinion poll is out. Probably not going to be sharing this with our Oxen friends, but I do have the House of Representatives poll that I think we must have gotten into yesterday. Feels like it was Wednesday, but I wouldn't have had it by Wednesday because the fair just started yesterday. So how would you answer a couple of questions I've got here? One of them is, what is your top concern related to artificial intelligence that you want the state legislature to address? Kind of loosely might tie in with our conversation here. One, bias and discrimination. Two, environmental impacts, jobs and economic displacement, misinformation and disinformation. No concerns about AI, or my concern is not listed here in this list of concerns. Like, what are you concerned about AI that you want the legislature to address? I am of a mind that AI, on the other hand, will have a mind of its own. And all the policies and legislative actions in the world are not going to put this toothpaste back in the tube. That's what's got me freaked out more than anything. Also, it's back. Should Minnesota ban pet shops from selling dogs and cats while continuing to allow pet shops to host adoption events for animals from shelters or rescue organizations? Yes or no? Or no opinion? Also, that one's kind of boring. I'll do that next week. Should Minnesota allow autonomous vehicles, driverless cars, to operate on Minnesota roads? That's a good one. But then I got to get to this one here because I'd love to have the conversation. See if I can squeeze it in before. See, this is where I hate this. I have to scroll through on their Facebook page because they don't just put it on a website.
3: Oh, go to our Facebook page.
0: Do you support more restrictive regulations for e-bikes, such as maximum speed limits and places of use? I'll comment on that, but then my head will explode. 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
0: Hot Talk with the Ox, magically morphing into Ox and Friends at Pioneer Place Theater, downtown St. Cloud. So many things to talk about, not the least of which probably state fair foods, state fair activities. Are you going to the fair with our esteemed panel? Our esteemed panel, including but not limited to proprietor Ray Harrington. We have Bob Abel joining us today, too. And the mayor, former mayor of Sauk Rapids, Mark Campbell, joining us on microphone three. And who knows who else is going to be there. 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And if you're there afterwards, come on next door. 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And then lunch on your own with us if you want to join us for that, too. It's kind of fun to meet some of the fellow Ox Hot Talk with the Ox and Ox and Friends listeners. Also, if you're there and you do not yet have some, we've got the coveted limited edition Cork Hot Talk with the Ox coasters for you as well. So moments away from one of the funnest hours, I think, of the week on Hot Talk with the Ox and Friends next.

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5: The jurors have a question. I'm Carmen Roberts, Fox News. The jury in the Lindsey Clancy murder trial in Massachusetts sends a question to the judge as they deliberate for a second day. Fox's Nate Foy is outside the courthouse in Plymouth.
6: The jury could be asking a question about evidence, and they could also be asking a question about the law, of which the judge provided instructions yesterday, but these people aren't legal experts, and they sometimes need some help.
5: The jury is tasked with deciding if Clancy is criminally responsible for killing her three children or if they agree with her defense team that says she was suffering from postpartum psychosis and did not know what she was doing. As many Americans are awaiting for a verdict, investors are tuned in to what Federal Reserve Chair Kevin Warsh is saying at a speech in Wyoming this morning, where he just said inflation is still too high.
7: Price stability is not self-executing. Nor is inflation necessarily mean reverting. It's the Fed's job to deliver stable prices, no excuses.
5: And speaking at the central bank's annual symposium in Jackson Hole, Warsh suggested the Fed may have to raise interest rates in the coming months to reach its 2% target. Inflation's remained elevated amid tariff wars and the conflict with Iran. Stocks are now higher, the Dow up 228 points, the Nasdaq gaining 156. And as rescue teams in Nepal and Tibet work to find survivors from the catastrophic flooding, the death toll climbs to at least 579 and the number missing soars to almost 2,000. U.S. State Department spokesman Tommy Pigott tells Fox News.
8: We have, at this point in time, no knowledge of any U.S. citizen deaths. We acted immediately to provide assistance. Of course, we're in close coordination with the governments, the local authorities.
5: Among those missing, 90 Americans. America's listening to Fox News.
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9: 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Increasing clouds today. Look for high in the low 80s. Your full KNSI forecast on the way in moments. Good morning. I'm Glenn Leverins. St. Cloud moving ahead on two projects designed to connect downtown St. Cloud State and the Mississippi River. The legislature approved $6.4 million in state bonding for the work in May, and the city council accepted the money this summer. The larger share, $3.4 million, goes toward rebuilding Fifth Avenue South between Division Street and University Drive, adding new bike lanes, sidewalks, crossings, lighting, and wayfinding signs. With the city's match, the two projects total $13.1 million. Construction is expected to start in late 2027. Find out more at knsiradio.com. Minnesota joining a multi-state lawsuit challenging a new U.S. Postal Service rule governing mail-in ballots. The rule requires states to provide USPS with lists of voters eligible to vote by mail and to meet new requirements for ballot envelopes. Ballots that don't meet the standards could be withheld from delivery. The Coalition of Attorneys General argue the federal government's overstepping states' authority to administer elections and could prevent eligible voters from receiving ballots. The plaintiffs asking a federal court to block the rule while the lawsuit moves forward. The state could get up to $307 million as part of a landmark multi-state settlement with Meta over the impact of its social media platforms on young people. Save CEO Eric Mischke calls the agreement an important step toward holding big tech accountable. It says the money should be invested in suicide prevention, mental health programs, and education on safety using social media and artificial intelligence. The broader settlement could require Meta to pay up to $17.1 billion and includes new safeguards for teen users. In Minnesota's meat raffle limits had not changed in more than 30 years. Charities that run them say it showed. The new state law took effect August 1st, raising the top prize for a spin from $70 to $200. Nikki Semensky is the gambling manager for the St. Cloud Youth Hockey Association, which runs the raffle at MT's on 8th. She says the old cap was buying less and less.
10: The big thing with people across the state is that meat prices are just getting so high. And so what we used to be able to afford for our meat raffles, it just doesn't look like much anymore. So it's nice to have the opportunity to increase those prize amounts.
9: 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I'm Glenn Leverins, KNSI News.
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1: 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Now your local forecast from the Hanson Paving Weather Center.
14: A blend of clouds and sun today with daytime highs approaching 83. South winds 5 to 10 miles per hour. Mainly cloudy skies expected tonight. Slight chance for storms. Lows dip down to about 63. Chance of thunderstorms tomorrow. High of 82. Cloudy skies expected. I'm staff meteorologist Paul Frombly on KNSI. Right now, 66.
15: Can we all get along? Can we get along?

0: in our places with bright, shiny faces, and we have Oxen Friends kicking things off here. We have Sparky, the former mayor of Sauk Rapids, Mark Campbell. Good to see you, sir.
1: Thank you, Dan.
0: Taking microphone four today. Nice. Bob Abel's with us, local real estate broker. Yeah, see you again.
2: Guru.
0: See, this whole time here, I was trying to get your attention so we could get the headphones all set. How's that? Is that good? Okay.
2: Didn't work out well.
0: Doesn't work out. I can't. This is so much fun. We tried this before, like doing a podcast of the pre-setup and then the breaks, but never worked, unfortunately. So, but there's a lot of great stuff. If you're in the audience, you get to see all this fun.
2: Oh, yeah.
3: Woo!
0: There's chairs available. Yay. There are seats available.
4: But you know what? Do they know? This is all being filmed. They're all on camera.
0: Right. Oh, yeah. It's a flock camera.
5: It's up there somewhere, isn't it?
0: Captain Josh Hagemeister, Minnesota Fishing Guide Service, here with us. Ray Harrington, proprietor of the joint.
2: Take the fifth.
0: Also here.
4: Take the fifth.
0: So that's for sure a conversation piece, I think, with this esteemed group. I also, this is the annual rite of passage through the fair, so I've got the House of Representatives questionnaire. And then we'll go to the Senate questionnaire next week, and then the following week, the results. They're always fun to see the results.
2: Outstanding.
0: So we'll squeeze all that in today if we can. But, of course, the number one topic affecting all of our lives the most, Lake Ontario, is now Lake America. Does that make my gas cheaper?
4: Can we change Lake George to Lake Ox?
0: I don't know. I think the audience likes it. All right.
5: Shouldn't it be named after one of the states that's on the lake?
0: Ooh. Lake, what would it be? Lake Detroit or Lake Michigan. Well, Lake Michigan's taken.
2: It's taken.
4: No, it's already taken.
0: What's the other one?
5: Well, you got Pennsylvania.
2: Erie? What else is on? Ohio, Lake Erie.
0: Erie's taken, right?
2: Lake Ohio.
5: Is it Kiss of Vermont or New Hampshire?
2: Let's see. What's on
5: New
2: that
5: York?
2: Side?
5: New York?
2: That's all the way over. Lake New York?
5: It kisses New York.
0: Yeah.
4: Yes.
0: But whether or not that's the
5: Lake
0: top story,
5: Mundani.
0: That's what everybody's talking about.
5: That's got Lake a ring to it.
0: Mundani. Or El Sayed, right?
5: El Sayed. Well, I'm going to fish El Sayed Reef and the Lake Mundani.
4: You know, but Ontario, isn't that like an Indian name derivative? So isn't this kind of like Lake Calhoun and Lake Kakakamawawa or whatever it is
0: Thinking
4: now?
0: Thinking outside the box with Bob Abel.
4: Just saying.
0: What in the world? I never occurred to me. Well, is Ontario, it's got to be an Indian name, doesn't it?
4: I think so.
0: Oh, boy.
2: Or is it French?
0: There goes the neighborhood.
5: No. Well, Quebec is on one side of it, right?
2: Yeah.
5: It's extremely French, so maybe they should reinterpret like Ontario and the La Francoise.
0: Never thought about it.
2: Oh, boy.
0: Yeah, I don't know. So the liberal media is having a field day on this, and as well, rightly so.
2: Yeah,
0: right?
2: I mean,
0: it's one of those things. So,
4: you mean we're not talking about gas anymore?
2: Exactly. Are the Epstein files?
0: The Epstein files are gone.
2: totally gone.
0: His first thing he said was he's called Doug Burgum. And I told Doug, Secretary of the Interior, get this changed.
2: Wow. So, I don't understand. How does that? What's the process? I mean,
0: I don't know.
5: You file some paperwork.
2: Just because we call it something doesn't mean that's what the world's going to call it.
5: I think it's like getting a certificate of assumed name.
2: I mean, maybe this hits home closer than the Gulf of America. I guess I don't know, but this one's just weird.
4: I mean, the Gulf of America.
2: Weirder.
4: It's more weirder. American soil.
2: It's
4: on
2: even
4: it than
2: weirder
4: there's
2: than the Gulf of America.
0: Well, I think Abel, you nailed it really because it gets us talking about that
4: instead of. Mm-hmm.
0: Instead of
4: what we
0: this
4: need to talk
0: and
4: about.
0: That and the other
4: yes,
0: things.
4: Yes.
0: Exactly.
4: And again, you know, that's one thing. The guy is a master of misdirection.
0: Oh, my gosh. Yeah.
5: Who knows? He gets a kick out of it.
0: Oh,
5: he's on the eighth hole at Mar-a-Lago. I got an idea, guys.
4: Yeah.
5: Let's go for it.
4: Let's go for it.
0: Yeah. Call Starkist in the morning.
5: Right.
0: Yeah. Feed mayonnaise to tuna. moving beyond that, stealing that, of course. Night shift. Flock cameras. So the big thing of flock cameras, you've been Mayor Mark Campbell. Bob Abel's been under surveillance most of his life. So we have lots of, things to identify with here with flock cameras. But Mayor of Sauk Rapids, do you pull down the flock cameras or do you put more up?
1: Well, I can't even tell you if we have any in the city of Sauk Rapids. But the thing I keep on saying is there are so many cameras. There are so many cameras out there. Private cameras out there, that face that people go by all the time. Why are they
4: every door,
1: about
4: every front
1: cameras?
4: Door? I mean,
1: front doors. I have them all over my neighborhood. I have them all over my house. You
2: most
1: walk
2: businesses
1: my house.
2: Have cameras that face out in parking lots,
4: right?
2: And towards the
4: well,
2: street.
4: That's part of your protection. But the only reason they're against the cameras is because they've been utilized by ICE.
2: Yeah.
4: There is no other reason whatsoever because the police. Law enforcement like them. As a citizen, I like the idea. What were there, 80-some windows broken last week?
5: In one night.
4: I mean, you know, and again,
2: what
4: privacy. Every time you go on your cell phone, you've lost your privacy.
2: Well, you turn the TV on. It's watching you.
4: Yeah, the TV is watching.
5: You walk into Costco, and then they frisk you on the way out. Nobody complains about that. I do, but, you know. What the hell's the difference?
2: Depends who it is.
0: It depends on who it
4: is. Do they do a cavity search as well?
0: Can I wait for the...
5: Depends how many buns you're buying.
1: But the other thing is that there has been some abuse by public officials as it relates to flock cameras.
4: What can't be abused?
1: Oh, I know that, but I just want to make sure people understand. There has been abuse with the flock cameras.
0: Yeah, I guess so.
4: I mean, how many times have you read in the past where somebody's gone into the DMV and gotten information on license plates and information on people? And I mean, this is the society we live in.
0: I watched the
4: Rockford don't have the privacy anymore.
2: What are you thinking? Are you for them or against them?
0: I'm for them at the moment.
2: Right
0: Absolutely.
2: Now you are. About 2 weeks ago, you're in the same boat I was.
0: Not sure.
2: I don't know. Let's see how we're told to take a stance.
0: I am more for them than I am against them the more that I hear about
2: them. Like I had said, the more you hear about them and the bigger the noise the Democrats make and their talking points make you more for them.
5: So why aren't the Republicans grabbing this thing? Vote for me. I'll get them all tore down.
2: Because it's dumb.
0: They're not sure.
5: If everybody that's complaining about these things is worrying about privacy, then why aren't they worrying about men and girls' locker rooms and that privacy?
4: Yeah.
5: Where's that going?
0: Thank you.
4: Or flock cameras in all the locker rooms.
5: Hey, ooh. That's like pork
4: you know,
5: material.
4: Well, how many years ago was that? That
0: tallywhacker.
4: Student from St. Cloud just walked away and they found him in the river. Didn't his father come up with some cash for the city to put cameras in?
0: Yep.
5: Oh, yeah.
0: Scott Radel.
5: Right.
4: Because he might still be alive.
5: Imagine if we had flock cameras at St. John's University, how many people might show up somewhere?
4: Yeah. Yes.
0: I mean, you couldn't imagine a lot about things if we had
2: surveillance. Well, there was a stretch 10 years ago where there was kids disappearing off campus.
5: That's what I mean.
2: Yeah, but not just St. John's, but St. Cloud.
0: Oh, that's right.
5: Places.
2: St. Cloud had a few places.
4: And most of them were men.
2: Yes.
5: Yes.
0: So, theoretically. The other thing is, finally, we'll get the truth on UFOs.
2: Bob, don't be labeling people.
0: The flock cameras can monitor UFOs, the skies, so now we'll know when a UFO flies by. It's like, aha, I knew it.
4: The technology from satellites, they can just about, if you're reading a book in the backyard, they can read the text. They are getting so superior in their technology. Mm-hmm. And then if that's not the case, then they can artificially do it so it looks like the same thing.
2: Well,
5: I think it's okay.
0: You know,
5: I'm not hiding anything.
4: I like the idea of cameras.
5: And maybe when I get Alzheimer's, they can find me faster.
4: You know, especially
5: walking
4: when
5: you just about
4: you just about get hit by some guy going through a red light.
2: Could find you
4: Nobody
2: on your
4: cares.
2: Own phone.
5: Where am I?
2: Here I am.
4: Yeah.
0: Fair. I mean, that's legit, man.
4: But
5: search and rescue.
4: You know, you can order online these little monitoring things, and you can go up to your wife's car, and it's magnetic, and put it under the car. Your phone follows it everywhere.
5: Yeah, and you're following your Google Maps down I-94, even though you don't need a map to drive from here to Alexandria on 94. You're using it anyway. Well, they're tracking your every 5 feet.
4: I leave my house, and my map comes on telling me where to go.
0: Weirdest thing.
1: I've not paid much attention. What is their big reason for opposing flock cameras?
4: I think it's ice.
5: Ice.
0: Grabbing. I really do.
2: But that's not what they're saying.
5: It helped them arrest people.
2: They're saying the privacy issues and things like that.
4: They get rid of their phones.
1: So here's the thing I don't understand. St. Paul got rid of their flock cameras. You know how many they had?
0: Not many.
1: Two.
0: Yeah, that's the interesting thing. They're not everywhere.
1: And the county has 11. Yeah. So I just don't think that...
5: Ooh.
0: You're not talking about the entire world under surveillance.
1: That's correct.
4: No.
0: Yeah, great perspective.
4: According to the news media, that's
2: I'm working
4: what
2: it on
4: is.
2: It.
0: Yeah, this is a political political tool.
5: Totally.
0: They're trying to figure out how to...
5: They're running out of things to run on because we all know that's debunked. And they're making it more crap along the way.
2: You would
5: think there'd be enough
2: to complain about.
4: I think...
2: Really?
1: So how many cameras do you think are inside of the state fairgrounds?
4: Oh,
5: none. They tore them all down.
1: Yeah. Oh, I don't believe
4: that's because the gangs agreed not to go there. Am I right?
0: We have nothing to worry about there.
4: Yeah, it's safe.
0: Yeah, no problem. I don't know. Yeah.
4: I like the idea of cameras. I mean, on our roadways, sometimes it helps to know that there's traffic congestion or an accident that's picked up. I mean, there are so many things today with the technology. But, you know, I still remember George Orwell's 1984 And especially with the TVs, and there is no doubt these smart TVs can monitor what's going on.
5: That's right.
0: It's a scene from a Kentucky Fried Movie. Remember the Kentucky Fried Movie?
2: Yeah.
0: That was hilarious. If you remember that scene where the two, the couple was going at it, and like the announcers on the TV screen started watching them.
4: Yeah.
0: That was 1970 something. Well, right? Who knew?
2: 78, 79.
0: I'm watching Bob.
4: Well, I'm just waiting for somebody to come up with a law saying any cameras mounted on your home have to have a radius of not more than 10 feet from your front door.
0: Oh, yeah, exactly.
4: It's going to happen.
5: Yep. I'd be okay with that because maybe I don't want my neighbor watching me walk out to the mailbox in my skivvies.
0: Mm-hmm. While they're away somewhere, just randomly watching what's going on in front of their
5: house. Every time I walk by their house, their motion detector goes off.
0: Weirdest thing.
4: Then why do you have binoculars and telescopes that you use?
5: That's for looking at people across the
4: street. Okay.
0: But final thought on this, I would say that there can be Elon Musk can have the entire planet under surveillance by satellites. You can have flock cameras everywhere. You can have ring cameras everywhere. And my dog will still be able to find that spot behind the bush where none of them can see the dog, nor can I from inside the house. What happened to the dog? I don't know how they have a sixth sense to hide from you.
4: How long before we have to start shielding our roofs in lead so that they can't go through the
5: then you might as well add drones too then if you're going to take it on the flock cameras.
4: Yeah.
5: Then no more drone flying over my house.
0: Where does it stop? Coming up on Ox and Friends, this can continue, but I would also like to get into something a little bit more political, and that is the Ted Cruz toying with the idea of running for president. Allowed or not allowed? Next on Ox and Friends.
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0: That means your microphones are hot and everything you just said is on the air. Press the dump button if you have to, Terrible Todd.
5: Hearing protection today.
0: Trying to keep the folks tuned in here.
2: Keep your finger on
0: the button. Could have heard what happened in the past 5 minutes on the air, I mean, the best stuff about the whole flock camera thing just happened.
2: I don't think that was the
0: best. It was. It was really good. All your personal experiences and all
2: that. Well, maybe that just to encourage people to come and watch the show.
0: The audience got to see it, though, right? They know.
4: If I worked for any store, I'd be upset, too, because don't all owners now have cameras looking at the till?
2: I do. I got a camera on my phone.
4: You have to, otherwise somebody is playing Yankee Doodle, and $1 for the owner and $2 for me. It's just the way it is.
5: Ring up one beer instead of
0: two. Who would do that?
5: The cash.
0: Never do that.
5: At 50 cents after midnight, don't tell anybody. All those tricks, right?
0: Is it allowed for Ted Cruz to run for president? I put it to you, Ray Harrington.
2: Allowed. What do you mean allowed?
0: I mean allowed.
2: Should he be, as Republican, should he be? No, I don't think he should.
5: Nope, I think he should still keep cruising the other way.
2: Clever.
4: Play on words there.
0: Will the Republican swamp, the political swamp, allow it?
2: Well, it's not just the swamp, though. I think you want the two guys that are in the lead, let them stay in the lead. Don't screw with it. Let the cream rise to the top out of the two.
4: Yeah.
2: Let's not muddy it up too much.
4: Like we do here.
2: Every single time. There's nine running for office. No, let's focus on, even this early, let's focus on these two guys and let them figure out, or help us figure out who we're going to pick. But not, I don't. Ted ran before. It didn't work out very well. And that was probably a better circumstance for him back then than it is now.
0: Well, he won Iowa the year that I was there, it was exciting, but he wasn't going to go anywhere.
4: But, I mean, we already know it's going to be who for president for the Democrats? AOC, or is it going to be?
0: I don't think that's answered yet. And they don't have an heir apparent to that one.
4: No.
0: I mean, I don't know what they're going to allow and not allow there, but.
2: Well, neither do we. We have two front runners, and I think it should stay that way.
4: Well, is it Buttigieg, is he Republican or Democrat?
5: Depends on the day.
4: Did I say his name right, or is it Buttigieg?
0: No, Buttigieg. Oh. Yep.
5: Judge a butt? Yep. Backwards?
4: Judge a butt, yeah.
0: Very good.
2: You guys are brutal.
5: That's what I'm using, judge a butt.
0: I saw this and I thought, Ted, look, I don't think they're going to allow you to run for president. And then Trump says, I like him. You know, he might be able to do that.
4: I think there's a machine
0: that's going to shut anything like that down.
2: I think he does such a great job and carries so much weight in his position, he should stay there. If you watch the Senate hearings and watch him do his work, he does a great job. And I think that's his place and that's where he should be.
5: I agree.
2: He's probably going to get a lot more done in that position than he would try to fight all of them.
4: Yeah.
0: He's having fun in the whole podcast world, too. Yeah. Right? He's kind of gravitated towards that. And we've always talked about him as being really one of the next in line for a Supreme Court justice nomination, you know, should that happen. So
5: you can't get much worse than what's already there in half of them.
2: Imagine that hearing.
5: That would be awesome.
2: What he would go through at a hearing. They would tear him apart.
4: You know, all the talk right now is Clarence Thomas is going to retire during Trump's
2: I remember when
4: term
2: he got
4: in
2: office. Which is named
0: See, and there the machine could step in and say, no, we're not going to allow you to run for president. In fact, we're going to just put you on the Supreme Court instead. That may be the play.
5: That'd be okay.
4: That'd be great.
5: I'd be okay with that, I think.
0: I just don't think they're going to allow him to do it. They're a lot stronger nationally than we are in Minnesota.
4: Is that going to be before we increase the number to, 16?
0: I don't know what the number's going to be, right? Let's hope not. But yeah, I saw that in the news. I'm like, oh yeah, Trump's going to allow Ted Cruz to, because I mean, let's face it, they're handpicking Vance and Rubio.
19: Right. Oh, for sure.
0: And we kind of want that. A lot of people want that. They like it. They're very different, contrasting. I don't know how that's going to work out.
19: They're both good, though.
0: But and just as long as we're on the topic, think about if, let's say, Vance is the guy. Well, would you rather be Vice President of the United States or Secretary of State?
2: Secretary of State.
0: It's a way bigger job, right? Yeah. So like, you can't put Rubio in as VP.
2: No, I don't think that would work.
0: So what happens there?
2: I don't think it would work either way.
0: Mm-hmm.
2: Even if Rubio...
0: Yeah, they can't be VP and president.
2: I don't
0: think
2: so.
0: Vance isn't going to be another vice president under a different president.
2: No. I think he's too valuable.
0: We got a really interesting couple years
2: ahead.
0: They
2: can make him Secretary of State.
0: Yeah, there you go.
19: Either way, I hope they are running against AOC. That'd be awesome. No matter what the combination we dream up.
2: What about Newsom?
20: Newsom,
2: too, that'd also be hilarious.
19: That would be a hog roast,
20: if he does to the United States what he did for California, we can all be goodbye.
19: Yes.
0: Mm-hmm. No,
20: what is gas out there, $8?
0: I think Newsom has exhausted his popularity if he ever had some. I think he's been in the spotlight too long, too much.
1: Too early.
0: Early, right? Too much.
1: Yeah. Absolutely. I mean, the next 2 years it's going to be important. What we're talking about today is not what's going to happen in 2 years. I mean,
0: what will be the topic du jour?
1: Yep.
2: Mm-hmm. I'll guarantee you we're going to have a huge two or three different topics to talk about in October before the midterms when they have all the October surprises are released.
20: Dude, you know, one thing that they're not talking about, and it's just kind of like falling off the radar, it was just announced that in Minnesota, 47,000 illegals were arrested by ICE.
0: Oh, yeah,
20: just
0: big
20: Minnesota,
0: number.
20: All over the country. Mm-hmm. They're still doing their job. It's just
19: different strategy.
20: We're not Minnesota picketers that come from California.
0: They're
20: doing their job. They're getting it done.
0: Yeah. Yep. Looking back on it, maybe that was the way to do it in the first place. Ugh.
20: Yeah. But I think Minnesota was a test market.
2: Let's not do anything quiet. Mm-hmm. It doesn't do anything quiet.
0: It doesn't do anything quiet, right? Because then you don't get noticed.
2: That's right.
20: Well, hey, look at George Floyd Square. Look at how nice that turned out.
0: Really good, yeah. Oh, they've done a great job with George Floyd.
19: Love the landscaping.
0: Square. Really nicely done. Yeah, beautiful. Well-planned. Yeah, beautiful.
19: Those pavers are gorgeous.
0: Those
19: pallets of bricks are gorgeous.
0: Talk about what topic of du jour is going to be right in 2 years for the presidential election. Great question, but you're going to see when we get into our State Fair public opinion poll from the House of Representatives, it's amazing how some questions just stay. They never get answered. One in particular that's one of my favorite questions. We'll get to that here in a second. Don't know if we'll get to all 12 or 10 or however many there are questions, but how do you feel about the topics du jour at the State Fair? We'll ask all of our esteemed panel here on Ox and Friends. And then, if I may, Dolly Parton. All in for Dolly. What a week it's been, huh?
19: That's a bummer.
0: Gal darn it. So all that coming up is the second half of Ox and Friends, moments away.

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1: 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Increasing clouds today. Look for high in the low 80s. Your full KNSI forecast on the way in moments. Good morning, I'm Glenn Leverins. Central Minnesota is still locked in severe drought. The latest U.S. drought monitor puts Benton, Sherburne, and Stearns counties inside a band of drought running from the North Dakota border across the middle of the state. The Department of Natural Resources has the Mississippi Headwaters watershed, which includes St. Cloud, under a drought warning. State climatologists call it a storage drought, meaning lake levels, soil moisture, and groundwater have all been drawn down. The city says the Mississippi River remains a reliable source of drinking water, but is asking residents to use less indoors and out. The Superior National Forest reopening more areas closed by the summer's wildfires. The Fall Lake Newton Pipestone Bay entry point reopens for day use Saturday, while Little Vermilion Lake reopens for day use September 1st. Lake Jeanette and Nell's Lake recreation areas also reopen September 1st. More than 1,600 Boundary Waters campsites are currently available. About 2.93 million of the Superior National Forest 3 million acres are open. Some wildfire-affected entry points will stay closed through September as crews complete repairs and rehabilitation. General Mills says it's removing artificial colors from all of its cereals. The company says brands including Lucky Charms and Trix are now made and sold without synthetic color additives. General Mills also says 90% of its U.S. products have transitioned away from artificial colors, and it remains on track to complete the removal from all U.S. retail products by the end of 2027. Health and Human Services Secretary Robert F. Kennedy Jr. has pushed for the removal of artificial dyes as part of his Make America Healthy Again initiative. After a stop at the Benton County Fair, Greta the alpaca now headed to the Minnesota State Fair. So is her handler, Monica Schlue, from the Central Minnesota Llama Club.
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1: Monica will be showing Greta an open class judging. Monica's been showing animals for 10 years. This will be Monica and Greta's third year in a row at the fair. See the llama lineup and other state fair happenings at knsiradio.com. And the Twins start a six-game homestand tonight. They'll host the White Sox, opening a three-game series at Target Field. Twins have dropped five of their last six. 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I'm Glenn Leverins, KNSI News.
0: When you need to know, your weather is on KNSI. Now your local forecast from the Hanson Paving Weather Center.
3: A blend of clouds and sun today, with daytime highs approaching 83. South winds 5 to 10 miles per hour. Mainly cloudy skies expected tonight. Slight chance for storms. Lows dip down to about 63. Chance of thunderstorms tomorrow. High of 82. Cloudy skies expected. I'm staff meteorologist Paul Frombly on KNSI. Right now, 66.
4: Ox and Friends checking in with Kevin at the Boot Shack. Kevin, you should be here, man. What a spirited group we have.
5: You know, I think I may have mentioned to you before, Ox. I think that's the best hour of radio. It's the best hour of radio all week. Okay. I just worry about our rates. Okay, I mean, I think that's the best hour radio all week, but I just worry about our rates. I look at our invoice each month, and I'm like, okay, to get this high priced talent that you've got there, somebody's got to be paying for this.
4: We bill you extra for Fridays.
5: Yeah. So, whatever. I mean, it's I don't want to sit here and say, oh, it's well worth it, but yes. I think it's that drink incentive afterwards that where you get these guys' attitude from.
4: You guys like the free drinks?
6: Yeah.
4: Okay. Yep. I think they like it, Hoove.
5: Yeah. Really, Hoove. So, hey, two things. Number one, I had a pile of these young people come in yesterday. The tech instructors bring us out every year from the tech college, and from the trades classes, and we talk to a number of different classes about the importance of wearing boots and shoes that fit right. And I always, like I mentioned yesterday, I always ask these guys, these young people, how many people in here, their ankles, their knees, their hips, their back ever bothered them? And half these people, Ox, raise their hands. Do you think when you're 18 years old, you should have aches and pains and issues already?
4: Depends on what you did the night before, but not chronically.
5: Yeah. So we had how many of these young people in yesterday? You put them in boots that fit and shoes, and it's like, wow, what a difference. So it makes such a difference. I always tell these people, you know, people change professions in a lifetime, and all because of their foundation. So get a pair of shoes or boots that fit better, especially if you're going to the state fair. Deb and I go down Saturday night, tomorrow night, and meet some friends and then stay over. And we're there in the morning, 7:15, 7:30, parked right behind the Coliseum. We used to see our buddy Dr. David Hilden from CCO, from that Healthy Matters show, which I think you recall that from an April 1st deal a few years ago. But they don't do that anymore. Ironically, it's right next to the GOP booth, so we'll stop there and see who's on the docket for the day. But, yeah, that makes such a difference when you go. Look what it costs to get in the fair and all the things to see. And you walk all day, and Ox, by 2 to 3 o'clock, if there's a curb sitting there somewhere, there's a butt on it, don't you think?
4: Yeah, yep, absolutely. People rubbing their toes.
5: Yeah, it makes a difference. So, yes, get a pair of boots or shoes that fit your feet properly, and get to the state fair and enjoy it. Have a Pronto pup, not a corn dog? I can't believe it. So,
4: all right, Kevin from the Boot Shack, Tatcher Shooters Bar, open regular hours this weekend.
5: Friday till 8, Saturday till 5 for your shopping convenience.

0: our places with bright, shiny faces. We have Bob Abel with us, local real estate, commercial real estate broker. We have former Sauk Rapids mayor, among other titles, Mark Campbell, Minnesota Fishing Guide Service's very own Josh Hagemeister, and Ray Harrington from the Boulder Tap House, 7 West Tap House, and Pioneer Place Theater. The moment has arrived for me to take a point of privilege here. Before we get into the very important topics that we're going to, the questionnaire.
1: I think we'll allow it.
0: That the Minnesota House of Representatives is asking you if you visit their booth in the education building at the state fair this year. Before we do that, Ray Harrington.
1: Yes.
0: What? This is totally out of nowhere.
1: Uh-oh.
0: And you're on the spot.
1: You're scaring me.
0: What is a Hicksville Christmas?
1: Hitchville.
0: Oh, Hitchville.
1: Not Hicksville.
0: It was misrepresented to me then. Oh, Hitchville Christmas. Hitchville. Is what?
1: It's a Christmas show. It's kind of a country Christmas show we've been doing the last couple of years here.
0: I've heard of it.
1: Heidi from the Armadillos has her own band called Hitchville.
0: Okay.
1: And they won Hitchville Christmas last couple. It's an don't tell anyone else, just between you and me. It's the best Christmas show we do.
0: I've been asked if I wanted to attend
1: you
0: this
1: should.
0: Year. Some
1: it's
0: friends
1: great.
0: Were getting together and
1: they do a
0: I was
1: really,
0: like, don't know what it is.
1: They do a really, really good job.
0: Okay.
1: The members who put it on are from a country band, but it's not like a country Christmas show.
0: Okay.
1: Not really. It's more of a down-home
0: Christmas
1: feel
0: songs.
1: Good.
0: And...
1: Not a lot of Christmas songs, a lot of classics.
0: Okay.
1: But with that, the voices and the players they have.
0: Okay.
1: It's a really, really good
0: Tickets
1: show.
0: Available now at pp5.com.
1: Available now.
0: One of the many things. Oh, there December, it is. It's on the screen. Wow.
1: There it is.
0: Christmas in Hitchville.
2: I've seen it. It's very good.
1: Yeah, it's a great show.
2: Okay. It's a feel-good.
1: Very feel-good show.
2: Happy. Yeah. Audience interaction type of show.
1: You leave all warm and fuzzy inside.
3: Yes. Is it like Jingle Bell?
2: You almost think you're in a home.

0: question put before Minnesota fairgoers visiting the House of Representatives booth. The nonpartisan, this isn't the Republican booth or the Democrat booth. This is the House of Representatives booth. Should Minnesota's governors and lieutenant governors be limited to serving 2 4-year terms in their lifetime?
1: Yes.
2: Yes.
3: Yes.
0: Yes. Everybody says yes. Okay. A lot of people think that that is the law.
4: It isn't.
0: But of course we know that it isn't. Okay. That's unanimous. Should the state appropriate $100 million for a small business relief fund for Minnesota businesses owners that experience significant financial losses during Operation Metro Surge?
2: No.
1: No.
0: No. No. No. Look at, listen to you.
4: How about those that voluntarily closed down for some political reason?
0: Mm-hmm. Yeah. They can pay the others $100 million.
2: You know what they actually did by when they closed down? They actually screwed the state out of sales tax dollars. So they should be paying a fine.
4: I think so.
2: How's that?
5: Brilliant.
0: Yes. Wow.
2: Thank you very much.
0: Who knew?
5: Brilliant.
4: All I think we should shift all the taxes to only people that live in Minneapolis and St. Paul.
0: All right. Well, I think the audience liked that one.
5: Yes.
4: Well, they get all the money anyhow.
5: Is that a question?
0: Should a state employee whose intentional actions allowed fraud to occur in a state program be terminated
5: and banned from
0: state employment for 5 years?
4: 5 years only?
2: No. For life and
5: For
2: life and no pension.
4: Jeez.
5: Correct. 5 years, that's not enough.
4: That's the key. When they screw up bad, you got to take their pensions away. Because some of these people, they don't care.
0: What do you think,
4: Mayor? Retirement.
2: Yep. Oh,
3: they cannot be gainfully employed. They have to be terminated.
0: Mm-hmm.
4: Yes.
0: Concur. Okay, well, that's an easy one. Then, do you want to talk about a fertility treatment question, or should we move on to question six?
5: Oh, boy.
0: All right, we'll come back to it if we need to.
5: Bunch of guys
2: at the
5: table.
2: Bunch of dudes up here talking about that.
5: Yeah, let's talk about that.
0: Yeah. All right. A ballot photo ID is on the questionnaire. Photo ID to vote.
4: That's just common sense.
0: We really need you to talk about that one.
5: Sir, okay. Yes, sir.
0: By the way, everybody here is white and male, so sure, I would expect that from you. But if you're black, the liberals are telling you just can't get a photo ID.
4: They don't know how to.
0: If you're old or if you're a female.
4: They don't know how to do it, obviously.
5: Ox, you are assuming a lot.
0: Okay.
5: They're both white and male.
0: Oh, that's a good point. I haven't really.
4: I still get carded sometimes going into for a drink because that's the rules.
5: That's the rules.
2: Does that mean that WNBA chick flew all the way to Russia with the marijuana in her suitcase with no ID?
4: Of course.
2: Okay.
0: Wow, there's a reference.
5: Yes.
0: Ooh. Okay. Should the possession of semi-automatic military-style assault weapons be prohibited, except for peace officers, service members, and other government officers authorized to possess a weapon while acting within the scope of their duties?
5: No.
2: No.
4: No.
0: No, you say.
5: No, and that's a very vague description of a gun.
4: You know, it's still a 30-06 or a 223 or a 7.6. It's the same bullet. It just in a little different looking
2: frame.
4: Weapon frame.
0: Mm-hmm. Cool, tough-looking gun.
4: A 30-06 is just as deadly that you use for deer hunting. Or a 12-gauge slug. Want to get rid of those?
0: Well, and they don't. That's not part of the question here.
2: Or a 22 Magnum with 30 rounds in the clip.
4: Yeah.
2: Those are fun, by the way. Semi-auto. I might know a guy.
0: Red light cameras are used for enforcement of speeding violations and traffic control signal violations. Should they be banned in Minnesota?
5: No.
0: I don't know that these are flock cameras necessarily.
4: No.
0: These are red light cameras.
2: That's different.
5: Right.
4: The thing of it is, I see so many people go through a red light or a stop sign. Police officers in the car right next to me.
5: Don't do anything.
4: Not a thing.
5: Yeah, I've seen it too.
2: That's because there are certain people they can't really pull over.
0: Ooh, is that so?
4: Mm-hmm.
0: Well, you don't see it a lot. Yeah, the whole red light running thing. I mean, you're talking about loss of life potential there. This isn't just you're mad at somebody for doing 42 in a 30 zone.
4: I used to get upset with somebody in front of me when the light changed because they didn't go. Now, I'm that somebody.
0: Yeah. Oh, yeah.
2: Well, because you got to look 3 or 4 more times and make sure you get them below the red.
4: Right.
2: That's
4: right.
5: I've gotten T-boned
4: just
5: that
4: the way it is.
0: Is that right?
5: Yeah, uh-oh. Totally wrecked her.
4: Yeah.
5: Yeah. A brand new car.
0: Oh, wow.
5: Pizza Hut guy was late.
0: Okay.
5: On delivery.
0: Yeah, I can understand that.
5: He gunned it when he saw the yellow. By the time he got there, it was red. I inched out in the intersection.
0: Oof.
4: Well, that's the other. I'm sorry about St. Cloud, but you have some yellow lights that are like, doop, others that are forever.
0: Concur.
2: I agree.
0: That should be another question, right? Should there be a
4: fix
0: standard
4: the lighting
0: for
2: especially when
0: yellow
2: you're approaching
0: lights?
2: The intersection.
4: Or get rid of lights completely and just have roundabouts on every single corner.
5: Ooh.
0: Or just on your honor system, just to wave people through.
2: I go to Sartell and I get vertigo. I'm dizzy.
5: Sure, the roundabouts?
0: Yeah, those are weird. Yeah. Too many too close.
3: Then you better not come to Sauk Rapids.
0: Yeah.
5: Oh,
2: I like that new little one they put over by the tracks.
4: Well,
2: never mind.
0: Mm-hmm.
3: Well,
4: but we also need to
2: by
4: teach
2: the fairgrounds.
3: That was an economic
2: one.
3: Decision, so you didn't have to buy the 4 properties to make it bigger.
4: Right. You know, the other thing is, too, these roundabouts, people have to learn the difference.

0: difference between stop and yield.
1: Oh, tell me about it. You don't have to stop.
0: No, it's a yield.
1: Yeah, but it's designed to move traffic. All right, this is a big one, you guys. I know you've, this is, and I'm glad, I think we have enough time to debate this one. This could take the rest of the show. Should iron ore be designated as the state mineral?
2: What?
3: Yes.
1: It's a question.
3: Yes, because...
2: That's a real question?
3: I think
1: it's
3: so.
1: It's a question.
3: I think so. Do we have a state mineral
2: wait,
3: now?
2: Wait, wait. Does that mean we have to protect it so we can't take it out of the ground? Is that the purpose?
1: Ooh.
3: No. I mean, do we have a mineral now? Do we have one? I don't even know.
1: Yeah. Are we changing it out? Yeah, we need more information on this.
4: We need a lot more information before I can call.
2: Well, if I were Trump, I'd change it from taconite to something else.
3: I would say it deserves recognition because it did fuel a large portion of Minnesota's economy going way back when.
1: It's a big question.
4: I think he's going to change the name of taconite to Trumpinite.
2: Yeah.
3: Yeah.
1: I mean, we'll do that.
3: I mean, the North Shore wouldn't exist without
2: kryptonite
3: the...
2: kryptonite in honor of the aliens in our nation.
3: Or industry.
1: You're missing the point.
3: Realistically.
2: Yeah, I got to ask this. Is that a real question?
1: It's a real question, and I have a four-letter answer. Okay. Should tips and overtime be exempt from state income tax? Ray Harrington.
4: Yeah.
1: Yes.
4: Yeah.
2: I agree with that.
3: At a minimum, a lower rate.
2: The only problem is then will employers hire less people? Because most of the employees they have will want to work overtime because that's tax exempt. I mean, everybody seems to be short on help.
4: Nah, doesn't happen that way. No, I don't think so.
5: I have to look
4: at Ray. But I really think it affects the individual more. It'd be more beneficial to the individual and not as detrimental to the state as you would think it would. It's going to be a little tiny bump on the state and a huge thing for individuals.
2: I just want to see a question on there. Should we cap auto license tabs at $99 a year?
4: I think Lisa's got them at $99, right?
2: What she's doing.
1: All car tabs, $99 or less from their affordability agenda also released.
4: Yeah.
1: Got that in front of me.
3: Ray, on your deal with the tip, if they're not taxed on the tips, they're going to go out and buy new cars with that tip money.
2: They're going to buy stuff.
3: They're going to reinvest in the community with that tip money.
4: Yeah.
3: Faster.
4: Exactly. They'll probably go down the street and stay out later and be late for work the next day. That's what's going to happen.
1: Yeah. Ooh, we have a negative.
4: But that's what's going to happen.
1: Hadn't thought about that.
2: But one other thing, you go to some of these high-end steakhouses and some of these, the wait staff, what they make in tips, it's in the six figures.
1: Oh, yeah.
3: Oh, yeah.
4: For sure.
1: At some place.
4: I'm going to plead the fifth on that.
3: But they're humble. I mean, they're working every day, every week.
4: I've seen what my employees do, the ones that work hard, the ones that are rocking it, the ones that they work hard, but they're doing well. They're doing fine. Mm-hmm. Yep.
1: And just, I could emote on this, but I already have, so I'll let that be the panel discussion on that. And one question, should government entities be prohibited from acquiring and using facial recognition technology?
4: No.
2: Boy, you go through the airports in some big cities, and it's so neat. You just walk through and look, and they say, welcome, Robert,
3: It may excuse you of being accused of doing a crime. It goes both ways. Like, that's not the guy.
4: Well,
3: look at the face.
4: No, what's it going to do?
2: Should we outlaw DNA? Look at how many crimes that solved.
4: It's going to slow the airports down again because they're using it now.
2: Right.
3: Yeah.
4: In the clear line and in the pre-check line.
3: Mm-hmm. Right.
4: So that'll slow all that down.
2: Again, you walk through it. It's amazing. I did this coming back from wherever in New York, and I just walked right up and looked and welcome back, Robert. That was it. I didn't show my passport. I didn't do anything.
3: Yeah. First time.
2: All recognition.
3: Okay.
2: It's a little spooky.
3: Yeah, they've already gathered it.
1: Okay. I thought that was interesting.
2: They
1: considering the flock camera conversation.
4: I warned my employees and you're coming too.
2: Okay.
1: The picture has been circulated.
4: Yeah, it's been circulated.
3: That's why you only see two staff when you show up. The other 10 are cowering behind the counter.
2: I can't tell you how many post offices I've been in where nobody's looking. I just tear that picture off the wall.
1: Moving beyond this, then. Dolly Parton, if we want to be one more thing as we go around the table wrapping up the show, feel free to jump in on that or whatever you want to do for a one more thing as we wrap up Ox and Friends at Pioneer Place Theater next.
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0: Friday comes Oxen Friends with the hot microphones. Welcome.
1: Yes.
0: We have former Sauk Rapids Mayor Mark Campbell. We have Josh Hagemeister, Minnesota Fishing Guide Service. How are the fish biting, by the way?
2: Darn good.
0: Yeah?
1: Really?
2: Yes.
0: Business been good this summer?
2: Oh, yeah. Excellent.
0: Good.
2: Awesome.
3: Are you way over your limit on all catches?
2: No, I never am. I never have fish in my freezer, really.
4: Well, I'm kind of disappointed.
2: I eat them.
4: I'm disappointed that you have not taken Oxen Friends onto the boat. We have five fishing of us.
2: Did I not mention this a couple times throughout the years?
0: It's been offered.
2: Bob, you heard it. Yep. We should get together and do a live remote from somewhere.
0: Yeah.
4: On a pontoon.
3: On a boat.
2: And I have an idea. How about Lake
0: America?
3: Lake America.
2: Some good salmon fishing over
3: Lake
2: there.
3: Lake America. Right. Lake trout.
5: Like Merca.
0: Bob Abel with us. We have Ray Harrington and Mark Campbell, former Sauk Rapids
3: Mayor. And I like
0: Mayor.
3: To fish.
0: One more thing besides fishing as we go around the table. You can talk fishing if you want to, but who wants to start? And do we start with Dolly Parton?
5: Let's just start with Dolly.
3: Yeah.
0: Yeah. I have no connection with her. I've never met her. I've never seen her in concert. I've never been in the same room with her. Got nothing. The Ox has nothing for Dolly.
5: When I was younger, I didn't have a lot of appreciation for it. It was way too twangy country type of stuff for me, and it still kind of is. But at the same time, you got to give her a ton of credit for what she's pulled off in her lifetime, the people she's influenced, these rock stars that are doing, even before she was sick, doing Dolly songs in their concerts. Really cool.
3: Her charitable works with children's books.
5: The children's book thing
3: phenomenal.
5: Is awesome.
2: Yes, hope that stays going.
3: Yes.
2: Hope that stays going.
5: I hope so, too.
0: Mm-hmm. And you look at that, somebody brought up, is there going to be another icon like that? You know, like when they die,
5: for those people, that when they come and go like Elvis, there'll never be another Elvis because the timing for Elvis was absolutely perfect. It's the same thing. I think the timing for Dolly was perfect. And people aren't going to have that chance. We don't even buy records and albums anymore.
0: Mm-hmm.
5: You know, we download stuff. So it's not, it's a different world than it used to be. There'll never be another Led Zeppelin because no one can buy an album.
0: Yeah.
5: Well, it's
0: good comparison. Right? One more thing as we go around the table.
2: I've got two quick ones.
0: Okay.
2: Okay. One of Dolly's first number one hits in 1970, I believe she was quite young, was Joshua.
0: Oh.
2: The song Jolene came after that.
0: Just for you. Okay.
2: Just so you know.
3: Jolene is the song that made her.
2: And then the second one I have, the second little thing, I'm really upset that there's no Machinery Hill at the freaking State Fair.
0: Yeah.
2: What happened to DFL, what does it stand for again? Democrat Farmer Labor. And there's no tractors to look at.
0: I know.
2: And then they tear down the pepper stand, and we've got drag shows.
0: Yeah.
2: Yeah.
5: Yeah,
2: I just want to throw open in this mic.
0: Good. One more thing. Yeah, Machinery Hill, we're 10 years out now, I think, from that. It's been a long time.
3: But you know what? I mean, tell me about where are all those drag shows?
0: Oh.
2: I saw you there, Bob.
5: Yeah, that wig didn't fool us.
3: Yeah, well, okay.
2: It better not be on that Liney stage or I'll be extremely upset.
0: Where else would it be? I don't know. Yeah.
4: I don't know.
0: Mark Campbell?
4: I just have to say, I think Dolly was such an icon and there's never going to be another Dolly and I'm absolutely devastated on her passing, and I ran into her in Memphis and flew on the same flight to Knoxville with her, and she was very polite to me as I boarded the plane, and I'll remember that all my life. And
0: how special
4: it was amazing, and I think she was an amazing person, and she was an ambassador for country music, and I think she was an ambassador for the good people of the world, and she was one of them, and she's going to be missed by many.
0: America. Yeah.
2: Yep.
0: Wow, you're on the same plane together. That's cool.
3: And she always made a comment, and she did this on Letterman. She says, it's not just about my real boobs. She said, I have a nice butt, too. And that was on public television.
0: Yeah, she wasn't a prude.
3: She
0: wasn't edgy, but she wasn't a prude.
3: Thing. She had tattoos.
0: Oh,
3: a lot of them.
5: That's why she covered her arms up all the time.
3: Yeah.
5: She didn't think the color looked good with her skin tone.
3: Yeah, because
5: she didn't get them removed. She just wore the long sleeves all the time. You notice that? She always had long sleeves. Yeah. All her dresses were the tight fitting ones in her forms.
2: You were looking at her arms?
0: Never knew that. One more thing, Bob Abel.
3: Just the fact that, everybody's complaining about Trump and gas prices. Gas prices are cheaper now than they were when Biden was in office, and yet nobody talks about that. And yet we also had to do and have to do and complete our job in Iraq. If not, they are going to take out Israel and anybody they can because they want to. They hate us.
2: Agreed.
0: About time somebody does it.
2: Got to take one for the team for a while.
3: Give Trump credit for that. He's the only president that had balls to do it. Everyone else talked about it, and nobody did it.
0: One thing we didn't cover on the news earlier this week, though, is that Tulsi supposedly advised him against it. She's like, yeah, they're going to shut down the Strait of Hormuz. We're not ready yet. We don't think that it would be too many side effects that we can't control yet. So, interesting.
2: Interesting.
0: Maybe that's a reason for her.
5: Yeah.
0: One of the reasons. I'm out of here.
5: Okay, see you.
3: But so now we're going to get cheap hamburger.
0: Yeah, very good. Yeah, save 50 cents on a burger. Yep. Ray, let's go have one next door at 7 o'clock.
5: American baby.
4: Thank you, Dan.
0: Great time. Thanks for coming over, Mr. Mayor. Always good seeing you. Everybody here on Oxen Friends and certainly the audience. We will see you Monday.
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8: Waiting like everyone else. I'm Lisa Brady, Fox News. The Massachusetts woman charged with killing her three young children, awaiting a jury's decision at her murder trial. Defense attorney Kevin Reddington telling reporters,
9: she's nervous. Like I've said before, she's very just sad, scared. She's the same she's been forever. Since this incident.
8: The defense argues Lindsay Clancy was suffering from postpartum psychosis and is not criminally responsible. Day two of deliberations began nearly 3 hours ago. Fox's Nate Foy at the courthouse in Plymouth.
10: They just sent their first note to the judge, and according to defense attorney Kevin Reddington, what they wanted to see were those two bottles of pills and the knife that allegedly were used in Lindsay Clancy's suicide attempt.
8: Clancy ultimately jumping out of a second floor window. The Fed chair says the U.S. economy has been resilient, but that inflation is still running too high.
11: So the Fed's predominant focus right now should be on prices.
8: Kevin Warsh at a conference in Wyoming signaling an interest rate hike may be needed. President Trump says he'll let U.S. ranchers process their own beef, facing backlash over imports and meat prices.
12: Vowing to break what he calls a monopoly of just four big meat processors in the U.S., President Trump says he is authorizing legal documents to allow farmers and ranchers to process their own food. It's the latest policy aimed at the beef industry this week. President Trump signed an executive order allowing additional ground beef to be imported to the U.S. tariff-free. That was met with opposition and criticism from the U.S. cattle industry. In a social media post, the president says ranchers and farmers have always been a number one priority.
8: Fox's Jared Halpern at the White House. It's not clear how quickly new meatpacking facilities could open. The president's in cattle country, Texas, set to award the Congressional Space Medal of Honor to the Artemis II crew. 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
14: KNSI News Time is 11:02. Increasing clouds today, high in the low 80s. Your full KNSI forecast on the way in moments. Good morning, I'm Glenn Leverins. An 18-year-old Foley man is dead following a crash Thursday afternoon in Benton County. According to the Minnesota State Patrol's preliminary report, a 2013 Ram pickup was pulling a fleet trailer north on Highway 25 at County Road 10, when a 1995 Dodge Ram driven by the 18-year-old struck the trailer and rolled. Neither the driver of the pickup nor his passenger was hurt. Crash investigators say they believe the 18-year-old was not wearing a seatbelt. His name has not been released. A stretch of the Mississippi Riverfront in St. Cloud set to be reclaimed from the roadway. The city putting $3 million in state bonding money toward the Minnesota Riverwalk connection, turning a section of shoreline into a linear park running between CentraCare St. Cloud Hospital, downtown, and St. Cloud State University. Plans call for a multi-use trail, shoreline restoration, and better access to the water. Fifth Avenue North would be narrowed to make room. The city taking public input on the design through next year, with construction expected in late 2027. It's part of $6.4 million in state bonding. The city received a revamp downtown, bringing the community's total investment to $13.1 million. Find out more at KNSIRadio.com. And meat raffle tickets in Minnesota can now sell for as much as $5, up from a $2 cap. That under a change in state law that took effect August 1st. Whether players actually pay more is up to the charity running the game. Nikki Semensky's group, the St. Cloud Youth Hockey Association, runs the Saturday raffle at MT's on 8th and St. Cloud. She says the $1 ticket is staying put.
15: 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Yeah, we'll probably stick with the same for now, but it's nice at least to have the option.
14: 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I'm Glenn Leverins, KNSI News.
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17: 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I am Todd Simpson. The Twins start a three-game series at Target Field tonight with the Chicago White Sox. 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And the Vikings wrap up the preseason tonight in Denver to take on the Broncos. 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
19: 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Now your local forecast from the Hanson Paving Weather Center.
20: A blend of clouds and sun today, with daytime highs approaching 83. South winds 5 to 10 miles per hour. Mainly cloudy skies expected tonight. Slight chance for storms. Lows dip down to about 63. Chance of thunderstorms tomorrow. High of 82. Cloudy skies expected. I'm Staff Meteorologist Paul Frombly on KNSI. Right now, 71.
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0: Welcome back in. Clay and Buck rolling through the Friday edition. Make sure I get the day right. Friday edition of the program. Appreciate you guys hanging out with us. Downer update, just so you know. The jury has the Lindsey Clancy case. My wife was going off this morning on the Lindsey Clancy case. I do want to play this, Buck, because even as someone who has been a defense attorney, I heard this and I cringed. As part of the closing argument yesterday, Lindsey Clancy's defense attorney said, quote, "Lindsey Clancy was a darn good mother." That's real. Here is what that sounded like.
1: "This young lady did nothing wrong in her life. She was a nurse, a daughter, a wife, and a darn good mother."
0: I mean, arguing that the woman who strangled her three kids to death with an exercise band was a darn good mother is something that if I were on the jury, I would have a great deal of difficulty hearing and in any way responding to that defense attorney. I have done it. You have to do it. The job of a defense attorney is to provide zealous advocacy, even sometimes when you are defending someone who is charged with a heinous act. I do think there's a difference between my client was insane and my client was a darn good mother. To me, that's a hard argument to make. We'll see how the jury responds. I would point out, Buck, 9 women are on this jury. That's going to be, unfortunately, I think, potentially a hard jury to get her convicted with, whereas every guy, I think, is going to vote guilty.
2: I think that's true. It is also a bit of the "I was a good mother except for this" is like, other than what happened, Mrs. Lincoln, how was the play?
0: Yeah.
2: And the whole point is that this is the most heinous thing imaginable. So to cite everything before this as some, what does that even mean? It's not exculpatory. I know people feel passionately about this. I think anybody who doesn't think she should be found guilty is insane. So on this issue, so there you
0: agree
2: go.
0: With you. 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My son is away at college right now. I talk to him on a Pure Talk phone. My 15-year-old, well, like all 15-year-olds, he's got a ton of different activities that he's involved in. Pure Talk keeps me in touch with them. I love this company. You will too. #250 say Clay and Buck. That's #250. 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
4: KNSI News Time is 11:30. Increasing clouds today. Look for high in the low 80s. Your full KNSI forecast on the way in moments. Good morning, I'm Glenn Leverins. Twitter looking to make a comeback. A new social network called Twitter.now is seeking early access users. It's not affiliated with X, the company Elon Musk renamed after buying Twitter for $44 billion in 2022. It's run by a startup called Operation Bluebird, which includes former Twitter trademark lawyer Stephen Coates. X sued the company last year, trying to block the launch of a site using its old name. Operation Bluebird argues X abandoned the Twitter and Tweet trademarks. Coates says the company isn't trying to rebuild the old platform, but a new service built on trust and transparency. It's on to the big time for Greta the alpaca. After showing at the Benton County Fair, Greta and her handler Monica Schlue from Central Minnesota Llama Club headed to the Minnesota State Fair. Monica really enjoys working with the animals.
5: Llamas will always have a special place in my heart just because they are so sensitive to like emotions, and the bond that you build with them is so strong.
4: Llamas are judged on showmanship and obstacle course and public relations. This will be Monica and Greta's third year in a row at the fair. See the llama lineup and other state fair happenings at knsiradio.com. In sports, Twins calling up 21-year-old top prospect Walker Jenkins for his MLB debut. Jenkins hit over 300 with 9 home runs and 15 RBIs in the last 31 games for the AAA Saints. The outfielder expected to play against the White Sox. Twins opening up a series with Chicago at Target Field. Minnesota begins that 6-game homestand after dropping 5 of their last 6. First pitch at 7:10. Vikings final preseason tilt tonight in Denver. Kickoff is at 8. For more on these and other stories, visit knsiradio.com. I'm Glenn Leverins, KNSI News.
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3: 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Now your local forecast from the Hanson Paving Weather Center.
13: A blend of clouds and sun today, with daytime highs approaching 83. South winds 5 to 10 miles per hour. Mainly cloudy skies expected tonight. Slight chance for storms. Lows dip down to about 63. Chance of thunderstorms tomorrow. High of 82. Cloudy skies expected. I'm Staff Meteorologist Paul Frombly on KNSI. Right now, 71.
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0: Oh, I've been around her enough to know that she's got a lot to learn. She's going to win the race, but it would be wrong to try to hold her to Lindsay's standards. They're just different people. That doesn't mean she won't be, and I think she will be a good senator.
1: Senator Graham, sorry, Senator Kennedy, thank you for the thoughts on Senator Graham. Also, you mentioned your book. I just have to, you got two fellow authors here on with you, and I want to know in the
0: I
1: current
0: know.
1: environment, how is it that you are able to sell your book? I'm just going to give it a shout out, How to Test Negative for Stupid and Why Washington Never Will. Your book sold like free hotcakes at the county fair. How'd you pull that one off? That was amazing.
0: Man, I have no idea. Well, guys, you know what it's like to write a book. You work your ass off and you put it together and then you stick it out there and you have no idea what the reaction is going to be. We got a good reaction and I'm very pleased with that. But if I looked, tried to look you in the eye and say, "Oh, this was all predictable," you'd call me out immediately because it wasn't. I mean, it's just happenstance, but I'm gratified by it. I tried to write
1: What's
0: it
1: the biggest
0: the way
1: takeaway,
0: I
1: if I could
0: see.
1: ask you, Senator, what's the biggest takeaway from your book, or what's
0: Yeah.
1: something that you were just really glad that resonated with people, other than don't be stupid?
0: I think it was my stories about my time in politics, not just at the federal level, but the state level. I tell people all the time, as bad as it looks from the outside, you ought to see politics from the inside. I've seen the great parts of politics and government, but I've seen the dark side. I left some stories out, but I put a lot of stories in there, and I kind of went behind the scenes, and I think people like that. I mean, like Mark Wayne Mullen. I don't know whether Mark Wayne appreciated it, but Mark Wayne, he's now head of Homeland Security. Mark Wayne's a tough guy, and how did I put it? I said when Mark Wayne goes. Snorkeling, the sharks get in Mark Wayne cages. I mean, he's a tough dude. That's why I thought he was a good guy to run Homeland Security.
2: Last
0: But I
2: question for
0: he could have been offended, but he didn't punch me or anything.
2: lucky for you. Last question for you. You mentioned affordability as the focus, and that's the advice that you would give the president if he were asking you, hey, what do we focus on? What would be your answer? And you may well have given this to the president. What should happen on Iran? What should we do? How do we solve it? Where are we? What is your advice in that situation?
0: I think we're doing just what we ought to be doing on Iran. Number one, you have to understand that the leadership in Iran, when you try to talk to them, they're like a wild bunch of howler monkeys. They're nutty as a fruitcake. You can't take their word for anything. And even if they mean it today, they may think God spoke to them overnight and they'll change their mind tomorrow. Number two, the way Iran is acting is the reason we had to go in the first place. Number three, we have totally degraded that country. It's held together with duct tape and spit. So as far as I'm concerned, we've achieved our purposes. If they start up a new nuclear weapons program, we will know in about 5 seconds and can bomb them again because they have no air defenses. There's just one problem, the Strait of Hormuz, and it's a problem. And the president has blockaded them, and the price of oil is, I'm not saying it's good, and I don't like the price of gas, but I thought it was going to be a lot higher. And I think we'll leave the blockade on for a while and see what happens. But if we have to come home, I'm not saying this is what we should do now, guys, but if we have to come home, the world and the liberal media are going to say, "But you left the strait shut down." At which point President Trump should say, "Hey, I didn't shut the strait. Iran shut the strait." And you know what? I couldn't find all you people complaining with a search party. You didn't help me. Now, China, North Korea, or rather South Korea, Japan, Europe, Canada, you depend on the Middle East for oil. If you want to get the strait open, jump in. Come on in and help. Don't just sit there and criticize. But we're not there yet. The blockade's working and some oil is getting through. Otherwise, the price of oil would be about $150, and it's not. but it is painful. I mean, our people, American people are hurting from the price of gas, and they don't like it. They don't like it worth a damn.
1: Senator Kennedy, always good to see you, sir. Congrats on all the book success, and congrats on the huge coho salmon I'm sure you pulled out of the river up there just a couple days ago in Alaska. Thank you.
0: Thanks, guys. Thanks for having me.
1: Good to see you.
2: Thank you.
1: Few moments in life are more precious than witnessing newborn life. Think about it. Happiest place in the hospital is the maternity ward, of course. Think about what often brings a family together, the prospect of the next generation. Life is so precious, and it starts with conception. The first person to often feel both the excitement of it all and the fearfulness of the unknown is, of course, the mom. But not every expectant mother has joy in their heart from the beginning. There's a lot of them that have pressure and that have outside things that they're told by society, and they're pushing them toward abortion. And it's those moms that our friends at the Preborn Network of Clinics want to meet with and speak with and offer support and love and a better future. That's why the Preborn Clinics are located nationwide, so they can offer pregnant moms in crisis that support. Because when the mom walks into a preborn clinic and is given that ultrasound, that's the first part of the process, by the way. They bring her in, welcome her in, and give her an ultrasound to meet her baby. 80% of the time after that, she chooses life. If you have the ability to help preborn save tiny babies today, please do so. $28 can help pay for an ultrasound experience for a mom. 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

0: Welcome back in. All right, I got a pledge for you. 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All right, we got some good news. 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We wish you and hope you will be here for with us for a long time. But in particular, we have added a huge new affiliate in the Baltimore area, WBAL, 1090 AM, 101.5 FM. This is the Baltimore home of the Ravens and the Orioles. So this is the biggest station, one of the biggest stations on the East Coast. 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
10: A tribute to America's space program. I'm Lisa Brady, Fox News.
11: This is the golden age of America, and this is a big part of it.
10: President Trump at the Johnson Space Center in Houston to honor four astronauts who went farther away from Earth than anyone ever has, around the far side of the moon.
11: Before the end of my term, American astronauts will return to the lunar surface, and we're looking forward to that. We'll do it, and we're then going to the next step. And when we do, they'll plant this very important flag to mark the site of the first permanent American settlement on the moon. They're going to have a settlement.
10: The president also emphasizing that Mars remains part of the goals. He's presenting the Artemis II crew with the Congressional Space Medal of Honor. One of those astronauts is part of Canada's space program. This as the U.S. and Canada remain in a trade dispute that's been escalating with higher tariffs. Just getting word, a judge has ruled against the president, denying a motion to move his New York criminal case, the hush money related case, to federal court. The judge ruling the reasons are not new or legally sufficient to do that. Day two of deliberations continues at the murder trial of a Massachusetts mother.
12: The jury deciding the fate of Lindsay Clancy is made up of nine women and three men, and they deliberated for about 3.5 hours after getting the case on Thursday, after closing arguments and the trial wrapped up. Clancy has pleaded not guilty by reason of insanity and has admitted to killing her three children, all under age six, in 2023 before attempting suicide. Her lawyer says the former labor and delivery nurse was suffering from postpartum psychosis and was over-medicated, while prosecutors say she is criminally responsible for murdering her kids.
10: Fox's Tanya J. Powers. Clancy could face life in prison if convicted of first-degree murder. The jury can also consider lesser charges of second-degree murder and manslaughter, or find her not guilty. America is listening to Fox News.
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9: 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Increasing clouds this afternoon. Look for high in the low 80s. Your full KNSI forecast on the way in moments. Good afternoon. I'm Glenn Leverins. The area of Minnesota in extreme drought grew nearly five times over in a single week. The latest U.S. Drought Monitor report released Thursday puts 3.5% of the state in extreme drought, up from less than 1% 7 days ago. Extreme is the second worst category in the monitor track. Nearly half of Minnesota now in severe drought or worse. Less than 5% of the state is drought-free, down from almost 12% last week. Central Minnesota in the moderate to severe categories. Forecasters expect the dry stretch to hold into October. Minnesota could get up to $307 million as part of a landmark multi-state settlement with Meta, or the impact of its social media platforms on young people. Save CEO Eric Mischke calls the agreement an important step toward holding big tech accountable. Says the money should be invested in suicide prevention, mental health programs, and education on safety using social media and artificial intelligence. The broader settlements could require Meta to pay up to $17.1 billion and include new safeguards for teen users. The Superior National Forest reopening war areas closed by this summer's wildfires. More than 1,600 Boundary Waters campsites currently available. About 2.93 million acres of the Superior National Forest, 3 million acres, are currently open. And a change in Minnesota's gambling law giving meat raffles room to grow. As of August 1st, a single meat raffle spin can now pay out up to $200 in prizes, up from $70. Colin Freihammer owns MT's on 8th in St. Cloud, where the raffle runs every Saturday afternoon. He says he's in no hurry to change a format that already works.
13: It's just to put butts in seats at the end of the day, and we, you know, you don't want to change what works great. People love meat raffles. We keep having them.
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16: 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I am Todd Simpson. The Twins start a three-game series at Target Field tonight with the Chicago White Sox. 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And the Vikings wrap up the preseason tonight in Denver to take on the Broncos. 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
20: Sunshine mixed with clouds at times this afternoon, with daytime highs approaching 83. Winds out of the south, 5 to 10 miles per hour. Slight chance for storms tonight. Lows level off around 63, mainly cloudy skies. Cloudy skies expected tomorrow. Chance of thunderstorms. Highs level off around 82. I'm meteorologist Paul Trombley on KNSI. Right now, 77.
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0: We got a bunch of talk back.
1: Welcome back in here to Clay and Buck. Let me hit this real quick, Clay. VIP email from Sissy. I absolutely love the interview with Enos Kanter Freedom. Something he said, actually we've all said, that trans women and women's sports take women's jobs, money, position on team, etc., made me stop and pause. I realized trans women are thieves. They take what does not belong to them. In sports, they take identities, jobs, income, awards, recognition, sponsors, etc. It was never theirs to begin with, and yet if they robbed a bank, burglarized a home, guaranteed they'd be held responsible and have to pay back what was stolen. But if you steal a woman's identity, it is celebrated. Interesting from Sissy.
0: Well,
1: very well said.
0: I agree with everything that I echo her argument. Very well said. And by the way, again, I want to reiterate, we're excited about WBAL. I tweeted that out. Those of you listening to us on 1090 AM, 101.5 FM, we hopefully are going to be entertaining you for some time to come. If you're new, just stay tuned. We'll grow on you a little bit like moss. And hopefully at some point in time, you'll be looking forward to noon coming on and being able to hang out with us.
1: Absolutely. Also, guys, light us up with talkbacks and calls right now. We'll get to some of the back half of this hour, and we are going to dive into some more here momentarily. Appreciate you all being with us. Imagine your car is spying on you. It happens. Here's a true story proving it. A guy's insurance jumped over 20%. No accidents, no tickets. So he started digging to find out who reported him. It was his own car. 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
4: 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Increasing clouds this afternoon. Look for high in the low 80s or full. KNSI forecast on the way in moments. Good afternoon. I'm Glenn Leverins. An 18-year-old Foley man is dead following a crash Thursday afternoon in Benton County. According to the Minnesota State Patrol's preliminary report, a 2013 Ram pickup was pulling a fleet trailer north on Highway 25 at County Road 10 when a 1995 Dodge Ram, driven by the 18-year-old, struck the trailer and rolled. Neither the driver of the pickup nor his passenger was hurt. Crash investigators say they believe the 18-year-old was not wearing a seatbelt. His name has not yet been released. Minnesota joining a multi-state lawsuit challenging a new U.S. Postal Service rule governing mail-in ballots. The rule requires states to provide USPS with lists of voters eligible to vote by mail and to meet new requirements for ballot envelopes. Ballots that don't meet the standards could be withheld from delivery. The Coalition of Attorneys General argue the federal government is overstepping states' authority to administer elections and could prevent eligible voters from receiving ballots. Plaintiffs are asking a federal court to block the rule while the lawsuit moves forward. After a stop at the Benton County Fair, Greta the Alpaca now headed to the Minnesota State Fair. So is her handler, Monica Schlue, from the Central Minnesota Llama Club.
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4: Monica will be showing Greta an open class judging. Monica's been showing animals for 10 years. This will be Monica and Greta's third year in a row at the fair. See the llama lineup and other state fair happenings at knsiradio.com. And in sports, the battle for the Vikings' backup quarterback position heating up. The Vikings close out the preseason visiting the Denver Broncos tonight. Head coach Kevin O'Connell said earlier this week he'd like to see Carson Wentz, J.J. McCarthy, and Max Brosmer in action. Kickoff set for 8 o'clock tonight. For more on these and other stories, visit knsiradio.com. I'm Glenn Leverins, KNSI News.
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3: 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Now your local forecast from the Hanson Paving Weather Center.
21: Sunshine mixed with clouds at times this afternoon, with daytime highs approaching 83. Winds out of the south, 5 to 10 miles per hour. Slight chance for storms tonight. Lows level off around 63, mainly cloudy skies. Cloudy skies expected tomorrow. Chance of thunderstorms. Highs level off around 82. I'm meteorologist Paul Trombley on KNSI. Right now, 77.
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0: Turned out that holding up a mirror to unattractive, massively obese people and saying, you're beautiful too, was not actually a way to sell any gear. And I do think, I don't think this is coincidental that Sydney Sweeney has become the cultural flashpoint that she has. And so many people on the left are so upset by her because she's just leaning into the idea of, I'm a beautiful woman and I'm going to take advantage of all the opportunities that that gives me. And Buck, I think this lingerie company that she has is going to be worth $1 billion because she's just leaning into what was popular back in the day.
1: I think that is all true.
0: Do you want to play? Well, you know what? I'll play the Jemele Hill because I think you've got to read for us. Anyway, I gave you Dealer Choice, and then I said, you know what? I'm going to go ahead.
1: Yeah, you just stomped all over Dealer Choice. You're like, you know what? No, I'm going to play. I'm going to deal the cards to myself.
0: I got so fired up.
1: Sydney Sweeney in lingerie.
0: I couldn't wait. Yeah.
1: Yeah. I mean, it's okay. The guys in our audience, they were all tuned in. Some of the ladies went to go make us, you know, make themselves lunch, and they've come back now. All right. Some of them probably actually respect what Sydney Sweeney's doing. She's got a lot of hustle.
0: Our audience does. I think that they do.
1: Yeah. No, she's got a lot of hustle. What she's doing is pretty impressive. As a business person, okay, as a business matter, when bad weather rolls through your area, the kind that knocks out the power, what's one of the first things to fail? It's likely the cell phone service. In critical moments, cell towers can get overloaded with everyone using their cell phones, leaving you with no service or that SOS image on your phone. 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

0: Welcome back in here to Clay and Buck. Since Clay was talking about hot chicks, which is a huge shock, we've gotten a fair number of people writing in. Wes in Ohio says he still has the Kathy Ireland Budweiser poster, and that was, so she was the ultimate. I will say Kathy Ireland was certainly a top contender for, you know, look, every generation has their cultural beauty icons. You know, Marilyn Monroe, obviously, for a generation was a, we got some people writing in, Farrah Fawcett for them was a, you know, a big deal. Wasn't she the one that was on the wall in what's the movie where he escapes from the prison? Shawshank. Wasn't it a Farrah Fawcett poster he had on the wall, I think, in Shawshank Redemption?
1: I think that might have been pre-Farrah Fawcett. I think it might have been Raquel Welch.
0: Raquel Welch. I'm sorry. Thank you. It was Raquel Welch, Farrah Fawcett. Yeah, no, the wrong time period. Sorry. I'm getting my wall pinups confused here. Raquel Welch. That's right. Even an earlier generation. Because I think, yeah, that's like 1940s is Shawshank, I think. That sounds about right. Maybe
1: yeah.
0: 50s. So, a lot of you are weighing in on this one. We have some talkbacks. We have some calls. Clay, who do you have on the live call list? I actually just clicked off of it by accident, so I need you to tell me. Or pick a talkback.
1: Let's see. We've got a ton. Well, Dan in New Orleans has the Farrah Fawcett take. I'll go to him first. Dan, fire away.
2: Gentlemen, Farrah Fawcett with that poster back in the 70s in high school. Everybody had that darn thing. And then, on top of that, you haven't mentioned Suzanne Somers, another hottie.
1: She was back in the day for that generation.
2: Yeah.
1: Everybody's got a different one that they immediately think of from that generation. And what I would say in general, Buck, is there's lots of Instagram influencers that are sort of micro targets, I would say, in some ways, meaning they aren't as famous as a Farrah Fawcett or a Raquel Welch or a Wes in Ohio has got Kathy Ireland, the SI swimsuit cover models. I think Sydney Sweeney's team or Sydney Sweeney herself saw that absence and said, I'm leaning in on it.
0: Rita Hayworth was on the poster. So even earlier, I think. That's even the generation before
1: that. Yeah, before Raquel Welch. Wes in Ohio, what you got for us?
3: Hey, so I'm a graduate of 96. I was born in 77, just a year or so younger than you, Clay. Kathy Ireland, she was it for me. My Budweiser poster is rolled up, but the wife's okay with it as long as it stays tucked away.
1: Thank you for the call. Wasn't Kathy Ireland a kicker on the football team in the movie Unnecessary Roughness back in the day?
0: Absolutely she was, yes.
1: That's how famous Kathy Ireland was. They put her in a football movie and made her the hot kicker on, sort of an
0: episode. You know, Cindy Crawford was in a movie. She was in a movie with... not Alec Baldwin, the other Baldwin, and I think it was called Fair Game, which was the same name as a later movie about the leak of the CIA officer under the Bush administration, which was a big much ado about nothing, but that was the movie. But the original Fair Game was with Cindy Crawford, and it was one of those times where you see that, yes, modeling is both winning the genetic lottery, and there's some skill involved in it,
1: yes,
0: and certainly in but also acting, there's some skill involved, and that was not a skill that she had. It was not.
1: We got one more hour. We're going to have some fun. We got great talkbacks. We'll open up phone lines even more. We're taking some of your calls. Buck, I have a funny show for you. I went to Birmingham and back yesterday, so I was in a van that had a camera that had a television. And have you seen or watched any episodes of the show Tires? Are you familiar with it at all? I don't know how many of you have watched it. It's on Netflix. It is Shane Gillis's comedy that is set inside of a mechanic shop. I'd never seen it. I happened to watch, because I was in the car driving back and forth from Birmingham, had a couple of my buddies with me, happened to watch 6 episodes of it. It's hysterical. Now, it is a dirtier... meaning cursing, themes, a dirtier version of The Office. I would say it's like an R-rated version of The Office. Instead of The Office, probably PG-13. R-rated version of The Office set in a mechanic shop in Pennsylvania instead of in a paper shop in Pennsylvania. Blue-collar job humor in general. Buck, it's well done. I think you would like it. I'm not sure Carrie would like it. I'm not sure if Laura will like it or not. It's male-centric.
0: Yeah. Look at Clay with the body show recommendations.
1: Body, that's a perfect way to describe it. A little bit body. Yeah.
0: Scandalous, so but not surprising. Clay Travis, once again.
1: Don't watch it with the kids. Appreciate y'all. We'll be back final hour of the week next.
4: 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Clay Travis and Buck Sexton.
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10: The jury is still out on Lisa Brady. Fox News, on the first full day of deliberations at the murder trial of Lindsay Clancy, the Massachusetts woman charged with killing her three young children.
11: Both sides concede Clancy was suffering from severe mental illness. The central question for this jury is whether she understood the killings were wrong and could control her actions. Now, if the jury decides Clancy is criminally responsible, they must choose between first-degree murder, second-degree, or manslaughter for each child.
10: Fox's Brian Yenis outside the courthouse in Plymouth. President Trump loses his latest effort to move a New York criminal case into federal court. His lawyers trying again after a U.S. Supreme Court ruling on presidential immunity. The then former president was convicted in 2024 of falsifying business records over payments to Stormy Daniels. The defense has been trying to get the conviction overturned ever since. In today's ruling, a federal judge finds the reasons for renewing the effort to move the case to federal court were neither new nor legally sufficient. The president just awarding the Congressional Space Medal of Honor to the Artemis II crew after their record flight around the dark side of the moon.
12: Four intrepid space heroes whose sense of daring and adventure led them further from Earth than anyone has ever traveled before. Incredible.
10: Paying tribute at the Johnson Space Center in Houston and renewing a pledge to return to the moon before the end of his second term.
12: So to every astronaut here today, I want to make this promise to you. Our nation will conquer, and we will conquer indeed, this vast frontier that we have before us.
10: The president also signing an executive order to begin creating a new military space academy to help train service members, engineers, and civilian operators for U.S. Space Force and the growing commercial space industry. 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
9: KNSI News Time is 102, increasing clouds, high in the low 80s today. Your full KNSI forecast on the way in moments. Good afternoon, I'm Glenn Leverins. A stretch of the Mississippi Riverfront in St. Cloud is set to be reclaimed from the roadway. The city putting $3 million in state bonding money toward the Mississippi Riverwalk connection, turning a section of shoreline into a linear park running between CentraCare St. Cloud Hospital, downtown, and St. Cloud State University. Plans call for a multi-use trail, shoreline restoration, and better access to the water. Fifth Avenue North would be narrowed to make room. The city taking public input on the design through next year, with construction expected in late 2027. It's part of $6.4 million in state bonding the city received to revamp downtown, bringing the community's total investment to $13.1 million. Find out more at knsiradio.com. General Mills says it's removing artificial colors from all of its cereals. Company says brands including Lucky Charms and Trix are now made and sold without synthetic color additives. General Mills also says 90% of its U.S. products have transitioned away from artificial colors and remains on track to complete the removal from all U.S. retail products by the end of 2027. Health and Human Services Secretary Robert F. Kennedy Jr. has pushed for the removal of artificial dyes as part of his Make America Healthy Again initiative. And Minnesota's meat raffle limits have not changed in more than 30 years. Charities that run them say it showed. A new state law took effect August 1st, raising the top prize for a spin from $70 to $200. Nikki Semensky is the gambling manager for St. Cloud Youth Hockey Association, which runs the raffle at MT's on 8th. She says the old cap was buying less and less.
13: The big thing with people across the state is that meat prices are just getting so high, and so what we used to be able to afford for our meat raffles, it just doesn't look like much anymore. So it's nice to have the opportunity to increase those prize amounts.
9: For more on these and other stories, visit knsiradio.com. I'm Glenn Leverins, KNSI News.
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16: 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I am Todd Simpson. 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And the Vikings wrap up the preseason tonight in Denver to take on the Broncos. 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
4: 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Now your local forecast from the Hanson Paving Weather Center.
17: Sunshine mixed with clouds at times this afternoon, with daytime highs approaching 83. Winds out of the south, 5 to 10 miles per hour. Slight chance for storms tonight. Lows level off around 63, mainly cloudy skies. Cloudy skies expected tomorrow. Chance of thunderstorms. Highs level off around 82. I'm meteorologist Paul Trombley on KNSI. Right now, 77.
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0: Welcome back in, Clay and Buck. All right, we got a lot of people who want to weigh in on the presidential rankings that President Trump posted. Let's see. Who's the one? Keith in Arkansas.
1: Yep.
0: You believe President Trump is the greatest president in the history of the United States?
2: Yeah, I actually do. First of all, love you guys' show.
0: Thank you.
2: Great job. But yeah, with all the times that he had to deal with all the lawsuits, and he did a great job his first time as president. He learned it a second time in. He set himself up around a lot of good people. Hegseth, you know.
0: Okay. All these Who would you put second? So Trump is your one. Trump is the GOAT, the greatest of all time. Who is your number two best president of all time?
2: Yeah, that would be a real hard question to take some more time to figure out. I didn't think past all my information on him.
1: I love that he knows Trump is one, though. That's it.
0: Yeah, thank you. Thank you for the call. So he has a one, does not have a two. I would just submit to you that if you don't know who the second best is, maybe you haven't thought through your list that
1: aggressive. Hey, you back off, Keith in Arkansas. David in North Carolina, we got you for 30 seconds, David. Who's the best president of all time?
3: Trump, without a doubt.
0: All right, who's
1: told
0: two?
1: You, Clay.
0: Who is second?
3: Probably Washington.
0: Okay. Thank you.
1: There you go. That's the answer, by the way, I think. I think that's a solid answer.
0: I mean, I think you could go Lincoln. I think you can go Washington. I think you could go Jefferson. I think that has to be one of the next three.
1: I know all of you. I knew that we were going to get calls right away. Trump is the greatest of all time. Clay didn't believe me. So thank you for lighting up these lines. There are millions of people.
0: There are, to be fair,
1: Look at the lawyer here backtracking on this one. All right, guys, there's something I want you to consider. 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
6: KNSI News Time is 1:30, increasing clouds, high in the low 80s this afternoon. Your full KNSI forecast on the way in moments. Good afternoon, I'm Glenn Leverins. Central Minnesota still locked in severe drought. The latest U.S. drought monitor puts Benson, Sherburne, and Stearns counties inside a band of drought running from the North Dakota border across the middle of the state. The Department of Natural Resources has the Mississippi Headwaters watershed, which includes St. Cloud, under a drought warning. State climatologists call it a storage drought, meaning lake levels, soil moisture, and groundwater have all been drawn down. The city says the Mississippi River remains a reliable source of drinking water, but is asking residents to use less indoors and out. Minnesota joining a multi-state lawsuit challenging a new U.S. Postal Service rule governing mail-in ballots. The rule requires states to provide USPS with lists of voters eligible to vote by mail and to meet new requirements for ballot envelopes. Ballots that don't meet the standards could be withheld from delivery. The Coalition of Attorneys General argue the federal government is overstepping states' authority to administer elections and could prevent eligible voters from receiving ballots. The plaintiffs are asking a federal court to block the rule while the lawsuit moves forward. A federal appeals court rejecting a pharmaceutical industry challenge to the federal Medicare drug price negotiation program. The court found drug makers aren't entitled to sell their products to Medicare at the price they prefer. The court said it's important financially for drug makers to be able to sell medications to Medicare, but financial pressures are not the same as forcing participation. It's the latest ruling in a slew of federal courts deciding in favor of the Medicare drug price negotiation program established through the Inflation Reduction Act. And in sports, the Twins back in action tonight, starting a six-game homestand. They'll host the Chicago White Sox. Twins have dropped 5 of their last 6. First pitch tonight at 7:10. For more on these and other stories, visit knsiradio.com. I'm Glenn Leverins, KNSI News.
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5: When you need to know, your weather is on KNSI. Now your local forecast from the Hanson Paving Weather Center.
14: A mix of clouds and sun this afternoon with daytime highs approaching 83. South winds 5 to 10 miles per hour. Mainly cloudy skies tonight. Chance for storms 63. Cloudy skies with a few peaks of sun tomorrow. Chance of thunderstorms. Daytime highs approaching 82. I'm Staff Meteorologist Paul Frombly on KNSI. Right now, 79.
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0: matter of time, the Union troops had time to reinforce Washington, D.C. So he, so Lee and this other general decided to turn back south because they got the reinforcements.
1: Thank you for the call. 1860. Sorry to cut you off. 1864, Jubal Early had a raid into the edges of Washington, D.C. And there are some contentions that if he had been supremely aggressive in that raid, that he might have been able to get to D.C. Buck, Lincoln then went out in the breastworks and looked out at the Confederate army that was shooting in the vicinity there. And there were people saying, my God, can you imagine if a sharpshooter had gotten Abraham Lincoln going out to see this? One more thing that I think is significant. You mentioned Battle of Gettysburg. The reason to a large extent Lee lost the Battle of Gettysburg, his cavalry commander, Jeb Stuart, instead of being the eyes of the army, the cavalry could move faster. They could tell you where the opponent was, wanted to get in the newspapers and was conducting raids in the vicinity of Washington, D.C. Lee did not know he stumbled into the battle at Gettysburg and never had accurate eyes of what the Union positions all were. That, to a large extent, is why he ended up losing that battle, which effectively ended, in many ways, the offensive ability.
2: We got so much more, Clay, including some heat coming in on our Reagan takes here. I'd also, by the way, if we're going to talk JFK, Bay of Pigs, total disaster, and he let the Cuban good guys just let him out high, cut him out high and dry on the beach there, no air cover. So JFK, you know, let me tell you, people in South Florida haven't forgotten. JFK on the Bay of Pigs was a big, big screw up. And the only reason he had to negotiate his way out of the Cuban Missile Crisis is Khrushchev thought that JFK was kind of a soft boy, easy to push around, wasn't going to be a big deal. So there,
1: fair, yeah, to say, by the way, George W. Bush, worst Republican president of your and mine lives.
2: Oh, man. Of our lives? Yeah, for sure. Definitely.
1: Right? I mean, yeah. Now you can argue about where he ranks in the last 40-some-odd years, 45, 50 years.
2: We'll get into more of this, you guys.
1: Every line, I mean, we're history nerds,
2: inbox
1: so this
2: filled.
1: Is fun. Like, let me tell you about our friends at Supersure. If you're out there and you're a small business owner, like both Buck and I are small business owners, and you are trying to figure out a way to save money while also dealing with all sorts of challenges of running a company, if you're a small business owner, you know the responsibilities, obligations, decision-making, it never stops. 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

0: Welcome back in, Clay and Buck. Good news just came down a bit ago. They are going to rename the Nashville International Airport, according to the governor, senators, and also Fly Nashville, which is the official BNA airport insignia code. I guess I'm not sure exactly what the correct phrase is there. They are going to rename it after Dolly Parton, which is super cool. And that is going to happen. So for those of you flying into Nashville, there is a decent chance that soon you will be flying into Dolly Parton International Airport. Let's see. Scott in Louisville.
1: Yes.
0: Fire away.
1: Yeah, well, first of all, I'd say Reagan by far, I think.
0: Is the best president.
1: Over from Jimmy Carter. What's that?
0: Yeah.
1: Yeah, Reagan over, I mean, I don't think you can really compare Trump and Reagan. It's such a different scenario. But Ronald Reagan, true conservative. I think there's too many populist protectionists in MAGA surrounding President Trump. Populism is not a policy. A conservative populism, it doesn't make sense. It's either conservative or it's not. The problem I have with Bernie Sanders is popular. Right. So it's not a policy.
0: Okay. That's a decent argument. I agree. I think I would put Reagan as the best president in my life. Would you sign off on that, Buck? I know we were young for Reagan, but now looking at the historical resonance and everything else.
2: Yep.
0: Let's see. Steve in Delaware.
3: Hey, my vote goes to Eisenhower. He was a war hero, savior of humanity. But the interstate highway system, think of what that's done to this country. It has just exploded this economy.
0: It's one of the greatest things from an infrastructure perspective that has ever been done, Buck, in the history of the world.
2: Eisenhower, by historians, and super underrated. Underrated consistently. Really should be in the top 10 conversation, I think. Eisenhower was a great president.
0: We got a ton of talkbacks. I'm going to ask producer Greg to roll those over. Let me try to get these two quickly as we finish the show. Carrie in Evans, Georgia.
4: Okay, I think Trump has been our greatest president. Considering Iran, what might have happened had they gotten a nuclear weapon? That's hard to imagine because they don't have one. I believe a lot of destruction has been saved.
0: Thank you for the call. Cindy in Jacksonville, you get to finish off the week. Fire away.
5: Oh, that's awesome. Thank you so much. Hey, I do think Trump is my number one at the time. He's number one on a few things. He's number one for being out of the box, for making things happen, for choosing the best VP and Secretary of State we could ever have.
0: That has been killer. She's got Reagan 2, George Washington 3. We'll be back with you Monday.
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12: Good afternoon, I'm Jake Judd in the KNSI Newsroom. Coming up on KNSI News, a young man is dead after a crash in Benton County. Changes are coming to the gambling laws when it comes to meat raffles, and St. Cloud is moving ahead with two projects to redo the riverfront. 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
6: 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When you...
13: New pushback from Iran. I'm Lisa Brady, Fox News. 6 months to the day since the U.S. and Israel went on the attack. Iran's foreign minister posting that pressure does not work and that putting diplomacy back on track hinges on the U.S. understanding that. This days after new sanctions were launched in what President Trump calls an economic D-Day meant to isolate Iran.
14: There is no doubt that the economic pressure is building. The long lines at gas stations we're seeing in Tehran, one sign of that. Rampant inflation, of course, is another. A big part of keeping that economic pressure on is, of course, the U.S. naval blockade, which is still in full force and effect.
13: Fox's Jonathan Hunt in Tel Aviv. Today, a statement reported to be from Iran's supreme leader warns his government to ease the economic pain. He has still never been seen in public. President Trump turning attention to space, paying tribute to a historic mission with the highest honor for astronauts.
15: President Trump traveled to the Johnson Space Center in Houston to award the Artemis II crew the Congressional Space Medal.
16: In the daring deeds of these heroes, we're reminded that for America, no aim is too high, no journey is too far, no challenge is too tough.
15: The president also announced the creation of a U.S. Space Academy to educate an entire generation, he says, of service members, engineers, and civil operators serving in the Space Force. It would become the first federal service academy since the opening of the U.S. Air Force Academy in the 1950s.
13: Fox's Jared Halpern at the White House. Lawyers for the president just filing notice they intend to appeal today's ruling from a federal judge who rejected the latest effort to move a New York criminal case related to hush money payments to federal court. In Massachusetts, jury deliberations continuing for a second day at the murder trial of Lindsay Clancy over the deaths of her three children. 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
12: KNSI News Time is 2:02, partly sunny with a high near 83. Your full KNSI forecast is on the way in moments. Good afternoon, I'm Jake Judd. An 18-year-old Foley man is dead following a crash Thursday afternoon in Benton County. According to the Minnesota State Patrol's preliminary report, a 2013 Ram pickup was pulling a fleet trailer north on Highway 25 at County Road 10 when a 1995 Dodge Ram driven by an 18-year-old struck the trailer and rolled. Neither the driver of the pickup nor his passenger were hurt. Crash investigators say they believe the 18-year-old was not wearing a seatbelt. His name has not been released. A change in Minnesota's gambling law is giving meat raffles room to grow. As of August 1st, a single meat raffle spin can now pay out up to $200 in prizes, up from $70. Colin Fairhammer owns MT's on 8th and St. Cloud, where the raffle runs every Saturday afternoon. He says he's in no hurry to change the format that already works.
17: It's just to put butts in seats at the end of the day, and you don't want to change what works great. People love meat raffles. We keep having them.
12: Freehammer says that the higher limit is a safety net for a season when meat prices keep climbing. For more information, go to knsiradio.com. St. Cloud is moving ahead on two projects designed to connect downtown, St. Cloud State University, and the Mississippi River. The legislature approved a $6.4 million investment in state bonding for the work in May, and the city council accepted the money this summer. The larger share, $3.4 million, goes towards rebuilding Fifth Avenue South between Division Street and University Drive, adding new bike lanes, sidewalks, crossings, lighting, and wayfinding signs. With the city's match, the two projects total $3.1 million. Construction is expected to start in late 2027. Minnesota and a coalition of 25 other states have been granted a temporary restraining order blocking a new U.S. Postal Service rule governing mail-in ballots. The rule would have required states to provide the USPS with lists of voters eligible to vote by mail and to meet new requirements for ballot envelopes. For more on these and other stories, visit knsiradio.com, which is also where you can sign up for the daily newsletter. I'm Jake Judd, KNSI News.
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6: When you need to know, your weather is on KNSI. Now your local forecast from the Hanson Paving Weather Center.
22: Sunshine mixed with clouds at times this afternoon with a high of 83. Winds out of the south, 5 to 10 miles per hour. Chance of thunderstorms tonight, lows around 66. Mainly cloudy skies. Cloudy skies with a few peaks of sun tomorrow. Chance of thunderstorms. Highs level off around 83. I'm Staff Meteorologist Paul Trombley on KNSI. Right now, it's 79 degrees.
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29: All right, let's do it. 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
30: Happy Friday, man.
29: To everybody.
30: Yeah.
29: Where do you want to start today, David? We got a lot of fun to be having.
31: Well, yeah, I think there's been an interesting turn of events in the Strait of Hormuz, the Pentagon, announcing today that more than 200 mine-like objects have been removed from the main lane of the Strait of Hormuz. Only 11 of them were actually mines, and most of them weren't even properly deployed. They were putting inflated trash bags in the water to make it look like they were dumping garbage into the water to make it look like there were a bunch of mines, when in fact they had like five out there.
29: You said garbage bags?
31: Yes.
29: Now Greenpeace is on it.
31: Oh, yeah, I know. Plastics in the ocean. Uh-oh.
29: Yeah, no kidding.
30: So, and the dolphins.
31: So, like, their only point of leverage to this point has been this, and it wasn't using minesweepers. They were putting, you know, Navy SEALs in the water to go, like, bit by bit to defuse possible mines. And I can only imagine what those guys were thinking when they're pulling up, you know, just garbage bags and stuff.
29: Yeah. Is Trump going to call it the Strait of America?
31: He should.
29: Because we got Lake America now instead of Lake Ontario.
0: Yeah.
29: Saw some people freaking out over that.
0: Oh, of course. Of course.
29: But this is definitely an interesting development.
0: He just pokes them.
29: Oh, yeah.
0: They just react to it. They do all the time.
29: Nonstop. And as you mentioned yesterday, he's going to Texas.
1: Mm-hmm. Freako, they call him, because he is a little freaky.
29: Yes, he's going to be with Ken Paxton, who's running against James Tallarico.
0: Yes.
29: Now called Tallarico.
0: Yes.
29: By Trump, that's pretty good.
1: Tallarico.
29: Yes.
31: Yeah. Well, and, you know, there were, he was in Houston, I guess, last night for this fundraiser. And, because there are a lot of Republicans who are nervous about what's going to happen this fall. And to me, I'm like, I don't know, man. I've heard this story before with Beto, with Colin Allred. And
29: But the polling at the time didn't have Beto, leading in some or even.
0: This one feels different to me.
31: Hmm.
0: I don't like the way this one feels. I just don't.
31: Right.
29: Okay.
0: I don't think Paxton's a very good candidate, but, you know.
31: We'll see.
29: He's good at some things.
0: With that nut, you'd think, he'd be running away with it.
31: Yeah.
29: But at the same time, you didn't want proven conservative record guy again, did you?
0: No.
29: Oh, that was just it.
31: Yeah.
0: Well, a proven broken record.
31: Then you've got Democrat Representative Jasmine Crockett not campaigning for U.S. Senate nominee James Tallarico because she accurately assessed that he is a white supremacist and that, racism is why she lost to him in the primary. So on CNN, she was on last night explaining how she's more worried about down ballot races because in addition to being a white supremacist and unapologetic racist, Tallarico's boring.
29: Oh, well.
2: Because when we're looking at a state like Texas, we've tried this, where we've got one amazing candidate that's running at the top of the ticket. Beto is a very good example of this. Raising all the money, doing all the things.
29: Did she just say Beto?
0: Beto. Yes.
29: Was an amazing candidate.
0: Yes.
29: Okay, you're disqualified.
0: Everything else doesn't count after that.
29: Yeah. All right, anyway, go ahead.
2: Running around the entire state, but it's not enough. So for me, I don't think that it should be a matter of there's just one thing that is getting me to the polls. I think it has to be something a little bit more in a state like Texas. And so for me, I think that making sure that people that maybe are getting overshadowed because it seems like it's only about one big race, I think amplifying them, mm-hmm. making sure that I can raise their profiles and introducing them to people, that'll give something more to voters to make them say, you know what? It may be raining outside, but I got to go get there because I got to go get there for this person and this person. Plus, I don't like Trump.
29: Well, if these people are so good, you didn't name any of them. It's just, what is that? Well, all these other people. That doesn't mean anything to anybody.
31: No, but she's bitter about losing to James Tallarico. And I get it because I'm doing the work and I'm listening to black women when they speak and I believe her. When she says that he is a white supremacist, unapologetic racist.
29: I'm sorry, dude. I can't believe anything she ever says because she's just an attention hound to do anything.
0: Oh, gosh.
29: It's been a joke, and she was goaded into running, and she did it. She actually did it.
31: Yeah.
29: Believing her own hype, and it bit her, and then it's racist, which, of course, is just, the usual anecdote. It's
0: the go-to.
29: Yes. We'll see what happens, man. It'll be fascinating to see. I think in the end, Paxton wins. I really do.
0: Yeah.
29: I also thought 4 to 6 weeks, so whatever.
0: I'll
29: take my word for anything.
0: I'm staying right now because my record is like 0 and whatever.
29: Yes, I have a blemish on mine now. It's not quite like yours.
0: No, that's why I don't pick. I'm just going to leave it alone.
29: But this race does make you nervous, you said.
0: It does.
29: What about Michigan? Does that make you nervous?
0: Yes.
29: Yeah.
0: Although I think that he is such an awful candidate.
31: Abdul El-Sayed.
0: I just keep stepping in it, and I just keep thinking, even in Michigan.
29: You know who doesn't think he's a terrible candidate? That'd be Hunter Biden.
31: Hunter Biden?
29: Hunter Biden loves him. I think he's trying to hitch his wagon to him, dude. Did you hear what he said?
3: I'll tell you one thing. You know who reminds me of Barack Obama? In certain ways, just in terms of, is Dr. Abdul El-Sayed. I find him to be an incredibly spectacular candidate, despite all the hand-wringing from people that call themselves, the leaders of the Democratic Party. Like, I don't know who the I don't even know your names.
29: See, it doesn't take him long for the bears to come out.
31: dude,
29: the Democratic Party. But oh yeah, dude,
31: I haven't been one to praise Barack Obama very frequently, but that is slanderous to say that Abdul El Sayed is in the same league as the BS artist that Barack Obama was. That's ridiculous. I'm sorry. I'll give a tip of the cap, man. I mean, the energy that Barack Obama was able to create.
29: Yeah.
31: Is dude, you're talking Pee Wee football versus the Super Bowl.
29: Yeah.
31: With Abdul El-Sayed.
29: You went on too. Hunter did. Yeah.
3: And, you know, like everybody said, oh, you got to, like, what? Like, don't stop talking about taxing billionaires. You know, it's the American. Bullshit. Yeah, I mean, just literally bullshit. You should pay the same amount in taxes as a percentage of your income as a school teacher.
29: Mm-hmm.
3: That's not a radical guy idea. That's not a socialist idea.
29: See, I think he is trying to side with the DSA. He wants in the game, doesn't it seem like?
0: Oh, yeah, right, exactly. Like it, yeah. He wants to be part of it anyway.
31: What's weird,
0: yeah,
31: because all of those people were calling his dad Genocide Joe.
4: I know. It is a weird thing going on in that party, man. No doubt.
29: What? And I haven't heard the Lawrence O'Donnell. Talked about it off air. Did you see it,
0: no,
29: Scott?
0: No, I haven't seen it. I just looked at the rundown and went, well this will be a treat.
29: We love Lawrence O'Donnell.
0: We do.
29: For all the wrong reasons, probably.
0: Yes, right.
29: Just because of the meltdowns, dude, the just overwrought takes that he has. He's so ridiculous. I mean, it's just entertaining.
31: Yeah, the top one to me was him praising Taylor Swift. Think about the dads of daughters who will now go to the polls because of this masterful endorsement from Taylor Swift.
29: To Kamala Harris.
0: Oh, I remember that.
29: I'm like, who?
0: Yeah.
31: What are you talking about?
29: One guy is all of a sudden, you know, I was going to vote for Trump, but then my daughter talked to me about the Taylor Swift endorsement. Oh, my God.
0: By golly, she's right.
31: Well, this comes close, though. President Trump, he had reposted or retruthed, whatever the nomenclature is there, an old photo of himself in uniform while he was at the New York Military Academy. That's where he went to high school.
29: Okay.
31: And one of the oldest military academies in the United States. And MS Now's Lawrence O'Donnell melted down about that.
29: Because he posted a picture of himself from back in the day?
31: Yes.
29: He played baseball there.
31: Yeah.
29: What's the problem? I don't understand.
5: In a fully demented Trumpian attempt to self-certify his military credentials, Donald Trump posted this picture of himself today using the lying phrase military academy. Donald Trump in military academy is a lie. He's in a rich kid's boarding school, a high school in suburban New York. The United States of America has military academies at West Point, at Annapolis, and in Colorado Springs, where the Air Force Academy is located. Okay. Donald Trump could not possibly have gained admission to any one of those military academies.
29: Well, did he say it was at any of those?
31: No, it is the New York Military Academy. It was founded, by a Civil War veteran who was also a teacher.
29: What is it?
0: I don't believe what I saw. Yeah, dial it back, actor.
29: I mean, all right. Trump derangement syndrome.
0: Yeah.
29: This is the final stages, it sounds like.
5: Yes. And instead, he went to a high school where they engaged in cosplaying every day as imaginary members of an imaginary military.
29: What?
5: The uniform he's wearing in this stupid picture that any sane person would know is an embarrassing picture, is an invented costume. It's like a Halloween costume. Has no meaning whatsoever. Imagine you're in service on one of those Navy vessels still on patrol in Donald Trump's war, where there have been all sorts of problems on the ships with food supply and water supply and the basic necessities of life. And you see Donald Trump posting this clownish picture of himself in high school as his claim of authority to be your commander-in-chief.
0: God, make it stop.
31: He did. I mean, he does have the authority as the commander-in-chief because he won an election, and that's how it works. I feel like there's got to be some writer on his show that just wants to come up with the most bonkers premise possible just to see if Lawrence O'Donnell will go with it.
29: And then maybe write a book on it later?
31: Yeah.
29: Or do a whole Netflix special,
31: like,
29: or something?
31: Like he's being pranked.
29: Yeah.
0: Tonight, our dinner will be steak with mashed potatoes and green beans. We'll be back with Act Two in just a moment.
4: Well, it seems like his staff doesn't like him. We know that from back in the day with the epic meltdown because it got leaked.
7: Yeah.
4: And we're coming up on the anniversary of that because remember he was talking about the Labor Day specials and all that incredible thing.
5: There's insanity in the control room tonight. You have insanity in my earpiece. Stop the hammering.
4: Yes.
5: Stop the hammering out there. Who's got a hammer? Where is it? Where's the hammer? Is it on the... Go up on the other floor. Somebody go up there and stop the hammering.
4: One of David's favorite lines is coming up.
5: Stop the hammering. I'll go down to the... for myself and stop it. Keep the commercial break going. Call Phil Griffin. I don't care who the you have to call. Stop the hammering. Empty out the control room and find out where this is going on. It's either there or there or out there somewhere.
4: there or out there somewhere.
7: I would love to get that somehow customized for my Apple Maps feature. Turn left there or there or over there somewhere.
4: Somewhere. That did whittle it down. Yeah.
5: Out of control. Crazy sound coming in my ears. Stupid hammering. It just sucks. It sucks to be out here with this out of control.
0: Oh, boy.
4: That's going to get played once a quarter. Minimum.
0: It's the best.
4: I don't know if there's any way any of us could go through the whole thing and not laugh.
0: No, you can't.
4: I've heard it 20 times. It doesn't matter.
0: I bet people hate him at work for him.
4: Oh, you better.
0: Oh.
4: The five stories we're watching today and much more straight ahead. We're Markley, Van Camp, and Robin. 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
29: The Markley, Van Camp, and Robbins Show. Jamie Markley, David Van Camp, Scott Robbins. You know what it's time for.
0: I do.
29: Five stories we're watching today. I was thinking about a new theme.
0: Oh, yeah?
29: Were you? Yeah, I didn't even play it for you guys, but maybe.
16: The hammer.
29: I'm just going with no bad ideas, just in case.
0: Well, no, hammer to fall is good, yeah.
29: Here you go.
31: 1, 2, 3, 4, 5. All right, number five. President Trump says he's having his people drop legal documents that would allow ranchers and farmers to process and market their own meat. Because right now there are ways to kind of get around it, like with cow shares, where you're technically buying the cow but not the meat directly from a farmer. But he's hoping to get that done. Number four, Texas Governor Greg Abbott is pushing for a plan that would let students in Texas universities earn some bachelor's degrees, in 3 years instead of four, eliminating 1 year of college tuition, room and board, etc. This has been gaining traction across the country in Ohio, Virginia, even Massachusetts testing it out. The teachers and professors or organizations hate it, of course.
0: Yeah, of course.
31: Because they say, well, it's a stripped down curriculum that prioritizes speed over essential intellectual development.
29: Essential.
0: Yeah.
29: I don't have it in front of me. All three of my kids, college, like the requirement classes you got to get through. Yeah. Freaking joke.
31: Yes.
29: Absolute joke.
31: I know that. You get rid of some of the prereqs, man. Like why am I taking calculus when I'm not a math or science major?
29: Exactly.
31: It makes absolutely no sense.
29: No.
0: You need a well-rounded education.
31: Yeah, well-rounded.
29: There's a bunch of woke crap in there, too.
31: Yeah, I took a communications class. It's the only class that I never learned anything from. Like, never learned. You basically show up and you get a grade. But somebody gets paid. So that's what matters.
0: What do they go over? Got to have something to go
31: like
0: to.
31: Like, broad strokes of the history of rhetoric, but never actually teaching you the mechanics of classical rhetoric, all of that. It's just, it was nonsense, man. All right, number three, ICE has officially awarded a $16.6 million contract for 6,000 pairs of those shot gloves to a Kentucky firm.
12: Well, I'm laughing because the freakout's going to be incredible.
0: Oh, yeah. Oh, my gosh.
31: Number two, doctors in Canada, this is dark, man. They're renewing calls to provide for the legalization of euthanizing infants who are born with disabilities. Say it may be an appropriate treatment, with the Quebec College of Physicians reiterating that deliberately ending a child's life constitutes care.
12: Oh my goodness, man.
31: Dude, it's, and they'll say, well, there will be strict guardrails. We're talking about a child that will probably die in the next week or so, or something like that. But that's what you said when you legalized euthanasia for humans a few years ago, and now you're like, hey, depressed teenager, how about we kill you?
12: Like, exactly.
31: No. And then number one, the Pentagon says more than 200 mine-like objects have been removed from the main lane of the Strait of Hormuz. Only 11 were actually mines, and most of them weren't even properly deployed.
12: Wow.
31: So the head fake from Iran is exposed, and here we go.
12: That should open it up. We'll see. Happened to see this. I thought you would find this interesting. Poll out. What's a bigger problem? People being easily offended or people not being careful enough about offending others? What do you think?
0: Easily offended.
31: Yeah.
12: I think we would all say that. 51% said people being too easily offended by the language others use. And then it was 35% saying people not being careful enough. 14% not sure. And here's where Gen Z and boomers agree on something. Both groups more likely to say the bigger problem is people not being careful enough about what they say. We're in the cool kids club, David. Millennials and the Gen Xers were much more likely to say the main problem is people being too easily offended.
0: If that was the case, I'd be offended every 10 minutes.
12: Well, you're not the norm. You're not.
0: No, it's not the normal about it. No.
12: As far as, you know, the boomers go. That Angie Nixon in Florida is a nut. Proof of that and a round of What's Your Story? Straight ahead right here.
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17: 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It's partly sunny with a high near 83 today. Your full KNSI forecast is on the way in moments. Good afternoon, I'm Jake Judd. Three more defendants are headed to prison in the Feeding Our Future fraud case. Abdi Hakim Ahmed was given 4.5 years, while accomplice Ahmed Getty got just over 5 years. Both pleaded guilty to wire fraud and money laundering. A third Minneapolis defendant, Ahmed Omar Hashim, was sentenced to 3 years on wire fraud charges. The three were accused of drastically inflating meal counts at Safari Restaurant and receiving millions of dollars in return. In all, 80 people have been charged in the $250 million scam. Minnesota's meat raffle limits had not changed in over 30 years, and the charities that run them say it showed. A new state law took effect August 1st, raising the top prize for a spin from $70 to $200. Nikki Siminski is the gambling manager for the St. Cloud Youth Hockey Association, which runs the raffle and empties an eighth. She says the old cap was buying less and less.
18: The big thing with people across the state is that meat prices are just getting so high, and so what we used to be able to afford for our meat raffles, it just doesn't look like much anymore. So it's nice to have the opportunity to increase those prize amounts.
17: She says they're not planning to change anything yet, but like having the option. Minnesota could receive up to $307 million as part of a landmark multi-state settlement with Meta over the impact of its social media platforms on young people. Suicide Awareness Voices Education, or SAVE, CEO Aaron Mishy calls the agreement an important step towards holding big tech accountable and says the money should be invested in suicide prevention, mental health programs, and education on safely using social media and artificial intelligence. The broader settlement could require Meta to pay up to $17.1 billion, and a federal appeals court is rejecting a pharmaceutical industry challenge to the federal Medicare drug price negotiation program. The court found that drug makers aren't entitled to sell their products to Medicare at the price they prefer. For more on these and other stories, visit knsiradio.com, which is also where you can sign up for the daily newsletter. I'm Jake Judd, KNSI News.
6: This is a Bloomberg Money Minute. The U.S. labor market in the first 3 months of this year was weaker than first reported. The Labor Department is lowering payroll additions by 79,000 jobs, showing a downshift in hiring. Preliminary benchmark revisions have now lowered employment estimates in 7 of the past 8 years. The final figures are due early next year. Ulta Beauty says both profit and sales increased more than expected in the just-finished quarter, and it's raising its full-year sales forecast. Ulta is pushing store expansions and leaning more heavily into exclusive products to separate itself from other beauty destinations. While cosmetics sales have generally weakened, the company is increasing its reliance on other product categories, including hair care and fragrances. Target this month, though, finalized the end of its partnership with Ulta, in which Ulta stores were housed inside a third of Target locations. Markets are all down, with the S&P 500 down over 0.25%, the tech-heavy NASDAQ is down around 0.5%, while the Dow is down a little less than 0.1%. Dan Schwartzman, Bloomberg Radio.
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20: 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Now your local forecast from the Hanson Paving Weather Center.
21: Sunshine mixed with clouds at times this afternoon with a high of 83. Winds out of the south, 5 to 10 miles per hour. Chance of thunderstorms tonight, lows around 66. Mainly cloudy skies. Cloudy skies with a few peaks of sun tomorrow. Chance of thunderstorms. Highs level off around 83. I'm Staff Meteorologist Paul Trombley on KNSI. Right now, it's 79 degrees.
29: 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All right. The Markley Van Camp and Robbins Show. Jamie Markley, David Van Camp, Scott Robbins. Well, I know Gavin Newsom wants to talk about all of his successes in California. Karen Bass running for mayor talks about everything she's doing for the people because she cares. But you look at all these local stories, people in Los Angeles are frustrated. You'd hope that they would vote for somebody different. Who knows?
0: Well, it's always you got to talk to the people impacted by their policies.
29: Well, that's what
0: 1,000-mile view that we have all the time of the awesomeness of these two knuckleheads.
29: Local news did. And this guy, well, he's ready for a Batman figure. Somebody come save him.
22: Is that human poop?
23: That's something that, it's a game you play in L.A. Is it animal or human waste?
29: Yeah, it was the picture of crap there right on the ground, out in the open, and that's the game you play. Animal or people?
0: Or human waste.
24: Complaining to the city since March about tents, trash, and drug use.
23: Obviously, like this, I'm at a breaking point if I'm reaching out to the news.
24: But neighbors and the homeless want more.
23: It's kind of like Gotham City. You need like a Batman to come help you or save you or something, because I'm in danger of being bankrupt and homeless myself, and then will the city protect me then?
29: I like the way the news phrases that, too. Yeah. Neighbors and homeless want more.
7: I don't really care what their thoughts on pooping on the streets are.
0: Like, turn it into a game show. Is it poop? Is it human or animal?
29: Well, dude, the homeless 30 years ago means a lot, or means something completely different than the homeless today.
0: Oh, we've talked about this, yes.
29: Yes. Most of the time it's drug addicts.
0: Yes.
29: That's what you're talking about.
0: Mm-hmm.
29: Sometimes mentally ill, but a lot of times drug addicts. Meanwhile, in Florida,
12: Yeah, the Senate race, Angie Nixon, she's one of the Democratic Socialists, right? It was interesting that back in July, before she won, you had different local news outlets interviewing her, and those are coming to light now. One guy with the local Fox affiliate asked her about the cost of some of her programs that she wants to do.
1: How much more would your proposals for Medicare for All, plus universal child care, plus no cuts to social insurance programs, how much more would that increase our federal budget deficit and the national debt?
2: It would actually lower it, because if you look at the research, and I don't have the exact numbers right now right offhand, but it is cheaper to have a Medicare for All program.
0: Well, then give me the numbers.
12: She didn't have them in front.
0: Well, what are we talking about?
12: That's what the research says, Scott. Take my word for it.
0: What research? By whom? Lacking details. Yes.
31: Save money by spending more money.
0: Exactly. Yes, it doesn't make any sense.
31: Let's get Dave Ramsey on this one.
0: Yeah.
12: Yeah. It's like the old, well, you don't understand. I saved us money. It was 20% off.
0: Yeah.
12: No, you still bought it.
0: Yeah.
12: Yes. We weren't going to buy it anyway. That doesn't make any sense.
0: It's not like you took the savings and put it up for a rainy day.
12: No. Same interview. What about the national debt? You know what it is?
1: What is the current national debt in this country?
2: It is very high. It is too high, right?
1: Well, and, give me a best guess. What is the national debt?
2: It's too high, and the reason it's too high is because people like Ashley Moody and people like Donald Trump are only looking out for their campaign donors.
12: No, I don't know what it is, but it's too high, and
0: just
12: it's because of that.
0: Throw that tired argument out there again.
12: There you go. Yeah.
0: Man.
12: That's something, isn't it?
0: Just lacking any details. You just go out there and throw stuff out at people.
12: Yes.
0: Saying, you know what the problem is? The problem is the government screwing you, and we're going to make sure that doesn't happen. Well, how so?
12: It's all the self-dealing.
0: Yeah, let's not get into the details of it, though.
12: Yeah.
0: Quite frankly, you don't have any.
12: Right. Do you remember what you were like when you were 21 and heard something like that? Yeah, freaking millionaires, billionaires.
0: Well, sure.
12: Where's mine?
0: Yeah. Because you're 21 and out of your mind.
12: Yeah, you don't know any better. But, man, you see some of these people out there just buying this. It's...
0: Oh, I know.
12: We've talked about it before. You never thought you'd see this country in a place where the Democratic Socialists, basically communists, are making so many gains.
0: Mm-hmm. We've always
12: we saw it coming 10 years ago.
0: You always got to find somebody else to blame for sucking at life.
12: Well, yeah.
0: It can't be your fault.
12: But no.
0: It's got to be somebody else's fault.
12: Yeah.
0: And we're going to pin the tail on them.
12: Yep. Yeah. Well, that's one of the best things you can teach somebody that's young. You're responsible for yourself.
0: Yeah.
12: You know? All right, it's that time. We do it a couple of times a day. Go around the table. It may not be the biggest story out there, but you saw it. You want to bring it in. So, David, today, what's your story?
31: Former CNN anchor Don Lemon was talking about how much he hates Trump on the Bakari Sellers podcast. And, well, now he's free to say what's on his mind. He doesn't have to be a down-the-middle journalist like he was.
12: Oh, my God.
31: When he was at CNN.
12: Oh, boy. Okay.
3: I had to untrain myself from the things that I had learned in corporate media about thinking 85 times before I said something. I didn't have to do that. I could say whatever the I want. I can say that. And okay. You're probably going to beep it. Maybe not.
4: I don't think
3: but
4: so.
3: But I could never say that. I could never do that in corporate media. I could never do what I did today in corporate media.

0: problem right now.
1: What?
0: This is not just rich against poor, because most people who voted for Donald Trump are not rich. These are white people, co-opted, poor and working class white people who put this man in office.
1: Dude.
0: And if I had said that, you know, on corporate media, oh my gosh, you're a race baiter. Anchors shouldn't be saying that. No, I say whatever I want.
2: You want to talk about the black vote for Trump?
1: Well,
2: especially black males?
3: Well, also, he was a race baiter on CNN.
2: Of course.
4: Well, and this is the guy, this is the band that doesn't sell any records because they're not mainstream.
1: Right.
4: You know, Don's not mainstream. He could work in another form of media, but he doesn't want to.
2: Well,
4: he loves his independence because he can say whatever he wants.
2: Let's see if I can give that example and tweak it a little bit.
4: All right, please do.
2: That's the band that got signed to the major label and flopped.
4: Yeah.
2: But then is going to say, well, the reason I flopped is because the label, they basically told us what to do. They wouldn't let us write the songs we really wanted.
4: Yeah, an even better example. You're right.
2: That's so then exactly they go right. Do it on their own, and they still suck, and still nobody's buying it.
4: Right.
2: But it's somebody else's fault.
4: Right. That's him right there.
2: Wow.
4: He would kill for a job with a major news outlet.
2: He'd still be working there.
4: Of course he would.
2: Wasn't,
4: but they wouldn't let him say what he wanted, so you know he's glad he's away from it.
3: I like too, he says, I don't have to think about it, whatever the number was, 87 times or whatever, before he opened his mouth. Do you remember what the final nail in the coffin was for him?
2: It was the statement on women, right?
3: Yeah, on Nikki Haley, that Nikki Haley's not in her prime.
2: Yes.
3: And he's saying that on a morning show that where he's the only dude there, and they're like, what are you talking about?
2: Oh, yeah.
3: And he meant, like, prime child rearing or whatever.
2: It's just nonsense.
3: That was him thinking through a take 87 times? Dang, he's dumber than I thought.
2: Yeah. This guy's something, man. Man, we could play so many different Don Lemon clips, but I know we got to get to Scott's story. So go ahead, Scott. What's your story?
4: Well, this story's happening in Lancaster County, Pennsylvania.
2: Okay.
4: Two deaths. No accompanying details, by the way, from measles. It was announced by the governor, a very dramatic news conference, and then a war of words between him and RFK Jr. The issue at the time was rumors about the victims themselves, though. Reportedly, it was a couple of old guys, and the lack of any details whatsoever, other than Shapiro's assertion that both were unvaccinated.
2: Okay.
4: Which we know is the greatest sin ever, since using the wrong pronoun is number one. So they decided they're going to do a little lifting of the hood here. The story started to wane a little bit with the measles deaths in particular, and now comes Lancaster County Commissioner. He added, Commissioner Josh Parsons, doing his due diligence, took the time to talk to the Lancaster County Coroner to learn more about the apparent deadly epidemic brewing in the country. What he was told shocked him, because according to the coroner, there were no bodies, none. Zero deaths that they can attribute to measles.
2: Okay.
4: This was just all garbage, and it was all the because they're not vaccinated.
2: All right. I mean, it's not like the guy's got a shot at president anyway.
3: Well, no.
4: No, he's a Jew. Yeah, that's a problem in the Democrat Party, yes.
2: Yeah. Yeah, all of a sudden, that you just can't have it.
4: But let's go ahead and do that, and let's build the narrative out. These Amish people, they're all killing us. Yeah, okay.
2: Yeah. I'll tell you, for my story, it's not current. It's an old story. And I wasn't planning on doing this. But earlier, David had that clip of Lawrence O'Donnell freaking out about the Trump picture from when he was in the New York Military Academy high school. For mine, I had not heard this before. You know, you get different suggestions. One, Lawrence O'Donnell dropped an F-bomb live, talking about different freakouts and stop the hammering, all that stuff. There was a different night where he dropped an F-bomb, where he didn't know his mic was on. It was coming out of a clip of Sarah Huckabee Sanders, who was White House press secretary at the time, and he just goes, just F-word. Out of nowhere.
5: We're running out of time on what we have the ability to do, particularly with the district court that weighed in just last week.
6: The Trump administration never released the total number of children seized.
2: But that went out over the air.
6: Of the president's zero tolerance policy.
2: And so as far as just the freakouts go, it's well documented with this guy. Another one, part of the clip we didn't have from the stop the hammering bit, which is just funny.
6: Who's asking for a Labor Day rundown in my ear? Someone in that control room is out of control.
2: someone in that control room is

0: out of control.
1: Out of control.
2: They were right down in my ear.
0: Yes.
3: What's going on? Why am I losing this? Why don't I have sound? All right, it's back. Someone's pressing buttons and turning my sound off.
0: And then it's the Labor Day. And then
3: there's insanity in the control room tonight. You have insanity in my earpiece. Every time we go to a SOT, there's a woman talking in my ear about something that has nothing to do with what we're doing here.
0: But this is the topper for me. Remember the Anthony Weiner scandal from years ago?
2: Oh, yeah. Because
0: he would send pictures of his, couldn't make it up.
2: Mm-hmm.
0: Does anyone remember of Lawrence O'Donnell doing an interview with Anthony Weiner?
1: I don't.
0: Looked it up, dude. And this is my story. This is an all-timer. Roll.
4: I have just one basic question for you that I think a lot of people have wondered about for different reasons over the course of the campaign. For me, it just comes down to this, which is, what is wrong with you?
5: I don't understand the question. What is wrong with me that I care so much about the issues that I fight for every day that I have my entire career?
4: No. What I'm trying to get at, Anthony, is what drives you.
6: Okay, and ask me that question.
4: Anthony, I mean it from a psychiatric level.
6: Dude,
4: I don't care
6: about
4: your
6: phony
4: political answers.
6: Dude, I don't really need your psychiatric questions.
4: I don't care about your phony political answers.
6: Do an interview here. Do an interview.
4: You are being driven by some kind of demons in some strange directions.
6: Lawrence, do you want to ask me a question? Or do you have me on a harangue with a split screen? This can't be good TV for anybody.
4: Well, the question is, Anthony, what is wrong with you? That's what I want to respond to.
6: Okay, I heard the question, and I said, well, what do you mean? Because I desperately care about the issue.
4: All right, we'll find out if Anthony Weiner sticks around to do this online. Anthony Weiner, you'll get the last word
6: online
4: if you want it, Anthony.
6: Good night, Lawrence.
1: I do
0: you
1: remember.
0: Have some sort of demons.
1: That was the best that Lawrence O'Donnell's ever sounded.
0: Man. Dude, the guy is unhinged, though.
1: Yes, he is.
2: Yeah. Yeah,
0: holy mackerel.
2: Teetering on the edge all the time.
0: Oh, yeah.
1: What's wrong with
0: you? Oh, we got a story about a Steak and Shake employee. He sort of pulled an Anthony Weiner. That's Nimrod to the news in a few, and a news update next.
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0: The Markley, Van Camp, and Robbins Show. 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
0: News update, David Van Camp.
1: Lindsey Clancy is scared as the jury continues its second day of deliberations to determine whether she is guilty of killing her three children in 2023. Okay. That's according to NBC News.
0: She's scared.
1: Okay. Yeah. Well. Meanwhile, the New York Times published an opinion guest essay that said, "I study women who kill their children. Lindsey Clancy deserves mercy."
0: What does mercy mean?
2: This is so crazy. Right.
1: Not getting the death penalty? That's mercy to me.
0: Yeah. That's about it. I mean, what? They're saying that she should be set free?
1: I don't know. I got paywalled out of it. But some people are saying, yeah, she should be freed.
2: Yes.
3: Unbelievable.
2: That's part of it, yeah.
3: Wow. All right, we got to get to Nimrod. There we go.
21: When the going gets tough.
18: Damn it, this is too hard.
21: The dumb get dumber.
22: All right, Dan.
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18: I love the poorly educated.
3: All right.
0: Nimrod's in the News. We go to Florida where a 25-year-old employee at Steak and Shake, his name... Artavian Crummity. He was arrested. Why? Are you laughing at his name?
2: Octavia Crummendry?
0: Davian.
2: Davian?
0: Yeah, Crummity.
2: Crummity.
0: Yes.
2: Crummity's the number 10 with fries.
0: Well, you know, they have that old school sort of feel where they have sort of car hops and bring the food out.
2: Yes.
0: Well, Artavian did that to serve this woman, and he had his
2: didn't.
0: Manhood. Exposed through his zipper.
2: Oh, come on, man.
0: The woman called the police.
2: Well, yeah.
0: And then it's like, I didn't do that. Well, they looked at the old restaurant surveillance cameras. Oh, yeah. Little Artavian was certainly out.
2: Oh, my.
0: And Artavian then was arrested. All I can think of that story is you saying, what? Do you just think this thing had powers that you'd be like, oh, gosh, could we go out
2: exactly.
0: somewhere?
2: Exactly. It never works. You idiot.
0: And that's Nimrod's in the News. We're Markley, Van Camp, and Robin, and you're listening to AM 1450 and FM 99.3 KNSI.
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28: They're done for the week. I'm Lisa Brady, Fox News. The judge just sending the jury home for the weekend after day two of deliberations at the Lindsay Clancy murder trial in Massachusetts.
29: The defense says her suicide attempt is evidence Clancy was struggling with postpartum psychosis, which was made worse by 13 different prescribed medications. But prosecutors argue Clancy displayed rational, ordered thinking when she killed her three children inside her home. They say she was never on more than two or three medications at once, and she stopped taking most of them 3 weeks before the killings.
28: Fox's Brian Yenis. Outside the courthouse in Plymouth, the jury can consider lesser counts of second-degree murder and manslaughter. The defense argues Clancy should not be held criminally responsible. President Trump making a promise to astronauts.
30: We'll use American genius and daring and all of the things that we have that nobody else can ever compete with.
4: We will explore it, we will tame it, and we will win it. We will always win.
28: This while visiting Mission Control in Houston and awarding the Congressional Space Medal of Honor to the Artemis II crew for their historic flight around the far side of the moon. House Democratic Leader Hakeem Jeffries says the country is at a crossroads.
5: We want to move America forward. The extremists are trying to turn back the clock.
28: Speaking at the annual March on Washington, where this year's theme is Defend the Vote, just weeks before the midterms. Tennessee's governor just proposing to rename Nashville's International Airport for Dolly Parton just days after the death of the Tennessee native. Governor Bill Lee calling her the state's favorite daughter. The airport authority will meet next month. Their current policy says properties can only be named for people who've been dead for at least 2 years. A mixed finish becomes stocks finishing lower on Wall Street. The Dow down 10 points at the bell. 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
7: 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It's partly sunny with a high near 83. Your full KNSI forecast is on the way in moments. Good afternoon. I'm Jake Judd. Three defendants in the Feeding Our Future fraud scheme are heading to prison for their roles in the $250 million scam that exploited the federal child nutrition program during the COVID-19 pandemic. 40-year-old Abdelkahim Ahmed was sentenced to 4.5 years for wire fraud and money laundering. 35-year-old Ahmed Gedi of Minneapolis received just over 5 years on the same charges. 43-year-old Ahmed Omar Hashim of Minneapolis was sentenced to 3 years for wire fraud. All three pleaded guilty. 80 suspects in total have been charged in the case by federal prosecutors. Legal experts say an immigration officer is released from a Texas jail despite a request to return him to Minnesota for prosecution could create a dangerous precedent. Christian Castro was released early Thursday from a detention center in Brownsville after Texas Governor Greg Abbott refused to immediately sign his extradition request. The standoff between the two states is highly unusual. Under federal law, states have little discretion to reject extradition requests from fellow states. Thousands of fugitives are sent to other states each year as a matter of routine. Legal scholars say the Texas decision could help criminal defendants avoid justice. Meat raffle tickets in Minnesota can now sell for as much as $5, up from a $2 cap under a change in state law that took effect August 1st. Whether players actually pay more is up to the charity running the game. Nikki Semensky's group, the St. Cloud Youth Hockey Association, runs the Saturday raffles at MT's on 8th and St. Cloud and says the $1 ticket is staying put.
8: People really like our format there at MT's of how we do meat raffle. We get a pretty good turnout every Saturday. So I think they like the affordable price point of it being a dollar ticket. Yeah, we'll probably stick with the same for now, but it's nice at least to have the option.
7: Semensky says that the higher price point is more likely to show up at big city charities or at special events. For more on these and other stories, visit knsiradio.com, which is also where you can sign up for the daily newsletter. I'm Jake Judd, KNSI News.
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6: 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Now your local forecast from the Hanson Paving Weather Center.
10: Cloudy skies with a few peaks of sun this afternoon, with daytime highs approaching 83. South winds, 5 to 10 miles per hour. Mainly cloudy skies expected again tonight. Chance of thunderstorms, lows around 66. Chance for storms tomorrow, high of 83. More clouds and sun. I'm staff meteorologist Paul Trombley on KNSI.
11: Right now, it's 79 degrees.
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0: All right. The Markley, Van Camp, and Robbins Show. Jamie Markley, David Van Camp, Scott Robbins. Robbins getting all mad at me.
2: No, I'm not getting mad at you. I'm not getting mad at you.
0: About Zoran Mamdani.
2: Just the way you phrased it and put it, yeah.
0: Who is Muslim, said he would not support a Hindu event in Manhattan where the leader of the group that is the ideological parent of India's ruling party. And I did not know how to pronounce the ruling party. So I asked David, hey, do you know what this is? And David looks at me, he's like, I don't know. I'm like, well, I'm sorry, dude. I'm going to ask you first because you are the most studious one.
2: Yeah.
0: And I said, and I already know Scott doesn't know. And you're like, what does that mean?
2: Well, the old dummy over here, he didn't know anything.
0: Well, do you know what it is?
2: No, I don't know what it is. I've never heard of it before. No.
0: Oh, let me ask you a question, Scott. If you had the question, what is India's ruling party?
2: Yes.
0: And you could only ask one person, and you had two choices. That would be David Van Camp or myself. Who would you ask?
2: I'm calling David Van Camp. He's my lifeline.
0: Well, why wouldn't you ask me? Because you know I don't know. Right?
2: If he was the bass player in some, you know, Indian metal band, you probably would know who he is.
0: Or a golfer from India, or something like
2: yeah,
0: that, right?
2: Yeah,
0: maybe would know.
2: Yeah.
0: But it's funny, this story, as far as Mamdani, he's offended by their exclusionary vision, this political party in India.
2: Gosh.
0: Well, it's just very interesting, isn't it?
2: Yes.
0: Seems like he has a little bit of that of himself.
2: Yeah,
0: there
2: a
0: in New
2: lot
0: York.
2: Of it. Yeah.
0: Unreal. I still can't believe his popularity with the Democrat Party, with voting Democrats.
2: I know.
0: Saw that come out with Harry Enten?
1: Well, yeah. I mean, the thing is that most people don't really know, or they don't pay attention all that much. And what they see is a guy who never seems to get flustered. He's very good on a performance level. Just as, because, well, I mean, he is like an actor. I mean, so that makes sense.
0: But, and maybe, I know, it's just anecdotal. You'll see different people do the on-the-street interviews in New York. Mm-hmm. People are not happy with what's going on.
1: No.
2: No, and I think a lot of people in those surveys, maybe outside of the New York area, don't, and just look at it from afar, like, he's really slick.
0: Well, yeah, and he's all they energy. Know is their TikTok feed.
2: Yeah, that, and he's going to tax the rich, and, you know.
0: Yeah. Did you see the polling from Harry Enten when it comes to Republicans, when they're talking about favorite president, best president of all time?
2: No.
0: Roll it. This is wild.
17: The president Republicans most admire, it's Donald Trump. This is a historic comparison. A majority of Republicans say, 53% say, he's the Republican president they most admire. Ronald Reagan, who traditionally has won that much, Donald Trump nearly triples up on this. Reagan at just 18%. And then Abraham Lincoln, who by most historic accounts is the greatest president of all time. But Republicans say that the president that they most admire by, what is this, six, seven times as many, Donald John Trump at 53%, easily crushing Abe Lincoln at 8%. And the Elon poll showed that he was the greatest president as well, Donald Trump.
19: Thank you.
2: Well, that's a little something there.
0: Republican president you admire the most?
2: Yeah.
0: That's the question. Over 50% say Trump. I was surprised by that.
2: Well, I am too. I don't know if there's... Are they still teaching about Honest Abe in schools?
0: This is all voting Republican, so, I mean, you're talking about a wide range of age.
2: I just like to see that broken down into age, but who knows?
0: Well, maybe we can get those numbers for you.
2: Yeah, we probably could. You know what? And then, again, top of the mind, I mean, it's Donald Trump, right?
0: Yes.
2: But, boy, over Abe? Wow.
0: That's tough.
2: That is tough.
0: I mean, even... Trump has been tongue-in-cheek when comparing himself to Abe Lincoln. I don't know, maybe? He's kind of got that grin on his face. Yeah.
2: Well, Abe played in the dead ball era.
0: Oh, gosh. Did you hear the controversy with Gavin Newsom with the house for sale? Okay, so he's got this house for sale, this mansion. It's worth $7.5 million. And the listing advertises a 5,000-bottle wine cellar. Okay?
2: Wow.
0: Along with a pool, tennis court, and, get this, wellness oasis.
2: Oh, gosh.
0: Wouldn't you like to have a wellness oasis,
2: Scott? Yeah, I would.
1: I would.
2: Put it in my backyard.
0: I don't exactly know what it is, but it sounds delightful, doesn't it?
2: It does, yes.
0: Anyway, so he's got this press conference for something else, and he gets asked about it. He's all offended. Like, of course, I didn't fill the $5,000 bottle wine cellar, whatever.
3: Grape slop that you're selling in Sacramento. You filled the $5,000.
12: Are you serious? Bottle. Really?
3: Did you fill this, the wine
12: no,
3: cellar?
12: No, I never filled it. I didn't even know it had that much until I read that in your newspaper. I literally didn't even know that. Seriously. By the way, I put books in there. I don't know if you saw the photos. There's no wine there. It's books. Yeah, well, trust me, it's my only inheritance from my father.
0: Okay.
1: Oh, my only inheritance. Oh.
2: I put books in there.
0: Yeah.
2: Okay.
0: Well,
2: all right. Yeah, you're a big voracious reader, I'm sure.
0: And Jesse Waters pointed this out on Fox. It's like he used to be proud to be in the wine business.
2: Yeah. Oh yeah. Well, he had a winery.
0: Had several.
2: Yeah. Napa Valley King.
0: And the wine cave. And he was defending it, saying, "Yeah, we do all these fundraisers there." Listen how much the tone has changed. This was in 2019.
14: That cave's been used by Democrats all across the country for fundraising.
15: Well,
14: probably 100 congressional representatives have benefited from the use of that. So, are you kidding? I'm in the business, so I know that place well. And I don't know why someone that's had success should apologize for it or be embarrassed by it or now no longer be able to participate in the democratic process.
0: Well, the democratic socialists have changed its tune.
2: Oh, yeah.
1: Hold on a second. What? He's saying, you need me to have this wine cave, okay?
0: You want me in that wine cave. You need me in that wine cave.
1: This is a benefit to humanity.
0: Yes.
1: Participating in the democratic process.
0: But I would say protecting democracy.
1: One tasting at a time.
0: Yes.
2: I never even heard of a wine cave before.
0: That's like a man cave. But
2: I guess.
0: More effeminate, I guess.
2: Yeah.
0: I don't know.
2: Furniture in there and a bar and
0: sure.
2: Live music. Yeah.
0: Yeah.
2: In your wine cave.
0: Gosh.
2: Well, now it would be, built on the backs of you know, people who were underpaid. Illegals.
0: Probably.
2: Yeah.
0: Let's see.
2: Built your wine cave.
0: Let's see if I could just do wine cave images here. Oh, there you go, Scott. Heck yeah, there's Napa Valley Wine Cave.
2: Well, maybe they're all over the place.
0: That looks like a religious experience.
2: Looks very nice. Yeah.
0: Yeah.
2: How's the light coming in the windows? Got to be artificial light then, right? I mean, you're in a cave.
0: I don't know.
2: Looks like natural light coming in those windows.
0: Maybe it's only cave by name. Not sure. But maybe there you go.
2: An above ground cave.
1: Above ground cave.
2: You never know.
0: The Democrats are great at changing the meaning of words.
2: Right,
1: yeah. Did you also see the other thing with all the obsession over Natalie Harp, the top White House aide? A CNN reporter also said, spotted Natalie Harp in the Oval Office. Yeah, a top aide to the president went to work. Great scoop. And, you know, there's all this trolling going on from Democrats. J.B. Pritzker posted something that he was renaming Trump Tower. Natalie Tower, like you're too smug and fat to be making those jokes. I'm sorry, you're just not very good at this.
2: It's just not funny. He's a dork.
1: Yeah,
2: just is a dork.
1: But Jennifer Van Laar, she writes for Red State, I believe. I always forget which, but she's done great work. Been a California political writer for a long time. put out a thread. Now that we're doing this to Natalie, I feel comfortable in talking about a top aide to Gavin Newsom, who actually may have caused some marital strife between the two, between him and his wife, because he took her on a trip instead of his wife.
0: Really?
1: And he has a history of infidelity, And and apparently there are going to be stories that are going to be written about this in the near future. It's just they're waiting for the Oppo dump, basically.
0: Wow. Well, would you be surprised for a second?
1: Not at all.
2: No.
0: No. I mean, he was, well, doing his buddy's wife.
2: Yeah. Yep.
0: I don't think I need to say it. That's breaking code, bro. Even for a Democrat.
2: Yeah, that's not allowed. Yeah.
0: Man, what's the story with Chris Murphy?
1: Oh, Chris Murphy. Let's see. Chris Murphy, he says there's no problem with illegal immigration and that Trump's just big old meanie.
0: No problem with it. I mean, what? No one's getting hurt by it or something?
15: The problem, according to the Trump administration, is a country that has been invaded, a country that is at risk physically because of the presence of people from other countries. That is a fake problem. That is not a real problem. Nobody likes to hear this.
0: Hold on a second. I guess I could wait till the end of the clip. Is he going to talk about the women that have been murdered?
1: No.
2: No.
0: Well, that rings pretty hollow then.
1: Yeah.
0: This guy,
1: he's
0: dude,
1: a liar.
0: He's a liar.
1: Yeah.
0: And he is. When he hired his consultant to change his image and he grows the beard, he's another friggin' phony. Yeah. Golly, man.
15: But, immigrants, first-generation immigrants, and undocumented immigrants both commit crimes at rates lower than natural-born Americans, than people that are born here in this country. So if you want to live in a safe community, you are actually better off living in a community with people that just got to the United States of America.
0: Okay, then move right in.
1: Right. Yep.
0: You first.
2: Yep.
0: Let's see how it goes. He'll never do it.
1: No, of course not.
0: You just got to roll your eyes.
2: You do, because it's making
0: nuts. Some of these guys.
2: Not, yeah.
0: All right. Let's talk about Neuralink. Is this controversial, David?
1: Well, I don't know. I get a little bit squirrely about it, I'll admit. But Elon Musk, this is his like brain chip implant project that he's been working on.
0: Well, that one with that one dude, it was unbelievable.
1: Yeah, did that guy have MS or... Forget what he had. Basically, couldn't control his arms and legs. Couldn't
2: like stop
1: move.
2: The tremors. So,
0: yes,
1: and yeah, was able to actually control his body.
2: Unbelievable!
1: It is
0: a miracle.
1: Well, he dropped some big news about what's coming in the next year.
0: Okay,
16: in the next 6 to 12 months, we'll be doing our first implants for vision, where even if somebody's completely blind, we can write directly to the visual cortex, but long term you would have very high resolution and be able to see in multispectral wavelengths. You could see in infrared, ultraviolet, radar, like a superpower situation.
0: Whoa. All right, because this is audio, I will tell you that Scott Robbins' eyes got about as big as saucers, and it scares you.
2: Superpowers.
0: Well, he's just talking about your vision.
2: I understand that. And listen, as a person who wears glasses, that would be just fine by me.
0: What?
2: If I could just get my vision back all the way without wearing these things, be corrective that way, yeah, I'll take it.
0: That's astounding. We're talking about blind people that can't see.
2: I know, but he was also talking about corrective, right? Wasn't that part of it?
1: It was even if you can't see. So it would work for everybody.
2: Yeah.
0: Got it.
2: Yeah, so I'm game.
1: I don't want to be the first.
2: No. I want an extensive research done first. Because I hate that. And blindness could result from... You know, I don't want to. Yeah.
0: I thought you were going to say, well, when's he going to cure the baldness?
2: Well, that's impossible.
0: He already did that. He had the implants.
2: Yeah, yeah. That's impossible. You can't do it.
0: All right. The five stories we're watching today and a news update on the way.
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0: The Markley, Van Camp, and Robbins Show. Jamie Markley, David Van Camp, Scott Robbins, and now the five stories we're watching today.
1: Number five, Secretary of State Marco Rubio has just revoked the visa of an Iraqi national who was on the FBI's terror watch list. Now, the icing on top of this is that she was given the International Woman of Courage Award by the Biden administration. Okay.
2: Oh, boy.
1: Number four, ICE has officially awarded a $16.6 million contract for 6,000 pairs of shot gloves.
0: Yes. And how do those work again?
1: Well, they're electric gloves that deliver a nice little zap whenever you put your hands on somebody.
0: Well, let's try to de-escalate things,
1: yes.
0: Right?
1: Taser
0: you don't want
1: gloves.
0: People to die, yeah.
2: Like those bug things in the summer you put up and they go in there.
0: Oh, yeah.
2: Yeah.
0: I like that.
2: That's awesome.
0: Mm-hmm.
1: Number three, a guy named Darwin Jonathan Rivera Flores is a Honduran national living in California, was arrested by the FBI on federal voter fraud charges. Rivera is charged with falsely claiming U.S. citizenship and fraudulent voter registration. He was also previously arrested at an anti-ICE protest.
0: Really?
1: Yeah. Huh. Number two, Pennsylvania Governor Josh Shapiro's administration has removed female terminology in a proposed overhaul to Pennsylvania's health code. It's 2026, by the way. The terms pregnant woman and mother of a newborn have been replaced with pregnant or postpartum individual.
0: Dude.
1: What are we doing here?
0: I just read a whole piece how Democrats were trying to talk like normal people again.
1: Right.
0: But they're doing the 180 on that.
1: Right. Number one, the Pentagon says more than 200 mine-like objects have been removed from the main lane of the Strait of Hormuz. Only 11 were actually mines, and most of them were not properly set up. They were floating trash bags out there.
0: Wow.
1: All right. Those are the top five stories that we are watching today. 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
0: So CNN has had to apologize to the family of Dolly Parton.
1: I saw this.
2: This is what an hacks? Incredible story. It really is.
0: Yes. Why? Because they mistakenly aired a photo of a Dolly Parton impersonator as Dolly when they were doing a tribute to her on CNN.
2: Real.
0: Yes. How do you make that mistake?
2: I don't know.
0: Well, because you have a bunch of kids out of college that are doing that type of work for them.
2: Interns?
0: Well, it's basically, or interns, are they're now full-time, but they are just clueless to the world.
1: Well, the tribute performer doesn't even really look like her.
2: I thought the same thing. I saw the picture and I went, wait a minute, that doesn't look like her.
0: That's what I'm saying.
2: I thought it was a guy in drag at first.
0: Oh, gosh.
2: I did.
0: But, I mean, if we could see a picture of the person that was responsible for it, I'll bet you they're under 30.
2: Oh, yeah.
1: Oh, definitely.
0: Yeah, that's probably what it is.
2: Yeah.
0: But then no one checks it?
1: Right. No checks and balances. Whatever.
2: I mean, how can you look at those two pictures and not go, wait a minute, that's not her.
0: I know.
2: I mean, it's ridiculous.
0: And then, I mean, I guess if you're the one as the host, then you see that flash up? Are you the one to say, I don't think that's her?
1: Yeah. I don't know, because a lot of times those things go by really, really fast, and
0: yeah,
1: you're focusing on keeping the things going.
0: Yeah. Something that's never good, roller coaster and brain hemorrhage. And it's happened more than once.
2: Oh, boy.
0: Yeah, we'll get to that and a news update next. We're Markley, Van Camp, and Robin. 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
5: KNSI News Time is 3:30, partly sunny with a high near 83. Your full KNSI forecast is on the way in moments. Good afternoon, I'm Jake Judd. St. Cloud has not raised its building permit fee since 2007. That could change Monday night. City staff say the building safety department brings in enough in fees to cover about a third of what it costs to run, and the proposal would push that closer to half. The city estimates the change would add somewhere between $250 and $1,100 to a new home, depending on size. The St. Cloud Area Association of Realtors puts that number higher, between $1,000 and $4,000, though the group has not explained how it got there. The council's fourth public hearing on the fee begins at 6 p.m. Monday. Central Minnesota is still locked in severe drought. The latest U.S. Drought Monitor puts Benton, Sherburn, and Stearns counties inside a band of drought running from the North Dakota border across the middle of the state. The Department of Natural Resources has the Mississippi Headwaters watershed, which includes St. Cloud, under a drought warning. State climatologists call it a storage drought, meaning lake levels, soil moisture, and groundwater have all been drawn down. The city says the Mississippi River remains a reliable source of drinking water, but is asking residents to use less indoors and out. It's on to the big time for Greta the alpaca. After showing at the Benton County Fair, Greta and her handler, Monica Schlow, from the Central Minnesota Llama Club, are headed to the Minnesota State Fair. Monica really enjoys working with the animals.
6: Llamas will always have a special place in my heart just because they are so sensitive to like emotions, and the bond that you build with them is so strong.
5: Llamas are judged on showmanship, an obstacle course, and public relations. This will be Monica and Greta's third year in a row at the fair. You can see the llama lineup and other state fair happenings at knsiradio.com. General Mills says it's removing artificial colors from all of its cereals. The company says brands including Lucky Charms and Trix are now made and sold without synthetic color additives. For more on these and other stories, visit knsiradio.com, which is also where you can sign up for the daily newsletter. I'm Jake Judd, KNSI News.
7: This is a Bloomberg Money Minute. Wall Street limping into the closing bell today with the Dow down 9 points, the NASDAQ down 139, 0.5% lower, the S&P down 19. That's after Federal Reserve Chair Kevin Warsh vowed to tackle inflation, aiming to bring it down to the central bank's longtime target of 2%. Now that boosted bets on Wall Street that the Fed is going to raise interest rates sometime this year. Among today's big movers, shares of Flutter Entertainment, owner of the legal sports betting site FanDuel, that's up 7%. Rival betting site DraftKings rose 4%. It's after a federal appeals court ruled that gaming officials in Nevada can continue to crack down on Kalshi, Polymarket, and other prediction market companies as if they're unlicensed sports books. And critics say that is exactly what they are. And U.S. oil giant Chevron nearing a deal to expand its current oil operations in Venezuela. That could mean spending billions in new oil infrastructure there. Tom Busby, Bloomberg Radio.
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21: 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Now your local forecast from the Hanson Paving Weather Center.
9: Cloudy skies with a few peaks of sun this afternoon, with daytime highs approaching 83. South winds 5 to 10 miles per hour. Mainly cloudy skies expected again tonight. Chance of thunderstorms. Lows around 66. Chance for storms tomorrow. High of 83. More clouds and sun. I'm staff meteorologist Paul Trombley on KNSI. Right now, it's 79 degrees.
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0: The Markley, Van Camp, and Robbins Show. I'm Jamie Markley, the Gen Xer. The millennial David Van Camp, the sexy boomer, that's Scott Robbins. All right, before we move on, what are you laughing at, David?
1: Sorry, I haven't clicked on the article. I just laughed because there's just a super ominous headline from Slate.
0: Okay.
1: And it says, I teach at Yale. There are Gen Z Catholics all around me. I know what must be done. What?
0: Oh, let's just get right into it.
1: I might get paywalled out of it.
0: Okay.
1: Gen Z Catholics are heading to the pews in eye-popping numbers. They meet up in pizzerias and follow one another on social media, blah, blah, blah. Yale University, here we go. I'm just trying to get to the meat and potatoes of this. What must be done? It beat out popular, anyway, saying basically people wanted to go to the history of Christianity and Catholicism classes more than anything else. Let's see. Oh, the argument is that you got to, institutions like Yale and other elite universities have to get on board with reaching out to increasingly religious younger people.
0: Got it. Well, that's not as good as the Rutgers University story.
1: No.
0: Did you see that one?
2: No.
0: The dean there allegedly recorded upskirt videos.
2: Come on, man.
0: Oh, yeah.
2: Really?
0: Yes. Yep. That would be, is it Joshua Kohut? He's 51, being charged with fourth-degree invasion of privacy after the videos were found on one of his devices. That's what the AG Jennifer Davenport announced. He is the dean of research at the School of Environmental and Biological Sciences.
2: Oh, so it was a research project.
0: Yeah, he's not saying that.
2: Yeah. This guy.
0: Search warrant was executed the other day after an investigation into him. His devices were taken, and a forensic preview revealed a video of another person's undergarment-clad intimate parts.
2: Gosh, dude.
0: According to the prosecutors. Defendant is alleged to have used his mobile phone to record upskirt videos without his victim's knowledge.
2: His mobile phone?
0: Yes. Yep.
2: How's that work? No, seriously. I mean, what you would think you would recognize that.
1: Well, have you seen the videos of dudes getting caught doing this?
0: Yes.
1: What they do is they just have their phone on like video mode or something, mm-hmm. and then just like pass by women and just like sort of walk kind of close to them.
0: Mm-hmm.
1: And then, you know, pull away quickly.
2: Some of these guys have put cameras in the toes of their shoes.
0: What?
2: Yeah, right at the end, right where the toe is, there's a little camera there.
0: Just a little camera.
2: And they slide it under there, yeah.
0: Oh, my.
1: Yeah, I've never heard of that. Why'd you ask the rest of the class then? It seems like you're very well-versed.
0: How does that happen?
2: Well, I never...
0: You're going in advance.
2: There was a couple of stories about that came out, and this is how the guy was doing it. And he got caught with it, and it was a reflection. It was reflecting off the toe of his shoe, and he got busted for it.
0: Wow, that's crazy.
2: It is.
0: What are you hoping to see?
2: You can sell them, I guess, online.
0: That's what
2: these guys were doing, yeah. There's a pocket out there of online people who like to look at that stuff.
0: Okay.
2: Just do it. It's everything. Pulling somebody in a wagon. I mean, you know, I mean, barefoot. You know, I mean, just...
1: I like how you went from asking how do you do that to not only knowing advanced techniques in how to accomplish this task, and then also the marketing opportunities involved with it.
2: I'm amazed at this when it happens because I'm like, well, how did they do this? And then you read about how they did it and why they did it.
0: So you just remembered what you had read.
2: Well, yeah. I mean, it's not like I'm out there trying to figure out every criminal scumbag is doing. Yeah.
1: So there is no Scott Robbins upskirt photo
2: No.
0: So if I look at your Amazon cart, I'm not going to see toe cameras or anything like that?
2: No, there's no toe cameras, okay. No feet. No armpits, none of that.
0: Prosecutor said the charge carries a sentence of up to 18 months in prison and a fine of up to $10,000. Rutgers spokesperson called the charges extremely disturbing. Said he is on administrative leave. Okay. Banned from campus pending the outcome of the investigation.
2: Mm-hmm.
0: So there you go on that one. Okay. Meanwhile, in Texas... What was Jasmine Crockett talking about?
1: Oh, yeah.
0: She's very bitter.
1: Oh, she is. She's not campaigning for U.S. Senate nominee James Tallarico in Texas because he's a big, fat racist. And she was on CNN last night. Laura Coates asked how black voters are feeling about this race.
3: Okay.
10: What are you hearing from black voters that you speak to in Texas? Is there excitement in terms of turnout?
11: I don't think that there is excitement, but I think that...
10: How do you turn that around?
11: Well, I don't know that... Like, black voters are practical. So at the end of the day, I don't know that they're going to have to be the most excited, but I will tell you that you always want voters to be excited, right? Like, you want them to feel that because that gives you an idea, again, if it's raining on that day, if the lines are long, you want that excitement to be able to overcome that.
2: Man, what a political mind.
1: Right.
2: That really? Sort of insight. I mean, I feel like I owe her money just to get that kind of insight and expertise to know that excitement with voters is a good thing.
12: It should all be paywalled, I think.
2: Probably.
12: You can't just get to that for free.
1: They well, gave up. Nice. They gave up on CNN Plus too early.
12: Yeah, they did.
2: It's very generous of her. Boy, that was quite a political interview. It had a clip earlier of Hunter Biden talking about how

0: percent?
1: 48.6.
0: Okay. Yeah. Okay. Okay.
1: Is this serious?
0: If you were gay, would I be your type?
1: No, I just a little bit more masculine would be, I think, my type if I was gay.
2: What are we doing?
3: I know. It was just so bizarre.
2: Come up with an 48.6% of me is gay?
3: I think he's just trying to riff and play along a little bit. He's better off just to say no.
2: Well, Luke was very disarmed when he said that.
3: He was like, well, more or less than 50% when he said a little bit.
4: 48.
3: Yeah, what does that mean?
4: And the guy's like, so you're saying there's a chance.
2: Exactly, yeah.
3: And then would I be your? I was cracking up. He's like, "Is somebody probably more masculine?" Oh my gosh!
2: Yeah.
3: I'll say one thing about that dude: never boring.
4: No, it's
3: not like Hunter Biden does boring interviews.
2: No, it's wild card stuff. Yeah.
3: Oh yeah, you never know what you're gonna get.
5: Him and everybody around him.
3: Yeah, it's the best all the time. We got to move on though. It's that time. It may not be the biggest story out there. But you saw it, thought, yeah, I'd like to bring that in. So, David, what's your story here?
4: All right. I want to go back to what we started with, because I've read a little bit more, scanned a little bit more. And, okay, yeah, it is a Slate thing. Slate.com, liberal online publication. Mm-hmm. The headline was, I teach at Yale. There are Gen Z Catholics all around me. I know what must be done. And I'm like, holy crap, that is an ominous headline.
3: Yes, it is.
4: What?
3: Attention grabber.
4: Well, at Yale... This person writes, I know exactly what this should look like about bringing Catholics into the fold and how to engage with young Catholics. Courses on Catholic history should engage women's voices. There mentions blistering critiques of inequality that might resonate with students nearly a century after Dorothy Day's conversion to Catholicism. In 1927. Yeah, I was looking for the high heat.
2: Yeah, you got to change her away.
4: Yeah. I swung as soon as the ball left his hand.
3: Happens to everybody.
4: I was 10 minutes behind or ahead of it. Yeah. Courses on Catholicism should also probe the history of what my department used to call rest of world. From 1500s to the present, Catholicism has profoundly shaped the histories of Africa, Europe, and Latin America. Finally, teaching about Catholicism should explore the intersection of Catholic and queer history, a field that the late Yale historian John Boswell pioneered in the 1980s. Yes. How else could be there? But it basically goes on to say they should woke it up.
3: Oh, of course.
2: Yeah, that's their answer to everything.
3: Yeah, pretty much. Okay. All right, Scotty, what do you got for your story?
2: An enraged Wisconsin parent was cited for tripping a 9-year-old football player during a youth league game when he became upset over a play.
3: Say again?
2: Shocking footage captured the dad, who was supporting the Milwaukee Colts, who isn't, taking matters into his own hands when he made the drastic intervention against the Case Eagles in Racine on Saturday.
3: Okay.
2: The Eagles football player was wearing number 88, was rushing to score a touchdown when Dad, the rogue adult, extended his left leg out and tripped the kid.
3: Oh my gosh.
4: He runs onto the field and tripped him too, because there was nobody that was going to
2: No.
4: Yeah.
2: He was a breakaway touchdown, right? The boy and the adult both tumbled to the ground as officials halted the game's play. Channing Schultz, the Eagles head coach, said the boy was okay, but he was infuriated about what the adult did. I would have been too if I were him.
3: Well, sure.
2: I was filled with anger, said the coach. It was disgusting. It was the most cowardly act I've ever seen for him to just do that. Just put so much intent into it. No words can ever fix all that. The guy was booted from the grounds and was told never to come back again.
3: Did they give the kid the touchdown?
2: That's a great question, and that's not in the story anymore.
3: Oh, my gosh.
2: They had to, right?
3: David, you're the news director at this place, and the story comes to you.
2: Yeah.
3: Isn't that... You want to know, the kid the touchdown, right?
4: They should, because it wasn't even a close play.
2: No, it wasn't.
4: Yeah.
3: Golly.
2: And the guy assaulted a child.

0: child. I mean, he had to be locked up for that. What a jackass.
1: Did he trip him or assault him?
2: He tripped.
0: It would be assault. It would be considered assault.
2: I guess, yeah.
0: I mean, the kid was on a breakaway touchdown.
2: Yeah.
0: You don't expect a dad to stick his leg out and trip him.
2: No.
0: God.
2: That's crazy.
0: It is.
2: Man, I saw this. If you've ever been on a roller coaster,
0: yeah,
2: especially those old wooden ones, you get off and it feels like your brain's rattled.
0: Oh, yeah.
2: It's kind of weird. I did not know some of these coasters could have this effect on you. This is the Six Flags coaster, the X2. This is twice at Magic Mountain that you've had riders have injuries from this. And a lot of times you're like, okay, how serious is it? Two women rode the coaster 6 days apart. Both lost consciousness and ended up in surgery with similar brain hemorrhages.
0: Yeah.
3: Whoa.
2: Of a type that's typically associated with high-speed collisions. Three neurosurgeons who treated the women declared in an email, the severe brain injuries requiring emergent neurosurgical attention were the result of traumatic rapid acceleration-deceleration event experienced on the X2 ride.
0: No.
3: Dang.
2: The second of the two riders is currently in a coma. The story from the Hollywood Reporter. I'm like, holy smokes, man. It's crazy. Father told the network that whoever decided to keep the X2 open after the first July injury case had a lot to answer for.
0: Yeah.
2: Saying it's got to stop. Wow.
0: Man.
2: So then I guess CNN did a whole investigation. So then I'm like, oh, it's CNN? Can we trust it? Well, we'll see. But they uncovered a long history of injuries associated with the ride. I mean, there's been more than a dozen reports of injuries and hospitalizations related to the X2. In addition, unearthed Six Flags records listed at least 70 head and neck injury complaints between 2019 and 2022.
0: Well, you can see how that could happen.
2: Oh, the...
0: Jerking, yeah. I mean, and you're going 1,000 miles an hour?
2: Yeah.
0: No thanks.
2: So I'd say, yeah, I might want to steer clear of that one.
0: Yeah, I'll just watch. I'll wait for you on the ground.
2: Okay. Who stole $3,000 worth of cinnamon rolls? Who does that? Nimrod's in the news. And we'll set you up with the Friday Five next.
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2: 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And then there are others that see or read about the side effects. Or maybe they talk to some friends and know about the side effects. 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It's called Lean.
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20: I do. Remember Milo Yiannopoulos?
2: Yeah,
20: sort of edgelord commentator?
2: Yes, yeah. Sir.
20: He's been detained at an airport by ICE.
0: Uh-oh.
20: Nobody knows why.
2: Wow. Be keeping an eye on that one. All right, we got to get the Nimrod there.
19: When the going gets tough.
21: Damn it, this is too hard.
19: The dumb get dumber.
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21: I love the poorly educated.
2: All right. Nimrod's the news. We go to South Florida, where this bakery, it's really popular. They take their baked goods to a farmer's market. Well, they need help transportation. Uber drivers bringing, you know, all these cinnamon rolls to the market. It doesn't show up. It just doesn't show up. So they can't sell them. So, yes, it's kind of crazy. And they've made the complaint to Uber saying, hey, the driver never came back. They charged $205 for the trip. They only offered a $100 refund. Now, Uber says the report is troubling. It's not the experience we want users to have. Then give them the money.
0: That's right.
2: Yeah. Not cool.
0: Yeah.
2: All right. We got to set you up with the Friday Five in honor of Dolly Parton. We're doing the greatest female country artists of all time.
0: Oh, my.
2: 1-888-485-MVCR. The greatest female country artist of all time for the Friday Five, and we'll kick it off next.
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23: No verdict yet. I'm Lisa Brady, Fox News. After 2 days of deliberations at the Lindsey Clancy murder trial in Massachusetts, the judge sends the jury home for the weekend.
24: Don't talk about the deliberations. Listen to anything, don't read anything, and just put this out of your mind as best you can.
23: Clancy is charged with killing her 3 young children. The defense says she had a psychotic break and should not be held criminally responsible. The Trump administration just filing notice it will appeal the latest ruling blocking new limits on mail-in voting, with time running out for changes ahead of the midterms. The theme of this year's March on Washington is defend the vote.
25: We have to vote in such massive, overwhelming numbers that the results are clear and convincing, and no one can steal it from us.
23: American Federation of Teachers President Randy Weingarten among those joining top Democrats in Congress at the Lincoln Memorial, saying they can win back control of Congress. The president argues that would put the country on a path to socialism. President Trump visiting the Johnson Space Center in Houston to award the Congressional Space Medal of Honor to the Artemis II astronauts for their historic trip around the far side of the moon. Also signing an executive order aimed at creating a U.S. Space Academy.
26: And he touted in announcing this how much his administration has relied on the contributions of the Space Force he created during his first term for military operations from Iran to Venezuela.
27: We're getting so much of our information from Space Force, as an example.
3: makes us a much better military.
26: The president said he'll be announcing the location for the new Space Academy soon. While in the Lone Star State, the president also took time to speak with the astronauts aboard the International Space Station, marking the first time a U.S. president has made that call from NASA's Mission Control Center.
23: Fox's Jackie Heinrich at the White House. The Space Academy would be the first new federal service academy since the Air Force Academy opened in the 1950s. 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
5: KNSI News Time is 4:02, partly sunny, high of 83 today. Your full KNSI forecast is on the way in moments. Good afternoon, I'm Jake Judd. The St. Cloud City Council takes up increased building permit fees again Monday night. It's the fourth public hearing on a package that would bring an estimated $800,000 more a year. The latest version drops a proposed change to the city's valuation table, which sets the dollar value on a project and locks in a start date of January 1, 2027. Rates would still climb across the board. A basic electrical inspection minimum goes from $35 to $55. Re-siding permits go from $60 to $100. The meeting starts at 6 p.m. inside City Hall. Four votes are needed to pass it. The closure of a stretch of Washington Memorial Drive in St. Cloud will last longer than first announced. The St. Cloud Engineering Department says the road closed between Trunk Highway 23 and University Drive South since Monday, August 10th, will now remain shut down through Friday, September 4th. The city originally estimated the work would take about 3 weeks. The closure is for planned water service replacement work in the area. A detour remains posted. After a stop at the Benton County Fair, Greta the Alpaca is now headed to the Minnesota State Fair. And so is her handler, Monica Schlow, from the Central Minnesota Llama Club.
6: 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We all help each other, and it's really great.
5: Monica will be showing Greta in open class judging. Monica has been showing animals for 10 years. This will be Monica and Greta's third year in a row at the fair. See the llama lineup and other state fair happenings at knsiradio.com. The Superior National Forest is reopening more areas closed by this summer's wildfires. The Fall Lake Newton Pipestone Bay Entry Point reopens for day use Saturday, while Little Vermilion Lake reopens for day use September 1st. Lake Janet and Nell's Lake recreation areas are also reopening September 1st. More than 1,600 Boundary Waters campsites are currently available. For more on these and other stories, visit knsiradio.com, which is also where you can sign up for the daily newsletter. I'm Jake Judd, KNSI News.
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4: 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Now your local forecast from the Hanson Paving Weather Center.
27: Chance of thunderstorms tonight. Otherwise, mainly cloudy skies expected. Lows dip down to about 66. Southeast winds 5 to 10 miles per hour. Cloudy skies with a few peaks of sun tomorrow. Chance of thunderstorms. High temperatures reach up to 83. Lows around 64. Tomorrow night, partly cloudy. I'm meteorologist Paul Trombley on KNSI. Currently 79.
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2: 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It's Friday. 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
2: Friday Five, our big countdown. And today, in honor of Dolly Parton, we're doing the greatest female country artist of all time.
0: Oh, my.
2: Well, she would obviously be number one.
14: Jolene, Jolene, Jolene, Jolene.
2: So that's a given. It's like an automatic number one, or as you would say, David, a zero.
20: Like a, yeah, she is on top of the list. Everybody else is set.
2: Yes.
15: Member of the Country Music Hall of Fame.
14: Here you come again.
2: Oh, yeah.
16: It is my pleasure to induct you into the Rock and Roll Hall of Fame.
17: I'm a rock star now!
2: I thought you would enjoy that, David.
20: Yeah, it was nice.
2: It is. It's a good way to start off the countdown today. The number is 1-888-485-MVCR. I guess we should just say this off the top.
20: Yes.
2: I don't feel great about the countdown.
20: Don't feel great about it, no, because, I mean, I think the person who wound up at number one is certainly huge.
2: Yes.
20: And there's no question about that. Nobody in this trio had her at number one, but this exposes the dangers of ranked choice voting. Because somebody with ill intent can manipulate the list.
2: I don't think there's anyone with ill intent.
20: Well, I don't know. I mean, if it hadn't been for you, Jamie, we number two would have been number one, which I would have felt a lot better with.
2: Well, if it wouldn't have been for you two guys putting who you had at number one and number two, and would have gone more classic, we wouldn't be in this situation.
20: Right.
2: And if one guy who put their number one as an artist, but when I asked, can you name one song from the artist, they said, no, I can't.
0: Yeah, that's right, I didn't. I couldn't. You're right.
2: You ranked the person number one.
0: Yeah, just for the because of the...
2: And could not name the, one song.
0: The
2: sheer not one.
0: Importance of her, yes.
2: Wow.
0: Yeah, that's all. That's all I did.
2: That may have screwed the countdown up just a smidge.
0: Oh, it didn't screw anything up. But
2: all right. Who's up first today,
20: Let's
2: David?
20: Talk to Jeff in Illinois. Hey, Jeff.
18: Hi. Greetings from East Peoria, Illinois.
2: Last time I called,
18: Mr. Robbins was out in Kansas City gathering up a bunch of bobbleheads.
0: Yep. I got three of them. Yep.
18: J.B. Pritzker wanted to have his own bobblehead for the Illinois State Fair this year. Unfortunately, he got wind that a lot of the Illinois gun makers and gun people who have guns were going to buy them all up and shoot them, have them for target practice.
0: Oh, yeah, a little clay pigeon shooting with J.B.
2: So who you got for a female country artist, Jeff?
18: The one, the only, Reba.
0: Reba, yeah.
21: Number two.
20: Number two. The other queen of country, number two.
2: And her signature song here is a cover?
0: This one I knew.
20: I did that for Scott's benefit.
0: Yeah.
2: Because Scott could not name one song from Reba.
0: I forgot all about this one, yeah.
2: Can you name an original Reba McEntire?
0: No, I told you I couldn't.
2: Yeah, I thought so. But she's number one.
0: Yeah, she's number one.
2: Okay.
0: Number one in our hearts.
2: Sure.
0: Yep.
2: All right, David, who's next?
20: Scott, I don't care that you don't know any of those songs. You got it right anyway.
0: Thank you.
20: But unfortunately she wound up at number two. Let's talk to Woody in Vancouver. Hey, Woody.
29: Hey guys, love your show. Forget quarterly. Your audience would be thrilled to hear Stop the Hammering Bit weekly.
0: Yeah, they would too. Yeah.
2: Yeah. Thank you.
0: I agree.
2: In honor of Lawrence O'Donnell.
29: Yes. By the way, today's Friday Five category is your best ever.
2: Oh, wow. Well, thanks, Woody. I know you have a way with the ladies. There is no doubt about that.
0: Yeah.
2: That's well documented.
21: Woody's a father of 13 and a grandfather of 29. And he says, they think I'm something.
2: Yes.
0: You do, too.
29: All right. My choice, Patsy Cline.
2: Now we're talking.
1: Number three.
3: Crazy.
2: That voice, dude. I'm

0: You know the difference between Patsy Cline and Reba McEntire, Scott?
1: My 50 years?
0: No, you could name a Patsy Cline song.
1: You'd love me. Well, that's true. I could name Crazy. I knew that one. Yeah.
0: Yeah. Okay. Good pick. What do you appreciate it? All right, who's next?
2: Let's talk to John in Connecticut. Hey, John.
3: Good afternoon, gentlemen.
0: You know, John, always a pleasure.
3: Always a pleasure on my end as well, gentlemen. And I want to tell you that when I listened to your bit on Don Lemon, I felt the spirit of Rush Limbaugh wash over me.
0: great line.
3: So I had a wrestle this time with this category. Woody may think it's the best ever, but I really had a hard time figuring out what is a female country artist.
2: Oh, that's very
3: and the Supreme Court was no help, but went to Wikipedia, and I came up with the coal miner's daughter, Loretta Lynn.
0: Dude, already. Thank you, John. That's my one and two right there, Loretta Lynn and Patsy
4: Number Klein. Number five. Liquor.

0: That's a classic, man.
1: Great one. I love that song.
2: No, don't come home with drinking with loving on your mind.
0: Hey, Scott.
3: Yeah.
0: You know the difference between Loretta Lynn and Reba McEntire?
3: What's that?
0: You could name a Loretta Lynn song.
3: No, I couldn't.
0: You did yesterday.
3: Coal Miner's Daughter.
0: You did.
3: That's right, I did. Yeah.
0: You did, yes.
3: Yeah, I don't know this one.
0: Are you serious?
1: You don't know this song?
3: I don't know this song, no.
0: That's right. I always forget. Your dad was not into country the way my dad was. Yeah. My dad was rock and roll and country.
3: No, yeah. I didn't hear a lot of country growing up.
0: Oh, I heard a ton.
3: This is country that really countries.
0: That's an incredible statement right there. Yes. All right. We got number one. No, we don't. We got number two, three, and five. Looking for number one and four for greatest female country artist of all time. The number one, 888-485-MVCR. Okay.
1: Let's talk to Melinda in Oregon. Hey, Melinda.
4: Hey, guys. Happy Friday.
0: Happy Friday, Melinda.
4: Hey, so obviously as Mary's largest, biggest fan, and as the self-appointed president of her unofficial fan club, I just want to let you all know that open registration is now going on for anyone who wants to join.
0: Good. Thank you, Melinda. Very sweet.
4: You're welcome. So my pick is Shania Twain.
3: Yeah.
0: All right.
5: Number four. Any man of mine,
1: in some ways, I think she got kind of hosed because as far as a country artist, worldwide record sales, she's the number one.
0: She's huge. She's in my top five.
1: Mm-hmm.
0: For sure.
3: No, man, well, I feel like a woman.
1: She had so many.
3: Got the gravy sopping one here.
0: Well, it's country. David likes country.
3: I know what it is.
0: And David's I like this song. So you want to pick the songs? You want to do all the work?
3: No. David, I think it's a great choice.
0: I like that song, too.
1: Yeah, I think it's a good song.
0: I think, honestly, I like that one better than some of the crossovers. But I like some of the country stuff. You just don't like it.
3: I'm not a country fan. I mean, I like country rock.
0: Yeah.
3: I was a big Marshall Tucker guy growing up. The Outlaws.
0: Yeah.
3: Charlie Daniels.
0: You know what? No one called for somebody in my top five. I'll just get this out of the way. When you're talking about country rock.
1: Oh, yeah.
0: This was a whole question of, is this artist country? And in all these different lists that we were looking at, just for inspiration, she was on there. But neither one of you guys consider her country.
3: Yeah.
0: And that's Linda Ronstadt. Now, was it the second country station I ever worked at? And that would have been starting in 86, I think. And our buddy Johnny King was the program director.
3: Oh,
0: and he was way ahead of himself. He and our other buddy Roger Lundeen. And they had, it was like a country station with country rock that had Linda Ronstadt.
3: Oh, another artist like that. I can hear it. Yeah.
0: Oh, we played some Bob Seger. Stuff like that. CCR. There were different cuts. It was a really cool station. Still is. So there you go. Linda Ronstadt would have been in my top five.
3: Yeah.
0: Was, actually. If she's considered country.
3: Yeah.
0: So, yeah. All right. Who's next, David?
1: Let's talk to Scoot. Scoot, how are you?
6: I am fantastic. How are you guys doing today?
0: Doing fantastic as well, Scoot.
6: That's good to hear. Hey, this is a great subject. I am going to go old school on you today, I think, and throw out Tammy Wynette.
0: Oh, yeah, dude. Tammy Wynette for sure.
1: Scott's mocking.
0: You were mocking.
3: You know, I remember the Hillary Clinton thing.
0: Oh, yeah.
3: Do you think I'm Tammy Wynette and stand by your man? You got another thing coming back. The demon came out.
0: Her and the old possum, George Jones. That was a stormy one.
3: Yeah. Oh, I saw that movie.
0: Good stuff, man.
3: Oh, daddy.
0: Oh, yeah.
3: George was not exactly Mr. Rogers to live with.
0: No.
3: No.
0: By the way, that song, He Stopped Loving Her Today.
3: Yeah.
0: Didn't you always think that was about Tammy Wynette?
3: I did, yeah.
0: The way he sang it?
3: Yeah.
0: Mm-hmm. Oh, yeah. Yeah. All right, we're still looking for number one and, well, number one. We've got the rest of the five. And there is a feeling somewhat of embarrassment at number one. It's kind of weird.
1: It kind of is, and it's nothing against her.
0: Yes. 1-888-45-MVCR. Greatest female country artist of all time. Next.
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0: The Markley, Van Camp, and Robin Show. Jamie Markley, David Van Camp, Scott Robbins. Got the Robbins trifecta coming up. News update, but we got to finish up the Friday Five. It's the greatest female country artist of all time. Of course, who would be number one is Dolly Parton. Well, that's the reason we're doing the list.
1: Yeah.
0: But we're still looking for our number one on this countdown. Number two is Reba McEntire. Three, Patsy Cline. Shania Twain at four, and Loretta Lynn at five. And we've also had some great honorable mentions. And now back to it, David. Who's up?
1: Let's talk to Mark in Portland. Hey, Mark.
22: Hey, guys. Happy Friday.
0: Happy Friday, Mark. What are you thinking?
22: Hey, I was thinking the silky voice of Leanne Womack.
3: Oh, Leanne Womack.
0: Yes. Good honorable mention.
3: I know this song. I don't know it's her, but I know this song. Yeah.
0: That was big, too, man. Now, did you play that at country radio, David? So I'm trying to remember your era of country.
1: No, that was so that would have been like 2009 to 2011.
0: Okay,
1: I don't remember playing that one.
3: Did you have a country era name?
1: Yeah,
0: Dave Thomas.
1: It was Dave Thomas.
3: Yeah. Dave Thomas. Oh, yeah. The Wendy's guy. Yeah.
1: The square deal. Mm-hmm. Yeah. Yeah. You'll always get a square deal with Dave Thomas.
0: Freaking right.
3: Hot and juicy.
0: Okay, who's next?
1: Let's talk to Hank. Hey, Hank.
23: Hey, gentlemen. TGIF from the great state of Washington.
0: Thanks, Hank. Right back at you.
23: I had two guesses, and the one I thought for sure would make the list, and the second one I said there's no chance, and it's funny that it happened the opposite way. My number one, I thought for sure Tonya Tucker would be on the list with Delta Dawn, but I'm going to go with Allison.
0: Tonya Tucker is an honorable mention, dude, for sure. Yeah. Yeah. I played Tonya Tucker records in country in the mid-80s. Who was the other one, Hank?
1: The other one was Alison Krauss.
0: Oh, yeah.
24: The smile on your face lets me know that you need me.
0: I really liked stuff with Robert Plant, too.
1: Yeah.
24: Saying you never leave me.
0: They sound great together.
1: They do.
0: She's got a great voice.
1: She does.
3: How that thing came together. Like Robert Plant hooks up with Alison Krauss to do a record. Where did that happen? How did it happen?
0: There's a thing called the Google machine. I bet it'll tell
3: over
0: us.
3: Cocktails.
1: Well, he has always loved like country and like folk songs.
3: Oh yeah,
1: and so
3: the way he phrased some of the words were country.
1: Yeah.
3: Hey, darling, you got the love I need.
0: You crack me up when you do that.
1: Well, right, there's a light in your...
0: Well, there's a light in your eyes that keep shining. Yep.
3: That was kind of country.
1: All right, boy. Up next, I think I'm reading this right. I might not be. Colin from Arizona, Nagesh?
25: No, you hung Geezer on me a couple of weeks ago.
0: Oh, yeah, I called him Geezer the week you were out, Scott.
3: Oh.
0: What's up, Geezer?
3: I'm never going to call you Geezer.
25: Well, it works, man, it works.
3: All right.
25: I'm sorry, I would have hung up on myself if I had to talk about that snot-nosed, fuzzy butt Swifty, but anyway, you know, one of these days I got to ask you guys, you talked about that dude that was selling the body parts, and somebody bought the skin and turned it into a book cover. Who the hell tanned it for him? What's wrong with them?
0: No kidding.
25: Anyway, I was going to say Carrie Underwood, because all the good ones were gone, and Andre's is going nuts with that board.
1: Yeah.
25: So, thank you, boys.
0: Yeah, here's the thing, Geezer. You just had a walk-off.
2: Number one.
1: Not proud of it. Not proud.
0: And I like Carrie Underwood. Yeah. I really do.
1: I like a lot of her songs. I would not put her at number one.
0: No, I wouldn't either.
1: She is the biggest selling female country artist in the United States.
0: Yeah. I mean, for the record, my number one was Loretta Lynn. And both of you guys had Reba, right?
1: Yep.
2: Yes.
0: Well, I can say one thing. At least it's not Reba.
1: Dang.
3: What's your
0: deal?
3: I'm
0: just not a fan.
1: You did not realize how much you hated Reba McEntire,
3: wow,
1: man.
3: I know.
0: And it's not that I hate it. I just don't like. And my mom and dad, both huge fans. I'm like, oh my gosh, they drive me crazy. That was basically it. Mm-hmm. So that's our five. Carrie Underwood, Reba, Patsy Cline, Shania Twain, Loretta Lynn. That's why you don't feel great about it, because you would feel better, honestly, tell me. If it was Loretta Lynn, number one, you'd feel better about it.
1: Yeah, probably. Oh, yeah. Yes, absolutely.
0: Or Patsy Cline.
1: Mm-hmm.
0: Yeah.
3: Mm-hmm.
0: I'm with you there. Man, there's a bunch of honorable mentions, too, that we got to get to. Crystal Gayle. Well, and the biggest artist in the United States right now. She's from Texas, I can
3: tell by this is so hooky. Damn.
0: And you ripped it a month ago.
3: I know. I just started to like it. The more I hear it, the more I like it. It's an earworm now.
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5: 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It's partly sunny with a high near 83. Your full KNSI forecast is on the way in moments. Good afternoon, I'm Jake Judd. Three more defendants are headed to prison in the Feeding Our Future fraud case. Abdulkahim Ahmed was given 4.5 years, while accomplice Ahmed Gedi got just over 5 years. Both pleaded guilty to wire fraud and money laundering. A third Minneapolis defendant, Ahmed Omar Hashim, was sentenced to 3 years on wire fraud charges. The three were accused of drastically inflating meal counts at Safari Restaurant and receiving millions of dollars in return. In all, 80 people have been charged in the $250 million scam. Minnesota is one of 26 states that have won a temporary restraining order blocking a new U.S. Postal Service rule on vote by mail. The USPS rule would have required states to get federal approval for ballot and envelope designs and to upload voter information to a new Postal Service portal before the November 3rd election. The court says complying before the election is practically impossible and that the rule risks disenfranchising voters since states have already begun printing ballots. The coalition is now seeking a preliminary injunction to keep the rule blocked while the lawsuit continues. A stretch of the Mississippi Riverfront in St. Cloud is set to be reclaimed from the roadway. The city is putting $3 million in state bonding money towards the Mississippi Riverwalk connection, turning a section of shoreline into a linear park running between Centricare St. Cloud Hospital, downtown, and St. Cloud State University. Plans call for a multi-use trail, shoreline restoration, and better access to the water. Fifth Avenue North would be narrowed to make room. The city is taking public input on the design through next year, with construction expected in late 2027. It's part of $6.4 million in state bonding the city received to revamp downtown, bringing the community total investment to $13.1 million. And Twitter is looking to make a comeback. A new social network called Twitter.now is seeking early access users. It's not affiliated with X, the company Elon Musk renamed after buying Twitter for $44 billion in 2022. For more on these and other stories, visit knsiradio.com, which is also where you can sign up for the daily newsletter. I'm Jake Judd, KNSI News.
6: This is a Bloomberg Money Minute. Inflation is not slowing down. The words of Kevin Warsh, the head of the Federal Reserve Bank. And today he vowed to drive inflation lower to the central bank's longtime target of just 2%. That bolstered bets on Wall Street that the Fed may have to raise interest rates sometime this year, and that's why stocks ended the day slightly lower. The Dow was down 9 points, the S&P down 19. The Nasdaq took the worst of it, down 139. That's just 0.5% lower. Stubbornly high inflation pushing consumer sentiment for August a little lower, as measured by the University of Michigan. Eli Lilly's diabetes drug Mounjaro, already used by many as a popular GLP weight loss drug, has gotten the approval from the FDA to treat serious heart problems, too. And a sign of a downshift in hiring. The Bureau of Labor Statistics now says it's lowering payroll additions for the first 3 months of this year, again, this time by another 79,000 fewer jobs. Tom Busby, Bloomberg Radio.
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7: 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Now your local forecast from the Hanson Paving Weather Center.
8: Chance of thunderstorms tonight. Otherwise, mainly cloudy skies expected. Lows dip down to about 66. Southeast winds, 5 to 10 miles per hour. Cloudy skies with a few peaks of sun tomorrow. Chance of thunderstorms. High temperatures reach up to 83. Lows around 64. Tomorrow night, partly cloudy. I'm meteorologist Paul Trombley on KNSI. Currently 79.
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0: The Markley, Van Camp, and Robbins show. Jamie Markley, David Van Camp, Scott Robbins. Okay, we got the Robbins trifecta coming up. Some honorable mentions from our Friday Five greatest female country artists of all time. News update now with David Van Camp.
1: All right, so we heard about the two measles deaths in Lancaster County, Pennsylvania.
0: Mm-hmm.
1: And immediately you had the governor, Josh Shapiro, and a lot of mainstream media types saying, oh, this is RFK's fault, blah, blah, blah, unvaccinated. One of the people who died was a newborn child. And it was due to a ruptured spleen. But apparently, if I'm understanding this right, and it's very fluid, and again, the Democrat governor of Pennsylvania is hell-bent on muddying the waters as much as possible to push a narrative.
0: Wow.
1: But it's hard to know, like, what, okay, so was the mother unvaccinated? What happened in utero? I mean, what was going on here? Well, in the end, he lied. In the end, he totally led people to believe that because of RFK Jr., people died, which is not what happened.
0: You know, this used to be the thing, too, that would be a career ender.
1: Mm-hmm. Yeah.
0: But not anymore.
1: Well, he was pressed on that today, funny enough, at an event that was called Making Our Communities Safer.
0: Oh, really?
1: And he was asked about this.
0: Okay.
10: News conference in Lancaster. We've learned a little bit more information about the case with the baby, that it was a newborn. The coroner said that it was a ruptured spleen and didn't consider it a measles death. So, given the fact that we're in an environment where there is misinformation and there is confusion, why not be a little more specific and transparent about that case?
11: I think the Department of Health has made clear that they've shared all the information that they are permitted under state law to share, and that those two deaths were measles related. I think it's important to take a step back and sort of give an update on where we are right now. This is obviously a deeply serious measles outbreak that we are dealing with all across the Commonwealth of Pennsylvania. And since my comments on Tuesday that you referenced, the situation has gotten much worse. A few moments ago, the Department of Health released some updated numbers of people who have contracted measles. It has now risen to over 445 of our fellow Pennsylvanians. It now spans 31 of our counties. To put that into some perspective, just on Tuesday, that represents an increase of about 70 cases, and it's also increased to more counties, now representing nearly half of our counties here in Pennsylvania. As I said that day, and I've said since, I think the most important conversation that needs to take place is between parents and people and trusted medical providers and trusted medical experts.
0: You pushed a lie.
1: Yeah.
0: Just friggin' own it.
1: Yeah.
0: Just garbage.
1: That's the thing. Like, okay, then stop with this back and forth with RFK and just do your job. If you're really saying, right. Hey, we want to try to give people information about the measles vaccine, all mm-hmm. of that. I mean, a lot of people in the Amish community are not going to listen to that because they're just not going to do it.
0: Nope.
1: Vaccine, all mm-hmm. of that. I mean, a lot of people in the Amish community are not going to listen to that because they're just not going to do it.
0: Nope.
1: And I mean, in this case, yeah, you immediately tried to weaponize this thing.
0: You did.
1: And
0: then you get caught, and then you're trying to say, well, there's things that I can't talk about.
1: Right.
0: They are measles related.
1: Right.
0: Like there's some more to the story that we don't know.
1: Well, as I understand it, had measles, but that was not the cause of death.
0: Right. But he's maintaining it was caused by measles. Right.
3: Well, where have we heard that before?
1: No, now they've changed it to measles related.
3: Mm-hmm.
1: Instead of
3: someone that died and the cause of death was labeled as COVID.
1: Yes.
3: When in all actuality, it was cancer or it was
0: already on
3: heart disease
0: door.
3: Or it was something else. Yeah.
0: Yeah.
3: But, hey, you died with COVID, so.
0: Had this story earlier. Didn't have time for it. Maybe you've heard what happened in North Augusta, South Carolina. Got guys training for a triathlon, right? And the main coach says, all right, we're going to go through like a run-through with these other athletes. This guy's name is Jonathan Bruni. He's 31. And so they're training for this Ironman, and they called it a race rehearsal. So, you know, you swim, you bike, and then you run, right? Well, the swim is in the Savannah River. So, as he said in the interview, the goal is to get to Augusta and just go through the entire simulation. Get rid of those pre-race nerves. So, between 10 and 10:30, they got in the river, this whole group, and, you know, looked in the water. All right, everything looks good. Might be an alligator here or there. But he says, I would never put any of my athletes in any sort of danger. Chances are extremely rare. Well, that rare occurrence happened because he's about 1,000 yards into the swim and 60 yards offshore. And Bruni said, basically out of nowhere, it hit me. It felt like a pretty big impact to my right side. It felt as though my elbow had made a hard impact, maybe like diving on a gym basketball court. And he felt the cold pain shoot up his arm, and he realized it was a 4 to 5 foot alligator.
1: Gah!
0: With its front left foot and jaws clamping down on his upper arm.
1: Buddy.
0: Oh, yeah. Said, I immediately thought, I need to get this off me because I don't want him to spin or death roll and do even more damage.
1: Oh, boy.
0: So he grabbed the gator's head and jammed his thumb into the eye. And that was enough so that he could break free. Said, I just knew the eyes is what you should target. I put my hand on the snout, reached up, and pushed my thumb into his eyeball, and then he released it. And one dude they interviewed.

0: Stumpy.
1: He didn't lose it.
0: Not yet. Second time, maybe.
1: Before your trifecta, greatest female country artist was our Friday Five.
0: Mm-hmm.
1: Carrie Underwood, Reba McEntire, Patsy Cline, Shania Twain, Loretta Lynn. We had honorable mentions. Alison Krauss, Crystal Gayle. We mentioned Ella Langley. We didn't mention the Judds. Judds, huge. I played the Judds at country radio.
0: Yeah, big run.
1: Did you play them anything crossover to top 40?
0: No.
1: No. Okay. If it were just favorite, just personal favorites,
0: mm-hmm.
1: Roseanne Cash would be in my top five for sure. Oh, I love that song. Blue Moon with Heartache.
2: You come in,
1: she's a great singer. You know what? 7 Year Ache from her.
0: I know 7 Year Ache. Yeah, I like that song.
1: Oh, yeah. This.
2: He's a reason for the teardrops on my guitar.
1: That's your girl, Scott.
2: The only thing that keeps me wishing on a wish inside.
0: You know, she did country for a minute.
3: Yeah, I kind of discounted her because, I mean, as far as test of time, huge. As far as popularity, oh, my gosh. But
1: yeah,
3: she got huge with the pop side of things. So I kind of discounted
1: That's when Scott came around.
3: Yeah.
1: Yeah.
4: I'm all in. I'm a Swiftie. Yeah.
0: Man, do I hate that day.
3: I'm surprised nobody called for Miranda Lambert.
1: Yeah.
2: Go and fish, your makeup girl is just a breakup running.
1: She's pretty big.
0: One of the first ones I remember was Barbara Mandrell, too.
1: Oh.
0: She had that TV show that was big for a while.
1: Oh, yeah.
0: I played one of her. I don't know what song I played from her, but some song I played from her.
1: Sleep and Sing on a Double Bed?
0: No.
1: Wasn't that Barbara Mandrell?
0: Yeah, I don't know. That wasn't it. It was. She had a hit, top 40 hit, but I don't
1: yeah,
0: know.
1: Yeah, that was pretty big. Faith Hill was big. That was kind of a pop crossover, wasn't it?
3: Yeah, it was.
1: Oh, yeah. It's somebody you and I both like, David. Lainey Wilson.
3: Lainey Wilson.
1: Yeah. I'd like to see her live.
3: Yeah.
1: I'd like to see Ella Langley, but I'm not paying $500.
3: Dude, I looked into it. Yeah, because she was going to be playing nearby.
1: Yeah.
3: Like, nope, not spending $1,000, you know, to see Ella Langley.
1: No. All right, Scott, are you ready for your big day now?
0: Yeah.
1: I could see you were over there getting bored. I could see it.
0: No, this is just not a style of music I know much about.
3: It's because you hate America.
0: I love America, but
3: American
0: I love the American
3: women.
0: Bands. You know, I maybe.
1: Boy.
5: Are you ready?
2: One, two,
1: anti-woman.
5: It's the three most important news stories of
0: the
5: day.
0: Remember?
2: I get the trifecta.
5: Oh, yeah. Well, at least according to Scott Robbins. It's the trifecta on the Markley, Van Camp, and Robbins show.
1: Every day about this time, Scott Robbins' top three stories helped by his hero.
6: I'm Casey Kasem.
0: Well, hello there, Casey.
6: I'm ready.
0: He didn't play many of these artists either.
1: He played some.
0: Not very many.
1: He played a few, like crossovers?
6: Yes.
1: Yeah.
0: Oh, so. A handful. Okay.
6: Three.
3: Number three, a fraudster's been caught.
0: Yeah, these guys. Man, you hear about this all the time. Three knuckleheads targeting unsuspecting drivers. Series of staged crashes in the Big Apple on the highways there. Scoring more than $80,000 in insurance payouts before they finally got caught. A couple of guys, Jamie Hirico and Victor Murillo, who respectively served at least 1 or 2 years in prison after they pled guilty. And what they would do is a couple of different things they would do. First thing they would do is stop their car on a bridge or something and back into somebody. And they collect money that way because they fake injuries and damages to the car. Another thing they would do is they'd be driving along on an interstate and just lock up the brakes, causing a pile up behind them. And, of course, injuries and payouts and all that kind of stuff. Well, they finally got caught. Somebody had a dash cam going and showed them actually doing what they were doing, and that was awful, and so they got popped for it. I always wondered, these guys make all this money doing this, and they think they can just do it forever, I guess.
1: Wonder how long you go to jail for that. It should be a while.
0: They said 1 to 3 years.
1: Yeah, public caning should go with that.
0: Well, insurance fraud is nothing to goof with, man.
1: Yeah.
6: Now, on with the countdown.
1: Well, you're causing injuries to other people.
0: Yeah,
1: dude.
0: You are, yeah.
1: Scott Robbins, trifecta, top three of the day. Now number...
6: Two.
3: Number two, Chili's on a golf course?
0: Yeah, this is kind of cool, I guess. Chili's is opening up their first ever golf course location in California, transforming a Burbank clubhouse into a 19th-hole Chili's.
1: Really?
0: They're going to do it starting this weekend. They decided that, hey, you know what? We got to go where the people are.

0: They're going to try it, and they will be a limited menu. It won't be as they are wild as they are if you go into the Chili's where you can get 1,000 different things on the menu. It'll be very limited. But it's the first time Chili's has opened up any sort of restaurant on a golf course. According to the company, the chain looks beyond its restaurants now to different marketing ventures, and this is one of them they're going to try and see how it works out.
1: Okay.
2: And the countdown continues.
0: What do you think as a golfer? Would it be cool to stop into a Chili's afterwards?
1: Not especially.
0: Of course, okay.
1: Fine, whatever.
0: I got margaritas. Hey.
1: Okay.
0: All right.
1: Depends on how bad you play.
0: Yeah, I suppose.
1: Don't bring up anything about Romo right now. Just let it go.
0: I am going.
1: Hey, Scott Robbins, track back to top three of the day.
0: Where he's thrown and says, like, hey, I'm sorry, it's all on me. And he wants to come back to CBS, of course, to do football. So
1: we'll see.
0: Now they're waiting to see. Yeah.
2: And finally, one.
3: Number one, a naked DoorDash driver.
0: Houston dad got a shocking surprise when a DoorDash driver delivered food to him and his daughter while he was naked.
1: Ugh.
0: Keontae Matlock said he was inside his house playing video games with his daughter where he got a phone notification alerting him the order had arrived. Well, good, Dad, let's go get our food. But when he checked the Ring camera, he realized, to the horror of both of them, the driver who dropped off the food was stark naked.
3: It's hot in Houston, man.
0: The footage showed the driver,
1: come on,
0: who had shoulder-length dreadlocks, placing the order on their front porch, then just casually walking back to his car like nothing was out of the ordinary. Now, the dad said, I use delivery services fairly regularly, and I couldn't believe what I was seeing. I can't believe it was even real. I had to look at it twice and go, what is going on here?
2: I ain't gonna stand for it.
0: He said he discarded the food. Yeah, I would have too.
1: Oh, yeah.
0: Yeah. And he reached out to DoorDash, who was equally appalled, he said, at the situation, refunded his money. So what is consumer experiences? Well, as abhorrent. And we've reached out directly to our support team. This man's behavior was vulgar and completely unacceptable.
1: Well, yeah, he's naked.
0: Yeah, right.
2: And there you have it.
1: The Scott Robbins trifecta, top three of the day.
0: That, don't you?
1: I got another guy that doesn't have enough clothes on. Throwing drugs in prison. Nimrod's in the news and a news update coming up. We're Markley, Van Camp, and Robin. 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
1: The Markley, Van Camp, and Robbins Show. 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And most Americans won't recognize these changes until they're already affecting their everyday lives.
3: Yeah, and that's exactly why Swiss America wants you to read their report, The Secret War on Cash. 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They believe the information in this report is too important to ignore. Read it and decide for yourself.
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3: Residents of Ceuta, a Spanish enclave in North Africa, destroyed a migrant beach camp, tearing down tents and burning belongings. They got the rising tension since 72,000 people crossed from Morocco a few weeks ago.
1: Wow.
0: Jeez.
1: You can see it coming. All right, we got to get to Nimrod. Here we go.
17: When the going gets tough.
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18: I love the poorly educated.
1: All right. Yeah. Nimrod's in the news. We go to the UK, where 30-year-old Joshua Smith, not an in-shape guy at all, was trying to throw a whole package of illegal drugs into a jail. He tries. Yeah. Can't get over there. And for whatever reason, all he's got on is a pair of shorts. The guy's freaking obese and looking like a dork trying to... Finally, third try, he gets it over. Well, it's like $10,000 worth of drug. He's been popped. He's looking at 3 years.
0: Oh, man.
1: And that's Nimrod's in the news.
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22: They filed an appeal. I'm Lisa Lacerra, Fox News. A legal back and forth continues over an executive order putting new restrictions on how the Postal Service delivers vote-by-mail ballots.
23: Democratic-led states are suing to stop the implementation of the order ahead of November's midterm elections. A federal judge in Boston agreed to issue a temporary injunction. That ruling is now being appealed by the Justice Department. Earlier this week, the U.S. Supreme Court allowed the executive order to continue while it's litigated, but stopped short of deciding whether or not it's legal. The executive order allows the Postal Service to refuse to deliver ballots in states that do not submit a list of eligible voters to the federal government.
22: Fox's Jared Halpern in Washington. The National Park Service backs the proposed arch for Washington, D.C., proposed by President Trump, despite what it says are adverse effects to the sight line between many D.C. landmarks. A report from the Park Service says the same characteristics that make Memorial Circle sensitive from a preservation perspective are also the characteristics that make it the historically appropriate location. Jurors in the Lindsay Clancy trial will resume deliberations Monday. The Massachusetts mom is charged with strangling her three children. Then authorities say she jumped out a second floor window to try to kill herself.
24: The defense says Clancy's attempt to take her life is proof that she was suffering from postpartum psychosis, made worse by taking 13 different prescription medications. Prosecutors say Clancy was not over-medicated and argue her suicide attempt is proof of a motive. She wanted to die but couldn't go through with it unless her three children were gone first.
22: Fox's Brian Yenis in Plymouth. Wall Street stocks dip, but not by much, after economists said a speech by Fed Chair Kevin Warsh helped strengthen faith the central bank would do what's needed to bring inflation down. The Dow lost 9, the Nasdaq minus 138. 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
22: New evidence found after an investigation into a deadly workplace accident.
4: A federal report says an inspection contractor found a chemical tank at a Washington State paper mill was not fit for continued service 10 months before it failed in May. The U.S. Chemical Safety Board's update is part of an ongoing investigation into the Longview failure as the federal agency continues looking for the cause of the rupture, which sent caustic liquid blasting through building walls. The board found the contractor recommended internal inspections and shell repairs in July 2025, but that Nippon DynaWave packaging did not make them. Carmen Roberts, Fox News.
22: President Trump traveled to Johnson Space Center in Houston today to present the Congressional Space Medal to the Artemis II astronauts.
5: In the daring deeds of these heroes, we're reminded that for America, no aim is too high, no journey is too far, no challenge is too tough.
22: Commander Reid Wiseman, Pilot Victor Glover, Christina Koch, and Canada's Jeremy Hansen became the first astronauts to travel to the moon in more than half a century. The president also signed an executive order that will create a space academy. Another state cracking down following an uptick in the popularity of electric bikes and scooters.
6: Illinois Governor J.B. Pritzker signed new legislation in the state that establishes more rules and regulations on so-called micro-mobility transportation. The measure set age restrictions on electric bikes and scooters and limits how fast e-bikes can go. For example, some high-speed electric scooters can reach up to 50 miles per hour, but the new regulation will only allow riders to legally go up to 28 miles per hour. The statewide rollout of new rules comes after several recent high-profile crashes involving young riders on e-bikes.
22: Fox's Tom Graham. I'm Lisa Lacera. This is Fox News.
7: AM 1450, FM 99.3, KNSI. Good evening and welcome to the 5 p.m. Report. Bob Hughes here, inviting you to stay with us for the latest local news and weather. And we'll have a Fox Sports update in a bit. We'll also go outside the box with the Ox, and even listen in on a conversation I had earlier this morning. Plus, news and comment from one of the best in the business, Bill O'Reilly. But right now, it's time for news.
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26: 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Chance of showers with a low of 66. Your full KNSI forecast is on the way in moments. Good evening, I'm Jake Judd. An 18-year-old Foley man is dead following a crash Thursday afternoon in Benton County. According to the Minnesota State Patrol's preliminary report, a 2013 Ram pickup was pulling a fleet trailer north on Highway 25 at County Road 10 when a 1995 Dodge Ram driven by an 18-year-old struck the trailer and rolled. Neither the driver of the pickup nor his passenger were hurt. Crash investigators say they believe the 18-year-old was not wearing a seatbelt. His name was not released. The area of Minnesota in extreme drought grew nearly five times over in a single week. The latest U.S. Drought Monitor report released Thursday puts 3.5% of the state in extreme drought, up from less than 1% 7 days ago. Extreme is the second worst category the monitor tracks. Nearly half of Minnesota is now in severe drought or worse, and less than 5% of the state is drought-free, down from almost 12% last week. Central Minnesota is in the moderate to severe category. Forecasters expect the dry stretch to hold into October. St. Cloud is moving ahead on two projects designed to connect downtown, St. Cloud State University, and the Mississippi River. The legislature approved $6.4 million in state bonding for the work in May, and the City Council accepted that money this summer. The larger share, $3.4 million, goes towards rebuilding 5th Avenue South between Division Street and University Drive, adding new bike lanes, sidewalks, crossings, lighting, and wayfinding signs. With the city's match, the two projects total $3.1 million. Construction is expected to start in late 2027. A change in Minnesota's gambling law is giving meat raffles room to grow. As of August 1st, a single meat raffle spin can now pay out up to $200 in prizes, up from $70. Colin Freehammer owns MT's on 8th and St. Cloud, where the raffle runs every Saturday afternoon. He says he's in no hurry to change a format that already works.
8: It's just to put butts in seats at the end of the day, and we, you know, you don't want to change what works great. People love meat raffles. We keep having them.
26: Freehammer says the higher limit is a safety net for a season when meat prices keep climbing. For more information, go to knsiradio.com. And Minnesota and a coalition of 25 other states have been granted a temporary restraining order blocking a new U.S. Postal Service rule governing mail-in ballots. For more on these and other stories, visit knsiradio.com, which is also where you can sign up for the daily newsletter. I'm Jake Judd, KNSI News.
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25: When you need to know, your weather is on KNSI. Now your local forecast from the Hanson Paving Weather Center.
13: Chance of thunderstorms tonight. Otherwise, mainly cloudy skies expected. Lows dip down to about 66. Southeast winds 5 to 10 miles per hour. Cloudy skies with a few peaks of sun tomorrow. Chance of thunderstorms. High temperatures reach up to 83. Lows around 64. Tomorrow night, partly cloudy. I'm meteorologist Paul Trombley on KNSI. Currently, it's 79 degrees.
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18: A rare loss for the SEC. Louisiana State Judge William Jordan today signed a temporary restraining order that prohibits the SEC from enforcing the rule it adopted earlier this week, banning teams from using players who previously signed contracts to play in the NFL, NBA, or WNBA. This coming on the heels of two former LSU football players leaving NFL training camps with the intention of returning to play for LSU. In round two of the Tour Championship, Ryan Gerard has a one-shot lead at 9 under par overall. Among those one back, Cameron Young and Colin Morikawa. Young today shot an 8 under par 62. In Major League Baseball, the Cincinnati Reds a 9-4 lead over the Cubs in the bottom of the eighth at Wrigley. Cincinnati with three home runs, including rookie Sal Stewart's 29th of the campaign.
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27: 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AM 1450, FM 99.3, KNSI. There's got to be a cane pole somewhere. And a can of worms somewhere as well, so we can go fishing. Speaking of going fishing, we are checking in now, as we do every Friday, with our good friend Captain Josh Hagemeister, who is out catching, not just fishing. How you doing, Captain Josh?
28: Good morning. Pretty good.
27: Good, good.
28: Good
27: got
28: morning.
27: Your first cup of coffee.
28: Like Friday. I've got, actually, it's green tea today.
27: Very good. Healthy.
28: Yes. Yes. Good antioxidants, you know.
27: Yes, absolutely. Got to take care of yourself when you're out in the boat as much as you are.
28: Correct. That's true. A lot of fluids. Although it's easier now, the temps have gotten lower, and you're not sweating as bad all day. But
27: it's kind of nice, a little cool bite, a little bite in the air as you fire up the motor and head out across the water. Yeah, feels good.
28: Darn right does. Everybody yesterday they were shivering a little bit, but they were from Oklahoma where they live in 105 degree temps every day, so they were freezing yesterday morning. I was like, what? Wow. Okay, that's okay. I get it. Fishing has been really good this last week. I'm starting to see signs of fall, which I know you've heard me say before, is the fall fishing starts about the 22nd of August every year, meaning you don't have to wait till September 15th to start seeing stuff. Now I'm starting to see that stuff, meaning fish are pulling together bigger schools, pulling back up to the weed lines a little more. The fish that have scattered out into the main lake are coming back to the weed lines for a while, which they'll do until late October or so, or until the lakes slip, depending where you're at, and then they'll go back out deeper, you know, kind of again, kind of a back and forth shuffle game for the next month and a half or so. And so anyway, fishing is really, it's going to be getting really good here in the next week or so.
27: What live baits are fish interested in when they come back to the weed line?
28: What was that?
27: What live baits are the fish interested in about now?
28: Yeah, you can start using minnows again pretty soon if you want. I mean, now that the water temps are getting down to 71, 2, 3 on the surface.
27: Yeah, you won't be killing them anymore.
28: A lot easier to keep them alive, for sure. Especially your warmer water-type minnows, you know, like creek chubs, suckers, fatheads, river run, you know, mixes of minnows. They'll be pretty easily to keep alive. So that's what I would do if you want to use minnows type of thing. Otherwise, I typically don't use minnows myself again until, middle of October, till the water temps start hitting, like, you know, low 60s, mid-50s, something like that. I have caught fish on night crawlers down to 42 degrees. That's my lowest so far, meaning, you know, a lot of people say they don't work when the water gets cold, and that's what I've proven so far, is it does work down to 42.
27: Wow.
28: Which is pretty good.
27: That is.
28: Getting into early, mid-November, late-November type stuff.
27: Captain Josh Hagemeister joining us live here on KNSI. Captain Josh, what do you like to catch this time of year?
28: I'm revving up for smallmouth already. I mean, smallmouth is one of my favorite things, but smallmouth and muskies. So I'd say those are the two that I really like to catch in the fall, for obvious reasons. I mean, they both start to put on the feed bag pretty good. The smallmouth start to school up big schools, you know, where there might be 20, 30 fish in a school, and you can catch multiple fish at the same time. Of course, muskies are just by nature like black bears and everybody else getting ready for winter. So they're starting to chow pretty darn good. And I suppose the other reason is too, you know, I spend the majority of my summer fishing for walleyes. So I actually get bored fishing for them and catching them. So that's probably part of it too. You know, the hidden reasons, but I do like smallmouth and muskies this time of year for sure.
27: No, it's a great time to fish. I love fall fishing best of all. And I've heard of the crazy people who go out fishing on the deer opener in late November. You know, they'll throw on their snowmobile suit, if people remember what those were like. It's basically a onesie for people who like to be out in the extreme cold. Think of it that way. But they'll jump in their boat in their snowmobile suit and go out fishing as the ice is forming.
28: Yeah. I mean, nowadays, that's the end of November, early December. I mean, now, fully admit, my deer stand overlooks Lake Miltona. I can literally see the water, hear the waves, see the fishermen out there on a nice, you know, I'm sitting in your deer stand, and it's 60 degrees on that afternoon, and the sun's out. You're like, I should be out there right now, musky fishing like that guy. I mean, that's what goes through my head just about every opener at this point, because it's been so nice the last few. You're like, yeah, I should be fishing right now.
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25: When you need to know, your weather is on KNSI. Now your local forecast from the Hanson Paving Weather Center.
13: Chance of thunderstorms tonight. Otherwise, mainly cloudy skies expected. Lows dip down to about 66. Southeast winds 5 to 10 miles per hour. Cloudy skies with a few peaks of sun tomorrow. Chance of thunderstorms. High temperatures reach up to 83. Lows around 64. Tomorrow night, partly cloudy. I'm meteorologist Paul Trombley on KNSI. Currently, it's 79 degrees.
19: Last day, theoretically, of this Lindsay Clancy trial, eh? They're going to wrap up today?
21: Jury deliberations should start today, at least, yeah.
19: Okay. The assistant DA is wrapping up their prosecuting arguments. You've been monitoring this. Is this worthy of checking out, or since we haven't been following the trial, is it kind of gobbledygook?
21: Yeah, kind of at this point. She's gotten her point across.
19: All right.
21: This woman's guilty, needs to be put away.
19: Saying she's not psychotic, she deliberately killed her children, she knew right from wrong. Yeah. Well, something's got to, I mean, if this, she can't get off scot-free either way. Nobody's talking about that, right? This isn't a, you're going to walk out of here a free woman.
21: Right.
19: One way or another, she's going to be out of society for a while, mm-hmm. if not forever. What a terrible thing. My goodness. 320-251-1990 on the Boulder Tap House studio or text line. We'll call it open lines at this point. We've covered some really fun ground today, some rando ground. Office of Inspector General is now the commission putting it all together, is up and running. They had their first meeting yesterday. Our buddy Jim Nash, representative from Waconia, the vice chair. They're finally gonna have this OIG. Fair enough. Looking forward to that, I think. I wonder what the requirements are. Like, how many years do you have to have been a talk show host to, like, be at the top of the list? I that would not be a job for the Ox. I mean, like, we all want, or a lot of us, I want the job. I mean, I want the job to exist. I'm glad they passed it. But, man, I don't want that job. No interest. But I'm glad there's somebody that's going to be doing it. And then, also, if that's not enough, I do think that you're seeing the opening salvo, if you will, the nose under the camel's tent, by the media starting to say, you know, this $19 billion fraud that Trump keeps talking about, Michelle Tafoya, the $9 billion fraud, this Joe Thompson attorney back in December, we're only seeing $500 million be charged. So where's all this fraud? I think they are figuring out a way to message that, to try to get us to say, see, Peggy Flanagan and Tim Walz weren't all that bad. Before we get there, though, I'm sorry, that's all to be discussed if you want to call in or you want to talk about it. Otherwise, back to the public opinion poll. And then, yes, there's a story out of Minneapolis. It's not exactly, I'm jumping ahead to my question for you, but the story, if you've seen it in the Star Tribune, about what the city is doing for felons who want to have big dogs. This is classic Democrat Minneapolis solution. Whether it's a big problem there or not, I don't know, but we'll get to that here in a second. But we'll finish out the state fair poll for this year. Again, just a reminder, the first few questions, should Minnesota's governors and lieutenant governors be limited to serving 2 4-year terms in their lifetime? Should the state appropriate $100 million for a small business relief fund for Minnesota business owners that experience significant financial losses during Operation Metro Surge? Should a state employee whose intentional actions allowed fraud to occur in a state program be terminated and banned from state employment for 5 years? Should health plans be required to cover infertility treatment and standard fertility preservation services? To receive a ballot, should voters be required to show a photo ID at the poll? Should the possession of semi-automatic military-style assault weapons be prohibited except for peace officers, service members, and other government officers authorized to possess a weapon while acting within the scope of their duties? So far asked, that's half of the list. I would contend there was a day when we, as if you will, if you're a conservative or Republican or whatever you might say leaning that direction, would be able to debate these. I see clear answers to all 6 of these questions. Number 7, and feel free to challenge or share. Red light cameras are used for enforcement of speeding violations and traffic control signal violations. Should they be banned in Minnesota? Aha! I suppose this, this isn't part of the question, but I suppose this came out, this was all researched and put together before the flock camera flap. So my guess is that would have definitely made its way into the public opinion poll. But this is just about red light cameras, speeding violations. I suppose it's similar, kind of ties in. They don't specifically call out flock cameras. And then the constitutional amendment. This might be the exception to my rule.
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14: 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Bob Hughes here, and the 5 p.m. report continues with an update from Fox Sports and an Ox block from this morning's Hot Talk with the Ox. Bill O'Reilly will wrap it all up with his latest insights at 5:45. But right now, it's time for news.
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20: 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Chance of showers with a low around 66 overnight. Your full KNSI forecast is on the way in moments. Good evening, I'm Jake Judd. St. Cloud has not raised its building permit fees since 2007. That could change Monday night. City staff say the building safety department brings in enough in fees to cover about a third of what it costs to run, and the proposal would push that closer to half. The city estimates that the change would add somewhere between $250 and $1,150 to a new home, depending on size. The St. Cloud Area Association of Realtors puts that number higher, between $1,000 and $4,000, though the group has not explained how it got there. The council's fourth public hearing on the fees begins at 6 p.m. Monday. Central Minnesota is still locked in severe drought. The latest U.S. Drought Monitor puts Benton, Sherburne, and Stearns counties inside a band of drought running from the North Dakota border across the middle of the state. The Department of Natural Resources has the Mississippi Headwaters watershed, which includes St. Cloud, under a drought warning. State climatologists call it a storage drought, meaning lake level, soil moisture, and groundwater have all been drawn down. The city says the Mississippi River remains a reliable source of drinking water. It's on to the big time for Greta the alpaca. After showing at the Benton County Fair, Greta and her handler, Monica Schlow from the Central Minnesota Llama Club, are headed to the Minnesota State Fair. Monica really enjoys working with the animals.
0: Llamas will always have a special place in my heart just because they are so sensitive to like emotions, and the bond that you build with them is so strong.
20: Llamas are judged on showmanship, an obstacle course, and public relations. This will be Monica and Greta's third year in a row at the fair. See the llama lineup and their state fair happenings at knsiradio.com. Minnesota's meat raffle limits had not changed in more than 30 years, and the charities that run them say it showed. A new state law took effect August 1st, raising the top prize for a spin from $70 to $200. Nikki Siminski is the gambling manager for the St. Cloud Youth Hockey Association, which runs the raffles at MT's and 8th. She says the old cap was buying less and less.
1: The big thing with people across the state is that meat prices are just getting so high, and so what we used to be able to afford for our meat raffles, it just doesn't look like much anymore. So it's nice to have the opportunity to increase those prize amounts.
20: She says they're not planning to change anything yet, but like having the option. For more on these and other stories, visit knsiradio.com, which is also where you can sign up for the daily newsletter. I'm Jake Judd, KNSI News.
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25: When you need to know, your weather is on KNSI. Now your local forecast from the Hanson Paving Weather Center.
13: Chance of thunderstorms tonight. Otherwise, mainly cloudy skies expected. Lows dip down to about 66. Southeast winds, 5 to 10 miles per hour. Cloudy skies with a few peaks of sun tomorrow. Chance of thunderstorms. High temperatures reach up to 83. Lows around 64. Tomorrow night, partly cloudy. I'm meteorologist Paul Trombley on KNSI. Currently, it's 79 degrees.
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29: This is a Bloomberg Money Minute. With its own employees expressing concerns about data centers and their massive energy and water needs, excessive noise, and the impact on local communities, Microsoft is now trying to reassure those workers that its data centers and the ones it plans to build are having a positive impact on society. In his first major speech since becoming chairman of the Federal Reserve, Kevin Warsh in Jackson Hole, Wyoming today promised to bring inflation under control and get it to the central bank's longtime target of just 2%, saying, though, that policymakers have a lot of work to do. Now, that bolstered bets on Wall Street of an interest rate hike sometime later this year, and with that, stocks ended lower. The Dow today down 9, the S&P down 19, the NASDAQ took the worst of it, down 139 points, 0.5% lower, and oil just down slightly, $83.40 a barrel. And Apple TV hiking prices again by another $2 a month to $15. The annual plan goes from $99 to $119. 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
8: Axios yesterday. Kentucky Governor Andy Beshear, quote, told Michigan Democrats in April that the party has repelled red and swing state voters with terms like justice-involved population rather than inmates, food insecure instead of hungry, and substance abuse disorder instead of addiction. Sometimes these terms make it feel like we're talking down to people, like we're talking at them instead of to them, close quote, admonishing Democrats to talk like normal human beings. Cory Booker used the term birthing people to mean, well, women? Michigan Senator Slotkin says Democrats need to speak the language of the factory line, not the faculty lounge. Is this part of the Harris Walls post-mortem conclusion that they need to go out and be where the people are?
17: Well, maybe it's time for us to be a little meaner.
8: A Democrat organization called Third Way says, quote, the intent of this language is to include, broaden, empathize, accept, and embrace. The effect of this language is to sound like the extreme, divisive, elitist, and obfuscatory enforcers of woke. To please the few, we have alienated the many. Shazam! Citing terms like dialoguing and housing insecurity. Thinking outside the box, the terms gender-affirming care, I want to blow up Trump's ballroom.
18: I don't swear in public very well, but we have to f*** Trump.
8: And
27: we're going to impeach the motherf***er.
8: Or Piker's my guy to attract swing voters this year are still under evaluation. Outside the Box with the Ox is brought to you today by Granite City Concrete Raising.
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30: From the Fox Sports Studios in Los Angeles. Here's Isaac Lohengrin.
31: A Louisiana state judge today signed a temporary restraining order that prohibits the SEC from enforcing the rule it adopted earlier this week, banning teams from using players who previously signed contracts to play in the NFL, NBA, or WNBA. It comes on the heels of two former LSU football players leaving NFL training camps with the intention of returning to play for LSU. Golf, after two rounds of the Tour Championship, Ryan Gerard and Victor Hovland share the lead at 10 under under par overall. Baseball today, the Cincinnati Reds beat the Cubs at Wrigley 10-8. Cubs took a 3-0 lead. Cincinnati scored 9 unanswered runs for a 9-3 lead. Cubs scored 5 straight to make it 9-8, but then Cincinnati's T.J. Friedl homered in the top of the 9th inning to give Cincinnati insurance. Reds hit 4 home runs on the day, including rookie Sal Stewart's 29th of the season.
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6: Thank you, Bill. It is Friday, August 28th, 2026. Here's what's happening today in America. Don't leave your shift early. Not a terrorist attack. Sandusky seeking a retrial. And no more Pro Bowl. That's all coming up. And Bill's going to be here with your message of the day. But first, remember back in March, a plane slammed into a Port Authority fire truck on the runway at LaGuardia Airport. It killed two pilots. Well, the FAA is looking at allegations that two air traffic controllers left an hour early. The two pilots were killed. 39 people were sent to the hospital. Sean Duffy, our transportation secretary, said the vast majority of air traffic controllers are great patriots. They show up for work, complete their full shift, and come back and do it all again. But when a small percentage of individuals take advantage of the American taxpayer, unfairly add additional work to their fellow controllers, and impact the airspace, we have no choice but to act. We will not tolerate fraud, and we will be taking appropriate action to hold folks accountable and prevent unlawful practices from disrupting the traveling public. There were two air traffic controllers at the time of the crash. One was doing the job of two people, and another was coordinating a different emergency at that time. We are coming up on the 25th anniversary of the September 11th terrorist attack. The Canadian Broadcasting Corporation sent a memo to its reporters and editors telling them to not refer to 9/11 as a terrorist attack. The memo said, do not refer to the September 11th attacks as terrorist attacks. Okay, so how should it be reported? The hijackings led to passenger jet crashes in Washington, Pennsylvania, and Manhattan. Passenger jet crashes. This memo came from Bassem Boshra, who's from Egypt. He's the senior director of journalistic standards and public trust at the Canadian Broadcasting Corporation. Jerry Sandusky, the former Penn State assistant football coach who was convicted of sexually assaulting boys for more than a decade, he's going back to court because an accuser is expected to recant his testimony. Sandusky's now 82. He's been serving a multiple decades-long prison sentence. He was convicted back in 2012. Well, an accuser known as Victim 10, who testified at Sandusky's trial, is now telling the court that Sandusky did not abuse him. He said prosecutors coached him in order to steer his testimony and reframe his allegations. He said throughout the pretrial process, he was told that trauma may have fragmented his memory, and it's okay to affirm details you may not recall. The Pro Bowl is no more. Players stopped doing anything in the Pro Bowl game, and then in 2023, they switched to a flag football format, but that was even more embarrassing for everybody, so they decided to scrap it entirely. They'll still pick Pro Bowl teams, but there won't be any more game. I'm Mike Slater from the podcast Politics by Faith. Bill O'Reilly has your message of the day. Next.
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0: Time now for the O'Reilly Update message of the day. On this Friday, I'm thinking about the trade war with Canada. Our neighbors to the north gain $60 billion in 2024 and about $40 billion last year by sending goods into the USA at higher prices. This drives Donald Trump crazy. $100 billion trade deficit with our neighbor to the north. So he wants the Canadians to buy more stuff made in America. The progressives in Ottawa don't want to do that. So the president is slapping tariffs on many Canadian products. Hockey equipment, booze, dairy, motorcycles, cement, candles, cars, steel, on and on. Mr. Trump understands that we manufacture these things here, so why import them to another country at higher prices and get hosed in the process? That is his thinking. Will this beef with Canada be worked out? I think it will, but it's going to take some time because Prime Minister Carney doesn't like Trump and vice versa. It's personal. Is the president being bellicose toward Canada? Yes. The truth is a trade deal could be reached, but both sides got to become more reasonable. I'm Bill O'Reilly. I approve the message by writing it. You can reach me, Bill at BillO'Reilly.com, Bill at BillO'Reilly.com, name in town if you wish to opine. Now let's go to the mail. Johnny in Chicago. I am afraid and angry, says Johnny. Lots of talk about communism. Aren't the things they want unconstitutional? No. They have freedom to say whatever they want. I don't hear anyone talking about that. We talked about it many times, John. Okay? So I can only do what I can do. If you become a concierge member, you get transcript every show. John Pittner. Bill, I wanted to share my thoughts on the recent Do It Live with Dr. Oz. Found it outstanding, especially his insights to how many government programs are updated with technology. This information is critical. It's one of my favorites. It's posted on We'll Do It Live. Just go to BillO'Reilly.com, pop Dr. Oz. There he is. You'll enjoy it. James, I thought your interview with Dr. Oz would be boring, but I have to admit I was stunned on how interesting it was. Good. Mary Ann, St. Paul, Minnesota. I'm withholding her last name because I'm going to kind of scold Marianne here. Hey, Bill, a while back I asked you if Trump's going to mess with Medicare and Medicaid. Is he going to make cuts? You looked into the camera and said, who told you that? 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Well, can you hear me now? Loud and clear, Marianne. 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
0: Now the O'Reilly Update brings you something you might not know. 63 years ago today, the nation's preeminent civil rights activist delivered one of the most revered speeches in American history. 5 years later, he was struck down by an assassin's bullet. Here is the story of Reverend Martin Luther King, Jr. King was born January 15, 1929, in Atlanta, Georgia. He began preaching at the age of 13. 2 years later, he was admitted to Morehouse College, a historically black university. King's activism began in 1955 with the Montgomery bus boycott. He became an overnight celebrity, but also a target. After barely surviving a knife attack in Harlem, New York, MLK continued his campaign for equality. On August 28, 1963, King appeared outside the Lincoln Memorial in Washington, D.C. There he told a crowd of 250,000 that he had a dream.
6: I have a dream. My poor little children will one day live in a nation where they will not be judged by the color of their skin, but by the content of their character. I have a dream today.
0: Immediately after that speech, King and other leaders met with President Kennedy at the White House. 2 days later, the FBI issued an internal memo stating, quote, Dr. King is now the most dangerous Negro in this nation from the standpoint of communism and national security, unquote. In April 1968, an escaped convict named James Earl Ray killed King as he stood on the balcony of a Memphis motel. The Reverend was just 39 years old. After his murder, the slain preacher became a global symbol of nonviolent resistance. 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
8: Be at the Remembrance in Virginia. I'm Lisa Lucera, Fox News. President Trump will not travel to New York City to mark 25 years since the 9/11 attacks.
9: President Trump will remember victims of the September 11th, 2001 terror attacks at a service at the Pentagon, he says, and will not travel to the site of the World Trade Center in New York City. But the White House is strongly pushing back on reports. The decision to skip New York is because the ceremony would not include a speaking role for the president. An administration official says Vice President J.D. Vance is attending the memorial service in New York, and other administration officials will attend an event in Shanksville, Pennsylvania, where United Airlines Flight 93 was brought down. President Trump attended a ceremony at Ground Zero in 2024, standing alongside then-President Biden and Vice President Kamala Harris.
8: Fox's Jared Halpern. The Trump administration is appealing a judge's decision that blocked an executive order limiting mail-in voting before the midterm elections. This comes after a federal judge in Boston blocked the order for 2 weeks. The legal battle drags on as the first states prepare to send out mail-in ballots. Day two of deliberations and no verdict in the trial of Lindsay Clancy, the Massachusetts mom charged with killing her three young children in 2023.
10: The jury sent its first note today, less than an hour into deliberations, asking to see evidence. Two bags of prescription pill bottles found in the home and the bloody knife Lindsay Clancy used in her suicide attempt. The defense says Clancy's suicide attempt is proof that on the day she killed her three children, she was in the throes of postpartum psychosis, made worse by 13 prescription medications. The prosecution says she was not over-medicated and once suggested the suicide attempt at the home was staged.
8: Fox's Brian Yenis in Plymouth. 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
8: Sentencing in Indiana for a man who kidnapped his girlfriend, setting off a statewide alert.
12: 23 years in prison for Sion Wheeler, a career criminal who Marion County prosecutors say kidnapped his ex-girlfriend last year at gunpoint from her home in Indianapolis, triggering a statewide search. The victim later found safe, the sentence part of a plea deal in which Wheeler admitted to multiple crimes in exchange for the state dropping additional charges, including felony counts for burglary and kidnapping while armed with a deadly weapon. Jeff Manasso, Fox News.
8: The head of the central bank stopped short of suggesting higher interest rates are necessary, but did address still high inflation at the Fed's Jackson Hole summit.
13: Fed Chair Kevin Warsh says inflation has cooled from its peak years ago, but that's not enough to prove trends are heading in the right direction. He says inflation has been above the Fed's 2% target for 65 months, which is more than 5 years.
14: Both Main Street and Wall Street have been remarkably resilient.
13: He did not suggest he's supporting raising interest rates now, but remains committed to the Fed's goal of 2% inflation.
14: It's the Fed's job to deliver stable prices. No excuses.
13: Warsh says the Fed must be confident that underlying inflation is moving to the objective clearly and at sufficient speed. Otherwise, he says we have work to do. Ginny Coselda, Fox News.
8: A drug addiction and mental health institute in the Netherlands warning people about ecstasy pills shaped to look like the head of President Trump that it says can be potentially lethal. It warns the pills have a chemical similar to MDMA, which is found in ecstasy, but is slower working, which could cause people to take more, thinking they're not doing anything. The institute says it's not aware of any serious illness or deaths among people who may have taken the drug. I'm Lee Silasera. This is Fox News.
7: 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Now your local forecast from the Hanson Paving Weather Center.
15: Chance of thunderstorms tonight. Otherwise, mainly cloudy skies expected. Lows dip down to about 66. Southeast winds 5 to 10 miles per hour. Cloudy skies with a few peaks of sun tomorrow. Chance of thunderstorms. High temperatures reach up to 83. Lows around 64. Tomorrow night, partly cloudy. I'm meteorologist Paul Trombley on KNSI. Right now, it's 77 degrees.
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0: Welcome back to the Ramsey Show here in the Fair Winds Credit Union Studio. Taking calls about your life and your money. Still on it with George Camel. Let's go to Anna, who's in Boston, Massachusetts. Hey, Anna, how can George and I help today?
1: Hi, thank you so much for taking my call. I was wondering, I'm in a situation where I've been married for 3 years. I have two little kids at home, and I'm a stay-at-home mom. And I thought by now my husband and I would have merged finances already. But every time I bring it up or say that it would really mean a lot to me that we could be a team, he just completely shuts down and ices me out. And officially we're married, but we have nothing else that's joint. No, I'm not even on our house. I'm not on the bank account. I'm not on anything. And I just really don't know what to do.
0: Why, if I were to ask you, why do you think that is? Would you say, oh, he's just really controlling? Or would you say he had a relationship in the past? What would you say is the reason, in your estimation, that he's icing you out?
1: I think he doesn't control me in any other way. He's really a very sweet person. It's not like a bad, a horrible marriage or anything like that. My gut tells me there's obviously something more must be going on. I feel like maybe he's hiding something because I'm the one who's actually quite responsible with money. Or I was when I had it. He isn't so much. He's more of the spender. He doesn't save. We don't have an emergency fund. Mm-hmm. I mean, nothing. We're not doing anything that we should be doing. And before we were married and when I was working, I was attempting to do the baby steps. I was a long way off, but I was trying. And now since then, I haven't been able to do anything. So I have to assume, like, maybe he has debt that he's hiding. I really don't know. But there's obviously, it's a very deep issue to him.
0: I think that's a fair assumption to make. And I think that it's okay for you to feel that way because you know him the best. He's your husband and you're observing his behavior with the money and outside of the money. So that being said, I'm guessing that you have gone to him and said, I don't like the way this feels. It feels like you're hiding something. It feels like we don't trust each other. Have you had that conversation from that point of view?
1: Yeah, I've never said, like, I feel like you're hiding something. I try not to nag or attack or anything like that. I just tell him, I just really want to be a team member and a partner in our marriage.
0: But if you're honest and say to him, and I'll use some of Dr. John Deloney's language, if you say to him, the story I've been telling myself is that you're hiding something and there's this huge amount of debt that I don't know about and you're keeping something from me. I don't want to keep telling myself that story if it's not true. Like, can you help? Can you help me? And the other story that I'd like to tell myself is that we're married and we're a team and teams do things together. That's the one I want to be true, but I'm not seeing evidence of it. Right. And so you're kind of like laying out both, you know, these juxtaposing sides of yourself that are at war and just let him know. And you kind of have the key to this because the ball's in your court. And unless you tell me that none of that's true and you open up the finances to include your other team member, something's going to have to really change here. And you be the strong one that's got a clear point of view and has a clear set of boundaries on what must be true to move on. And let's see how he responds to that.
1: Yeah. I mean, we have had fights about this and more civil conversations about this. And it seems like a pattern where, for example, I don't have like a bank. We don't have a short shared bank account. So if I want to get groceries, I have to ask for the debit card. And then I have to ask for how much money I can spend.
0: That's crazy, Anna.
2: And have you sat down with him and really shared, like, hey, I am scared. I'm frustrated. I didn't get married so that I could have a daddy I need to ask an allowance for. I'm raising our kids. This puts me at risk. I don't know anything about our finances. If something were to happen to you, I'd have no clue where to start. And this is a non-negotiable of our marriage, that if when we became one, it has to include our money, too.
1: I've actually said all of that.
2: And he shuts down?
1: Yeah, he shuts down.
2: Then you need a third party.
1: Really defensive.
2: You need a third party to enter the conversation.
0: Yep.
2: And go to, because this is a marriage problem at this point. The money is a symptom of something much deeper. And I don't know. I can't say from here that there's, you know, financial infidelity or what he's hiding or if it's just maniacal control. But whatever it is, it's very unhealthy.
1: Yes.
2: And your family, your kids deserve better than that because they're watching. Yeah. They're watching mom and dad and see how they operate. And they're watching mom scared begging for grocery money. That's not a picture of the marriage that you intended.
1: No, not at all.
2: And so if it's you going to a marriage counselor on your own,
0: yes,
2: that's a good start. But he's going to need to join at some point. Otherwise, it's him opting out of this relationship.
0: And that's a very good point that George makes. I would definitely go to him and say, we need counseling. And if he won't go, you go on your own. And one of the things that I would want you to talk to with that counselor is, what are some things that I can put in place that will let him know that this is a serious deal breaker for me if it doesn't change? And how do I kind of enforce those in a way that he knows that this is serious? And in the meantime, how do I keep myself safe? And right, and talk about those things and what that strategy is, because it is important for you to be able to not just bluff, right? When you have these conversations, there has to be something behind it. Otherwise, he's going to go, no, right? And you're just going to take it and keep doing it, right? So there's got to be a point that you decide, this is my point where I go, I can't go forward unless you pick up the slack here and do your side of things.
1: Okay. Yes, I have tried to for a long time. I've suggested going to a counselor, but he also refuses to do that. So
2: I figured that was the case.
0: Man, it takes two to make the thing go around, and he's not doing it.
1: Okay. Yeah.
2: And it's because he doesn't want to deal with whatever is being hidden right now, and it needs to come to the light.
1: Yeah, that's what I wanted to ask. What you guys think?
0: I mean, I can tell you.
1: It sounds like something's being hidden.
0: 100%. Listen, I don't know what, but when people are hiding things, it's because they have something to hide. I can tell you that. I don't know what it is. It could.
1: Right.
0: I have no idea. But we've seen things on this show, anywhere from gambling to other types of addictions to just, to George's point, just purely control. It could truly just be a control freak in a certain area. But it's. The bigger thing that I want to caution you on is we just get calls like this a lot, Anna, and women in these situations tend to let this go on far too long. And the way it ends is not good. The longer they let it go on, the worse the ending. And so I really just want to empower you to stand on your two feet and really just have a backbone in the things that you're saying and really take action on the things that George and I are saying, because I don't know about you, but I'd want to know sooner than later who this guy is and who what he's going to choose when it comes to his family.
1: Yes, it's terrifying. But yes, I know you're right about that.
2: Because a marriage is built on trust and respect, and right now you have neither of those things.
1: Yes.
2: Top of no accountability, no transparency. So I don't care how nice he is in other areas of your life, this marriage is going south, and we need to rectify that. And if he's unwilling to participate in that, that's very telling. And so you need to get help for yourself, because you are in a really bad position right now, being in the dark, and he basically sees you as a roommate taking care of his kids.
0: Yeah, and I just also want to say it's a form of abuse. Financial abuse is a real thing. So I just want to use that language so you know how serious this is. And please, Anna, call us back if you need anything. We're definitely here to help, and we're rooting for you.

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1: 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Now your local forecast from the Hanson Paving Weather Center.
2: Chance of thunderstorms tonight. Otherwise, mainly cloudy skies expected. Lows dip down to about 66. Southeast winds 5 to 10 miles per hour. Cloudy skies with a few peaks of sun tomorrow. Chance of thunderstorms. High temperatures reach up to 83. Lows around 64. Tomorrow night, partly cloudy. I'm meteorologist Paul Trombley on KNSI. Right now, it's 77 degrees.
3: I'm Kevin Gretzky. No verdict as of yet in the Lindsey Clancy murder trial. She's the Massachusetts mother who killed her three young children, then tried to commit suicide. Fox's Brian Yenis in Plymouth, Mass.
4: The defense says Clancy's attempt to take her life is proof that she was suffering from postpartum psychosis, made worse by taking 13 different prescription medications. Prosecutors say Clancy was not over-medicated and argue her suicide attempt is proof of a motive.
3: The jury continues deliberations Monday. President Trump in Texas trying to help Senate candidate and State Attorney General Ken Paxton ahead of the midterms. Fox's Jackie Heinrich with details on the fundraiser.
5: In Houston, President Trump headlined an RNC fundraiser, reportedly charging $88,000 for photo ops and $10,000 to get in the door.
3: Polls show a close race between Paxton and Democrat James Tallarico. 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
4: When you need to know, your weather is on KNSI. Now your local forecast from the Hanson Paving Weather Center.
5: Chance of thunderstorms tonight. Otherwise, mainly cloudy skies expected. Lows dip down to about 66. Southeast winds 5 to 10 miles per hour. Cloudy skies with a few peaks of sun tomorrow. Chance of thunderstorms. High temperatures reach up to 83. Lows around 64. Tomorrow night, partly cloudy. I'm meteorologist Paul Trombley on KNSI. Right now, it's 77 degrees.
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